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1: 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The Westwood One Sports app, the Odyssey app, Sirius XM Channel 375, and hundreds of local affiliates throughout North America. 310-840-4910 is the number to join the show. The Steelers lead the Bills 14-10. Will Howard threw a terrible interception as the Bills promptly marched it in for a touchdown. Plus, we've got two other preseason games kicking off in a matter of minutes, the Browns and the Patriots, with Tommy DeVito probably starting for New England and Dylan Gabriel starting for the Browns, and then Raiders, Niners, and we'll see. We did not get confirmation one way or another, but we're expecting to see Fernando Mendoza. We're hoping Fernando Mendoza will start this game for the Las Vegas Raiders. So we'll keep you posted on all the three preseason games that are about to be in action. But we are less than 48 hours away. We're only 40 hours away from the return of college football. No offense to the D1AA or the D2 or the FCS divisions, but the big boys kick us off on Saturday. And to talk all things college football for this weekend and the entire season, we bring in our old pal, Joe DeLeon, host of the Ruffino and Joe Show on 24/7 Sports. He's also a college football and NFL draft analyst for A to Z Sports. Oh, Joe, it has been so long, brother. It has been a long summer. But man, it is good to see you here again on our show. How the hell are you?
2: Oh man, I couldn't be better. I've got UT Martin versus Central Arkansas on in front of me. I couldn't be in a better mood. Hey, this game 6-7. They missed an extra point, but this game's tight. There's a lot of action going on around the country today and also this weekend.
1: You are a sicko, man. You are a sicko. But I guess I'm a sicko too. I'm watching Shane Buechel versus Will Howard, and I'm living and dying on every snap because I've got Drew big stock in Drew Aller. I think he's the quarterback of the future for Pittsburgh, and I think they should honestly elevate him to the backup quarterback ahead of Mason Rudolph. That's how high I am on the former Penn State Nittany Lion. But Joe, speaking of being high on stuff, we got to start with our Irish brother because holy smokes. CJ Carr, Heisman favorite, Notre Dame, co-favorites with Ohio State to win the title. It feels good to be this respected. It also gives me some fear, Joe. This is a spot Notre Dame hasn't been in since 2006 with Brady Quinn and Jeff Samardzija. Now, the last few years, Marshall and Northern Illinois have improbably claimed wins off of ND. Does anybody, and that includes Miami in a rematch this time in South Bend, does anybody beat the Irish in the regular season this year, Joe? Because I'm ready for 12-0. I'm ready for a CJ Carr Heisman, and I'm ready for a natty. Knock me down a peg, please. I've never had higher expectations for Notre Dame.
2: So you set the stage perfectly here by bringing up 2006, and those are some of my earliest memories as a Notre Dame fan. And all I could remember, like, that was just my beginning of my exposure to being let down as a Notre Dame fan, and the yearly moments of my dad yelling at the TV and then refusing to watch the ends of games. Since then, we haven't had much. And I kind of worry that, just like 2006, that there are too many people supporting Notre Dame. There's way too much support. There's too many people that are picking them to win brackets. The odds are heavily in their favor. CJ Carr, as you mentioned, at the top of the Heisman odds. I think it's all absolutely possible. That's the key takeaway here. I'm not, and I have not committed to Notre Dame winning the title. I did not have them winning it in my bracket, almost as some sort of emotional hedge. But the key thing is that it's as possible as it's ever been, even more possible than the year that they reached the national championship two seasons ago against Ohio State. And the big reason why this team is so good is because they have all of that talent that was freshmen and sophomores. Now they're juniors and seniors. But to answer your question on who knocks them off during the regular season, they would need a catastrophic performance against one of these teams in my eyes. That includes BYU. That includes SMU. There is a pretty big separation gap between this Notre Dame roster and those teams. I have Notre Dame beating Miami during the regular season at home simply for the fact that I think Notre Dame has an advantage with the weather, this game being played in November. As many Miami fans that keep trying to tell me that they think that they'll be fine in the cold, I've got people from Florida telling me that they don't want to go to the game to watch it because it could potentially be really freaking cold in South Bend. But I think that in a tight game with the margins being very thin, I'm going to go with the home team in that circumstance. Notre Dame can run the table during the regular season. We'll find out if they can win a national title.
3: Joe, you know what's going to happen. It's going to be like unseasonably warm conditions in November. It'll be like 65, and right. Miami's going to be A-OK. But, hey, never know, man. Joe, let's talk a little Big Ten football. I didn't get dressed up for nothing. Obviously, we're in the ILL. I'm not talking about Illinois, though. Ohio State and Oregon are the presumed front runners in the Big Ten Conference this season. That's obvious. Let's talk about the unobvious among the other conference reps. Give us a team or three you believe exceeds expectations. And if you say Illinois, the first dozen rounds are on me.
2: Sadly, I don't really know what to expect from Illinois this year with so much new coming in for this team, especially at quarterback. But for me, teams that I think could maybe surprise people in the Big Ten, I'm really, really intrigued by USC. I think that this USC team is not getting the necessary respect, which sounds crazy for a guy wearing a Notre Dame hat right now. This team has so much talent along both lines of scrimmage, the most talent that they've had under Lincoln Riley. Elijah Page at left tackle, I think, is going to be a first-round pick. They've also got other plus starters at every other position. Even though they lost their starting center, they have a salvageable group that I think is going to be one of the best in the Big Ten. They're deep along their defensive line. That's the big talk coming out of camp, is that it's shocking how many different bodies that they can turn to. Even though Jakeem Stewart's down with an injury, there's just so many different players that I think are going to impact games for them along that defensive line. And it all comes down to, though, the fact they brought back Jane Maiava, who was the most efficient quarterback in the country last year, who's number one in EPA per dropback. I think that Lincoln Riley is going to get a ton out of this offense. They're going to be able to maul people up front, which feels really weird to say that for a Lincoln Riley team, but they're as prepared as ever to win 10 games and to get to the college football playoff.
3: Joe, I love it when you talk EPA data to me. That's just downright dirty. Tremendous stuff, my friend. Joe, be the deciding vote. Last night, Pat and I expressed different opinions on who wins the SEC. I'm team UGA and he's team UT. So who gets your vote? Georgia, Texas, or here's the curveball, the field?
2: Yeah, I'm not going with the field because I just think that there's a lot that can happen for some of these other floating teams. I like Oklahoma as a possible option, but Ole Miss has a lot to prove with their portal additions. LSU has a completely revamped roster, and who knows what Kiffin's going to do in this first year. Alabama's got a lot new coming in offensively as well. But for me, I go with Texas. I like Georgia. I think that Georgia has another loaded roster, and some of the issues they had last year with their pass rush could be resolved quickly because a lot of the young dudes who stepped up at the end of the season now are more experienced. But I just think that the ceiling for Texas is higher. If Arch Manning were to hit his potential and he were to become a Heisman contender, Heisman finalist with a dynamic receiving duo with Ryan Wingo and Cam Coleman, with a hopefully better offensive line, I know that Goosby's down with an injury, and a really gifted defense that has a loaded secondary, all those things set up for a national championship run. When you have an elite quarterback like that, we all know that that's the catalyst for winning your conference, winning a national title. He doesn't necessarily have to win the Heisman, but I think if Arch builds off of the final few games of the season where he looked fantastic, he looked like the first overall pick, then the SEC is 100% Texas's claim.
1: That's music to my ears, Joe. And as somebody that, again, Notre Dame fan, all the expectations in the world, if Notre Dame doesn't win it, I do think Texas wins the Natty this year. We're talking to Joe DeLeon here on BetMGM tonight, Westwood One Sports. He's Brett Evans. I'm Pat Boyle. And Joe is the host of the Ruffino and Joe Show on 24/7 Sports. also college football NFL draft analyst for A to Z Sports. And I mean, I could ask him about who the third string left tackle at UT Martin is, and he could probably tell me the answer. So there's nobody that is more of a college football junkie than Joe. Joe, sticking in the SEC, what do you think? Year one, Lane Kiffin. There was double agents, sleeper agents, Oxford, Mississippi, Ole Miss had the FBI come in and sweep for bugs. They're going to play them week three of the season. I cannot wait for that. But overall this year, Sam Leavitt as their quarterback. What do you think year one, Lane Kiffin in Baton Rouge? How does he do?
2: I think that it's the most talented roster that Lane's had. And I think that this roster is better than anything that Brian Kelly had. But the problem is that we're asking for a lot for a first-year head coach to be able to turn, albeit an expensive roster, into a playoff team. I think that naturally, even though they've got one of the easier schedules in the SEC, still a tough schedule, but naturally, with all of that new and trying to build a regime, there's going to be a moment where they slip up, where they lose to a team that they're not supposed to, where they drop a game that they're not supposed to. Just because having everybody on the same page as a new head coach with all those portal additions is going to create a miscommunication somewhere. It almost feels like Lane and LSU are going to be on fire this season and be trending towards going 10-2 and then lose a silly game to like Arkansas or something unexpected there because they play them way too tight. I'm not fully projecting that they end up getting embarrassed and upset by somebody in that regard, but It feels like it always happens when we've got these first-year coaches that expectations are high and something. There's always a banana peel waiting for one of these guys. Year two, I think, is when many LSU fans need to truly be bought in on them competing for a national championship and potentially winning the SEC.
3: Joe, last one from me. For those that dislike collecting interest on long-term investments, what longer odds player do you believe has a realistic shot to win the Heisman this year? Currently at BetMGM, the front runners are your boy CJ Carr at plus 750, followed by Arch Manning at plus 800 and Dante Moore at plus 1100. Any of those tickle your fancy? Maybe looking deeper down the list, what are your thoughts on the Heisman race this year? Seems rather wide open.
2: Yeah, the guy that I've backed pretty aggressively, and I've just pushed it every single time I get asked this, I've stuck with the same guy pretty much the entire offseason. It's Darian Mensah at Miami. I think that of all these guys, they're very gifted. It's loaded. As you mentioned, it's wide open. It could not be any more wide open with the talent available and the amount of contenders. But Miami's got an easy schedule. Darian Mensah is the perfect quarterback for running the system. He's more Cam Ward than Carson Beck was. He loves to take deep shots, and he's really fantastic at connecting with guys on the sideline. He throws a really beautiful ball along the sideline, and he's got Cooper Barkate, who he connected on a lot of those last year. Now he also has Malachi Toney. He's going to have a really good run game. With an easy schedule, he's going to put up ridiculous stats. And even if they lose to Notre Dame, which I'm projecting, I imagine that he's going to be north of 35, 40 touchdowns, probably north of 40 touchdowns, over 4,000 yards, like what Cam Ward did a couple of years ago.
3: Oh, spicy.
1: Talking to Joe DeLeon here on BetMGM tonight, Westwood One Sports, talking all things college football. Joe, how about this weekend here? How about Bill Belichick and the Tar Heels? I mean, is there going to be a big leap here in year two? And what's your thoughts, betting-wise, on this game on Saturday in Dublin versus TCU? They got annihilated by last year. Do you have a play already for this weekend in Dublin?
2: So I originally gave out last week on like early lines, I gave out North Carolina covering. Right now it's TCU 9.5. But the reason why I thought that I liked UNC was it feels like we're just naturally piling on and we're all ready to watch Belichick fail. So we're jumping to that conclusion before the game's even played without considering the guy was a Super Bowl winning coach. He had a full year of failure to learn how to adjust and to figure out how to succeed in college football. I'm not saying that this offseason is going to set up North Carolina to win the ACC, but I think that they're going to bridge the gap in matchups like this where they don't get blown out of the water, they don't lose by more than 10 points, and they stay competitive and they stay in it closer. I think that the big part too with this is that Bobby Petrino has always produced ridiculously productive offenses. He's never not had a good offense. he's going up against an inconsistent defense last year that was led by Andy Avalos for TCU. I think an opportunity at the very, very least to backdoor cover this thing and to keep it within less than a touchdown. But today I had some pause when I found out that Steve Belichick is not going to be traveling for this game, who's the defensive coordinator. And they had significant defensive improvement down the stretch at the end of the year. And that's part of my buy-in for hoping that they cover in this first game. So I'm not as in love with it, but I am still backing that original pick of going with UNC.
1: Mm. Okay. All right, Joe, any other plays for this weekend that you have lined up? Or if you don't have, if you don't, you know, you're not one of getting in fully invested in week zero, any futures that you love from any particular team or national championship winner or anything else? Any futures?
3: Joe, please say Hawaii.
2: I actually haven't looked at the Hawaii line yet. The fact that this is only a 4-point line for Stanford and Hawaii is pretty nuts. The one that I like is North Dakota State -7. I think that the Bison are going to cover here and they're going to win this thing by multiple touchdowns. I think a lot of people are overlooking North Dakota State. G6 teams refuse to schedule North Dakota State. They wouldn't play them. The only teams that would play them were competitive Power 4 teams. One of those teams that played them in the last decade or so was Iowa, and they beat them. Now, I know that was a long time ago. My point is that everybody always thinks that, oh, they're just the FCS team. How good can they really be? I really think that North Dakota State's going to be good this year. I think that they could even represent the G6 in the playoff. It starts now with a Jacksonville State team that North Dakota State used to wallop when they've previously played them.
3: Love that.
1: Okay. Very good. And then finally, Joe, outside of the quarterbacks, who do you think will be the most electrifying players in college football this year? Who are a couple of names that everybody needs to know about?
2: Yeah, the one guy that I would circle and I just spent a lot of time talking about is quarterback. I keep bringing up and hyping up Malachi Toney. I think that Toney, after what was a fantastic freshman season, kind of has like a Reggie Bush vibe to him, where immediately bursts on the scene, immediately productive, just nobody can keep up with him, nobody can catch him. And he's only going to get bigger and stronger and faster, which has been some of the reporting that's been discussed from the Miami camp, that, you know, he looks like he's really, really prepared himself for a really big season this upcoming year. And then on the other side of the ball, I think that one of the biggest catalysts for success for any of these teams that are national title contenders, I think that Colin Simmons of Texas is going to have a phenomenal season. I've likened him to Will Anderson, not in terms of his traits, but in terms of his path, where early production, early dominance against the run, and then a really stellar final year because he's so technically refined. I think that he's prepared to lead the country in sacks and to eventually become the highest drafted pass rusher in the 2027 NFL draft.
1: Joe, awesome stuff as always, brother. It was great to see you. Great to hear from you. We can't wait to catch up with you soon, man. Next week, we'll be talking about the eve of a bunch of the best teams in the country getting ready to play their season openers. So we cannot wait to chat with you again, my man. Thanks so much for everything.
2: Thanks, guys.
3: See you, Joe. Go Hawaii.
1: There you go. Joe De Leon, host of the Ruffino and Joe Show on 24/7 Sports, and also not many folks do it better, covering college football and the NFL draft. Once the calendar turns to January all the way up to April, he does that for A to Z Sports. So make sure you follow him on Twitter at Joe De Leon, DeLeone. All right, we'll take a short break. 310-840-4910. When we come back, we've been previewing and predicting the biggest conferences in college football over the last couple of days. The Big Ten on Tuesday, the SEC yesterday. Tonight, when we come back, we'll talk about the ACC and Notre Dame, since that is the conference they're most closely aligned. And yes, I'll have some more very emphatic things to say about my Irish. Also, Kirk Cousins is starting for the Raiders, and so Brock Bowers is on the field. Yeah, we'll explain when we come back and get you an update on the three preseason games going on right now. He's Brett Evans. I'm Pat Boyle. This is BetMGM Tonight on Westwood One Sports.
0: College football is back this weekend. 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And we've got the game live from Dublin, Ireland. 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
1: Well, the Packers were on the field earlier today for a joint practice with the Arizona Cardinals. It was an up-and-down day for Jordan Love. Hit on a 45-yard touchdown to Matthew Golden. Should have had another long one to Bo Melton, but he couldn't hold on. Love also threw a couple picks. Probably should have had another. There were also a couple near fights due to some late hits, but nothing big. While many eyes were on Love, GM Brian Gutekunst and his staff are using today and going to use Friday's preseason game to help determine the final few roster spots.
14: Yeah, this certainly could sweep. Sway things. It doesn't, erase the things that have happened in the past. But and you try to be careful of recency bias, right? You're always fighting against some of that as well. At the end of the day, you're just trying to make the best decision for the Packers, for the season and moving forward. It'll matter.
1: Again, with the Packers and Cardinals in preseason action on Friday night in the final dress rehearsal before the real thing next month. Turn into Wisconsin. They are closing in on their season opener. It's September 6th at Lambeau Field against number 4 Notre Dame. It's the first time Wisconsin's faced another Power 4 team in their opener since 2016.
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1: Well, the Brewers and Mets continuing their series out in New York. Milwaukee dropped the opener last night, 3-2 in extra innings. It left their lead in the NL Central at 5.5 games on the Cubs with 30 to play. That includes 7 against Chicago over the final few weeks of the season. With this Wisconsin Sports Zone Network update, I'm Zach Heilprin.
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1: All right, welcome on back. BetMGM Tonight, Westwood One Sports. He's Brad Evans. I'm Pat Boyle. Phone number to join the show, 310-840-4910. Huge shout out to our guy, Joe DeLeon, for joining us last segment. Talking all things college football. Good to talk to Joe. It feels, you know, fall is on the way when we're talking to Joe DeLeon.
2: Oh, I love it.
1: I have a burp. Sorry, had to do it. Had to rip that one. I always mute good the stuff. Mic when I burp, and I'm like, you know what? I'm just going to let it rip because we're dudes, so why not? 310-840.
2: It's okay.
1: It is natural. And it's better out than in. And I got, you know, I got a nice little plate of dinner and I got my Zevia. I mean, come on. I'm watching NFL football. I'm watching Tommy DeVito carve up the Browns defense. Halftime. All right, let's get an update here because we got some shocking revelations. I didn't think was going to happen. 310-840-4910. So the Steelers lead the Bills 14-10 at half. I think Drew Aller is going to be coming in to start the third quarter. Can't wait for that. Will Howard, 9 of 15, 69 yards, 2 touchdowns, 1 interception. The interception was either completely on him or a complete miscommunication with the receiver. Either way, it was a terrible pick. And the 2 touchdowns he threw were screens, like literally. He threw the ball like a yard in the air both times. They were throwing a lot of screens. That the backups on the Steelers' offensive line, woof, are they horrendous. I mean, he was getting crushed. He had no time to throw. He also was holding on to the football too long. Pittsburgh. With Rodgers back there, they better hope that offensive line stays healthy because the backups they have are god-awful. Mm. God-awful. So there's that. Buffalo, the only starters, I mean, they said they were going to play some starters. I mean, Trent Sherfield had a catch. Frank Gore Jr., he's not a starter. Frank Gore Jr. had 8 carries for 19 yards. He was the star on offense for them in the first half. Damar Hamlin had that pick. I mean, other than that, I didn't see many starters for the Buffalo Bills. So, I'm not sure what was up with the reporting there. Mecole Hardman returned a couple of kicks, but really that was about it. So, either way, Drew Aller is going to be playing the second half, and I think it'll be Kyle Allen for Buffalo. So excited to watch that. And then in Cleveland, it's all backups, but some good offense so far. Dylan Gabriel led a touchdown drive in the first drive, 3 for 4, 39 yards. And a touchdown pass to Luke Floria.
2: Sure.
1: And then the Patriots responded. Tommy DeVito uncorked a 55-yard touchdown catch or touchdown pass to Kyle Williams, who we know is a deep threat for New England. It was a 45-yard touchdown pass from Tommy Cutlet. So 7 apiece with the Patriots and the Browns. But, Brad, the real storyline is right now in Las Vegas, Kirk Cousins. Yep. Not only is starting, he's playing his second series for the Raiders. And you got Trey Tucker, you got Jalen Naylor, you got Brock Bowers, you got Jack Besh, and you got Mike Washington Jr., who's filling in for Genty while he's hurt. He's already got 8 carries for 49 yards. This is like week 1 for the Raiders right now. They've got everybody out there for what seems like the entire first quarter. I'm shocked. No wonder Clint Kubiak didn't tell us because, I mean, who knows? He would have gotten some pushback, but this is like a full dress rehearsal for the Raiders here. Kirk Cousins, the entire first quarter with their best players on offense. I'm stunned.
2: Yeah, and Brandon Combs, our fantastic producer here on BetMGM Tonight in our show chat, is saying Cousins is awful and getting booed. LOL, fans already clamoring they want Fernando Mendoza. I mean, in the box score, I mean, I'll have the game on. I'm not seeing all the action. I just have this godforsaken Bills and Steelers game. You and maybe like 6 family members of Drew Aller are the only ones actually watching this competition.
1: I'm watching Browns Patriots on Prime right now because that Bills Steelers game is at halftime. But yeah, the Raiders game is on ESPN Unlimited. I'm not paying for that, so I'm not watching it. But yeah, Combs is.
2: I'm not either. Well, it looks like Vegas has put another field goal on the scoreboard. 6-0, 2:46 remaining in the first quarter. I mean, Cousins, if you're just box score watching, he's 8-11 at 72.7%, 51 yards. The YPA is wretched at 4.6, and he's getting booed. Look, I did an event in Vegas last weekend. We invited the Black Hole to come out. They showed up in droves and in full costume. True story. And I talked to some of the Raiders fans there. They're like, yeah, man, we want Mendoza. We want him to start week one. We want him, and we want him now. Well, they're probably not going to get him right away. He may be at the controls of the first, at least 10 weeks of the regular season. We'll see. But the strongest takeaway tonight is Mike Washington. As you mentioned, 8 for 49, he's got a long of 13. For those non-mathematicians in the building, it's a 6.1 yards per carry average. I understand it's against backups for the Niners, but he's really showcasing his phenomenal explosivity and overall skill set. And that is a guy, in my opinion, even when Ashton Jeanty is back and on the field, he is demanding. He is commanding at least 8 to 10 touches per game. And I think Clint Kubiak realizes that, you know, it could be a Seattle-esque or BBC. So if you're buying in a Jeanty getting like 25 touches per game when he's 100% good to go, you might want to reassess. You might want to rethink it. You cannot deny Mike Washington being on the field because the dude is one step and he gone.
1: Yeah. Now Combs is watching, and I think our guy Lee DeLapp, they're watching this game. I'm guessing Lee has got it on local television or he's got the Unlimited app because maybe of his proximity to San Francisco. But Combs, I know, has the Unlimited app, so he's watching. Combs, what are you seeing from Kirk Cousins and the Raiders offense?
3: It's kind of stale, to be honest with you. You've had a couple of screenplays here and there that have really made the numbers look a little bit better than what they are. I'm not going to lie. I mean, he's made one or two passes of more than 5 yards that, you know, he's thrown them, you know, with good routes being run. But it's been stale. But the first drive looked good. Mike Washington has been so explosive. But that's why they've been getting downfield, is because of the run game. And then what's going on is Kirk Cousins, I mean, he almost got Mike Washington killed on one pass. He overthrew a Washington, extended to make the catch. And, I mean, he took a hard hit on that play as well. So I'm looking at this game, and I'm watching what Cousins is doing. And then I hear the fans booing after that last drive stalls out and they kick another field goal. If fans are already booing in the first quarter of the third preseason game, man, oh, man, is life going to be long for Kirk Cousins and the Raiders if they're not winning football games.
2: Yeah,
1: that is true. And I don't know if you can blame the Raiders fans who are, I mean, they're starving for Fernando Mendoza. Now, we've debated this all offseason, literally since April, I mean, before the draft, when it was inevitable that they were going to draft Fernando Mendoza with the number one overall pick. Ever since they signed Kirk Cousins, I've been saying, give Kirk the first few games, 4 or 5 games. Now, I mean, again, Brad, you're seeing some reporting, some folks saying that in November, I think that's too long. That's too long. I felt like I was you guys were crucifying me for saying, oh, how dare you want Kirk Cousins to even play a couple of games? Well, yeah, think about, I thought Raiders fans would maybe be a little bit aligned. I knew they would want to see Mendoza rather quickly, but November would be nuts unless Kirk Cousins is playing that well, or the Raiders are a 500 team or better, then I guess that's the only reason why you wouldn't see Mendoza until November. But I don't think that's going to happen. But yeah, man, they're playing the Niners backups, and they've only been able to muster a couple of field goal drives so far. And the Raiders fans, they want Fernando Mendoza. I don't blame them. Feel bad for Kirk Cousins, you know, getting booed on your own field. That's got to stink.
2: Yeah, it does. But I mean, obviously he was a guy that's just a bridge quarterback. Everybody knew that. When he spent the number one overall pick on a guy that won the Heisman Trophy, on a guy that won the national title last year for Indiana, you want to see him out there with the real bullets flying. You want to see him grow and mature right before your eyes. He's got to take his lumps. I mean, he already did in the last preseason game with that pick six. But you want to give him some opportunities to prove his worth, to prove his overall mettle. Side note, because the other thing that we were watching in this game, who could possibly emerge as the primary weapon of choice at wide receiver for Vegas? So far in this game, Brock Bowers, of course, a tight end, but a glorified wide receiver in a way. 2 targets, 1 catch for 6 yards. But it's Trey Tucker who's leading the way. Speedster outside the numbers, 3 targets. 3 receptions, 25 yards, along a 14. Mayer, the secondary tight end, two targets, two receptions for eight, and Jalen Naylor, who came over from Minnesota, who I thought could be like a sneaky producer this year, only two targets, one catch for 7 yards. So maybe it's going to be Trey Tucker, more of a home run hitter, doesn't have a ton of branches on that route tree, but still a work in progress in my estimation. Who is going to be the WR1 in this offense and help alleviate some of the pressure on the shoulders of the stud that is Brock Bowers?
1: Yeah, and you know, again, I think Jalen Naylor is a guy that definitely could step up and fulfill that role, considering the promising start he got off to last year with the Minnesota Vikings, or 2 years ago with the Minnesota Vikings, and then for whatever reason, he would just go weeks without catching a pass. And that was even 2 years ago when they had Sam Darnold. You know, last year there was the excuses, the poor quarterback play between J.J. McCarthy and Carson Wentz and Max Prosmer. And Jalen Naylor has still had over 400 yards and four touchdowns. But again, there's just like several weeks where my man didn't catch the football. So he's going to be expecting to step up. And then you mentioned Trey Tucker, the number one guy on the depth chart, has had at least 500 receiving yards the last two seasons and has caught over 45 balls. That's a number one receiver. You know, they drafted Jack Besh last year. We've seen him put up some highlight plays so far in the preseason. Either way, it ain't pretty, Brad. Somebody is going to have to be the unfounded hero outside of Brock Bowers, or all those guys will basically play to their football card, and it'll be a rough season for that Raiders offense, no matter who the hell is playing quarterback. 310-840-4910. All right, we'll take a short break, and then we'll have a big segment, big, fat, juicy segment on the ACC this year in college football. We'll pepper in Notre Dame as well, since they play a bunch of ACC teams. That's coming up next. And your phone calls and your texts at 310-840-4910. He's Brad Evans. I'm Pat Boyle. This is BetMGM Tonight on Westwood One Sports.
0: Last season, the Patriots and Bears went from worst to first. Who could make the jump this season? John Harbaugh's Giants? Tyler Shuck and the Saints? Dare we say the Cleveland Browns with Deshaun Watson? Westwood One Sports.
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1: All right, welcome on back. 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He's Brad Evans. I'm Pat Boyle. Phone number to join the show is 310-840-4910. 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All right, my guy Drew Aller is in there, and he's marching the Steelers right down the field. Already made a nice third down pass for a first down on a slant route, and the Steelers lead the Bills 14-10, and they are in Bills territory. Aller, so far, he's only thrown two passes, but he's 2 for 2 for 9 yards. Elsewhere, Dylan Gabriel is lighting it up, Brad, in Cleveland.
2: Yeah.
1: He's playing against the Patriots backups, but he's playing with backups. I mean, his receivers are Ben Patterson, Gage Larvadane, Luke Fleuria, and Amani Marshall. Dylan Gabriel, 7 of 8 for 135 yards and 2 touchdowns in the first quarter. Browns lead the Patriots 17-7. Oh, not a good night for Shador Sanders, I'll tell you that much. And then the biggest news while we were away, Fernando Mendoza is in. His second pass picked off as he was looking for his receiver. Combs, again, you were watching it live. So producer Brandon Combs, tell us what happened on the Fernando Mendoza interception, his second pick in as many in his second consecutive preseason game. What happened on the Mendoza pick? All right, Combs must be cutting something up, but I believe he said he was looking over the middle for, I believe he was looking for Jalen Naylor, and it went off his hands, and it got picked off, and it was kind of a, it was a ball that probably should have been

0: yards. And the Niners do kick a field goal, by the way. So 6-3. And there you go. Mendoza picked off. So, yikes. Not a good start. Whether it was his fault or not, we'll see how he can bounce back. And we'll see how long he plays. I'm still stunned that Cousins and the Raiders' entire first-team offense basically played the whole first quarter. And so we'll see. Does Mendoza play just the second quarter, Brad? Or do you think he ends up playing the second and the third quarter?
1: No, I think he's going to play the entire second quarter. And they're going to want him to finish on a high note. I highly doubt he's going to come out of the locker room at halftime and get another series in the third quarter. But then again, nobody saw them turn into Kirk Cousins for two series in this game. What other takeaway, again, for fantasy football purposes, keep this guy in mind, Kalon Black. Is looking like he is solidifying his stance as the RB2 in San Francisco this year. That's a direct backup to Christian McCaffrey, who we all know isn't exactly the picture of perfect health. Very impressive. 4 carries, 28 yards. He's got a long carry of 14 yards so far tonight. So you're looking for a Hail Mary chuck late in your fantasy draft. And you only have CMC on roster. Don't forget thy name, that being Kalon Black.
0: Speaking of backup running backs, how about in Pittsburgh, Eli Heidenreich? Not the WWE wrestler. Eli Heidenreich, 7th-round rookie draft pick out of Navy. He's having himself a night. He just ran in a touchdown for the Steelers. So he's got 6 carries, 29 yards, and a score. So we got plenty of offense in these games. 31 points early third quarter between the Steelers and the Bills. 24 points after just the first quarter between the Browns and the Patriots. And the Browns have the ball again after an interception got thrown by Baron Morton off of one of his players' shoes. It bounced right up in the air on his first pass and got picked off. And then the Raiders and the Niners cut 3 field goals in the first quarter and change. So pretty exciting preseason action. But, Brad, let's get to a little bit of ACC here. We'll pass on Notre Dame since we talked heavily with Joe DeLeon. I'm excited. My expectations are through the roof for C.J. Carr, for the Irish. I think they're going unbeaten. I think C.J. Carr is winning the Heisman. How about Miami? We had a caller last week. I think it was in the solo portion, Brad, and correct me if I'm wrong, but it was a Miami Hurricanes fan say, what, did everybody forget about the team that went to the national championship last year? Nobody's talking about Miami. What about Miami? With Mario Cristobal, transfer quarterback Darian Mentz is coming in. We heard Joe DeLeon say he thinks he could have a big season. But the reason I'm not high on Miami, and again, I think they could probably win the ACC and go to the college football playoff, but I don't view them as a title contender because their strengths were the trenches last year. Their offensive line, which had a couple of guys get drafted into the NFL, most notably Francis Malinoa to the Giants, that also the defense, Reuben Bain, Akeem Mezidor, that pass rush, all those guys are gone. They have to replace almost their entire offensive and defensive line from a year ago. That's why I think Miami, although they could win a weak ACC, I'm not expecting them to do much damage come college football playoff time. So unless Darian Mensa proves me wrong and he turns out to be an electrifying quarterback that is worthy of a first-round draft pick, I think the Hurricanes, they could get to the college football playoff. They'll be one and done. What do you think?
1: They're not a tropical depression by any stretch of the imagination. In terms of the Saffir-Simpson scale, how strong are the Hurricanes? Maybe like a Category 2, not quite a Category 5 like they were last season. I mean, the strength of schedule is the thing that really stands out to me. It is only the 45th toughest in all of college football. And breaking it down on a week-by-week basis, I'm only seeing 2 L's on the schedule, potentially. October 3rd at Clemson. That's going to be a tough game. Always is there in Death Valley. And then November 7th, of course, against your Fighting Irish in South Bend, as you already laid out. You know, it could be chilly. Then again, global warming's a thing. It could be like 65 degrees. Who knows what the weather's going to be like in that part of the country that time of year. Outside of that, man, they really don't have any menaces on this schedule that you're really concerned about. So it's entirely conceivable they're either going to be a 2-loss team or a 1-loss team. And that is a team that could go in. And I agree with you, because of all the turnover, unless they galvanize and gel very quickly, they can get bounced early in the college football playoff. ESPN's kind of projected to win 10.4 games, 50.3% chance to win the ACC, 63.3% chance.

0: chance to make the college football playoff and a 5.2% chance of winning the whole enchilada. I think that's all a stretch of the wildest imaginations, them making a deep run in this year's college football playoff. They may sneak in because they're going to have a terribly lopsided record. But again, don't be deceived by that record, because the schedule, the way that it's set up right now, is downy soft.
1: Yes, it is. Yes, it is. Combs says, nice back shoulder throw by Mendoza, gets dropped. And then I just saw on 3rd and 10, he gets sacked for a loss of 11 yards. So rough start to the night for Fernando Mendoza. All right, let's continue on here. Let's go to Clemson. Now, there is no overrating Clemson anymore because they are not rated. They're not ranked outside the top 25 to start the year. Dabo Swinney may be fighting for his job. Is he facing the end of a legendary run here? Or can new quarterback Christopher Vezina spark a major bounce back and get the Tigers back to the top of the conference? Now that we're not talking about Clemson, is this the year where they maybe surprise a lot of folks? Well, they've got, once again, another Tigers versus Tigers battle to start the year against Lane Kiffin and LSU. They got beat by them 17-10 last year to start the season. This year, the game in Baton Rouge. After that, they play Georgia Southern. Then they get Belichick in North Carolina, who they crushed last year. Then they get number 7 Miami at home on October 3rd. After that, there's not another ranked opponent on the schedule. If Clemson can snag a win against either LSU or Miami, Brad, maybe Clemson can go 11-1. Or is that just fool's gold, and what we saw last year is more indicative of what we're going to see from Clemson this season?
0: Well, that September 25th game at Cal, that cross-country trek is always tricky with a lot of these matchups. Of course, those two teams wildly in the ACC. People have failed geography 101. I'm just putting it out there. But you look at the second half of the season schedule, it is far from intimidating. You're at Florida State. They're going to be lackluster again this year. At least that's the expectation. At Syracuse, almost perennially lackluster. Georgia Tech at home, at Duke, South Carolina. Like, yeah, I mean, they could really finish strong. I mean, they're over under right now. It's only 7.5 at BetMGM. I would take the over. I think this is at a minimum an 8-win team, probably maximum 10-win team. Their strength of schedule isn't all that intimidating. 35th toughest in the country, but the quarterback, that's the issue. He's only number 93 in adjusted completion percentage last year, so he's got to get more accurate. But yeah, man, a lot of these teams have just kind of soft, doughy schedules, and if they can come together quickly, they can go on quite the run, and Clemson being one of them.
1: That is right. That is right. And that is the story for most of the ACC. So again, it's going to be a pretty weak conference. Look out for SMU, revamped defense. Correct. Kevin Jennings at quarterback. Look out. And that's a Notre Dame fan saying that because they're going to play him. But look out for SMU. Watch out for the Mustangs. All right. And then finally got James Franklin coming to the ACC as well, the new coach of Virginia Tech. We'll see if they can disrupt anybody on their schedule. But Brad, we'll bid you adieu, brother. We got a loaded Friday, more preseason football, a weekend full of baseball with big-time playoff implication series beginning tomorrow. So can't wait, man. Big Friday, and we got college football on the horizon. We'll talk to you then.
0: Woo! Goody, goody, goody! I'll see you tomorrow, mi amigo.
1: 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I'm Pat Boyle. 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
13: 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Thank God. They still will have Pro Bowl selections, but the game is going away. 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It's a good move for the NFL. I'm Denton Day.
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0: 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We'll get you a couple of NFL preseason scoreboard updates. Then we'll get into some hot or cold. We got some baseball scores to get you as well in just a bit. But let's start in Cleveland, because that's the game that I am currently watching with the volume down, of course, on my screen. And because that game has been unexpectedly really exciting. I mean, that was the game that was supposed to be the worst out of the three, with really no starters playing for either side. But Dylan Gabriel is lighting it up for the Browns. He's 8-for-9 for 139 yards and two touchdowns. And the Browns lead the Patriots 20-7 in the second quarter. And most of those numbers that Dylan Gabriel put up all came in the first quarter. Tommy DeVito started for the Patriots, played only about two series or so. He went 2-for-4 for 55 yards, but including a 45-yard touchdown pass to Kyle Williams. And now it's the rookie Baron Morton out of Texas Tech who has taken over since. He did throw an interception, although it was a wacky one. It went off of one of his players, the back of their cleats, and popped right up and got picked off. But yeah, Browns lead the Patriots 20-7. In Buffalo, Steelers lead the Bills 21-17. That's the game I've been focusing on a lot because my guy Drew Aller is in for the second half for Pittsburgh. Will Howard had a very misleading box score in the first half. And I'm not just saying that because I think that the Steelers should cut him. And I'm not just saying that because Drew Aller, I think, is the quarterback of the future for Pittsburgh. Will Howard, 9 of 15, 69 yards, two touchdowns and an interception. The two touchdowns he threw were screen passes. Like, by the definition of the book, screen passes. One was a receiver screen out wide. The other was a little dump off screen to the running back that he threw the ball a total of like 1 yard in the air. So the interception he threw was terrible. There was no receiver in the area. He threw it right to DeMar Hamlin. So that was the night for Will Howard. He also got sacked three times. The Steelers' backup offensive line is god-awful. That's probably the biggest takeaway more than anything, is that if you think Aaron Rodgers and the Steelers are going to have any success this year, their offensive line better stay healthy, because if you're relying on backup offensive linemen for Pittsburgh, we've seen them for two games in a row. They are terrible. Terrible. They can't block anybody. Meanwhile, for Buffalo, it's been all Shane Buechel. I don't even know if Kyle Allen's going to play in this game, who's Josh Allen's backup, you know, Josh's brother. So Shane Buechel might play the entire game. He's 18 of 26 for 151 yards. Skylar Bell had a sweet 28-yard touchdown run. It was reported that some Bills starters were going to play. I haven't really seen any. I mean, if you want to call Trent Sherfield a starter, you know, one of their slot receivers last year, maybe Ray Davis, their backup running back, he muffed a punt. He hasn't carried that. He hasn't gotten a carry at all. So yeah, I don't think any really Bills starters ended up playing, but the Steelers lead the Bills 21-17. And then in Las Vegas, Raiders lead the Niners 6-3. Stunning development was when Kirk Cousins rolled out on the field with the entire first offensive unit, including his number one receiver, Trey Tucker, including Brock Bowers, including Jalen Naylor, Jack Besh, and the running back that's been filling in for Ashton Jeanty since he suffered that scary-looking ankle injury on Sunday, and we still haven't gotten a formal update on a timeline for him. Mike Washington Jr., 8 carries, 49 yards. Clint Kubiak, by the way, and I said it was a stunning development because Clint Kubiak like refused to delve into what the plans were for this game. And then Kirk Cousins and like the entire starting offensive unit rolls out and plays the entire first quarter. Cousins 8 of 11 for 51 yards. But producer Brandon Combs was watching this game and said that Cousins was getting booed. And it was a lot of just dink and dunk short passes. And against the Niners backup defense, they had to settle for two field goals. Fernando Mendoza has since come in, and he's not having a great night. 2 for 5, 18 yards. He's thrown an interception. The pick was, according to Combs, maybe 50-50. Threw it between two defenders. It went off the hands of his receiver, Jalen Naylor, and got picked off. A ball that Jalen Naylor probably should have caught, but also it was a tight window, went off his hands and got picked. Mendoza's also already been sacked twice. So the Raiders' backup offensive line also really, really poor. And they have not gotten anything going since Mendoza has come into the game. It was a little bit of Mac Jones, and now it's supposed to be Adrian Martinez the rest of the game for San Francisco. They're not playing anybody. So Raiders lead at 6-3, 5 minutes left to go in the second quarter. And San Francisco's got the ball, and they are now driving past midfield. All right, 310-840-4910 is the number to join the show. Combs, let's get you in here for a little hot or cold. What's going on, brother? You've had your eyes on this Raiders game. It's on the ESPN Unlimited app, so I'm not watching it because I refuse to pay to watch preseason games. But yeah, it looks like once the starters came out, not a lot of it Mendoza's fault. You know, you can re-describe that interception if you'd like, but that offensive line can't block worth a lick.
1: Yeah, and a lot of this too, and this is something that I talk about at length, even during a regular season for any sport, not just football, but especially football, right? And that's the eye test. What does the eye test tell you? Because a box score can tell you one story, but the eye test can tell you a completely different story. Mendoza has looked okay behind a pedestrian offensive line, and the interception, like, probably 50-50. I mean, if you ask Jalen Naylor if he should catch that ball, he's going to tell you yes. I believe your wide receiver should be able to catch that ball as well. But at the same time, it's a tight window. You had to reach for the ball. Still went off your fingers. It is what it is, but they just can't sustain anything. I mean, Mendoza's under pressure pretty much every time he drops back, same way I was talking about earlier with the Pittsburgh Steelers offensive line. So same thing for the Raiders offensive line. They better stay healthy up front, because if they have to go to backups, it's going to be a long season for whoever's under center. And I think with the fans and with everything that they've got going on there, it's going to be a long season for Kirk Cousins, unless him and the Raiders find ways to win football games early and often.
0: Yep, absolutely. Absolutely, 100%. So we'll keep you posted on all three of those preseason games. But Combs, let's get into some hot or cold, brother.
1: Let's do it. Let's start with another preseason game. Let's start with one that I believe is playing tomorrow, if I'm not mistaken. Maybe Saturday. Falcons not playing Michael Penix in their preseason finale is a mistake. Hot or cold?
0: Hot. I don't know why they are. They're playing the Dolphins, by the way, so probably Dolphins backup. So, I mean, if there was ever a spot to get Michael Penix in there, I know he did not even get medically cleared for 11-on-11 practice until Monday, so he literally hasn't even had a full week. I mean, that doesn't mean that he hasn't been doing everything mentally to get prepared for the season, going through the film, learning the playbook under new head coach, new play caller, Kevin Stefanski, being able to work on the side in 7-on-7s and all that other stuff. Michael Penix should be like dying to play this game tomorrow to prove to Kevin Stefanski that I'm the guy to be the starting quarterback. We talked at length about this the other day when we got the reporting from Ian Rappaport that apparently, Ian Rappaport reported it. He's normally not one to give opinions, but he said that the way that Tua has played so far this preseason, it would be impossible. Literally use that word, impossible for him to earn the starting nod. And Michael Penix coming off the torn ACL. Again, didn't get medically cleared for 11-on-11 full team practice until Monday. I don't know why they're not playing him in this preseason game tomorrow. I think this is a mistake. I think you want to get a feel for what Michael Penix looks like. I get it. There's always the concern. There's always the injury scare. But, I mean, sooner or later, he's going to be on the field. So even if it's just for a series, you want to get him some game speed. You want to get him some rhythm, the full pads, the uniform, and in a game-like setting in a stadium against the other team, whether it is the Dolphins, starters, backups, it doesn't matter. I think Penix should be out there and basically, at least looking the part, hey, the knee looks good. I'm good to go. I'm going through all, here's all the playbook. You want to call some exotic plays to see how we do with everything. Like, let's run through the gamut, man. I'm ready to go. I'm ready to get after this thing. So I don't know how they came into the decision that it's best for him not to play tomorrow. Tua is going to start, by the way. And I think that might be pretty damning. That might tell the whole story either way on who's going to be the starting quarterback. But then again, Justin Herbert is starting the preseason finale for the Chargers tonight. Much different circumstances. He barely played last week when they rolled him out there for the first time. He only had three plays. Tua's only played one series as well, and he didn't look good. So I don't know, man. I just think that he needs to be out there on the field. And the fact that he is not, it doesn't, maybe I'm making something out of nothing, but I just don't see why you wouldn't put Penix on the field tomorrow.
1: Yeah, see, I'm torn on this, right? Because you do have a quarterback who, you know, it's not like he's a rookie and he's coming off of the ACLs, and he has had so many ACLs already in his career that I understand the concern, and I understand that if he is going to be your starter, maybe you're just letting him be ready for week one and there's no need to play him in the preseason. And maybe that decision maybe has already been made in-house and they just haven't let everybody know just yet. Maybe they want to see, maybe they're going to let Tua go out there. And if Tua's as bad as everybody's saying Tua has been in practices, if Tua's really that bad and they're going to show it out, maybe that's their way of saying, hey, look, this is what we got. You know, Michael Penix is going to be our starter. Or maybe Penix isn't where they thought they were going to be. And maybe tomorrow's a showcase between Tua and Jack Strand to see who's going to start week one against the Pittsburgh Steelers. I mean, there's just so many ways you can take it. I do understand, you know, the level of safety measures being taken with Michael Penix and not wanting to have him play in a preseason game. But you're right. At some point, he's going to be back out there. But I just think it's easier to stomach if something were to happen again to one of those knees, it's in a game that matters as opposed to a game that doesn't.
0: Combs, do you think Penix is going to be the starting quarterback for the Falcons, or do you think there's still a chance that is Tua?
1: No, I mean, unless Tua comes out and just absolutely balls out tomorrow and is out of this world, and everybody's like, what the hell are people talking about? What are all these writers seeing in practice that they're writing all this negative stuff about Tua? I do think Penix is going to be the starter week one against Pittsburgh.
0: I agree. All right, let's move on. What do you got next?
1: All right, the NFL's new suspension rules, which could lead to a one-game ban, are a huge step in the right direction for player safety. Hot or cold?
0: Hot. I think this is great that the NFL is doing this. Now, here are these five health and safety fouls that if you commit three of them in a season, you get an automatic one-game suspension. It's a hip drop tackle. It's a horse collar tackle, launching, hit on a defenseless player, or a blindside block. Any player who commits three of these five offenses during a season will receive a one-game suspension. And we were talking about the hip drop tackle the other day. I feel like we see it a lot still, and it's only been called three times in the last 2 years. That's it. It's only been called three times in the last 2 years, and I feel like we see guys get hurt on what look like hip drop tackles, or we just see hip drop tackles like multiple times every single Sunday. Horse collar tackle, not so much, and that is like an automatic personal foul. But now, you know, that counts. That this is like the NBA, where you get so many technical fouls, you get a one-game suspension. Hit on a defenseless player is the biggest thing the NFL has been trying to clean up. I mean, this isn't 1990s anymore, where you could just obliterate people over the middle of the field, receivers getting annihilated by safeties. When they make catches over the middle, the NFL, that's almost always a penalty nowadays anyway. And then the blindside block, which, again, I don't think we see too much of. But for me, it's going to be the hip drop tackle, and it's going to be the hit on a defenseless player that they're going to try to snuff out of this game. And I think that's great. You know, it's not just maybe a $50,000 fine anymore if you commit one of these, if the NFL goes back and reviews it after the week. Three of these get you a one-game suspension. And I think it's, you know, to stand up for the players a little bit too, because I don't think when guys do these things, maybe they're not always trying to intentionally do them. And they're certainly, I would hope, not trying to intentionally hurt players. So it's not like, oh, you commit a hip drop tackle, right away, one-game suspension. You know, you do get a little bit of leeway. But either way, I think the NFL continuing to try to prioritize player health and safety has been one of the most important parts of the sport. And I think they're continuing to move in the right direction. So I think this is great that they've rolled out this this new rule, if you will.
1: I think it's a smokescreen, Pat. I think it's a smokescreen because the NFL wants people to be like, oh, look, they're looking out for player safety. Look, four of the horse collar tackles were called last year. Two of the hip drop tackle were called last year. 28 blindside blocks were called last year. That's probably the big one out of all of these. But there's also quite a few times where the blindside tackle that gets called, you're like, is that really a blindside tackle? Like, I mean, what? There was at least three that I can remember last year where I was like, I don't know if that's a blindside tackle. Like, I just think that that's a bad call. I think he had a chance. He hits him in the chest, but you got to call it a blindside because he came from the other side. I don't like that call. But to say, oh, if a guy commits three of these infractions, it's, you know, we're looking out for player safety. We're looking out for player safety. Well, if you're looking out for player safety, how about you move back bye weeks? How about you don't have a fifth week bye week, a sixth week bye week for some of these teams? How about, you know, you're looking at a league who just last week we were having the discussion on whether or not they'll eventually do away with preseason games and end up adding more regular season games. Like, I always find it funny that they're always talking about, oh, we're worried about player safety. We're worried about player safety. But hey, guess what? This team's going to Europe this week to play in front of a bunch of people that could give a crap less about the NFL. And then we're never putting a team over there. But then next week they don't have a bye week. They're going to play on Sunday. Like, I just find it so funny and so, like, it's a double standard. And I think they find these little ways where it looks like they're looking out for player safety. I just think in the end, they're not really looking out for player safety in a league that, you know, wants to worry about guys who smoke weed, regardless of the medicinal purposes of marijuana, but continues to let guys just beat their girlfriends and play football. Like, I just find it funny or find it hard to believe that they really care about player safety that much when they still do the things that they do as a league in general, when it's more about money than it is about anything else.
0: Okay, look, those are some good points, and I can't really argue a lot of them, but at least in this initiative, like, if we see a guy, like, clearly implement a hip drop tackle, and then that doesn't we don't get the tweet from Rappaport or Schefter like a couple days later, you know, so-and-so has been docked, you know, their first offense for a hip drop tackle and two more of these offenses of these other four things, and they're going to get suspended for a game. If we don't see that, then okay, then you're free to call out that it was smokescreen, it was BS. But like, I'm not saying the NFL is perfect, and I'm not saying that they definitely don't need to do more to look out for player safety, but at least this is a step in the right direction, right?
1: Yeah, I mean, I guess. You know what I'm interested in? I'm actually looking it up as we speak. I'm out of all of those, the 28, blindside blocks or horse collars or any of these other, I'm interested to see how many of these players committed those fouls multiple times. And see if we can just get a quick Google search answer.
0: They said, all right, if you do three of these things, because that would be so rare that somebody does commit three of these offenses over the course of a season.
1: Yes. So when I do the quick Google search says there is no record of how many blindside blocks or any of these other personal fouls occurred by the same player. So, but if 28 of them were called across the NFL, four horse collar tackles are called called across the NFL, and only two hip drop tackles were called across the NFL. How many players do you think committed three of those infractions? If you're really
0: well, I mean, there's one
1: safety,
0: thing.
1: If these plays are really that bad, why is it going to take three? Why is it if you commit, isn't it, you know, you'll get one and then it's a 15 yard or how about this? If you commit, if you're really worried about player safety, you commit any one of these infractions that's on here, you're booted from the game. It's an automatic ejection. If it's really about player safety, why is it? Well, you know, the first two times, you know, we're going to give you a pass, but that third time we're going to cost you a game because this is really about player safety. I just, to me, it's one of those things where, again, I just think it's a smokescreen. If it's really about player safety, why isn't it an ejectable offense?
0: That's a good point. That's a good point, Combs. Maybe they should be doing more. Maybe it should be an automatic one game suspension for any of these things that happens. I mean, again, I don't know. I obviously never played in the NFL. I never played college football. So I'm sure that there are some horse collar tackles that are unintentional. I'm sure that there might be a few hip drop tackles that don't happen. You just grab a guy as he's running by and your momentum kind of swings you around. And then your only thing that you can do is pull a guy down. But I mean, look, we've seen some intentional looking hip drop tackles over the last couple of years that don't even get called. So whether it gets called or not, I think the fact that the NFL can hopefully go back and review this and then add it to that person's, you know, record, if you will, I think is a good thing. You know, again, how many blindside blocks do we see? Not many. The hit on the defenseless player is the big one. So again, I hope they follow through with it. And if we do see a couple players that do get suspended, then we know that it's working. And if we don't, then maybe they need to be more stringent. Maybe it does need to be an automatic one game suspension if you do commit any of these things, even just once. 310-840.
1: Yeah, I mean, hit on a defenseless player is atrocious. And again, that to me, I've always thought a hit on a defenseless player, if it's that egregious, if it warrants a flag, almost like soccer, right? If it's that egregious, what is it? It's a red card. You're gone from the game. And it should be the same way in the NFL. If you're really trying to crack down and you really want it to be about player safety, that's how you get guys to not do this, you know, even once in a game, is because they lose the rest of the game.
0: Yeah, it's a good point. 310-840-4910. We'll take a short break. We'll get to some other items on the hot or cold docket when we return. We'll also get your phone calls at 310-840-4910. Plus, NFL preseason scoreboard update and Major League Baseball scoreboard update as well. I'm Pat Boyle. That's producer Brandon Combs. 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
2: 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Then, the Rams and 49ers go in the NFL's first regular season game from Australia. 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
7: Here's your 96.7 FM, 1670 AM The Zone weatherology forecast. Clear skies with fog tonight with a low of 59. Winds out of the southwest at around 5 miles an hour. Lots of sunshine with fog and spots early tomorrow. High temperatures reach up to 83. Partly cloudy tomorrow night, 63. Upper 70s Saturday with a chance of rain showers. Slight chance of thunderstorms. On Sunday, highs in the upper 80s. Currently, it's 66 degrees. I'm staff meteorologist Megan Mulford on The Zone.
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1: Hey, welcome on back. 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I'm Pat Boyle. Phone number to join the show is 310-840-4910. You could call, you could text 310-840-4910. We got plenty of baseball scores coming your way in just a bit, so hang tight. And we'll get you caught up on the NFL preseason as well. Just will let you know here at the half, Raiders lead the Niners 9-6. And I'm hoping that we see a little bit more of Fernando Mendoza. 5 for 9, 38 yards and an interception. Led the Raiders on a nice drive down the field there. Once again, had a receiver drop a pass. Did have another near dime down the sideline, but his receiver caught it out of bounds and the Raiders had to settle for a field goal. So I want to see more Mendoza. I think, you know, we saw a lot of Aiden O'Connell last game in the preseason. We've already seen Aiden O'Connell. Like, let Mendoza go out and play. Let him play the whole rest of the freaking game, man. Honestly, let him go out there and play the rest of the freaking game. That's what I'm hoping for. With the Raiders leading the Niners 9-6. It's probably going to be Adrian Martinez for the rest of the game for San Francisco. Again, they did not play any starters at all. Nor did the Browns or the Patriots. But man, this has been fun. 27-13 at the half. The Browns lead the Patriots. 40 points already. Dylan Gabriel, 12 of 15, 186 yards, and 3 touchdowns. He's lighting. Look, I don't care if it's third stringers, fourth stringers, or what. The fact that the Patriots backups can't stop Dylan Gabriel and the Browns backups is pretty embarrassing. I mean, if you ever need another, and if I needed another reason, if producer Brandon Combs needed another reason to say the Patriots are going to take a step back this year, their depth. Yikes. Again, I don't care if it's third stringers or what. I mean, Dylan Gabriel's throwing the ball to Gage Larvadane and Ben Patterson and Cole Wilson. Who are these guys? And he's tearing them up. Maybe it says more about Dylan Gabriel. Maybe this is just a really bad night for Shedeur Sanders because Dylan Gabriel is lighting it up. And then the Steelers lead the Bills 27-17. My guy Drew Aller, 6 of 10, 65 yards. I got this puppy on right now. I don't know what the hell was happening. The Bills were like backed up inside their own five. It felt like for like a half hour. So I don't know. I don't know what was going on. I haven't paying too much attention to that one, even though I love my guy, Drew Aller. I feel like I've rarely seen him in the Steelers offense on the field for the last 15 minutes. So there you go. Let's get back to a little hot or cold here. Oh, by the way, we do have a tweet that I wanted to mention. We have two tweets. You can hit me up on Twitter at PatBoyle44. Our guy Bob Small tweets in, I hope the bilingual dude from Cali calls in from 7-Eleven drive-thru again tonight. That was classic. That was classic. Last night, Dan from Baja California called in. I didn't even know 7-Eleven had a drive-thru, which is awesome in of itself. And on top of that, he's ordering beers from the 7-Eleven drive-thru. Like, he got his own personal sixer. He got 5 Dos Equis and 1 Bohemia. Sent me a picture on Instagram to confirm it. Awesome. And he's like, he's talking obviously English with us, giving his take on JJ McCarthy and how the NFL is a development problem. And then like in between his takes, in between his sentences, he's speaking Spanish to the drive-thru worker at 7-Eleven about what beers he wants. I mean, phenomenal. Absolutely phenomenal. So yeah, that was great. Appreciate you tweeting that in and reminding everybody, Bob Small. And then Cavatelli, who comes, I don't know if they're a Bears fan or just a Packers hater.
2: Bears fan,
1: but they got to be a Bears fan because they tweet in fantasy quarterback, average draft position, Caleb Williams, 70th as QB number 8, Jordan Love, 149th as QB 20. Just saying, hashtag bleep the Packers. Yeah, that's fine. You know, you can take your fantasy rankings and you know, you can shove it. You can stick it where the sun don't shine, because when Jordan Love wins the MVP this year, he's probably going to be number 1. And when Caleb Williams and the Bears miss the playoffs, I'd be very happy and very interested to see where they land. Although again, I do think Caleb Williams and the Bears probably have the Bears offense have a pretty solid season. I think it's the defense that's going to let them down this year that leads to them being 8-9 or 9-8, missing the playoffs. Combs, welcome back in. A little hot or cold? We got another couple items on the docket. What's up?
2: I've got my eye on this Dodgers and Braves. And we were going to talk about it earlier in the show about whether or not, you know, Major League Baseball has to, you know, allow all plays to be reviewed. Sometimes I don't even think the review matters, because there was just a play in the Dodgers and Braves game where I believe it's Laz Diaz, who is the first base umpire. And it's a double play ball that would have ended the inning. Miguel Rojas is out by at least 2-3 feet. And it goes to replay. And Laz Diaz, for one, was way out of position to make this call. He says that he pulls his foot. He never pulls his foot. He's out by at least 3 feet. And the replay says the call on the field stands. I don't understand how we continue. It's like the foul ball the other day that was clearly a fair ball for a home run that takes one away from Pete Alonso. Like, I don't understand how replay can be so bad. I don't get it.
1: It's like, remember when you could challenge pass interference in the NFL? Yes. And they only did it for a year, and they were like, by the end, they were like, we're not going to ever overturn it ever. Like, sorry, yes, this was a dumb rule. We get it. We're never overturning it. That's what baseball replay feels like sometimes.
2: Sometimes. Like, because it's just, for one, I don't know why Laz Diaz is up the line between second and first during a double play ball is beyond me. Is beyond me, because he's not even in a position to call him that he's off the bag, but that's what he calls. I don't get it, man. Major League umpires are so bad, and nobody in the Major League Baseball seems to want to be able to take control of Major League Baseball umpires and hold them accountable. Like, there's no punishment for these guys, because even when baseball tried to punish them and said, oh, we're not going to give you a playoff series because you weren't very good during the – they got sued. It's just crazy. And then Chris Sale does complete his fourth career complete game shutout, which used to be, you know, most guys would get that by May back in the day. And this is a fourth career one for Chris Sale.
1: I'm watching it now, dude, because somebody tweeted in, Laz Diaz is not real. He comes out and he goes, and out. No, safe. Safe. Not out, safe. Like, dude, I mean, he is the new Angel Hernandez. He is the worst umpire in baseball. He's a joke. And he's like, I can only, from the times I've seen him ump Yankee games and him and Aaron Boone, that was like the famous Aaron Boone blow up when he imitates Laz Diaz and his stupid strike three call. He's a guy, too, that just like, you, he makes the worst calls and then like he acts like he's the best umpire in baseball. It's like, how dare you question me? I hate him.
2: If you know an umpire's name, it's because they're not good at their job.
1: Exactly.
2: That's why we know Alfonso Marquez. That's why we know Laz Diaz. It's just, you're not good at your job. And so it baffles me that Chris Sale had to throw more pitches to get that complete game shutout, but he does get it. It's so bad. Major League Baseball is so bad. Anyway.
1: Before we do get to the next item on hot or cold, we do have a texter, 443 number, texting in, Combs, all exclamation points, spitting nothing but facts. It's about money, not safety. We were debating last segment the new NFL suspension rule that if you commit three of the five offenses, hip drop tackle, horse collar tackle, blindside block, hitting on a defenseless player, and launching, it's a one-game suspension. Combs, you think that it's just a smokescreen? The NFL does not do nearly enough about player safety because it is all about the money. And one of the texters agrees with you vehemently.
2: Yeah, I mean, and I appreciate the text. I appreciate the shout out. I appreciate you listening. It is. I mean, it's just always been that way. Because again, that's my retort to the whole thing, is if it's really about player safety, then why isn't this? I understand after three of these penalties, you get suspended for one game. But if it's really about player safety, why isn't each one of these penalties an automatic ejection from whatever game you're in when you get the penalty? And then on top of that, if you get a third one, you're suspended for an added game. That's what the rule should be, if it's really about player safety. But again, it's just kind of what the NFL does. Smoke screens.
1: That's a good point. All right, what's next on Hot or Cold? Well, college football?
2: Yes, sir. Let's do the SEC will get four or more teams into the college football playoff this year.
1: And that's, you're asking hot or cold. I'm going to go with hot. I think this is going to be a banner year for the SEC. Now, again, whether they win the national championship or not, we'll see. I think it's going to be Notre Dame, but I already have said if it's not the Irish, I do think it'll be Texas. I think this is going to be a big year for the SEC. Going to the 9-game conference schedule, I think, is going to help them out immensely. Strength of schedules. Oh, we belong in because look at this schedule and look at that. And at this team, they both have two losses. Where you get a three-loss, we already got a three-loss SEC team in a year ago with Alabama getting in ahead of Notre Dame. So if it happened last year, now that they're playing 9 conference games, why wouldn't it happen this year? Georgia's going to get in. Texas is going to get in. I think, and then out of these next teams here, Texas A&M, Ole Miss, Oklahoma, LSU, Alabama, those five, I think you get another two of those teams in. If I had to predict which ones, I would say probably Oklahoma, because I think John Mateer is awesome, and I think their defense with Brent Venables is loaded as ever. I love John Mateer. I think Oklahoma gets in. I can honestly see Lane Kiffin and LSU getting in, but I don't know. I'm not high on Alabama. I'm not high on Alabama. So I could be wrong on A&M. I don't think Marcel Reed is all that great, and I think they have to replace a ton from last year. I'm worried about Pete Golding in a first full year of Ole Miss, although I do think Trinidad Chambliss is fantastic and electrifying. So it'll probably be either Ole Miss or Texas A&M to join Oklahoma, Georgia, and Texas. I do think the SEC gets at least four teams in. And I don't know if they could get more than four, because at some point you got to run out of numbers with the other conferences and the group of fives.
2: I think the new scheduling system in the SEC is going to haunt them this year. I really do. I mean, you look at some of these schedules, the LSU schedule, they've got Ole Miss, Texas A&M, Alabama, Texas, and Tennessee all on their schedule. At Tennessee, which is always a tough place to play. I don't know that LSU can survive that. And I don't know that if you're telling me that you're going to get a three-loss SEC team in there as a fourth team, I have a hard time believing that, because I think that the Big Ten is going to find a way to have four teams in, if not three at the very least. And then you've got your five conference champions, right? Your group of five. That leaves six spots left. Notre Dame, if they're going to be one, that's six. So that leaves six spots left. I mean, if you're telling me that you're getting three Big Ten teams, that leaves three spots left. I just don't know that you're going to have enough room. And I don't know that this scheduling, the new SEC scheduling, where they actually have to play each other. I mean, these schedules are brutal in the SEC. So I would venture to tell you that a three-loss SEC team with these schedules, if you're telling me that LSU has three losses, if you're telling me that, you know, Alabama has three losses, I would argue the same way that I argued last year for Alabama, that three losses on their schedule is better than two losses on anybody else's schedule. And that might be the argument for the SEC to get four teams in.
1: Okay. Yeah. So again, it's the five highest ranked champions from any Division I FBS conference. So SEC, Big Ten, Big 12, ACC, and then a group of five. So that leaves seven at-large bids. I guess Notre Dame could have a terrible year, but you and I are going to assume, as Notre Dame fans, they're going to get in. So yeah, that would leave six spots. It would leave six spots. Can the SEC grab four of those? I think they can, and I disagree. I think that 9-game conference schedule, they're going to use that as strength of schedule, and you are going to get a three-loss team just like you did last year. And I think that eventually enough of the cream will rise to the crop, where it's not going to be a bunch of 8-4s and 9-3s. You know, you'll have your Georgia, Texas, probably at the top at 11-1 and 10-2. You'll probably have another 10-2 out of any of those teams we mentioned, and you'll probably have a couple of 9-3s. And then at that point, it's like, again, it's all right, whose resume looks stronger? So I think
2: I look at Texas A&M's schedule as we're talking about it, and they have to go to LSU and they have to go to Alabama. But beyond that, I mean, they get Tennessee at home and they have to go to Oklahoma and they do play Texas. So, I mean, their schedule might be more conducive than anybody else's in the conference to getting them in. Because their third loss could end up being on the final game of the season against Texas, who at that time might be the number one ranked team in the country. So you look at that schedule, maybe they're there. Could you see a four loss SEC team?
1: No way.
2: The college football.
1: No way.
2: Well, I mean,
1: no way.
2: Would you put that past the committee? You don't think that? I guess there should be enough good college football teams.
1: There should be enough good college football teams that, like, there's no chance a team that has four losses is ranked in the top 12. There's just not. There's too many teams. There's too many good teams that then you'd be looking at the 12th ranked team in the country being 8-4. Now, again, could an 8-4 team get over 9-3? Again, maybe. I don't know. I think that's impossible that a four loss team
2: I think that's what you're looking at is if the fourth team in the SEC has four losses. Let's say it's Alabama with four losses when you look at Alabama's schedule. And then your argument then is going to end up being is, does a four-loss SEC team with the schedule that they play belong in over a two-loss Big 12 team who played who? Over a two-loss, whatever other conference team.

0: always played a hard schedule, always played some of the toughest teams in the country, and it usually hurt them. So if you're going to have a schedule like this, I think that the argument of a four-loss SEC team being better than a two-loss Big 12 team, being better than a two-loss ACC team, or maybe even being better than a one-loss or undefeated Sun Belt team.
1: All right, we got to grab a break. 310-840-4910. 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That's producer Brandon Combs. I'm Pat Boyle. 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
4: All right, welcome on back. 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I'm Pat Boyle. Phone number to join the show, 310-840-4910. We do have some folks on hold that want to talk about some potential SEC bias, but we will have a short segment here. Apologies for that. So for the folks that want to weigh in on college football and the SEC, I ask you to hold, and we will get to you as soon as we fire up the top of the hour in a couple of minutes. So for now, let's just get you a couple of baseball scores because we haven't talked a whole lot of baseball tonight. Combs was mentioning it last segment about Laz Diaz, but how about the fourth career complete game shutout for one of the best pitchers of this generation and a future first ballot Hall of Famer, Chris Sale. 9 innings, 5 hits, no runs, 11 strikeouts as he shuts out the LA Dodgers, the two-time World Series reigning champions. Chris Sale on top of his stuff tonight. He was filthy. The one lone run, a Drake Baldwin home run to lead off the game in the bottom of the first. That was it. And then a nothing but donuts afterwards. So the Braves beat the Dodgers 1-0. That's a massive win for Atlanta in their quest for the NL East title. And also a chance to maybe get home field advantage in the National League because they're not far off Milwaukee. Which, by the way, the Brewers smacking the Mets 8-2, so they're going to get win number 83, barring a collapse. Another big couple of first innings, and Jacob Mizorowski, 6 innings, 2 hits, 6 strikeouts, electric again. And not the kind of Cy Young numbers he's been putting up all year, but pretty damn good nonetheless. All right, when we come back, we'll get right to your phone calls, and we've got more preseason updates coming at you here on BetMGM Tonight. I'm Pat Boyle. This is Westwood One Sports.
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1: 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Final hour, we open the phone lines to you to talk about whatever you would like to get in on the lines. Anything we've discussed so far in the show, from the Josh Jacobs formal charges that were put into play today, making a suspension seem pretty damn likely, although when would that suspension come? Would the NFL do it before the season starts for the Packers star running back, or could they wait to see how it plays out in court with his preliminary court hearing now for the middle of November? We've been keeping you updated on the three NFL preseason games going on all night, and now we've got a fourth one about to enter into the mix, the Chargers and the Rams, with Justin Herbert and the Chargers starters about to play about 6 to 9 plays. Ty Simpson definitely playing for the Rams, so that's a good one that we'll keep you posted on for the remainder of the show. We'll get you a scoreboard update on the other three games coming up in just a bit. But let's kick off this final hour here with your phone calls at 310-840-4910. Also, the big game of the night in baseball, Braves and the Dodgers. Chris Sale, fourth career shutout. He shuts down the two-time reigning World Series champions with a 1-0 win, a Drake Baldwin homer in the first inning, the only run to cross the plate. So let's get to your phone calls here. We've talked a lot of SEC football tonight, a lot of college football. 310-840-4910. Josh is next up in Miami here on BetMGM Tonight. Josh, what's going on, man? How you doing?
2: I'm doing great. How are we doing tonight?
1: Good, brother. Good, man. What's on your mind?
2: Just a little bit of the SEC bias that we always hear around the country. I mean, that worked out really well for Alabama last year getting into the playoffs, as they backed their way in and got dog walks, as usual. Mm-hmm. But, I think we're all getting ourselves a little bit ahead, which is fine, you know, because you always count Miami out down here. Number 7 ranking when you have, like, 2 or 3 teams above Miami that Miami beat last year. And all they did was go out, retool, get a decent quarterback, probably better than Carson Beck. Added another receiver to the team and probably have the best triplets in the nation. But they put him at 7, and Arch Manning hasn't shown me he's Peyton or even Eli yet. But as far as going back to the SEC, I don't care, because in this day and age, everybody's paying to play. That's why Nick Saban left, because he was a cheater and they were doing it. And when Saban realized everybody else was going to be able to do it, he ran. He is just a giant, shiny turd. We see what he did to the Dolphins. I'm out, bro.
1: Wow. Josh, what a call. He just called Nick Saban a giant, shiny turd. How about that? 310-840-4910. Look, there was a lot of things that you said, right? There's a lot of things that I completely disagree with. Let me start with the positive stuff for you. Yeah, there is an SEC bias. There absolutely is. Alabama did not deserve to get into the college football playoff last year. Again, when you look at the fact that they lost to a really mediocre Florida State team to begin the season, but because it happened in week one, it didn't matter. But Notre Dame loses to the two teams that make the college football playoff, one of them being the national runners-up in Miami, and they lose to them in Texas A&M by a combined 4 points. But that was enough to keep Notre Dame out. Yet Alabama, again, loses to Florida State by 14 the first week of the season. They lose to Oklahoma at home. Yes, Oklahoma, a college football playoff team, who they then beat. but lose to them at home and then get smashed in the SEC title game. Yes, it's an extra game, but they got crushed. Like, they didn't even look like they belonged on the field with Georgia in that game, and that was enough to get them in over Notre Dame, which I thought was pure poppycock. I thought it was pure poppycock. So, yeah, there was an SEC bias last year, and there feels like there is an SEC bias. But look, the results don't lie. The fact that they haven't been, a team hasn't been to the national championship game in the last 3 years, let alone won it since Georgia went back-to-back, I think is very telling. Then again, I do feel like the SEC has a whole lot of depth, and they've got a lot of great talent on paper. Now, does that buy you anything? Does that buy you a title, having the deepest conference? No, it doesn't. But Combs and I were debating if there is even a possibility, a shred of a possibility, of a four-team SEC team potentially getting in this year over, let's say, the second-best team in the ACC, whether that is SMU, maybe Clemson has a big bounce-back year, and they go 10-2. But hey, Alabama goes 8-4, and they lost to four teams inside the top 10. And Clemson loses to, you know, one game to Miami and another game to an unranked team. I don't think the system is completely broken. College football and the NCAA, I mean, it would be one of the biggest scandals ever if they were to put a four-loss SEC team in the college football playoff. With how many teams that are ranked, that would be ranked in the region of 11 to 16 that would only have two losses or even three? I don't know. There's no way. There's no way. But that is why they went to a 9-game conference schedule. They're not dumb. Greg Sankey and the folks at the Southeastern Conference, they're smart. They said, hey, more games we play against each other, yeah, we might have a lot more 9-3 teams. We might have, you know, we might not have be able to boast three teams at the top at 11-1, but hey, it's the fact that the strength of schedule is going to matter so much on the resume when we stack up these teams against one another. That's going to work in our favor. Let's do it. You know, maybe one less game against the Arkansas Pine Bluffs of the world and the Louisiana Monroes and the Georgia Southerns. One more game against SEC competition, and it's going to work in their favor. I mean, again, I think at least four SEC teams will get in. You've got, what, seven of them ranked in the top 25 and five of them ranked in the top 15? I want the play on the field to do the talking. Now, where you're wrong, Josh, is, you know, again, and I heard from another Miami Hurricane fan last week who just, I mean, geez, you guys are insufferable sometimes. It was an incredible job last year, an amazing job that I don't think anybody saw coming. What Mario Cristobal did, how Carson Beck elevated in the college football playoff, how, I mean, loaded with talent, NFL talent. Their offensive and defensive lines were Bain, Mesidor, Mauanoa on the offensive line. That was your strength. So kudos again, in case it wasn't said enough, kudos on your run to the national title game. And if not playing for Fernando Mendoza and Kurt Cignetti and an Indiana team that just dropped jaws and dropped teams to the canvas week in and week out, maybe you would have won the title. Those Hurricanes fans that are longing for the days of the U, where everybody feared them. Now it's all everybody disrespects us. Now, I mean, Combs and I were going through, and Brad and I before were going through the ACC. I expect Miami to win the ACC again. I expect them to be in the college football playoff. So there's nobody that's forgetting about them. You're ranked number 7. Indiana won the title last year. They're ranked number 6. And the rankings, for a large part, mean absolutely nothing. A lot of the time, we see it. They don't mean anything. But the fact that you're ranked number 7, that's a lot of respect. What, you want to be ranked number 1? I mean, come on. You lost, like, your 4 or 5 overall best players to the NFL. Now, Malachi Toney is awesome. And he's, I mean, if there's anybody that's not a quarterback that can win the Heisman this year, it could be Malachi Toney. And Darian Mensah balled out at Duke last year. Now, can he do it? He should be able to do it again with better talent around him. The biggest thing, though, for Miami, and again, any Hurricanes fan should say this when you ask them, what was the strength? What was the best part of the Miami team last year? It was both the offensive and defensive lines. It was the trenches. And when you have to replace 75% of that on the offensive and defensive line combined, pardon me for thinking that you might not be as good this year. And still thinking that you're going to get to the college football playoff. Because I just think the ACC is weak. If the ACC was stronger, who knows? But, I mean, Clemson, they got a new quarterback in Vizzini, whatever his name is. I mean, he was sitting behind Cade Klubnik last year. And Cade Klubnik was, a long list of Clemson quarterbacks in the last 5 years that have been overhyped. And so there's not a whole lot of hype around Clemson this year. And it would take one hell of a coaching job from Dabo Swinney to turn it around. I'm not expecting much from them. I think Florida State is going to be mid once again. I think SMU could surprise. Not expecting a whole lot from James Franklin and Virginia Tech. So, yeah, like the conference is there for the taking. Combs says it in our show chat. He's right. Miami, they just want to be the underdog. You want to have that underdog mentality because you feel like you should be talked about in the national championship conversation. And again, you're ranked 7 in the preseason poll. There's only one tier above that you could be put, and that is everybody picking you like they're picking Ohio State, Notre Dame, Texas, Georgia to win the national title. You're right outside that conversation to start the year. What more could you want? 310-840-4910. All right, let's get you a scoreboard update here for the NFL preseason. So it's gone final in Buffalo. Great finish. The Bills come back and win this one. Now, Shane Buechele, I didn't expect him to play the whole game. He does. He's their third-string quarterback. Shane Buechele leads the Bills on a touchdown drive. They go for two. They win the game. Drew Aller and the Steelers had a chance on that final possession, but they turn it over on downs. Drew Aller was going deep to Lake McCree on fourth down from their own 38, not able to hook up with them, and the Bills win it 28-27. I wouldn't say Drew Aller was spectacular. Pretty forgettable performance overall. 9 of 18, 88 yards. Tried to launch the ball down the field a couple of times. Couldn't hook up with his receivers. So for me, it doesn't really change much in terms of what the situation is going to look like in a couple of days when it's cut down day. Because Will Howard went 9 of 15, 69 yards, 2 touchdowns, and an interception. And we were talking about it while it was going on. The 2 touchdowns he threw were screen passes. The interception he threw was terrible. I think Will Howard is going to get cut. I think Drew Aller is going to be the third-string quarterback behind Mason Rudolph and Aaron Rodgers. And I think if something were to happen to Rodgers, an injury, or if his play is so bad that, I mean, again, the season's probably over at that point, so it would probably be an injury in the first couple of weeks of the season, they're going to go to Mason Rudolph. I have high hopes for Drew Aller. But at this point, I just can't imagine Mike McCarthy, if something happens to Rodgers in the first couple of weeks of the season, turning the keys over to a rookie, Drew Aller, who, again, he said it himself, there had to be a factory reset in the first couple of weeks of OTAs and then into training camp. I think Drew Aller is the quarterback of the future in the Steelers, for the Steelers. I think he's their starting quarterback in 2027. But as much as I would love to see it, I think that if anything does happen, again, knock on wood that it doesn't, but in case it does to Aaron Rodgers, I think Mason Rudolph is going to be the next man up for the Pittsburgh Steelers. In Las Vegas, Raiders tied with the Niners 9-9, and we saw quite a bit of Fernando Mendoza. Another lackluster performance, though. 7-14, 57 yards. An interception that you could maybe say was his fault, was his receiver's fault. Jalen Naylor did go off his hands. Mendoza tried to fit it into a tight window. But, you know, again, the backups on that offensive line for Vegas, they are bad. So they struggled to protect him. And now to start the fourth quarter, the Raiders just put Aiden O'Connell into the ball game. And Las Vegas, I believe, just punted it away. So it's been Adrian Martinez for most of the game for San Francisco. They're playing all of their backups. I was more so stunned that Kirk Cousins started this game for Vegas. They had him. Clint Kubiak rolled out Brock Bowers, Jalen Naylor, Trey Tucker, Jack Besh, and Mike Washington Jr., the running back who might be their starting running back week one if Ashton Jeanty can't recover from whatever ankle injury he's got going on. We got no update on that from Clint Kubiak. And ahead of this game, he didn't reveal what the hell the plan was going to be. And then all of a sudden, Kirk Cousins is out there with the entire first unit. And Kirk Cousins went 8 of 11 for 51 yards. A lot of dink and dunks, and he was getting booed. The fans wanted Mendoza. But Mendoza didn't shine like he did in his preseason debut, so 9-9, Raiders and the Niners tied early in the fourth quarter. And then, really quickly, the battle for Los Angeles. Rams and the Chargers have kicked it off. Rams got the ball first. The things to know going into this game, Ty Simpson is playing and is expected to play at least the first half. And I think that's huge because I think the Rams backup quarterback battle is going to be something to keep a very close eye on. Again, just like in Pittsburgh, knock on wood that nothing happens to Matthew Stafford, but if he were to get hurt in the first couple of weeks of the season with a Super Bowl roster that added Myles Garrett in the offseason, and again, it seems inevitable that Aaron Donald is coming back, who are the Rams going to? Are they going to Ty Simpson if something happens to Stafford, who they just drafted with the 13th overall pick, or are they going to Stetson Bennett? So that makes this game pretty interesting to keep an eye on. And again, as Rams fans, you're hoping that you never have to see Ty Simpson or Stetson Bennett. But in case the worst case scenario does happen, who is it going to be? Ty Simpson on his first drive went 2 for 3 for 13 yards. But the Rams did stall and had to punt. And then for the Chargers, Justin Herbert and the starters playing and expected to play about 6 to 9 plays because they played last week and they went 3 and out on their first drive and that was it. So Jim Harbaugh and Mike McDaniel want to get some more work for their starter as well. I mean, also another brutal first drive. Herbert finds Charlie Kohler for 9 yards and then on the second play fumbles the snap and the Rams jump on it. So I would expect to see at least another drive of Justin Herbert and the Chargers offense. So the Rams took over in the red zone. They were not able to score a touchdown, though. Ty Simpson, again, 1 for 2 on that second drive for 7 yards. They tried to run it on third down and got stuffed. So Harrison Meavis kicked a 27-yard field goal. So the Rams lead the Chargers 3-0. I expect to see another drive of Ty Simpson. And I'm going to have that on NFL Network, so I'll keep you posted on that one. And then we'll see if, again, how long Ty Simpson plays and if Stetson Bennett is coming in for the second half. 310-840-4910. Again, that's 310-840-4910. We'll get you plenty of baseball updates when we return, and we'll get to more of your phone calls because we've got plenty of them. So hold on tight. We'll get more of your phone calls right away when we return. 310-840-4910. I'm Pat Boyle. 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
0: Last season, the Patriots and Bears went from worst to first. Who could make the jump this season? John Harbaugh's Giants? Tyler Shuck and the Saints? Dare we say the Cleveland Browns with Deshaun Watson? Westwood One Sports.
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11: 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Clear skies with fog tonight with a low of 59. Winds out of the southwest at around 5 miles an hour. Lots of sunshine with fog and spots early tomorrow. High temperatures reach up to 83. Partly cloudy tomorrow night, 63. Upper 70s Saturday with a chance of rain showers. Slight chance of thunderstorms. On Sunday, highs in the upper 80s. Currently, it's 70 degrees. I'm staff meteorologist Megan Mulford on The Zone.
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1: All right, welcome all back. 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I'm Pat Boyle. Phone number to join the show is 310-840-4910. That's 310-840-4910. All right, we'll get you some baseball scores in just a bit, and we'll get to your phone calls in about 2 minutes at 310-840-4910. But, man, well, if you needed to see more of Justin Herbert, and if there was a lot of concerns about the Chargers offense looking really, really bad in the two series that they've been on the field so far, last week, three and out, that was it. Today, Justin Herbert fumbles the second snap and they lose it. He comes back out, nearly throws an interception on a tipped pass. And you're like, I mean, I'm watching this game in the break. I'm like, dude, what is happening? Like, they're going to have to play him like the whole first half if they don't figure it out. The next play, Justin Herbert throws an absolute missile that went about 60 yards in the air to Quentin Johnston, who just like he was Seabiscuit, sprinted past everybody, a magical missile bomb of a touchdown, 65-yard touchdown pass, Herbert to Quentin Johnston, and I think there you go. That's probably the end of the night for Justin Herbert, and that probably settles a lot of nerves for some Chargers fans. They lead the Rams 7-3, and we'll see if we see any more of Herbert, like I said, but man, that was a freaking bomb that he just threw for a tud. So Ty Simpson in the game for the Rams. That one to keep an eye on. The Niners added another field goal. They lead the Raiders 12-9. Mendoza, not a great night. Aiden O'Connell, let's see if he can lead maybe another game-winning touchdown drive like he did last week when they played Houston. And then good night for the Browns backups, man, and good night for Taylen Green, who I know a lot of Browns fans were excited about. Their rookie quarterback, the third one they've drafted in the last 2 years, the sixth-rounder from Arkansas. He is 6'4", and he runs a 4.340, and he showed off the speed, and he showed off the arm strength tonight. Or he's showing it off. He's still in the game. But the Browns just scored another touchdown. They are whooping the Patriots. Game doesn't mean anything, of course, but still, 34-13. Taylen Green, 4-for-4, 27 yards, and he's also got 7 carries for 64 yards. You might want to draw up some plays in that playbook of yours, Todd Monken, for Taylen Green on some design runs, because he can freaking get after it. He had a 30-yard run where he was in the back of the end zone, almost Dan Orlovsky'd himself, and then went out of the end zone and just took off like an arrow for a 30-yard dart run. That was incredible. I mean, the Dylan Gabriel stole the show, though. He went 12 of 15 for 186 yards and 3 touchdowns, all in the first half. So, good stuff from the Browns backups tonight. All right, let's get to your phone calls here. 310-840-4910. Let's get to John, who's in San Diego, next up on BetMGM Tonight. John, what's going on?
2: Well, not much. I'm a Steelers fan, and they're in negotiation with Joey Porter Jr., and I'm looking at next year's college draft, 2027. There's a bunch of college kids that are scared to be franchise quarterbacks, and I think what the Steelers ought to do is give them off to the Falcons or the Raiders for first and switch first and second round picks. And if they get a franchise quarterback, they don't have they're going to finish probably a little over 500 again. And they're picking like after.
1: You're talking about the Steelers? You're talking about for this Steelers. Year or are you talking about for next year, John?
2: Next year. They're 500 team now. They need a franchise quarterback. They need to get somebody in there that's decent. They haven't had a franchise quarterback since Big Ben left. And they need it desperately. I like to see them trade picks with either the Falcons or the Raiders.
1: Hold on. What's wrong with Drew Aller? I'm glazing Drew Aller left and right. What's wrong with Drew Aller? You don't believe in him for next year, for 2027?
2: It's a preseason, my man. Doesn't count. They're not coming at you.
1: So
2: they're playing.
1: I understand. Come on. You just drafted Drew Aller. And you drafted Will Howard last year. You want to draft another quarterback without seeing either of these guys play a single snap?
2: Howard's a bust. He's had his chance this year, and he threw a couple interceptions early on. Some of these guys don't work.
1: I've been right there saying Will Howard's going to get cut, but Drew Aller. We got to let you go because you keep talking over me. I'll talk. I'll give you plenty of time to talk, John. but you got to let me talk. We'll get to the Joey Porter stuff in a second, but you want to trade Joey Porter, and one, you think you're going to get a first-round pick for him or a second-round pick? Come on, that's just not how the NFL works. You're not getting that for Joey Porter Jr. It's not happening. I know he's in a big contract dispute right now, and it's kind of bubbling over here, and it's becoming, I guess, ugly in terms of what is potentially going to happen here in the next couple of days if they don't come to an agreement with him. But and there's a trade that's on the table. You want to trade that and get a first or a second round draft pick and then take a quarterback for the third straight year in the draft. Now, Will Howard has been terrible, and I've been saying that, and I've been saying for the last 2 weeks, he's going to get cut on cut down day. You're not carrying four quarterbacks. Drew Aller looked freaking awesome in his first preseason game. He's looked okay in his last two. Hasn't turned the ball over. Hasn't really made any of those wow throws that I saw him make in the first game. But again, you just drafted another quarter. You drafted him in the third round. It's one thing, you drafted Will Howard in the sixth round. I guess that's pretty expendable, especially after a year where, you know, he broke his hand or he got the hand injury last year. He didn't even get the chance to play in the preseason, and then he wasn't playing at all last year in the regular season. He's looked bad here in this preseason, so he's gone. What are you going to do? You just drafted Drew Aller. You're going to draft another quarterback? I mean, come on, there's no way that's going to happen. I appreciate the call. I don't know if John is still there or not, but we're going to move on.
2: I'm here. No,
1: John, I appreciate the call. I wanted to move on to the next caller anyway, so Lee, you can let him go. But you haven't even, and so you're dismissing Drew Aller because the preseason doesn't count. Nobody's coming at him. People are coming at him. He took some big time shots last week in the preseason game. He took some big-time shots. He's taken some hits. That Steelers offensive line is brutal. And if things go well, which is Rodgers plays the whole year, and you make the postseason, or maybe you go 9-8 or 10-7, but if things go well enough that Rodgers plays all 17 games, you're not going to see Drew Aller. But going into next year, it's either him or Mason Rudolph to be your starting quarterback, and you want to forego that and draft another quarterback? No way. I'm sorry. Drew Aller is your quarterback of the future. Drew Aller is your quarterback of the future, and I don't know how you're not excited about that. I just don't know how you're not excited about that from what you've seen, the limited things you've seen out of him. Plus, I know that you can harp on all the negatives with Drew Aller from last year, right? He didn't play all that well, then he breaks his ankle, and Penn State has a terrible season, and his draft stock plummets. Well, what about the first 2 years of Drew Aller as the starting quarterback at Penn State? He was a guy that a lot of people thought could be the number one overall pick 12 months ago going into the college football season because he's 6'4" and has a big arm and can also run like Josh Allen and was one of the best college football quarterbacks before last season. Who's to say any of these quarterbacks that are supposed to be great will actually be great? So I understand it. Steelers fans, they want the future. They're fed up with the status quo, which is 10-7 football, get smashed in the wild card round. I get it. Totally get it. You just drafted a quarterback for the second straight year. This one in the third round. This one looks good. This one you should be hyped about for 2027. You're not even going to give him a chance? Come on. By the way, so then with the Joey Porter Jr. stuff, though, there hasn't been a whole lot of talk over the last couple of weeks. And I think that's probably the most frustrating part. Although, actually, I did see a report here today. Joey Porter Jr. and the Steelers are not even close on reaching a deal. I think Schefter said that on the McAfee show today. They haven't appeared to be close either to a deal, and they've never gotten close, and he's still not practicing, and he's on PUP with a back injury, and backs are often confused with contractitis. They're waiting on him, and he's waiting on them, and that doesn't seem to be going anywhere. I don't think at any one point here that they've been close to a deal. Now, I saw Jalen Ramsey did say on Monday, quote, they got to pay Joey Porter, end quote. Also said, Jalen Ramsey said, I'm overly in Joey's corner. Joey needs to get compensated for being a valuable part of this secondary and a valuable part of this defense and team. Hasn't practiced in this entire preseason. Again, is that back injury real? Is it just about wanting a contract that he hasn't gotten? I saw Mike McCarthy said, quote, I've always, and I learned this in my early years as a head coach, you have to separate the business and football. Sometimes it's easier than others. This is a challenge for both Joey and us because we're a first-year staff. We've seen him play, competed against Joey. I would love the opportunity to coach Joey Porter. I know our defensive guys would love the opportunity. We're at an impasse right here, and you've got to respect that. Every one of us has a contract. The organization, they have beliefs and so forth. But yeah, that's just kind of where we are. I saw Jordan Schultz report that teams are, you know, starting to pick up the phones and trying to make a trade for Joey Porter. But I don't think the Steelers would get anything close to a first or second round pick for Joey Porter Jr. I don't see that happening. I don't see it happening. I mean, you initially took him, right? 32nd overall pick, 2023. So the team that trades for him would then have to pay him a contract extension. I don't think you're getting a first or second round pick. So I think that call was wrong for a lot of reasons there from John in San Diego. And I think the thing that bothered me the most was the fact that he already wants to move on and draft another quarterback, and you haven't even seen Drew Aller play a meaningful snap, but the preseason football he's played so far, I thought it's been pretty good. 310-840-4910. Let's move on to the next call. And Lamar is up in Miami next up on BetMGM tonight. What's going on, Lamar? How you doing?
3: What's going on, man? I just wanted to comment on the Miami Hurricanes stacking up this year. Pretty much giving you the pulse of Miami. We don't care that people don't have us ranked. Again, we're going to go on the field and show people who we are and what it is that we do, just like we did last year. And also, the whole championship game last year, it came down to the last drive when you had a quarterback, Beck, mm-hmm. who had a weak arm. Shannon Dawson called a horrible play. If you watch that last play, Malachi Toney was wide open, or you could have just handed the ball off to Fletcher mm-hmm. because Indiana couldn't stop Fletcher. No one in the playoff that last year could stop Fletcher. He was just running all on them, and he's coming back again, and so is Malachi, and we got a better quarterback. We got Mensa, stronger arm, more mobile. The man threw for 4,000 yards with Duke. Who is Duke? He was playing a bunch of nobodies. Now he actually has weapons. It's only going to get better, and we're not letting the kids leave the state. Most of all the college football talent comes from South Florida or Florida itself. Now we're about to show the world exactly why Florida is what it is when it comes to football.
1: Hey, Lamar, good call, man, and I appreciate you standing on business and hyping up the Hurricanes. Look, I think that there's going to be a lot of time in many weeks this year where Miami Hurricanes fans are very braggadocious. They're pumping their chest out because, again, I think the ACC is pretty weak. And I think the Miami Hurricanes are going to win the ACC again and represent the college football playoff. They play one ranked team on their schedule, and it's Notre Dame. Just know that on November 7th, on what could be a really chilly night in South Bend, Indiana, in prime time, if Miami gets stomped out by the Irish, just know that I'm going to be here. And yeah, I'm a Notre Dame fan. And yeah, I'm salty that the fact that they played a true road game in South Florida, week one of the season, first ever college football game for CJ Carr in what became a rainstorm, driving rain in the second win, and Notre Dame lost by a field goal, and that's what ultimately kept them out of the college football playoff. I still haven't forgotten. I think Miami's going to be good. I think they're going to be really good. I think their offensive line is going to take a step back, and I think their defensive line is going to take a step back because I think that's the most important part of this team, and that's the biggest parts that you lost. Yes, Mark Fletcher's coming back. Yes, Malachi Toney is a dark horse to win the Heisman as a non-quarterback. And you could hype up Darian Mensa, and that's fine. Joe DeLeon was on our show earlier hyping him up because he did put up 4,000 yards basically at Duke, and yes, that's pretty damn special that he did that. And you look at the weapons that Miami does have coming back, and to think that what he could do this year, sure. It's a real easy schedule. You better win the ACC. You better get to the college football playoff. A lot of Hurricanes fans are upset that the team isn't being talked about as a national title contender, that it is Notre Dame and Ohio State and Texas and Georgia. The ACC's weak. You better win it. You better get to the college football playoff, but also just know that one big data point in the regular season at Notre Dame in November, when the Irish get their revenge, just realize that you're going to be an afterthought in the national title conversation. 310-840-4910 is the number to join the show. We'll finish up with your phone calls. We'll finish up with your texts when we return. 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Get you caught up on plenty of baseball and the final scoreboard updates on a busy preseason night in the NFL. I'm Pat Boyle. 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
0: The NFL season kicks off in less than 2 weeks with a Super Bowl rematch between the Seahawks and Patriots. 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
1: Welcome on back. Final couple of minutes here on BetMGM Tonight, Westwood One Sports. I'm Pat Boyle. Last chance to get in on the phones, 310-840-4910. You can call, you can text, 310-840-4910. You can also hit me up on Twitter, at PatBoyle44. All right, final baseball update, and then we'll get you caught up on the preseason games. We got one coming down to the wire, one final, one that's wrapping up, and it's been a blowout, and then another one early second quarter at the Chargers and the Rams, which is definitely an interesting watch because of the Rams' backup quarterback battle. But let's get you caught up on baseball because we haven't talked a lot of it tonight so far.

0: champion LA Dodgers. 1-0 the final. He struck out Ohtani. One of the highlights was getting Ohtani to basically swing out of his shoes on a 100-mile-an-hour fastball that Ohtani had no chance on, who went 0-for-4 tonight. The one run, a Drake Baldwin home run to lead off the game in the bottom of the first for Atlanta. That was it. 1-0. They beat the Dodgers, and that makes the number one seed very interesting in the National League. Home field advantage, because right now after tonight, and the Brewers beat the Mets, by the way, 8-2. We got you an update on that game before. The Brewers are 83-51. The Dodgers are 80-54, so 3 games back. And then the Braves are 79-55. They're 4 games back of what would be home field advantage throughout the playoffs or throughout the National League pennant run. So that's definitely not Milwaukee's. And remember, Milwaukee's got to play the Cubbies 7 times in the span of 10 days coming up to start next week. So that was a big, big win for the Braves. We mentioned the Brewers beat the Mets 8-2. How about the Blue Jays? Just when you think they're maybe starting to get some life, maybe starting to do something in that American League wild card race, they get annihilated by the Royals tonight, 13-2. Yikes. 13-2. How about Jack Caglione? 5-for-6 with a home run and 6 RBIs for Kansas City. Trying to play a little bit of spoiler. My Yankees, brutal night for Gerrit Cole. He gets tagged by the Astros again and didn't pitch poorly, but 6 innings, 6 hits, 3 runs. The big one that hurt him was the 2-run home run from Christian Walker in the top of the 6th. The Astros beat the Yankees 5-1. Get a look at that AL West. The Astros atop of it at 67-67. Rangers in second place at 66-68, and the Mariners, how bad they've been, still with a chance, 3 games back. Every single team in the AL West has a negative run differential. Brutal. Absolutely brutal. Cardinals beat the Orioles 7-5. Those are 2 teams still with a glimmer of hope. So there you go. That was the night in baseball. We'll get you a preseason football update one more time in just a couple of minutes, but we want to grab one last caller here again, 310-840-4910. My guy Bert in Baltimore next up on BetMGM tonight. What's up, Bert? How you doing, brother?
1: Hey, I'm doing good, man. Hey, I wanted to see if I heard this right. Last segment, I think you said, correct me if I'm wrong, you said you expect Miami to win the ACC again?
0: Correct.
1: And the previous caller got me a little heated with his "who is Duke" comment. Now, I'm a not very proud University of Maryland alumnus, so I've got no room to brag. But I want to announce, I want to remind you both that Miami has never won the ACC in 22 years. And as far as who is Duke, they're the defending ACC champs. Have a great rest of your night, sir.
0: Bert, you are absolutely correct, man. You are absolutely correct. That's right. Duke did win the ACC championship last year, beating Virginia. Because the fact that Miami ended up losing those 2 games is what cost them. That is what cost them. And I remember it was SMU, which was the disappointing loss. And I forget the other one off the top of my head. Who did Miami lose to? Who was the other loss for the Hurricanes last year? Oh, Louisville at home. They lose to Louisville at home, unranked, and they lose to unranked SMU on the road. But that was still good enough to get Miami into the college football playoff because they beat Notre Dame with a true freshman making his first start in a true home game in a driving rainstorm by a field goal in the first week of the season. That's right. So that's what kept them out of the ACC title game. And that is what got Duke to the ACC title game, and they beat Virginia. So, hey, Bert, good point, man. Excellent reminder. And Miami has not won the ACC title. That's right. He's absolutely right. 310-840-4910. All right, last chance for the Raiders. They trail the Niners 15-12, and they just turned it over, so that's all she wrote. Aiden O'Connell could not get the first down. Disappointing night for the Raiders. Because they played Kirk Cousins, Fernando Mendoza, and Aiden O'Connell. And they weren't able to score a touchdown. 4 field goals. And the Niners didn't play anybody. Adrian Martinez played like 80% of the game, and it was all their backups. And I get that after the first

0: quarter, it was the Raiders backups alongside those quarterbacks. But man, that is a disappointing night. And that's just a reminder for a lot of folks that think the Raiders maybe could be a big surprise team this year if Mendoza is able to get on the field early enough, that this roster still has a long way to go. The offensive line is still a big time struggle. I think the receiving talent is very lacking. And now with this Ashton Jeanty injury, who knows? That's a big giant question mark. I think it's going to be a long year for the Raiders. And again, maybe that's a good thing because maybe it will only take 4 or 5 games before Fernando Mendoza gets his way onto the field. So maybe that might end up working out the best for everybody. Meanwhile, the Browns crushed the Patriots tonight, 37-13. Again, the guy that stole the show, Dillon Gabriel, all in the first half, 12 of 15, 186 yards, 3 touchdowns. It was a rough night for Baron Morton, the Patriots rookie out of Texas Tech, but again, he's the third string quarterback. So, I mean, disaster would have to strike in order to see him on the field in a meaningful game this year. Tommy DeVito threw a nice 45-yard strike to Kyle Williams for a touchdown. But Patriots, I don't think they've played any starters at all the last 2 games. So they're all ready to go. The reigning AFC East champions are ready for week 1 when they play the Seattle Seahawks in 13 days from now on opening night in Seattle. And then finally, Rams leading the Chargers 10-7. They just scored a touchdown. Ty Simpson throws a touchdown pass to Brennan Presley. I just caught the tail end of it as I looked over to my screen. Looked like a throw that was in the flat. Presley did the rest of it. The big highlight, Justin Herbert uncorked a 65-yard bomb to Quentin Johnston. And we still don't know if that's the end of the night for Herbert because that last Rams drive just went... Justin Herbert's night is done. Trey Lance has come into the game. But he didn't throw a pass. So when I looked, I was like, wait a minute, I'm pretty sure Herbert's night was done. It was. He threw a 65-yard bomb touchdown to Quentin Johnston, and that was it. So that's the end of the preseason for Justin Herbert. But a lot of things to look out for with this Rams backup quarterback battle. Ty Simpson looks good again tonight, 13 of 15, 83 yards and a touchdown. So we'll see. Who's it going to be behind Stafford? Will it be Ty Simpson or Stetson Bennett? We got a lot of football to look forward to tomorrow. So we'll get you set with a full slate. And we'll talk to Danny Kloppinger about the U.S. Open, which starts on Sunday. You know I can't wait for that. Fun show. Thanks to producer Brandon Combs. Thanks to VP Monty. Thanks to Lee DeLapp in our Westwood One studios. Thanks to Brad and everybody else. I'm Pat Boyle. We'll see you tomorrow, 6 p.m. Eastern.
1: This
0: on
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2: Never seen the gridiron like this. NFL on Netflix. 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

0: Josh Grab.
1: It's been a busy night on the gridiron tonight. The college football season is technically underway with FCS games taking place all across the country tonight. But we begin with the NFL preseason and the number one pick in the NFL draft. Two things can be true at the same time with the Las Vegas Raiders. The number one pick, Fernando Mendoza, is not ready to start in the NFL. That's number one, evidenced by an interception he threw on the first series tonight against the San Francisco 49ers, 7 of 14 passing. Not all that impressive. But while that is so, it's also true that it's not some searing indictment on Mendoza that he's not ready on day one. Because while there hasn't been a number one overall pick to start the season on the bench since Baker Mayfield in 2018, this was all part of the plan for the Raiders. That's why they brought Kirk Cousins in. Plus, Cousins looked solid throughout the preseason. He even played in a couple series tonight, both scoring drives. Don't think there were any touchdowns in this game, just all field goals. Enjoy that. 18-12. Doing the math in your head. What is that? 10 field goals between these two teams combined? Also, just because several rookies have started right out of the gate doesn't mean that they were all ready. Ask Sam Darnold. Look at Drake May's rookie stats. It's been an important issue to Tom Brady ever since he started dabbling in the media space, talking about quarterbacks being thrown to the fire, quarterbacks being ill-prepared, and still being thrown out there too soon. So it shouldn't shock anybody that his team that he's a part owner for is going to take it easy with the number one pick. And this is a mature approach, by the way. They're aware of how bad they've been. They know they have a new coach. They know they're in a hellacious division. They know that their best player, Max Crosby, is soon going to be a trade piece because they already traded the guy. They tried to do it before. They're probably going to try again. There will always be Captain Hindsights, but remember, the Raiders really had no choice but to take Mendoza number one overall. He was the only quarterback you could justify taking at number one, or even in the top five or six picks. It was a weak quarterback class, and Mendoza, he had one of the best college seasons we've ever seen. When you have a chance to take a franchise quarterback, and you don't already have one, and you're at the top of the draft, you don't wait. You don't trade back. Oh, they could have traded back and got all these assets. You never know when you're going to be back in this position again. You hope that you're never back in that position again. And if you don't have a certain level of quarterback, if you don't meet a certain threshold, the Sam Darnold-like, the Jalen Hurts-like threshold, you can't win in this league. It's like being in hell if you don't have that level of quarterback under center. They believe Fernando Mendoza can be that. And there's a lot of reasons to justify that belief. Also, from a timeline standpoint, it's smart to reset with a new head coach who's an offensive-minded guy in Clint Kubiak and a rookie quarterback. So that way, Kubiak and Mendoza, they can grow together. The only unclear part about the Raiders' plan is when to debut Mendoza in the regular season. After the season opener against the Dolphins, it's just a flat-out gauntlet. There's no other way to put it. After the opener against Miami, three of the next four are on the road. You have the exception being the Kansas City Chiefs visiting Vegas. And then it's the Buffalo Bills. And then it's the LA Rams. Brutal. Brutal stretch of games there. Seven games to open up the season. And then you're looking at the calendar, and it's already November. And you might think, well, then at that point, Josh, that's when you bring Mendoza in. That's when it's clear. You just throw him in after that seven-game gauntlet. But then it's consecutive road games at the Jets and the Niners, and then after that, it's Seattle at home and then at Denver. Their schedule, it's just a brutal schedule. the best place, the most common sense place to insert him might either be at Cleveland right after Thanksgiving before a bye, or after the bye when you have not one, not two, but three straight home games. You can ease him in, but the problem with doing it at that point is you only have a runway of five games to play him in a rookie season. So that's the part that's unclear. But just because Fernando Mendoza isn't ready to start for the Vegas Raiders right out of the rip, doesn't mean that they shouldn't have picked Mendoza number one overall. And it's not an indictment on the player either. This is actually all part of the plan. On X, at Josh Graham Show, at Westwood One Sports. That's where we're streaming video in addition to YouTube at Westwood One Sports Nights. Will Dalton's the producer of this program. We've got Oliver Populars taking your calls at 310-840-4910. However and wherever you're listening to Westwood One Sports Night, we greatly appreciate that. Fernando Mendoza isn't the only number one draft choice at quarterback that is in action tonight. Ty Simpson, it's still first half action, facing the LA Chargers. It's the Rams and the Chargers doing battle. And you know, since this is happening during the show and we need live updates to tell you what's happening, this is going to be a developing story. We need Oliver and Will, some sort of sounder to let the listener know or the viewer know that we're about to get a Ty Simpson update. Do we have something like that that checks the box appropriately for Ty Simpson?
0: Don't give a f*** about number 10.
1: That works. Don't give a f*** about nothing but the tie. So when we give Ty Simpson updates, that's what you're going to hear. Ty Simpson, this might be the first update to bring to you.
0: Don't give a f*** about number 10.
1: 15 of 18 passing for 104 yards and a touchdown pass. It's not a bad start for the former Alabama gunslinger, Ty Simpson. 10-7, Rams over the Chargers. You know who Alabama opens up with this season. Might as well have a sign in the studio that hangs saying, "We want Bama, my East Carolina Pirates, my alma mater," facing those Alabama Crimson Tide. So who also gives quite a dern about those Alabama Crimson Tide? Yours truly going to be keeping a close eye on that. So there's your first of hopefully many Ty Simpson updates throughout today's program. Let's shift things to a really, really, really proven player. A guy, we go from somebody who's not ready to start in the NFL to somebody that is probably going to be in Canton one day. Danielle Hunter, who you're going to hear from, we went one-on-one with in about 10 minutes. Danielle Hunter, the Texans edge rusher, is the most underappreciated player in the NFL, and it's not close. There is not a player who deserves more flowers than he gets than Danielle Hunter of the Houston Texans. Do you realize that Danielle Hunter is on track to go to Canton? That Danielle Hunter, we should start attaching the label to him, future Hall of Famer Danielle Hunter. Your first reaction might be to push back on that and say, come on, Danielle Hunter, what are we talking about here? But then you look at the numbers. 114.5 career sacks in his 11 NFL seasons. The only players with more sacks since Danielle Hunter entered the league in 2015 are some guys named Myles Garrett and TJ Watt. He's coming off a 15-sack season with the Texans. He's 15.5 sacks away from being top 25 all-time in sacks. As that 15-sack season a year ago would indicate, he hasn't shown signs of decline. He's only 31 years old. If you just look at an image, Will Dalton, see if you can find that image. For those watching on YouTube, watching on X, of me standing next to Daniil Hunter, where Daniil's forearm is quite literally the size of my head. If you look at him, you're not thinking, oh, that's a guy who's declining. Oh, that's a guy who's going to be out of the league soon. Oh, that's a guy who's 31. Those are not thoughts that pop into your head. He's got more than 5 years left in him, which means he should certainly finish top 10 in NFL history in career sacks, maybe top five. There it is. There is the ideal male body form and Daniil Hunter. That's what we're looking at there, where you got Daniil Hunter's forearm, literally the size of my face, prior to our conversation. Wish you caught this on video, Will Dalton, where he doesn't shake your hand. He shakes your forearm. He grabbed my forearm, and then I think he said, "We are brothers, man." That's what he said into my ear. Daniil Hunter, "We are brothers, man." And he shook my forearm rather than shaking my hand. But that's a guy who's going to be going to Canton likely one day. But what makes him so underrated is that he plays a premium position. After quarterback, receiver, and running back, edge rusher might be the most noteworthy position on a football field. They do the sack dances. They hit the quarterbacks. They get paid a ton. So this isn't Joe Thomas being consistently excellent at left tackle for an entire career and nobody noticing because he plays left tackle. Daniil Hunter plays one of the positions that you notice. And he's been this guy for over a decade, yet most people would scoff at the idea of a Hall of Fame label. Now, it hasn't helped that he's played for two franchises, the Vikings and the Texans, that haven't been to the Super Bowl in half a century. Texans only existing for 25 years. The Vikings going way back. The entire conversation around Hunter, though, it might soon be changing. His output is starting to garner attention all across the league. For example, here was Houston Texans legend, J.J. Watt, who is a shoo-in to be in the Hall of Fame, essentially saying all the things that we just said.
2: I've been saying this for many years, that Daniil Hunter is the most underrated player in the league. He legitimately is a Hall of Famer. Like, he should be a Hall of Famer. He is the least talked about future Hall of Famer in the world, in my mind, especially if he continues to do what he's been doing.
1: Hall of Famer, J.J. Watt, underrated player. That's what he is. The Texans, they look like a real contender in 2026. And he's a key part on the best defense in the NFL a year ago that could be even better this year. Watching Daniil Hunter work against Panthers first-round pick right tackle Monroe Freeling for an hour and a half and just making that poor rookie's life hell, one of the more impressive things I ever saw. But selfishly, what I was thinking, Daniil's probably going to be in a pretty good mood when he talks to us. And he was. And you'll hear that conversation in just a bit. If Houston does advance to its first ever Super Bowl this year, or if they win the damn thing in L.A. on Valentine's Day of next year, Hunter goes from should be in the hall to first ballot level player. Not a bad place to be for a kid from Jamaica that didn't pick up a football until very late. One of the more interesting players in the league, and certainly the most underappreciated player in the league. Let's go to Bert in Baltimore. First caller of the night, so let's make it a good one. 310-840-4910. Bert, what do you have for us?
3: Josh, earlier you said the first pick in the draft is not ready to start in the NFL, right?
1: Yes.
3: I don't necessarily disagree with you, but you know who is ready to start in the NFL?
1: Who's that?
3: The second quarterback taken in the draft. Have you seen the compilation of this.
1: Hold one sec. Hold one sec. Hold one sec. Because you're bringing up Ty Simpson, that means we have.
0: Give a about number
1: 18 of 21 passing for 119 yards and a touchdown.
3: Combined, but combined, he's 42 of 52 for 368 yards, an 81% completion ratio, three TDs, no picks, over 7 yards in attempt, and he has a passer rating of 110.
1: This is the part where I need somebody to get an AI cut up of AI saying, rather than it's practice, man, we're talking about practice, we're talking about preseason, man. That's it. I want AI of AI. That's what I want. An AI of AI. Thank you for the call,
3: Dude, by the way. I have never seen preseason stats like that from a rookie before.
1: I love it. See, this is why I love the call from Baltimore. It's great to hear from you, Bert, coming in hot. That's our second Ty Simpson update of the segment. Wow, it's going to be quite a show that we have if we get this many Ty Simpson updates during the program. Bert comes from Baltimore. Nobody cares about the preseason more than people in Baltimore. Got those, that Ravens had that long winning streak. Tyler Huntley might have the best record of any preseason quarterback in NFL history. And Burton Baltimore is telling us Ty Simpson, he's ready to go. Raiders made a mistake not taking Ty Simpson at one. Just like all the people that are Captain Hindsighting now said way back in April, right? Or wait, were you guys crushing me then for saying that Ty Simpson was good and I liked the pick by the Rams at the time? Funny how things can change. After all this talk about Danielle Hunter, we go one-on-one with the future Hall of Famer from the Texans next on Westwood One Sports Night.
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11: Here's your 96.7 FM, 1670 AM, The Zone weatherology forecast. Clear skies with fog tonight with a low of 59. Winds out of the southwest at around 5 miles an hour. Lots of sunshine with fog and spots early tomorrow. High temperatures reach up to 83. Partly cloudy tomorrow night, 63. Upper 70s Saturday with a chance of rain showers. Slight chance of thunderstorms. On Sunday, highs in the upper 80s. Currently 67. I'm staff meteorologist Megan Mulford on The Zone.
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1: Before we get to our one-on-one with Houston Texans future Hall of Famer, Danielle Hunter, Will Dalton has been hard at work. Apparently, he had ready to go the AI version of AI saying, rather than we're talking about practice, man, we're talking about preseason, man, in regards to making judgments about Fernando Mendoza, who wasn't great again tonight. And on the positive end of things, Ty Simpson, 18 of 23 passing, 119 yards, a touchdown pass, and no picks at halftime. It's Rams 13, Chargers 7. Yes, that's another Ty Simpson update on the show. Don't know how many of these we're going to do.
2: Don't give a about number 10.
1: Roll, damn, tide. Pretty good work on your part with AI for those watching on YouTube, watching on X, Westwood One's account that has more than 20,000 plus followers. Make sure you like us, comment, subscribe on YouTube. We're talking about preseason, man. We're talking about preseason. Okay, let's get to Danielle Hunter. This was great. Panthers, Texans, joint practice, Uptown Charlotte. They're going to meet in the preseason on Friday night, tomorrow night. But Danielle, after having a really impressive practice, stopped by where we were positioned, and here's how our conversation sounded. Visiting with Danielle Hunter, let's get that right, future Hall of Famer Danielle Hunter, according to J.J. Watt. Is that a title you're beginning to hear more and more?
3: I mean, that's ultimately up to them, man. I just come in day in and day out and work, you know. If that's the title that they want to give me, then that's up to them. My job is just to play football.
1: If you won't brag about yourself, I'll brag for you. 114 and a half career sacks. You're coming off a 15-sack season. Since you came into the league in 2015, only Myles Garrett and T.J. Watt have more sacks. How does that hit you as someone who's been in the league as long as you have now to have that level of success?
3: I mean, I pay my success to the people that was ahead of me and just that was willing to teach me their game and, you know, have me elevate my game off theirs. So, you know, the biggest thing is just I was able to come into the league and just become a student of the game year in and year out. You know, I had my ups and downs, but at the end of the day, you know, as a human being, you're just going to keep improving as time goes on. And, you know, I pay a lot of respect to the people that helped me out to be where I'm at to this day.
1: Going back to the beginning of your career, it was in Minnesota. The Hall of Fame ceremony happened about a month ago, and they announced the class that is eligible for next year. And Adrian Peterson is a first ballot eligible player this year. Your first 2 years in the league were his last 2 years in Minnesota. There's Paul Bunyan-like tales going from his handshake to how physical he could be at practice. What is your favorite Adrian Peterson memory?
3: Man, I just remember, I think it was my rookie year. I just remember we were practicing in OTAs and all that, and we couldn't even touch this dude. And I think it was like the first game or something like that. I think he had an injury that got him out for the season. And he was supposed to be out for the season. But I think towards like November or December, he ended up coming back and really ended up doing a good job, you know, for us when we were playing with the Vikings. And that kind of made me realize the type of player he was and the kind of mindset that he had. So that's when I ultimately realized that he was the type of player he is.
1: We're visiting with Danielle Hunter, Houston Texans edge. And you look at your defense, number one in the NFL last year. In what areas do you feel you guys can be better, or is it about maintaining?
3: I mean, the biggest thing is just having everybody that come in, young guys, older guys, just buying to the same goal. You know, D'Amico Ryans, he has a mindset that he wants to have for the team. He has a mindset that he wants to have for the defense, offense, and special teams. And, you know, he's been a player. He knows what it's like. So we're buying into the program that he wants us to be like.
1: We're visiting with Danielle Hunter here. You haven't had a chance to play in the Super Bowl in your career. What would it mean for you to get to that stage?
3: I mean, ultimately, it would mean a lot. You know, my hometown is in Houston. I grew up in Houston. So playing for the city of Houston and being able to do that, it would be a dream come true. Because, you know, family, people that I grew up with, you know, and then Houston, we've never really had a Super Bowl before. So it would mean a lot for everybody on the team and also me and my family.
4: You come from Katy, Texas, I believe, and you go to LSU. With the news this week, I got to ask, how much fun would it be if you could go back to college and play for just 1 year?
3: How much fun?
4: Yeah.
3: Man, I don't think it would be, like, if you go to the NFL and come back.
4: Yeah, let's say this year, Danielle Hunter goes back to play at LSU for 1 year.
3: I wouldn't do that. It would feel like I'm going from, like, high school back to middle school. I wouldn't do that.
4: I've heard a lot of stories about you, a number of things. I hear you love racing, sports car. Like, how many cars do you own, first and foremost? Do you have, like, a fleet, Danielle?
3: I don't think I have a fleet. I mean, I have a few that I like, older cars. But cars is my hobby. You know, I like working on them, doing all that stuff. It ultimately started from playing a video game. And that's the stuff that's it's kept me occupied.
4: What video game?
3: Gran Turismo.
4: Oh, my God.
3: Gran Turismo 1, yeah.
4: Do you still play Gran Turismo 1? Do you have the old console?
3: Man, that thing, I don't even know where it's at. But that's from the PS1. You know, I played that game for hours.
4: That sounds... Yeah. What's the newest toy you have, though? What's the newest car?
3: I haven't really gotten anything new. Just the same old stuff ever since I've been in Houston. You know, the main goal is just to maintain what I have. You know, that's the biggest thing because, you know, those things, they tend to break over time. But haven't really gotten anything new.
4: Yeah, last thing for you. I've heard the story that you've told younger guys, younger players, if they eat a bunch of junk food, to make sure they work their vegetables in. Do you still have that? Have you had to express that message at all this camp?
3: I mean, the only thing I can remember is talking to K-Mac because, you know, rookies come in, they have their old habits and like, oh, I could be able to do this. And, you know, I sat down and I talked to them, letting them know that it's his job now, you know. This is what you do for a living. And your body's how you make your money. So you do what you need to do, take care of your body, and then everything will take care of itself.
4: You need to run into Al Michaels at some time this year, and since you have a lot of primetime games, you'll see him. He, at 81, says he's never had a vegetable in his life, he claims. Do you have a favorite vegetable, Danielle Hunter?
3: I think my favorite vegetable, I think it might be...
4: This is the toughest question you've been asked all day.
3: Man, I like a whole variety of things, man. Vegetables, fruits. You know, I could eat pineapples all day. I could eat zucchinis all day. You know, those are my favorite vegetables and fruits.
4: Thank you for playing along with our nonsense. Danielle, have yourself a great year.
3: Thank you.
1: 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By the way, a message to the Utes out there. Leave Al Michaels alone. The internet needs to chill. Leave the legend alone. Awful announcing. We're looking at you and the Utes. They've been on his case for a few years, saying he's too slow to the moment now, that he's boring, mad disrespectful stuff. He might be the greatest football announcer ever. He's on the Mount Rushmore of American play-by-play, man. He's Mr. Do You Believe in Miracles? That was 46 years ago. Al Michaels is 81 years old now. And still calling games on Prime Video with Kirk Herbstreit. Respect your damn elders, okay? And he could still deliver on big moments. Heck, he was on the mic tonight. Here he was calling a touchdown pass in the Patriots-Browns preseason finale.
5: Deep drop, good protection, going for it. Oh, right there, caught, touchdown. Kyle Williams into the end zone he goes.
4: I'm sorry, when you hear his voice, the game just feels bigger. There are a number of announcers. Well, not a number, they're just very few. When you hear their voice, you're like, yep, this is a big game. Uh-huh.
1: This matters. Al Michaels is on the call. And here's, this might be the hot take. Al is still super funny. I still find Al Michaels hilarious. This probably best expressed. Tonight there was a virtual measurement happening, and Al torched the refs.
5: Gets it away, caught. Can he pick up the first down? New Dejon Palmer, first-year guy out of UAB, a little bit short, fourth and one. Here's the virtual measurement. I think this works great in baseball. I love it in baseball. Baseball gets it done in about 2 seconds, and we're still waiting.
6: So you're saying you're
5: come on now?
6: You're a fan. It sounds like
5: of baseball. I think it's great.
6: No, this, yeah.
5: We could have done 3 commercials.
7: And it's short, fourth down.
5: Short by what? By 2 feet 3 inches, and that called for a virtual measurement.
1: He still got it, man. He's 81 years old. We don't let people age gracefully anymore. Instead, what the Utes do is say, okay, boomer. That's what we do. That's why, honestly, it's great that Kirk Herbstreit's next to him in the booth, because one of the glaring exceptions to the rule was how College Game Day handled Lee Corso for all those years. And here's the thing. That's great. Al Michaels, if anybody in our business, sports media-wise, deserves to go out on their own terms, it's Al freaking Michaels. So you're never going to hear me arriving at this microphone with negative things, disrespectful things to say about Al Michaels. The legend, 81 years old. I feel like the viral, was it a guy or a lady? I forget. 20 years ago, early YouTube, with the blonde hair, yelling about Britney Spears. Leave Britney alone! I feel like that person. But rather than Britney, leave Al Michaels alone! That's where I'm at. That's the stance I'm taking. Perhaps the most polarizing figure in NFL history just expressed an unpopular NFL opinion, endorsed it, perhaps. You'll hear it, and we'll react next on Westwood One Sports Night.
0: Last season, the Patriots and Bears went from worst to first. Who could make the jump this season? John Harbaugh's Giants? Tyler Shuck and the Saints? Dare we say the Cleveland Browns with Deshaun Watson? Westwood One Sports.
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1: Wanted to give a shout out to one of our newest affiliates on Westwood One Sports Night, WRAL Plus in Raleigh, Durham, North Carolina, where the North Carolina Tar Heels reside. Not right now, though. They just took a long flight to Dublin, Ireland. Week zero in college football will begin on Westwood One with North Carolina facing TCU. Bill Belichick met with the media in Dublin today. He was asked about the NFL's international ambitions, something that made the news last week when Roger Goodell was emphasizing that it's inevitable there will be an international NFL team. Perhaps the most polarizing figure in league history, Bill Belichick, here is endorsing what is a very unpopular idea among NFL fans. It seems that's what he did. You be the judge.
2: You know, it would certainly be a little bit of an adjustment. Coming here is not a whole lot different than going from the East Coast to the West Coast in the U.S. So time-wise, it's a long trip. But, you know, going from New York or Boston or Philly to L.A. or Seattle or, you know, I mean, it's about the same. So I don't know, you know, it's obviously a question for the NFL and for, you know, Commissioner Goodell and so forth, but the NFL's, you know, very intent on building a global brand, and you can see that in their scheduling this year. You know, every time I've played in those international games, I mean, the excitement and the enthusiasm for the game is tremendous. So, you know, I'm sure the NFL will continue to, you know, pursue that.
1: There you go. It's not that much travel, after all, for the East Coast teams. What about the West Coast teams? And also those games, they just happen to be awesome. Hey, NFL owners, don't come together and try to keep me out from coaching in the league. Still want to take one of those jobs. Please? Pretty please. This is probably... Is Bill excited to be in Ireland? Do we think that Bill is happy to be in Dublin? Like, he didn't seem to have the most complimentary words towards Irish football fans when talking about... He was asked about the atmosphere, and he talked about Irish football fans this way.
2: You know, a game like this is similar to, you know, in those Super Bowls and those neutral site games that we've played and played abroad. Fans are pretty evenly split. A lot of times they just cheer sort of randomly. Not really sure what they're cheering for. But it's not for the game. It's for, you know, their, I don't know, the local cheers they have and so forth. So, you know, looked around a couple of times and thought, like, oh my God, what just happened? That we just fumbled and we're still in the huddle.
1: That's kind of condescending, isn't it? Will Dalton, they don't even know what they're cheering for. These drunks in Ireland. Hey! Give me another Guinness! Make sure you get the knife and cut the top. No! Like, do you know who probably... If you don't think Bill's having a tough time, imagine being one of his players. Like, you know when teams make the international trip, you usually try to find something to do as a team and to have some fun. So it was a fair question when somebody asked Bill, hey, what are some of the things you plan to do for them to get the full Irish experience or to get the Ireland experience?
2: Well,
1: and here's I need to set this up a little bit more. Because what that type of question, I mean, obviously, if this is about college kids going to a new place, you know, we're going to visit this beautiful landmark and go to this historical site and go to this restaurant or whatever. This is Bill's idea for what a fun international trip is.
2: Well, I mean, we already had a lot of our guys haven't been overseas, so you know, going through custom or going through the international travel and having to go through the whole passport process and things like that. You know, a lot of our players didn't have those, and so that was part of the travel. The international travel is just a little bit different. Certainly just driving.

0: already had it, guys. Why? Because they went through customs. Many of them haven't done that before. And then, you know what was really fun? Driving from the airport to Dublin. That was fun. They looked out the window. And, yo, get this. They drive on the left side of the road. Don't know if you know that. Making sure they don't get hit by a car. That's the biggest thing. Bill Belichick sounds like a real fun time to go on a trip for. Like, what are we doing, Bill? I don't know. Gonna just drive from the airport and to the city and then drive back to the airport, and there it is. That's our trip.
1: He reminds me of, like, a dad or whoever, where on a trip, like, you're rolling through the beach, and you're just kind of going through, and the rest of the car's like, well, I want to look at the ocean. I want to see the ocean. We haven't seen it. And then he just rolls up beside of it. There it is. Look at it. And just keeps driving. That's what he seems like.
0: John Mulaney had a stand-up special where he described his dad and described one time a story where they were all in the car and they saw the golden arches of McDonald's. They're like, McDonald's, McDonald's, let's go to McDonald's. And the dad pulls into the McDonald's drive-thru. The kids start cheering. They get to the window. He orders one black coffee and then drives away. One black coffee. That's Bill Belichick. Hey, coach, coach, can we go to this place? Coach, coach. One black coffee. Bill Belichick, everybody. Getting to the preseason. Ty Simpson's day is in the books, you guys.
2: Don't give a f*** about number 10.
0: 18 of 23 passing, 119 yards, a touchdown pass, a 102.7 QB rating. Something called a Matthew Caldwell is in the game now for the LA Rams. Apparently, he went to Texas. He's a rookie quarterback from Texas. Is now playing quarterback for the LA Rams. No Stafford, obviously. No Stetson Bennett either. The LA Chargers started Justin Herbert in this game. Why? Ooh, and he had a touchdown pass to Quentin Johnson. How about that? 13-7, the LA Rams over the LA Chargers. Make sure, if you haven't already, you are subscribed to our YouTube channel. You can jump into the chat, as many of you guys are already there. The chat, very pleasant tonight. Very nice. Appreciate all that. Except Aaron talking about Belichick, saying he's so lame and uninspiring. Daily Row, how's your experience? Well, everyone sucks. They don't know anything about football. And they drive on the wrong side of the road. Yeah, pretty much. That's pretty much what it sounds like. Appreciate everybody there. Make sure, if you haven't already, subscribe to the YouTube channel. Like, comment, subscribe. It helps us with the algorithm. Our conversations with Daniil Hunter and with J.C. Horn are already there. Teteroa McMillan, one-on-one. We went with him. The Panthers GM, Dan Morgan. We put in that work, as the kids say, this week. Houston Texans face the Carolina Panthers in preseason action tomorrow night. This is the busiest night of preseason week 3. Not expecting to see a lot of starters, but then again, Kirk Cousins, a couple scoring drives tonight for Vegas. As mentioned, Justin Herbert started tonight, so might we be surprised with some of these games? Teams have to cut down their rosters by Sunday, and yet not everybody is going to be in action tonight and tomorrow. You have two games on Saturday. The Detroit Lions against the Indianapolis Colts. The Chicago Bears against the Tennessee Titans. This is the part where we defer to Will Dalton, who cares a ton about preseason, prompting the AI image of AI. We're talking about preseason, man. Will Dalton, any of these games you actually really sincerely care about? I guess it would be the Carolina Panthers, wouldn't it?

0: I mean, they're not playing the starters, though. Carolina's not. I don't know what the Texans are doing. Probably the same thing.
1: Yeah.
0: I don't really care as much. I don't really care about that all that much. Believe it or not, I'm not all that invested in the preseason this week.
1: Wow.
0: Well, I mean, you know why? Because we have real college football that starts this week. See, I just get excited for the preseason when it starts because it's like, ah, football's back. But we're good. Now we got real college football that's back.
1: That reminds me. I need to give thanks to my Baltimore Orioles. Oh, I got a second. Oh, I need to give thanks because they are within 3 games of the final wild card spot in the American League, despite the fact they sold Adley Rutschman a few weeks ago and sold Tyler Wells and sold Dean Kramer and sold, there's another one I'm forgetting, oh, Taylor Ward at the deadline to the Seattle Mariners. And yet they're still competitive enough that I'm watching every one of their games at this point. I'm still doing that. And, Will, are they going to break my heart? Yeah, probably. But they've done enough to get me to the start of football season. So they've captivated my interest enough to get me to football season. So at this point, they can't hurt me because they already sold. So this is what's supposed to happen. And yet they are still in contention and playing meaningful games. So how about that? There's a topic. By the way, we mentioned the YouTube channel. 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

0: There is a story that a lot of people care a ton about, but frankly, yours truly does not. 20 minutes from now, by the way, Panthers corner J.C. Horn will be our guest. Not the exterior junk that's on the periphery right now. This is a very frustrating thing. This is something that, frankly, makes me want to pull my hair out. Listening to people spend all their time this week talk about legal matters and litigation and pro players and not talk about football. It's time to talk about college football games, not the exterior junk. The pros returning to campus story has been completely overblown. These were not program-altering players vying to return to campus. After being in the pros, most of them were class of 2022 kids that were told they'd be ineligible for this year. Thus, they went to the pros thinking they had to, thinking they had no option. Then you have the injunction saying that these guys should have been grandfathered in for the 5-for-5 rule that's now in place. By the way, those are the only players that would be granted, it seems, an injunction to play for this year. That one of these judge injunctions will allow to be out there, because you have the ACC and the Big 12 today joining the SEC and the Big 10 saying, if you played snaps in the NFL, you're not going to be able to go back to college or in the pro ranks. So that applies to the WNBA. That applies to the NBA. Fill in the blank. Also, going back to the impact on the sport, the national contending programs, they're not the ones dabbling in this. So this isn't going to impact a title. Ohio State and Oregon, they're not looking at class of 2022 players. Neither is Notre Dame. Marcus Freeman's made that known. The reality is, week zero is Saturday. Heck, you could say college football's already started with the FCS having games all across the country tonight. And by the way, usually week zero is a bunch of blowouts and uninteresting games. Not the case this year. It is an intriguing slate of week zero games this year. Ton of tension in Dublin. In a game you can listen to on Westwood One Sports. Year two for Bill Belichick after a disastrous year one in Chapel Hill. TCU, meanwhile, has had a ton of turmoil during preseason camp. A player getting kicked off the team and a brouhaha, and now an embarrassing egg on face moment for banning the one outlet that travels with your team and covers your beat from Fort Worth in the Telegram. That's not good. We have a meaningful conference game between NC State and Virginia. If you presume that Miami is going to be in the ACC championship game in Charlotte, that they are head and shoulders better than everybody in that league, who's going to play them? Nobody seems to know who the second best team in the conference is. So, Saturday's winner between Virginia and NC State, these are two teams that could be that second team. If you lose this game, that really sets you back. If you win, this is probably going to be, for both teams, a top three most difficult game on their slate. You set yourself up nicely to potentially be in Charlotte for the ACC championship game. There are going to be a couple of historic FBS debuts. Legendary FCS power, North Dakota State, in the Fargo Dome, going to host Jack State, first ever FBS game for the Bison. Sacramento State, going across the country to play on that gross, sad, gray field in Eastern Michigan. This is a reminder, this week, namely, it's a reminder that college sports, as beautiful as a sport that college football is, it has the worst offseason in all the sports that we care about. It's the closest thing that sports comes to political talk. Well, this and the WNBA nowadays. But in college, we spend way too much time talking about injunctions and lawsuits and litigation, and that's no fun. Does any sport do doomsday speculation the way that college football does? Oh, this conference is going to die. College football's over as we know it, etc. Who else does this? A PSA. Just for anybody that needs to hear this across the country right now. College football has been around for more than 150 years. It is America's second most popular sport behind the NFL. It isn't going anywhere. It's also not a coincidence that the people who spend the most time talking about these topics pretty obviously detest college sports in general. That there seems to be the common thread here. The people that spend their Saturdays watching college football, that spend their time caring about the sport, those are not the people that are spending hours upon hours upon hours upon hours talking about Lane Kiffin's ass. We're talking about, oh my God, what's happening with this guy who was in Browns camp who might end up... There are football games this week. And there are good football games to care about and to watch. And here's the thing. Would be willing to bet whatever amount of money on this. At this time, a week from now, we're not going to care about any of these subjects. Why? Because ball is life and college football is here. As a way to make a mockery of how dumb the discourse is with these issues that, by the way, aren't going to be issues a year from now. Oh my God, these guys are eligible to play and there's a court injunction. Yeah, it's for the grandfathered in players or the players that feel they should be grandfathered in that a year from now there's going to be some clarity, a lot more clarity on with the clean 5-for-5 rule that most everybody is in favor of. Here's the question we have to have some fun with this. Who is a current professional athlete you would love to see return to their alma mater for one more year? Who is one pro athlete, current pro athlete, you'd like to see play one season of college, one more season of college? 310-840-4910. You want to see Patrick Mahomes play one more year at Texas Tech? Yes, Patrick Mahomes now. Go back to Texas Tech for one more year? You might say, well, Josh, he was there. He already had 4 years of eligibility. 5-for-5, baby. 5-for-5, you get one more year. We're just having fun with this right now. Who would you love to see say, you know, not going to play in the NFL or NBA this year? Or heck, we'll even say MLB. Paul Skeens going back to LSU and pitching. Who would you most love to see return to their alma mater for one more year? 310-840-4910. And by the way, you might think this is a stupid question, that this is a stupid topic. But here's how much I believe in this stupid question and stupid topic. I asked a 6'6", hulking, future Hall of Fame edge rusher who has biceps literally the size of my head, Danielle Hunter of the Houston Texans, this question because he went to LSU of all places, and here's how that exchange sounded out at practice earlier.
1: With the news this week, I got to ask, how much fun would it be if you could go back to college and play for just 1 year?
2: If you go to the NFL and come back?
1: Yeah, let's say this year, Danielle Hunter goes back to play at LSU for 1 year.
2: I wouldn't do that. It'd feel like I'm going from like high school back to middle school. Nah, I wouldn't do that.
0: There you go. Be like high schoolers going back to middle school. That would be a fun watch. Like, what would be the most, this is unfair type of experience? See, in the NBA, you'd probably think Wimby, but he never went to college. Can't return to college when, well, I guess if you want that to be your answer, Will Dalton is The wheels are now turning. He's thinking, Wimby in Chapel Hill to play for the Tar Heels? That'd be great. Or how about this, Will? Your mic is off, by the way. Will Dalton, how about, since you are a Tar Heel fan, let's get Michael Malone reunited with Nikola Jokic for 1 year.
3: I mean, yeah, you could do that. I mean, when you originally asked the question, I was thinking Caleb Wilson going back to Carolina.
0: You would rather have Caleb Wilson than Jokic on the North Carolina Tar Heels?
3: I wouldn't, but if I had to pick somebody to go back to his alma mater. Actually, I had two answers to this.
0: What's
3: the first
0: one
3: that came to mind was Drake May in a football context. But when you expanded it out, then I was like, oh yeah, Caleb Wilson. Because him, Michael Malone, some of the stuff they got cooking this year, I'd like to see that.
0: Yeah. I would also like to see Drake May play for Bill Belichick for obvious reasons.
3: No. Yeah.
0: Just imagine those headlines. Robert Kraft is pissed at Belichick. He took our quarterback, took him back in Chapel Hill. This isn't good.
3: Yeah.
0: Just the pettiness. Do we have... That wasn't the best quote from Danielle Hunter, though. This is easily completely devoid of context. No other context given whatsoever. Danielle Hunter giving us this gem.
2: Man, I like a whole variety of things, man. Vegetables, fruits. You know, I could eat pineapples all day. I could eat zucchinis all day. You know, those are my favorite vegetables and fruits.
0: I'm not even going to provide the context. No. Just Danielle Hunter, he eats quarterbacks for lunch, right tackles, zucchinis, pineapples, fruits, vegetables, whatever you put in front of him. Danielle Hunter is going to eat it. That's what he's going to do. Find that conversation with Danielle Hunter on our YouTube channel, searching Westwood One Sports Night. A lot of fun to catch up with him. Will Dalton, do we just have the image, though, for those who are watching on YouTube or on X at Westwood One Sports' account with more than 20,000 plus followers? Just looking at Danielle Hunter's bicep that is the size of my head. That's a real thing for anybody out there. J.C. Horn, Carolina Panthers corner, our guest in just a little bit. 310-840-4910 if you want in on the program. Let's go to Mr. Positive. Mr. Positive, tell me which current pro athlete you'd love to see return to college for 1 year.
4: Oh, my God, Josh, baby. Boom, shakalaka. Hey, real quick, your dad put up some great pictures of you in your radio career.
0: Oh, yeah.
4: Quite a journey, my friend. I'm very proud of you.
0: Thank you.
4: But to answer your question, you got to go with Aiden Hutchinson. Oh, my God, he's a warrior. He'd make these little U of M players be like middle school, sixth grade, because he's that damn good. He's so fast and so intense. He'd be at the quarterback within 1 second. I mean, you see how he plays. He's a warrior. He's got the warrior paint on. Oh, my God, as he gets psycho. Oh, it would be laughable. It's like the big fellow with the 24-inch biceps that are bigger than your head.
0: Yeah.
4: It's like playing against kindergartners. I got to tell you, great question, buddy.
0: Yeah, thanks so much for the call, Mr. Positive. And he's friends with my dad on Facebook, apparently. He does post a lot. You know, that's the thing. If you do use the expression boomers, you know, they love being on the phone and posting on Facebook. A lot of pictures, a lot of things that are out there. Did have a neat experience going back to my alma mater at East Carolina last week. See, I wasn't on Westwood One Sports Night last week because I was out at Indian Beach, North Carolina, near Emerald Isle. We go there every year. It's fun. And I just decided, because I was meeting my wife, love that B. Soko comment, by the way, that Jalen Carter going back, that would be pretty fun, watching him go back to Georgia. But I was on the way, and Will, I took a 20-minute detour to go back to my college town while in the going towards the beach. East Carolina is located in the eastern part of North Carolina, you might imagine. It was like a 20-minute detour. I go there, spend some time on campus. It was the first day of classes. And Will, I go back to the college radio station where it all began 15, 16 years ago. And I just wanted to see the studio, see if it was still there. Didn't even know. And there were three college kids sitting in the lobby. And one of them said, I think I know who you are. And I'm like, my name's Josh. Oh, you're the guy from the scrapbook. What are you talking about, the scrapbook? And in the middle of this room, sitting on the coffee table, was a scrapbook that documented my career going from East Carolina to where I am now, here at Westwood One. And it almost brought me to tears because I didn't know they had done this, but the fact that they have been following what I've been lucky enough to do from a school like East Carolina that doesn't produce a lot of people in the media space, something that I'm certainly very proud of. And yeah, proud to be a Pirate. We'll see how they do against Alabama next weekend in week one, but proud to be a Pirate. Cool story. 310-840-4910. If you want in and telling us who is a current NFL player you'd love to see return to their alma mater for 1 year, 310-840-4910. In addition to catching up with Danielle Hunter one-on-one, we did the same with Carolina Panthers star corner J.C. Horn. That conversation is next on Westwood One Sports Night. 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
1: Here's your 96.7 FM, 1670 AM, The Zone weatherology forecast. Clear skies with fog tonight with a low of 59. Winds out of the southwest at around 5 miles an hour. Lots of sunshine with fog and spots early tomorrow. High temperatures reach up to 83. Partly cloudy tomorrow night, 63. Upper 70s Saturday with a chance of rain showers. Slight chance of thunderstorms. On Sunday, highs in the upper 80s. Currently, it's 65 degrees. I'm staff meteorologist Megan Mulford on The Zone.
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0: question. Who is a current NFL player, or it could be NBA, or it could be Major League Baseball, you'd love to see return to college for one more collegiate season in the spirit of the headlines this week? 310-840-4910. If you are south of the border in South Carolina, specifically in Columbia, you might answer that question, J.C. Horn, because that'd be quite a diabolical defensive duo to have DJ Stewart and J.C. Horn on that side, and Lenora Sellers coming back at QB on the offensive end of things. Had a chance to catch up with the Panthers' star cornerback, and here's how that conversation sounded. J.C. Horn is with us here, Carolina Panthers corner. The scuttlebutt at camp has been that that Bryce Young's had the best camp he's had as a pro. Is that true, or have you been taking it easy on him this camp?
1: Nah, Bryce's been doing his thing. You know, you can see he got a lot more comfortable, trusting his reads more, trusting his players, his receivers more to make, you know, 50-50 plays. Just sometimes it might be covered, he'll still throw it and give him a chance to make a play. So, nah, he definitely been having the best camp of his career, but we've been doing our thing too. Don't let all the reports fool you.
0: Panthers GM Dan Morgan was talking to us, and he spoke about the importance of continuity on defense. That's why he wanted to retain Ajiro Everett, so you guys didn't have to learn a new defense. Yeah. And also, he felt it was important to add on that side this offseason, and he brings in Devin Lloyd and Jalen Phillips. Just how much have those two guys impacted what this defense can be?
1: Yeah, man, those two guys that and know what it looks like to, you know, play good and dominate in this league. You know, Jalen, anytime you can add a pass rusher like him, you know, make the defense way better, make me and Mike's job way easier. Quarterbacks don't have as much time, and you know, a guy like D. Lloyd, I think just his attitude, his character, is doing so much for us. Like, just the defense and all the young guys, be able to see him come in every day, how he attack work, how serious and, you know, focused he is, and every phase of the day, the weight room, the locker room, the meeting rooms, and when he get on the grass, you know, he's just a great leader, and it's just his aura about him that lets you know he a leader and a dog. So I'm happy to have both of those additions, and I think, you know, it'll pay out big for us.
0: J.C. Horn with us here. You're one of the leaders of this defense, and you took it personally during the season last year when people would fire shots at Ajiro Everett, and you made a point to say, we want E.J. back. It's important that E.J.'s back.
1: Yeah.
0: What is it that people might not appreciate about the type of coordinator he is?
1: Man, just not just him, just the staff, you know, how they prep us for games. To know what's coming, like, you know, in a secondary at least, just how they break down the film, you know, how they make it as easy as, you know, 2 + 2, and you know your job, and then it just be on us to go out there and execute it. And I feel like when that doesn't happen, a lot of it, you know, falls back on him. And, you know, it does work hand in hand. Like, we got to do our job. You know, Coach E, when he makes mistakes, he comes in there and tells us what he needs to do better, or if he could have that situation back, how he would have called it differently. But, you know, I'm definitely glad to have him a part of this defense. And, you know, they didn't help my football IQ just go tremendously since they came here in 23.
0: Let's get to the important stuff. In the locker room, you were known as one of the best ping pong players on the team.
1: Yeah.
0: How's the competition looked in that area?
1: To be honest, man, I didn't retire from ping pong. I ain't played in about 2 years. I blame Derek Brown. You know, he didn't got me on that card table. And that's,
0: you play cards?
1: Yeah. And I really don't even play cards. It's really only one game that I play, and he taught me how to play it. So
0: what game is it?
1: Bure. Yeah, it's a quick little card game. You know, we play it. It's all for fun, just to talk shit. But, yeah, I retired from ping pong, man. But we got some guys that's pretty good. Bryson Tremaine, Shaw Smith, Mike Jack, they all be on the table. No, I'll let them have it, though.
0: That's crazy. So yeah, you just retired on tops and no one can play anymore?
1: Yeah, I mean, I want to say it was – when I was playing, like, C-Mac was probably still the best in the locker room when I was playing.
0: Brian Burns?
1: No, I used to beat Burns' ass. See, that's the reason I got good, because he talked so much. I wanted to play him every day. And, yeah, I used to give him the work. But, you know, C-Mac and some of the specialists and quarterbacks, they used to whoop up on me pretty good.
0: Last thing for you. South Carolina, I've been taking some mess from people for talking up Lenora Sellers and talking about they got a new coordinator in there.
1: Yeah.
0: You're Gamecocks. Give me the case.
1: Man, I'm Gamecocks till I die. So no matter what's going on, the turmoil going on, I'm always tell you that it's going to be their best year. And I do believe in, you know, Sellers. He's a specimen back there, new coordinator. And I feel like that go hand in hand with the quarterback. So you got to give him a shot. You know, we got the best pass rusher in the nation and Dylan Stewart.
0: That's true.
1: So them two are the most important positions on the field. So ain't no telling what type of season we'll have if they come out and ball. So
0: last thing for J.C. Horn. You hope one day to be in Canton.
1: Yeah.
0: Right before you got drafted, Luke Kuechly decided to hang it up. He goes into Canton this year, second youngest player to ever go into the Hall.
1: Yeah.
0: He's in this building. He's calling games for you guys. Have you ever picked his brain about some things? If so, what?
1: Not really picked his brain, but just, you know, talk normal ball with him. We ain't really gotten to, like, the details and schemes and stuff. But, you know, just to have a guy like that who is at the best in his league for so long, just have him around every day, like you said. He in here all the time. You know, before the games, he come in there and he call it warming up my pads. So, like, hey, you warmed up your pads yet? Yeah, get him, slam him on the ground a couple times and warm him up. And, you know, for me, you know, that's just like younger me in high school. I got Luke Kuechly, you know, getting my pads and getting me prepped to go play out there on Sunday. So just having him around every day is, you know, a blessing in itself. And, you know, seeing him being inducted this year is extreme motivation and let you know that it could be done. You just got to, you know, keep the work first.
0: So Luke Kuechly warms up your pads. He's throwing it down pregame.
1: Yeah. I guess that was one of their little traditions back in the day. So he kind of makes sure to keep it going with the guys in the locker room now.
0: JC, you're the best. Thanks for doing this.
1: Man, it's good seeing you.
0: Easily, after Panther games, one of the favorites for us. Win, lose, or draw, catching up with JC Horn. He will shoot you straight and apparently will kick your ass in ping pong, Blu-ray, you name it. We need to give a special shout out to the state of North Carolina. We added Raleigh-Durham to our long and growing list of affiliate markets. Let's use that as an opportunity, Will, to remind people that Raleigh-Durham, saying it like that, is an airport. Raleigh and Durham are separate cities. Raleigh is the home of NC State. Durham is the home of Duke University. Chapel Hill is where the Tar Heels are at. Those three places, they make up the Research Triangle. They call it the Triangle in North Carolina. Not to be confused with the triangle that Phil Jackson ran with Michael Jordan, who's also from North Carolina and played in Chapel Hill. You get the idea here. Shout out to our friends at Capital Broadcasting. Grew up listening to their stations. It's actually, I grew up 30 minutes north of Raleigh in a small town called Youngsville, North Carolina. To mark the occasion of our show now being on in my hometown, I'm recognizing a Raleigh, North Carolina landmark. I've got a t-shirt on for those watching on YouTube, watching on X. The Rialto Theater is ran by a man I once worked for named Hayes Permar. And yeah, just wanted to give some love. I thought I was going to be original in wearing this today. And then I saw my buddy Chip Patterson from the Cover 3 podcast wearing this t-shirt today as well.
2: Really?
0: Upsetting. Yeah, wearing the same t-shirt. So it's a movement. It's a movement, what we're seeing right now. And as you can tell by the J.C. Horn and Danielle Hunter interviews, we've had a busy week in Charlotte. It was nearly busier where we had a planned one-on-one visit with ACC Commissioner Jim Phillips. Like, we had a planned lunch, the whole thing. We still went to lunch, but the visit never happened because of all this eligibility nonsense. The ACC today put out their statement saying they're following suit with the Big 12, the SEC, and the Big 10. So we hope to catch up with Jim Phillips sometime soon. I still need to get to him after he embarrassed me in front of all of my friends on TV, taking shots at my Orioles, talking
2: he
0: about
2: does
0: the
2: that
0: Cubs.
2: Every year.
0: He does that. It every year. It's upsetting.
2: I
0: it's annoying.
2: It.
0: I'm glad you do. I'm glad you do. So we're going to find you, Commissioner Phillips. No, the funniest thing is the lunch still happened, and then Will Dalton sits down and orders a salmon. It's what he does.
3: Yeah,
0: he just sits
3: the
0: down.
3: League's done.
0: Just,
3: you kidding me?
0: He just sits down and says, "Hey, you know, hey guys, nice to meet you. What's on the menu? Salmon. It's what we're doing."
3: Will it was Dalton. Delicious too.
0: Yeah,
3: it was great.
0: It seemed like it was good. Shout out to our friends at the ACC and J.C. Horn, Daniil Hunter, Teteroa McMillan, Dan Morgan. You can find all these interviews on our YouTube channel, searching Westwood One Sports Night. That's how you can watch us right now, in addition to listening to us, however and wherever you listen or watch. Greatly appreciate that. I see the OG dog here saying King Henry, Derrick Henry going back to college could be fun. Yeah, that probably would be fun. Watching him go back to Alabama out of a fact that Alabama hasn't really had a good running game since Kalen DeBoer has arrived there. This might be a good opportunity, Oliver Popular, to update the people on Ty Simpson. Anytime we mention Ty Simpson on the show, live updates of what he's doing, we have a sounder.
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0: is Westwood One Sports Night. Here's Josh Graham.
1: 20 minutes from now, my college football future bets. Before week zero arrives, all the future bets I am placing for the 2026 college football season. That's in Graham's Gambling. Also, we're asking this question: who is a current pro athlete you'd love to see return for one more year of college sports? 310-840-4910 is the number. Drake Toll's he's up way past his bedtime and texting that the Paul Skeens back at LSU visual would be very, very funny stuff to watch in college baseball. Appreciate Drake Toll that follows our show here on Westwood One Sports Night, hosting our daily morning show. 310-840-4910 if you want in on that. Perhaps we can answer that question if there's time in a bit. We need to talk about former Alabama quarterback.
2: Don't give a about number 10.
1: Now, L.A. Rams backup, Ty Simpson. First-round pick. While Fernando Mendoza has been struggling in Vegas, Ty Simpson has been thriving. In fact, Ty Simpson is the biggest winner of this NFL preseason. Statistically, nobody played the position better than he did. Tonight, Ty Simpson was nearly perfect. 18 of 23 passing, 119 yards, had a touchdown pass. In fact, this is how it sounded, courtesy of our Westwood One teammates. Noah Eagle, facing heavy pressure, Ty Simpson looked right down the barrel and did this. We'll get to that in just a second. Here is the final line in the three preseason games for Ty Simpson. 47 of 60 passing for 382 yards, three touchdowns, no picks, a passer rating of 109.9. He's going to be pushing Stetson Bennett for QB2 behind MVP Matthew Stafford. Sean McVay already said that they're going to keep three quarterbacks, but if the NFL frontrunner has their MVP go down, does McVay go to Stetson Bennett or does he go to Ty Simpson? It seems those are pretty good options for McVay to have. Now, let's be clear. While preseason performance isn't enough to say that Simpson's going to be a dude in the NFL, let's not overstate this, it should be enough to silence the critics from way back in April. He was the story of the NFL draft in Pittsburgh. There was endless criticism suggesting that the Rams reached by taking him or that Simpson didn't deserve to be a first-round draft pick. Honestly, the criticism felt like it was coming from an ill-informed place. There's no group of people more obnoxious in sports than the air quote NFL draft guy. You know, the people that watch the NFL and not college during the season, but then the NFL season ends, they get bored, so they dive into all the tape and then try to tell the people that actually pay attention to college how good or how bad these players are. And what felt lazy about the Ty Simpson, air quote, narratives, so much of the negativity felt rooted in that the playoff didn't go great for Ty Simpson. That he didn't look great in the blowout loss and got hurt against Indiana. But anybody suggesting that Ty Simpson isn't talented just is ill-informed. He was recruited to play for Nick Saban at Alabama. He doesn't just let anybody show up at that school and receive a scholarship. He was the Heisman frontrunner in mid-November. He lost the opener to Florida State, but then won eight straight games, and pretty clearly because he had no help on his O-line or in a run game. He got hurt, didn't make any excuses, but his performance dropped in a way that was strange. And seem pretty clearly connected to injury. Now that he's healthy, we're seeing what he can do. And he looks the part. This is just another example of the Rams being super well run. It honestly reminds you of what the LA Dodgers have done. Oh, not only can they pay, but they also draft incredibly well and develop well, and they win all these trades where they land Mookie Betts, and then they land Freddie Freeman, and some of the guys that they dealt in order to bring Tarek Skubal were prospects they acquired in trades with players that ended up not being good once they left the Dodgers. That's what good teams do. They just know how to do things well. So the Rams, they draft well when they do draft. Well, they say bleep them picks with the first rounders, but do well with the late round picks, which is why they feel comfortable trading those first rounders for guys who can help them right now, a la a Trent McDuffie, a la a Myles Garrett. They make tremendous trades. They go for it. They stay competitive, and they've been doing it for a decade now, this combo of Sean McVay and Les Snead.

0: 10 if you want in. Let's go to Rob. He's in Atlanta. Rob, tell me the current pro you'd love to see return to college for one more year.
1: Well, he's not current, but I was going to pull Deion Sanders out of nowhere.
0: Oh, my gosh. Bring him back to FSU?
1: Yeah, we need him, like, in a big way.
0: Yeah, you know, maybe you could use a quarterback. I'm with respect to Ashford, who I remember watching play at Stanford not too far back, maybe getting Jameis Winston to play one more year for you might help. I don't know. He's still current. Can figure that one out.
1: Yeah, I'll take him to be the quarterback for the Atlanta Falcons.
0: All right, well, there he goes. Make sure we bleep that out. Yeah. There goes our guy Rob in Atlanta. We really do need Will Dalton. Usually it's just for Free-for-All Friday that we need to remind people the Buzz Williams rule when he was at Virginia Tech prior to going to A&M and now at the University of Maryland. But when Duke comes to town, people get pretty rowdy. We're saying some things, throwing some things on the court. So Buzz Williams then grabs the microphone and says, Guys, quit cussing.
2: It's an iconic moment.
0: Yeah. If you want to know who it makes most upset, it makes Oliver. Like, Oliver, put the headset on, put the mic on. You know, you can have your Oliver. Buzz Williams type moment here since you're a Maryland grad. Like, would you like to have a quit cussing type moment, grab the mic and tell people what to do? Is he talking to us right now? Am I supposed to hear that?
2: No.
3: You got
2: no.
0: You got now we got you.
3: Hey, oh, there
0: hey, what's up, Oliver?
3: Figure it out. Yeah, it's not that hard.
2: Figure it out.
0: Don't curse. Let's not do that. 310-840-4910 if you want in here. 300 markets across the country in Canada. It's what we're doing here. How would I answer the question, though? Who would you like to see return to college for one year? Because if you're doing what Rob did and you're going all time, well, then I think about my alma mater, East Carolina, and I think, you know what would be pretty cool with one more year left of eligibility? Watching Chris Johnson, CJ2K, go back to school. You know, the guy who ran the 4.24 40 before now unfortunately being diagnosed with ALS. That would be good if you can get prime Chris Johnson going back to the East Carolina Pirates. But if we're going current athletes, which again was the prompt, I'm just imagining, what conference is Wyoming in now? Is Wyoming still in the Mountain West? Assuming they still are, how do you think Mountain West defenses are going to do with Josh Allen in 2026? Like, if Josh Allen said, you know, me and Haley Steinfeld, we just want to have a one-year sabbatical in Laramie, Wyoming. That might be fun to follow. They still are in the Mountain West. Because of course they are. In Laramie. That could be a good one. Maybe, I mean, Joe Burrow. I don't know if you can follow up that act. In fact, that might be something that Lane Kiffin has considered. Joe Burrow, what are you up to? Now I know what the rules of the 5 for 5 are, where it's an age thing too, and you don't meet this. We're just having a little bit of fun around here. That's what we're doing here. Hey, here's an idea, Lane. Maybe Jaden Daniels. Does that even give a laugh? There's a laugh. There it is. Here's the question, though. What number would Jaden wear if he was playing for the LSU Fighting Tigers? 5's taken. Might need to figure something
3: 55
0: out.
3: 55, maybe?

0: Well, I, well, in college,
1: can a quarterback wear 55?
0: Well, college, you can wear, I think, the same number. You can have it on different sides of the ball. So both guys can wear number 5, technically. Can make that work. Can work it out. So that's where my brain right now is on football. I should be thinking basketball, just because there are guys who age-wise are still very eligible, would still be in college if they stuck around longer. Like Cooper Flagg coming back another year at Duke. He'd be entering his junior season. That's a scary thought. Cooper returning to college basketball. Caleb Wilson returning to your Tar Heels, Will. Something that could have happened, you know, if they didn't make a coaching change. It's a fun question to really think about. 310-840-4910. That's the beauty of sports talk radio, where you can do these types of things. Another thing we can do is try to make a lot of money. We have a laundry list of college football futures to hand out before week zero gets here this weekend. And we'll share that list of picks with you in Graham's Gambling next on Westwood One Sports Night.
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20: I really didn't know if it had ever happened, but here we are. Lane Kiffin is right. I feel a little dirty saying that, but it's true. Kiffin pointed out yesterday the odd sight of players coming back to college is rooted in the unique circumstances of the class of 22. And he's right. It feels like a crisis. It's really not. Regardless, following the Big Ten and SEC's ban on such athletes, there's a good chance more suits get filed, more hours get billed, and another court will get involved. I'm Chris Mann.
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0: It's already here. And we'll tell you why in just a few minutes. We got picks to hand out right now, though. Oh, buddy. We have all the season win total over unders lined up, and it wasn't planned this way, but all five of the season win total over under bets, the college football futures we're going to hand out, are all unders. We have unders across the board. We'll tell you what those are in just a second, but the question that we've asked in honor of the LSU controversy with the Browns player being waived and then picked up by the Tigers, leading to SEC, Big Ten, ACC, and Big 12 presidents growing a spine, which isn't something you see all that often, and banning those players from being able to participate, pro athletes going back to college sports. We're having some fun with it and asking the question, if you could have one current pro athlete go back to school for one season, which one would be the most fun to watch? 310-840-4910. Let's start with Cole. He's in San Diego. Cole, what's your answer?
1: How about Aaron Rodgers back to Cal State?
0: ACC legend Aaron Rodgers?
1: Yeah. Yeah, why not? He's already beaten Father Time. You know, let's see it. He's got a degree to finish. You know, send him back to Cal State. See what the old man's got.
0: It is just Cal. They're going to get upset with me in bear territory if I didn't correct you on that. I appreciate it, Cole. It's good to hear from you. Don't know if Cal needs a quarterback this year, though. They got JKS. Don't overlook Jaren Keawe Sungapuletele. They've had some good quarterbacks of Cal lately. You might have heard of this Fernando Mendoza fella that was there prior to JKS's arrival. They were so excited about JKS, they were okay letting Fernando Mendoza leave to Indiana. And here's the thing, they don't really regret it either. Because JKS had a really good year last year, they gave a ton of money to JKS to keep him in Berkeley. So we'll see what that looks like. 310-840-4910. Tom is in Pittsburgh. Tom, what's your submission?
2: Hey, so I got a former and a current.
0: Okay.
2: I got, well, I guess he has technically not signed with the Rams yet, but give me Aaron Donald at Pitt as my current player. And then one guy that is just insane to watch, especially, you know, what he's doing off the field. Give me Johnny Manziel at A&M. The guy was must-watch TV.
0: Yeah, it's a good one, going back to Texas A&M. Fun Aaron Donald story, by the way. One of the first interviews I ever did was going to the Grandover Resort in Greensboro, North Carolina. It was ACC Football Media Days in 2011, 2012. Pittsburgh was just joining the league. And Aaron Donald was there. And Will, believe it or not, nobody was interested in talking to Aaron Donald. Kind of felt bad for him. He was sitting there and nobody was talking to him. So I went and just talked to Aaron Donald, who was twice my size, and had great conversation with him, incredibly smart and interesting, great backstory, talking about his family and their weightlifting regiment and all those things. And all these years later, Aaron Donald still being talked about. That's what immediately pops into my mind. And then you're talking about Johnny Manziel. That was fun at Texas. How about we go to Brian? He's in Texas. Brian, what do you think? I just got a correction in my ear, Oliver. I said it was fun to watch in Texas, not at Texas. Not making the mistake to say that. You can check the tape. I'm pretty sure I said in Texas, not at Texas. Don't want to upset the folks there. Brian, I think, heard me right. Brian, what's your nominee?
3: It's good to talk to you, man. I would love to see CeeDee Lamb back in Oklahoma.
0: Oh my God!
3: And if you could have two, put him with Jalen or Baker.
0: Yeah, see CeeDee Lamb. Gosh, man,
3: he'd probably tear it up. He'd probably tear it up with Mateer.
0: Yeah, he probably would. He probably would. Thank you so much.
3: If you see my...
0: What's interesting, I vote for the Biletnikoff Award, best receiver in college football, and I remember the debate was CeeDee Lamb versus Jerry Jeudy. I forget who ended up winning the award. I feel like Jeudy did, but I was team CeeDee Lamb from the very beginning, from the jump, was in on that. One of the best college receivers I've ever seen. Bills in Pennsylvania. Last one before we get to the bets, and then we'll get to more of your calls later. 310-840-4910. Bill, what do you got for us?
4: Yeah, I got two things. The guy that went back to LSU, he didn't want to go, from what I understand, but there was some rule that he couldn't transfer from Ole Miss over to LSU, and so that's why he ended up going to the draft.
0: The guys were not grandfathered in from the 2022 class, and thus he didn't have a choice to go pro versus playing college. So he went to the pros, and then you got the Colorado judge that had the injunction that said that those players should have been grandfathered in, players from the 2022 class, which he was a part of. So that was the reason.
4: Oh, okay. But my go back, and he never did go, was LeBron James. I'd like to see him go to Ohio State. He always wanted to go for either football or basketball, so that would be pretty cool to see.
0: He also said, and I appreciate the call, LeBron said maybe it was just to appease his Olympic coach, that if he did play college, he would have played for Coach K at Duke. Don't know if that's true with him being an Ohio State football fan, but we can always imagine what if. Kobe Bryant, before he passed, said that he would go to North Carolina, would have gone to North Carolina if he went to college. But then late in his life, he was asked it again and said, nah, I would have gone to Duke. So that's something that's often debated in the state I call home as well, here in the state of North Carolina. Let's get to those five unders that we have for the 2026 college football season. We call it Graham's Gambling, and it's time to make some money.
5: It's time for Graham's Gambling. Let's make some money.
0: Let's start with the bet I'm most bullish about. Texas A&M under 8.5 wins at -120. They lose Colin Klein, their play caller, who's now the head coach at his alma mater at Kansas State. They lose not one, not two, not three, but four of their starting offensive linemen to the draft. Good luck replacing that. They lose their best skill guy in Casey Concepcion, who was a first-round draft pick. That alone should be disqualifying in terms of their season win total. But then, unlike this past year at College Station, you look at Texas A&M's schedule. There are 9 SEC teams ranked in the preseason top 25, including A&M at number 8. 6 of the remaining 8 ranked teams are on A&M's schedule. Brutal schedule. And also not a believer that Marcel Reed is actually a dude. Just look at how he has fared when he plays in his biggest games, biggest competition. So they lose a ton. They have a brutal schedule. Under 8.5 wins at -120. In the Big 12, Utah, under 8.5 wins. Kyle Whittingham was there forever. Now he's at Michigan. The fact that you get this at plus money, at +125, is crazy. Because you bring back Dampier, who a lot of people know at quarterback. But the identity of Utah football has been the trenches with Kyle Whittingham at the helm. And that's where the most turnover is on this team. And now Dampier's working with a new play caller and a new system. There isn't a lot to like about Utah's dynamic. Let's say chemistry dynamic. And then when you think about who's most relevant in the Big 12 Conference, while they do not play Texas Tech this year, Utah does have Houston. Utah does have BYU. That's not going to be easy. And their non-conference isn't even a cakewalk as well. So under 8.5 wins for the Utah Utes at plus money. We're about that. Got two unders for the ACC. North Carolina under 4.5 wins. Pound it. They won 4 games last year and had the easiest schedule in the league. This year, you get everybody. You get Miami. You get both ACC champion participants from a year ago, ACC championship participants in Duke and Virginia. You get 2 of the dark horses in the league this year, Louisville and Pittsburgh. You never beat NC State, so they're on the schedule. That's not fun. Out of conference, you get Notre Dame. Good luck with that, a game that's going to be on Westwood One Sports. You go to Clemson, and you open up with TCU in Ireland. Just brutal. Where are the wins? Don't see it. Disaster. UNC's demise, strangely, has been understated. So these odds, all courtesy of our friends at DraftKings, who we'll tell you a bit about in just a bit. How about that? Under 4.5 wins at minus 105. And also, this might be the hottest take you hear. Miami under 10.5 wins. I'm sorry, but Miami hasn't won the ACC in their entire existence in this league, which is getting close to 25 years of them being in the league. And they always lose games that they're not supposed to lose. So let's just ask ourselves this question. Let's just ask this question. Miami plays at Notre Dame. Let's say they lose that game. How much faith do you have in Mario Cristobal to completely run the table from that point on? A lot? A lot of faith? I don't know about you, but I like Miami under 10.5 wins to say that they lose one conference game and lose to Notre Dame. Miami under 10.5 wins at minus 110. And this one is just completely off the wall. Sacramento State under 4.5 wins at minus 105. They are in the MAC, Sacramento State. This is their first year in FBS football. So they are not only climbing up to the new level at FBS, but they are in the MAC, and they are from Sacramento State. So they are playing at Eastern Michigan this weekend in week 0. They have trips to Central Michigan. They have a road game at Hawaii this year, just for fun. At Ball State, at Bowling Green. Like, I just don't think the travel, it's going to go all that well. And with them going to FBS, I think that the Hornets of Sacramento State not going to have a good bit of fun. So there you have it. Graham's gambling, 5 unders for the season. Texas A&M's under 8.5. Utah under 8.5. North Carolina under 4.5. Miami under 10.5. And Sacramento State under 4.5 wins for the 2026 college football season. Again, we're asking the question, 310-840-4910. Current pro athlete you'd love to see it go back to their alma mater or return to college sports to play in one more year. We already heard from Pittsburgh, but let's go back to the city, the Steel City. That's where Cheston is. Cheston, what do you have to add?
6: I'm in Texas, but it's okay. It doesn't matter.
0: Cool.
6: I'm a Sooner fan, so my guy would be Baker Mayfield. If he could go back with the defense that BV has now, I mean, it would be something insane. I mean, he's got enough offensive weapons there. He's not like he has CD or, you know, those guys or like a Mark Andrews, but the offense is there. And, of course, that defense that BV has built, I think Baker would get it done if he went back. But, of course, it's all fairy tale. But thank you for taking my call.
0: No, of course, I think Baker... Yeah, going back to college is all fairy tales, for sure. But that would be a fun thought. Easily one of the greatest college quarterbacks this generation. I think they did that list when they did the 150. The 150th anniversary of college football, the 150 best players. I think he was in the top 50 college football players ever. Let's go to Johnny. He's in Atlanta. Johnny, who's your nominee?
7: What's going on? I got 3 nominees. My first one is Jeremiah Love back to Notre Dame. With their schedule this year, they probably need him. Texas, Bijan Robinson back to Texas. See him with Arch Manning. And the last one, I hope I don't mess his name up, but the head coach of the Browns back to Georgia. Get Bobo out of there. We ain't been in Natty since you left. Come back to Georgia, man.
0: Todd Monken. All right. That's who we're thinking
7: of. Todd Monken.
0: There you go. I like it. Did all of those have an Atlanta flavor to it? Bijan Robinson, Todd Monken. What was the first one? Had he said again? This is testing my listening comprehension here on the show. Jeremiah Love was the first one he said there. Notre Dame losing both their top running backs from last year, both going in the first round, which is kind of nuts when you really think about it. Moving this train along here. Coming up, the most underappreciated player in the National Football League, and it's not close, here on Westwood One Sports Night. The wait is over. Football is here, and so is DraftKings. 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
5: 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Who could make the jump this season? John Harbaugh's Giants? Tyler Shuck and the Saints? 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
18: 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Clear skies develop with fog at times, overnight with lows around 59. South winds at around 5 miles an hour. High temperatures reach up to 83 Friday. Mainly sunny skies develop with fog and spots early. Partly cloudy Friday night, 63. Chance of rain showers Saturday. Slight chance of thunderstorms on Sunday. Currently, it's 60 degrees. I'm staff meteorologist Megan Mulford on The Zone.
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0: you'll get to hear from all the Panthers and Houston Texans we visited with while out at their joint practice. They will meet in a preseason game Friday night, closing both their preseasons. Among the players we visited with, the most underappreciated player in the NFL by far. That's Texans edge rusher Danielle Hunter. Do you realize that he's on track to go to Canton? Was watching the Texans TV broadcast last weekend, and Danielle's name came up, and they referred to him as future Hall of Famer, Danielle Hunter. And I'll be honest, when I heard that expression, my first thought was, really? That's what we're doing? We're already there with Danielle Hunter? Come on now. But then you look at the numbers. 114.5 career sacks in 11 NFL seasons. Only Myles Garrett and TJ Watt have more sacks than Hunter since he entered the league in 2015. He's coming off a 15-sack season, 15.5 sacks away from being top 25 all-time in sacks, and as the 15-sack season would indicate, he's not showing any signs of decline. In fact, for those watching on YouTube, watching on X, if you're watching on YouTube, you can already find the conversation with Danielle Hunter that we had, the one-on-one that's there in our other practice interviews. Be sure to subscribe to the channel, like, comment, all those things. If you're watching, you'll see there's Danielle Hunter standing next to me, and his biceps, his arms, are literally the size of my head as we're standing next to each other. And he's 31. He's got more than 5 years left in him, you'd think. So that means he's going to finish top 10 in sacks easily in his career. Maybe even crack the top five. What makes him so underrated, though, as a player, is that he plays a premium position. Like, this is not, with respect, Joe Thomas spending his whole career with the Browns, consistently excellent there, and the only reason people didn't pay attention because he plays tackle. And it's not a sexy position that garners a lot of attention. After quarterback, receiver, and running back, edge rusher, that might be the most noteworthy position on the football field. They get to the quarterback. They get paid a ton. They do sack dances. The whole thing. Danielle Hunter, he's been this guy for more than a decade, yet people would scoff at the idea of him being a Hall of Famer. Now, it hasn't helped that he's played for two franchises that haven't been to the Super Bowl in a half century. The Texans, this is their 25th season, so all right. But the Vikings haven't been since the 70s. Have they been since the Raiders Super Bowl? The pick six, and don't want to bring up bad memories for Minnesota fans. Don't think they have. So those are the teams that Danielle Hunter's played for. And here's the thing. The postseason is where legacies are created on the national level. Like, the conversation really started about Danielle Hunter when he demolishes the Pittsburgh Steelers, not allowing them to do much of anything in that playoff game way back in January. His output is starting to change the conversation. It's starting to garner attention across the league. See, for example, here was Texans legend J.J. Watt saying essentially all the things that we're saying here.
1: I've been saying this for many years, that Danielle Hunter is the most underrated player in the league. He legitimately is a Hall of Famer. Like, he should be a Hall of Famer. He is the least talked about future Hall of Famer in the world, in my mind, especially if he continues to do what he's been doing.
0: Exactly. The Texans, they look like a real contender in 2026. Watching the joint practice, seeing Danielle Hunter lined up all day with a first-round rookie out of Georgia, Monroe Freeling, and just making his life hell for an hour and a half. It's one of the more impressive things we've seen up close. He's a key piece on the NFL's best defense from a year ago, and they could be even better next year. This year. If Houston advances to its first Super Bowl, or even wins the damn thing in L.A., on Valentine's Day night next year, Hunter goes from being should be in the Hall of Fame characterization to maybe first ballot level player. And that's not a bad place to be for a kid from Jamaica that didn't pick up a football until very late. One of the more underappreciated players in NFL history and certainly the most underrated right now, Danielle Hunter. 310-840-4910. I asked Danielle, because he went to LSU, hey, given the news this week, how much would you enjoy just to go back and play college football for 1 year? And he didn't really go for it all that much. You'll hear from Danielle. You'll hear from J.C. Horn. You'll hear from Ted Aroa McMillan, the players that we've caught up with at practice this week. Heck, you might even hear from Bill Belichick. He's in the news today. But let's go to William in Michigan, see what his answer is to this. 310-840-4910. William, we've been taking a ton of submissions. What are you thinking?
2: Hey, man, I got to say it. Like I said, I'm from Michigan. I hate the SEC. But 1 year, he left a little early. Give me Matt Stafford to the University of Georgia.
0: Going back to the dogs. I like that. That's great. Matthew Stafford putting up a ton of – I mean, there's a reason why he went number one in the draft. That's a great one, William. Appreciate the call. So the NFL MVP going back to college. Who's that coming down the track? The correct answer to that question is a mean machine wearing red and black. 310-840-4910 if you want in. A funny thing has happened with the LA Dodgers lately, transitioning things to baseball. Since the Tarek Skubal trade that everybody claims broke baseball, oh, just simulate to the season ending and LA winning it all. Since that trade, the Dodgers have been a mediocre baseball team. They've played 22 games since that day. 11 wins, 11 losses. But it goes further than that. Like pre-Tarek Skubal trade, let's go to the trade, not the trade deadline, let's go to the All-Star break. Since the All-Star break, the Dodgers are 6-16 against teams with a winning record. That would include the Atlanta Braves. And by the way, this has been fun to watch. Just how close this series has been. It is the closest that August has come to feeling like October. Atlanta against LA. Every game been tremendous. Tuesday night, it was tied 3-3 in the eighth. Ozzie Albies notching the go-ahead RBI and a 4-3 win. Last night, it was an unlikely hero that walked it off. Ha Sung Kim belted one to left to propel the Braves to a 6-5 win. Tonight, Chris Sale was the story. How'd he do? Let Brandon Gaudin from Braves TV take it from here.
3: He went! A complete game shutout for Chris Sale. A sweep for Atlanta. And a taste of October in late August.
0: It's going to be a fabulous finish to this baseball season. It really is. Like, you have a tight three-team race for the NL pennant. L.A., Milwaukee, Atlanta. Meanwhile, the Cubs and Phillies are right there lurking. Thumbs up, thumbs down, Will Dalton, Oliver, popular. Would you take all five of those teams in the National League over the Tampa Bay Rays or whoever you view as the best team in the American League? You would not. You would take Tampa. Okay. Over those five teams. Will Dalton says no, too. Is this because Will Dalton is being a Yankee homer right now and Aaron Judge is swinging a bat?
4: It might.
0: Mm-hmm. Then you get to the American League. The wild card continues to be a zoo. My Orioles are only three games back in that wild card race. The AL West race is razor thin. Need to see the latest numbers here because haven't looked this up in a week. Was at the beach last week. Used to look at this every night. See if Yordan Alvarez is in AL Triple Crown territory right now. Nobody's done that since Miguel Cabrera in 2012. Before that, you go back to Yaz in '67. With the Red Sox. So if we're doing stat leaders right now, this is terrific talk. Remember that time that Josh pulled up the stat leaders in Major League Baseball? That was fun. Yordan Alvarez is the batting average leader at the moment by one percentage point. 3.19 to Luis Arraez's 3.18. And then you get to, well, that he's in the National League. So, like, if we're just making it the American League, okay, he's got a considerable league over Chandler Simpson. It's 3.19 to 3.08. 0.319, thank you. Yordan Alvarez, one home run better than Junior Caminero of the Rays. And he right now has the RBI. He's tied for the RBI lead. With whom? Pete Alonso. Red hot. Baltimore Orioles, hon. So that's been fun to follow as well. Fun finish to the baseball season. Can't wait to see how it all shakes out. Even though the Pro Bowl might not exist anymore, we spoke with three Pro Bowl caliber players one-on-one this week. You'll hear from them and say, what? Next.
5: The NFL season kicks off in less than 2 weeks with a Super Bowl rematch between the Seahawks and Patriots. Then the Rams and 49ers go in the NFL's first regular season game from Australia. And you can listen to both on your home for the NFL. 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

0: Josh Graham.
1: We've had a really busy week here at Westwood One Sports Night. Will Dalton and I went to Carolina Panthers, Houston Texans joint practice. Had a chance to catch up with some Panthers and with some Texans. And let's get to some of those conversations. Teteroa McMillan, prior to becoming the Offensive Rookie of the Year for the Panthers, the man they call T-Mac was an outstanding volleyball player. His high school coach even telling us, if he wasn't playing wide receiver in the NFL, he'd probably be an Olympic medal caliber men's volleyball player. So we were talking with T-Mac about volleyball and the ways that might help him as a football player. Here's how that sounded.
2: You know, me as a volleyball player, I was just a physically dominant player. Obviously, I guess you could say that, or, you know, that not so many football players play volleyball in the first place. So just that alone just spooks players. And then when I just hit with aggression. Your knees, just being able to be a pogo stick, just coming off the ground, you know, meeting the ball at the highest point. You know, there's a lot of things that factor into the volleyball game that you can translate onto the football field, and I definitely feel like it's helped me a lot.
1: Will Dalton, Oliver, you're both athletes, so you know this. For those watching on video, on YouTube, or on X, you know that when you make a mistake, if you're T-Mac and the ball hits your chest, you do this number. You do the pat on your chest as if to say, that's on me. Well, this is the sports talk equivalent to saying, this is on me, because I forgot that this sound is part of a segment that we call Say What?
3: They are who we thought they were.
4: We inhale.
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8: There's a drive in a deep left field by Castellanos. It will be a home run.
9: Come after me.
10: I don't come with the bullshit.
5: It's Say What?
11: Say What?
5: With Josh Graham.
1: Like I said, on me. I don't know how we would have been able to get through the segment without hearing Deion Sanders say the word bull junk. But
12: it's the out to left field for me. That's what does me in.
1: Because I introduced you unknowingly, to the great Tom Brenneman.
12: Yeah.
1: And then away. You're talking to Tom. I get out of the bathroom and I'm like, you know who that was you were talking to, right? No, who was it? Tom Brenneman. Who's that? Fly ball to left field for Castellanos. That guy? Yep. That's a thing. T-Mac, a really good volleyball player. He believes it helps him play football well. The same way that in the 70s, Lynn Swann was had a background in ballet, and that notably helped his footwork and ability to be the Hall of Fame receiver. He was. J.C. Horn, he's a corner for the Carolina Panthers. Got paid couple years ago. He was a top 10 draft choice. Generally, if you're a top 10 draft choice, you might be a Hall of Fame caliber talent. Luke Kuechly, he was a top 10 pick by the Panthers. Became the second youngest Hall of Fame inductee earlier this month in Canton, Ohio. Luke Kuechly also calls games for the Carolina Panthers on radio, so he's around the team. And I asked JC about his interactions with Luke.
13: To have a guy like that, who was at the best in his league for so long, just have him around every day, like you said. He in here all the time. You know, before the game, he'd come in there, and he'd call it warming up my pads. So, like, hey, you warming up your pads yet? Yeah, get him, slam him on the ground a couple times and warm him up. And, you know, for me, that's just like younger me in high school. I got Luke Kuechly, you know, getting my pads and getting me prepped to go play out there on Sunday. So just having him around every day is, you know, a blessing in itself. And, you know, seeing him being inducted this year is extreme motivation and let you know that it can be done. You just got to, you know, keep the work first.
1: warming up your pads. How cool is that? J.C. Horn and Luke Kuechly with the Carolina Panthers. The Panthers were not the story of joint practice in Charlotte yesterday, though. That would be the Houston Texans, and specifically the Texans defense. Danielle Hunter just ravaging the Panthers front line. He was a delight to talk to. Don't know why I said it like Lieutenant Aldo Raine and Inglorious Bastards. My name is Lieutenant Aldo Raine. Killing Nazis. Business cousin is a booming. Danielle Hunter, with him being an LSU alum, we had to bring up the biggest story in college sports this week. Here's how that sounded.
0: With the news this week, I got to ask, how much fun would it be if you could go back to college and play for just 1 year?
4: If you go to the NFL and come back?
0: Yeah, let's say this year, Danielle Hunter goes back to play at LSU for 1 year.
4: I wouldn't do that. It'd feel like I'm going from like high school back to middle school. I wouldn't do that.
1: He would not do that. We did ask this question, though. Who is a current pro athlete you'd love to see return to college sports for just 1 year? 310-840-4910 if you'd like in on our question of the night there. Danielle was a lot of fun. Intimidating as hell. Especially Will. I wish you captured this on video. I believe you had to. Either at the end of our conversation or at the beginning, where he's walking up, Will, and when I go to shake his hand, he just grabs me by the forearm.
7: And no, I did it because I was chopping it up with Zay Jones because he had just come up.
1: Oh, that's right. So, man. Zay Jones, I don't call many pro athletes friends of mine. But there are a few that do check that box. And Zay Jones, entering year 10 in the NFL, recently signed by the Texans, he checks that box. We went to school together at East Carolina. A fun fact about Zay Jones, Will. Did you know that Zay Jones has the most catches of any player in the history of college football?
7: I think I did know that.

0: Justin Hardy from East Carolina. Can you just, can we stop for a beat and think how crazy that is? That two teammates together, there were enough balls to go around, for Zay Jones and Justin Hardy to catch close to 800 balls combined in their career. Now, you might say, how did that happen? And I was unaware of that at East Carolina. Well, the offensive coordinator at the time was some guy named Lincoln Riley. You might have heard of him.
1: Man.
0: Because here's what's crazy as well. You know who's number three on the list? Ryan Broyles at Oklahoma, the place that Lincoln went next. Uh-huh. These are things. These are things that happen. Oh, we have one more piece of sound to hit. Bill Belichick, he met with the media in Ireland. He was talking about getting his guys the experience of being in Ireland. North Carolina facing TCU in week zero, a game to kick off college football that you can listen to on Westwood One Sports, noon kick on Saturday. And here was Bill Belichick sounding like a grand old time.
2: Well, I mean, they've already done it. A lot of our guys haven't been overseas, so you know, going through custom or going through the international travel and having to go through the whole passport process and things like that. You know, a lot of our players didn't have those, and so that was part of the travel. The international travel is just a little bit different. Certainly, just driving from the airport, through Dublin's been interesting, and being on the wrong side of the road, that's been, got to get used to that. That's a big one for us.
0: Bill Belichick's idea of sightseeing is, customs. Yeah, going from the airport to Dublin, that was interesting. Yeah, and did you know that they drive on the other side of the road here? It's wild. Buckets of fun. Bill Belichick. It would be incorrect to say the college football season kicks off Saturday at noon. So we need to make an addendum here. College football technically kicked off tonight, Will. FCS had games all across the country tonight. Tons of college football games. In fact, this is me putting more work on Will Dalton's plate. Look at the FCS slate and see if anything really stands out to you as being super interesting. Not far from where I reside in North Carolina, Elon handed it to something called Glenville State. That's a thing. Austin Peay, the Governors, beat Gardner Webb 35-17. This is a true story. Do you know what Austin Peay's go-to chant is? Let's go, Peay. Let's go, Peay. And they once had a really good basketball player. This is a true story, too, named Fly Williams, who played at Austin Peay. So, naturally, the fans would chant, Fly's open, let's go, Peay.
1: Furman, pretty good.
0: The Dens, 20-3 win against Anderson, South Carolina, whatever that is. There you go. FCS football, Will. Fire it up. We've got that. We've also got BDOT, most entertaining guest in sports talk, that's going to join us in about a half hour. Dot might be the most controversial guest in sports talk because, low-key, I don't know if he likes Dolly Parton or not. I don't know, based on an ominous social media post where he said, I didn't know you guys like Dolly Parton like that, was essentially the message. So we'll ask him about that. And apparently he has strong thoughts on the Chick-fil-A chicken and waffle sandwich that was debuted this week. I didn't have the gumption to order it when

0: I'm inside the Chick-fil-A, which I go to each week, and I love the spicy sandwich so much. And then I see somebody order the chicken and waffle sandwich, and I see that you have to pour the syrup on top of it. And it's also not a spicy sandwich. It's a regular, and they got bacon, which might be a bit much. The structural integrity of the waffle is also damaged by the waffle or by the syrup itself. Do you have anything to add, Will?
1: That's such a missed opportunity on your part. Where's your sense of, exploration?
0: Says the guy who still hasn't done the Costco date 5 years after the bit. This guy. Fernando Mendoza. He struggled tonight. He's not ready. Is that okay? Let's talk about it next.
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19: The 30-game sprint to the regular season finish line is going to be a wild one atop the National League race. A walk-off throwing error doomed the Brewers and extras last night, while Ozzie Albies and the Braves ended the Dodgers' 6-game winning streak, which means all three teams are now within 4 games of each other for the top 2 spots in the NL and a bye to the division series on the line. With J. just 4.5 weeks until we get to October. I'm Chris Mann.
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0: Josh Graham.
1: Here's the beauty of us being on at this hour. Things happen and we get to react to it first. In NFL preseason, both first-round draft picks at quarterback played and played a lot tonight. Mixed results. Different results, shall we say. Ty Simpson.
2: Don't give a f*** about number 10.
1: That's our update cue for the former Alabama quarterback. Shout out to Roll Tide Willie. He looked really good. We could talk about him momentarily. The number one overall pick in the draft, Fernando Mendoza, not so much. If you have thoughts on what we saw from Fernando Mendoza and Ty Simpson, 310-840-4910 if you want in. B-Dot's going to join us 20 minutes from now. Most entertaining guest in sports talk will take us to grammar school. Now, starting with Mendoza, two things can be true at the same time. Mendoza's not ready to start in the NFL, evidenced by the interception he threw on the first series, too tall for his target, too hot for his target, throwing into a lot of traffic, went 7-14 through the air tonight. So it's true, he's not ready to start in the NFL, but it's also true that that's not some searing indictment on Mendoza that he's not ready to go day one. Because while there hasn't been a number one overall draft pick to start the season on the bench since, what, Baker Mayfield in 2018, this really still has been all part of the Raiders' plan. That's why they signed Kirk Cousins, and Cousins has looked good throughout preseason. He even played a couple of series tonight, leading a couple of field goal drives. Did it really shake out this way between the Niners and Raiders that 18-12 was the final score and all the points were scored on field goals? Well, Dalton, double check that, but think that's true, that the only scoring tonight were field goals and there were 10 field goals made between these two teams. Also, going back to Mendoza, just because several rookies have started right away doesn't mean they were all ready. Ask Sam Darnold if he was ready right out of the chute, or look at Drake May's rookie snaps a couple of years ago. It didn't really go all that great. This has been an important issue, a personal issue even, for Raiders part owner Tom Brady since he's joined the media space, talking about how young QBs aren't supported enough, prepared enough, and they get discarded way too soon. Look at what's happening with 23-year-old J.J. McCarthy right now. Yes, Will.
3: 10 field goals.
1: Field goals. Imagine going to pay actual U.S. American dollars to watch 10 field goals as the only scoring that you got tonight. Give credit to the Raiders. This is a mature way of thinking. They're aware of how bad they are, or at least how bad they've been. They have a new coach. Their best player, Max Crosby, he might soon be a trade piece, given that, you know, they've already traded him once this year. There will always be Captain Hindsight's out there, but remember, the Raiders, they didn't really have a choice. They didn't really have any other choice but taking Mendoza at number one overall. He was the only quarterback you could justify taking number one overall. You could not justify taking Ty Simpson. We could talk about him in a second. There really was no quarterback you could justify taking with the first five or six picks. So if you're one of those that said, well, you could have just traded back. It was a weak quarterback class. Mendoza had one of the best college seasons we've seen in recent memory. He is deserving of going number one overall. It made sense that he went number one overall. When you have the chance to take a franchise QB at the top of the draft, you do not wait. You do not push it off because you never know when you'll be in the position to do so again, drafting high enough to get one of those dudes. And if you don't have a certain level of quarterback, if you don't meet a certain threshold, welcome to hell, buddy. In this league, welcome to hell. You don't need your quarterback to be Pat Mahomes, Josh Allen, Joe Burrow, Lamar Jackson to win a Super Bowl. You need your quarterback to at least be Sam Darnold. You need your quarterback to at least be Jalen Hurts. to be on that level. Also, from a timeline standpoint, it's smart for the Raiders to draft a quarterback, pair him with an offensive-minded head coach, for them to start at the same time together so that Clint Kubiak and Fernando Mendoza can grow together. Frankly, the only part that's unclear about the Raiders' plan is when they're going to debut Mendoza. Like, when do you do so on the regular season slate? After the opener against the Dolphins, Vegas, they face a gauntlet. Three of the next four are on the road, the exception being Kansas City at home. And then you get Buffalo and the LA Rams. Good luck with that. And you might think, well, then there's your spot, Josh, right after that seven-game stretch, which, by the way, would put you into November. But even then, like, you have back-to-back road games you're going to start Mendoza with? At the Jets, at the Niners, then it's Seattle, and then it's at Denver? Brutal! So the best place to bring him in might be after that, and then you're looking at going to Cleveland right after Thanksgiving, but before the bye. After the bye, you get three straight home games, which seems fitting to be a good spot to play him if you want the best position for him right off the rip, but then that only gives you a five-game runway of seeing Mendoza his rookie season. And that might not be what you want. Do we have the Ty Simpson highlight from the night? Ty Simpson, let's talk about it. How funny would it be if they handed out an MVP award for preseason? It'd be great. The same way Matthew Stafford won the MVP as the Rams quarterback last season, Ty Simpson, if there was a preseason MVP, he'd win it for what he's done. See, statistically, nobody's been better in the preseason than Ty Simpson has this year. The first round pick. Tonight, he was nearly perfect. 18 of 23 passing, 119 yards, and this touchdown pass while facing heavy pressure.
0: With his special team stardom. Chargers bring the house. Simpson has to get away. Across his body, end zone. It is caught. Brennan Presley on the run for the touchdown.
1: Shout out to our Westwood One teammate, Noah Eagle. Final line in three preseason games for Ty Simpson. 47 of 60 passing for 382 yards, three touchdowns, no picks. Passer rating of 109.9. Looks like he's going to be pushing Stetson Bennett for the QB2 job. However, Sean McVay, he's already said the team's going to keep three QBs on the 53-man. Now, same thing with Mendoza. Just like you shouldn't be paying that much attention to preseason performance for Mendoza, you shouldn't overvalue what this means for Simpson as well. It isn't enough to say he's a dude, but it might be enough to get some of the unnecessarily harsh critics to silence down from April. He was the story of the NFL draft. There was endless criticism suggesting that the Rams reached by taking him, or that he didn't deserve to be a first-round pick. And honestly, it felt that a lot of this criticism was coming from an ill-informed place. Like, there's no group of people in sports more annoying than NFL draft guy. Was talking with Ryan McGee of ESPN about this subject. And we were just chopping it up, and he said, yeah, man, it seems that the NFL draft guy, air quotes, watches the NFL on Sunday, doesn't pay attention to the college football season until the playoff arrives, and then once they get bored after the NFL season ends, they then just start pouring into watching the tape of all these college players and then telling the college people, you know, the people that actually do care about the sport on Saturdays, try to tell us who's good and who isn't. McGee then told me a story where he was sitting next to one of these people on a plane about a dozen years ago. And they were like, you know who's a sleeper in this draft? Who's going to be a really good player? Watch out for this Russell Wilson guy. And McGee was like, yeah, he won the Rose Bowl. Pretty good player. And when it comes to Ty Simpson, there's this sense that, well, nobody thought that this player was any good. Really? You think they just hand out scholarships at Alabama? You think Nick Saban, who recruited Simpson, was just offering that out to anybody? Also, if it's just so evident that the minds were made up during the playoff and people forget about what happens in the regular season. He lost the opener to Florida State, then after that won 8 in a row with Bama. And the numbers were so good that he was the betting favorite to win the Heisman Trophy in mid-November before he clearly sustained some sort of an injury in the loss to Oklahoma. Wasn't really the same player after that. He never made the excuses, but you could just tell with his play. It's the drafting of Ty Simpson. It's just another example of the Rams being super well-run. They don't draft a lot in the first round, but they push their chips in and they stay competitive. Les Snead, Sean McVay, who've been doing this now together for 10 years. And they find ways to acquire Myles Garrett. They find ways to acquire a guy like Trent McDuffie from the Chiefs. They do well with their late-round draft picks. They don't draft a lot in the first round, but when they do, hey, here's Ty Simpson, and you should trust their evaluation a little bit. You want to talk about things that annoy, are just super annoying. B-Dot's going to join us in about 10 minutes. He's not the guy that's annoying. We love B-Dot. Most entertaining guest in sports talk. He'll take us to grammar school. One of the most fun things we do each and every week. What's annoying, these people, again, that you can tell detest college sports, that have platforms such as this one. They talk into microphones such as this one. And they masquerade as if they care about college sports. But in reality, the only time you hear them talking about college sports is to talk about legal matters. And, oh my gosh, look how broken college football is with professional athletes coming back to college. Like, it's very easy to tell that there are people out there who just detest what college sports is. We are not in that group. And a PSA to those people, by the way, or a PSA to people that suggest, well, college sports is broken irreparably or whatever. College football has been around for over 150 years. It is America's second most popular sport behind the NFL. It's not going anywhere. It's also not a coincidence that people, again, are saying this crap because it's the same crap we heard last decade when it came to pay for play and the same crap. These people, it's obvious who they are and they show themselves. It's now time to talk about college football games, not the junk, as we're going to call it here. Stop talking about the junk and let's talk about football. Frankly, the pros returning to campus story, completely overblown. These were not program-altering players vying to return to college after pre-pro stints. This isn't, oh my gosh, the Browns waived this player and he's going back to college. It's not Casey Concepcion going back to school. Most of them, these are class of 2022 kids that were told they wouldn't be eligible when they were making their decisions for this year earlier in the year, before that Colorado injunction, trying to see if they can get grandfathered in for this year. Speaking of that, the only players that will be granted this injunction likely are guys in that grandfathered in class of 2022. So it's an issue that will solve itself by this time next year. But it's not going to impact the national contending programs. It's not going to impact who wins it all. Ohio State and Oregon, they're not looking at class of 2022 players. Notre Dame's not looking at it either. And Marcus Freeman let his stance be known on that. So rather than talking about that junk, what we should be talking about is week zero is Saturday. And it's an intriguing week zero slate. This isn't just, oh, a bunch of blowouts that we're going to be watching this weekend. There's real tension and drama in Dublin. We're going to be carrying Tar Heels TCU on Westwood One to kick off the college football season. It's year two for Bill Belichick after a disastrous year one. TCU, meanwhile, they've had a ton of turmoil. They're going to war with the one outlet that travels and covers their beat. Trying to revoke credentials, that's always a good play. Why? Because they reported about the player that ended up getting kicked off the team? Ooh, God forbid. So that's troublesome. You have a meaningful conference game in the ACC, this Power Four, NC State and Virginia. If you are operating under the presumption that Miami's going to be in the ACC championship game in Charlotte, that they're head and shoulders better than anybody else in that league, well, they have to play somebody in the ACC championship, and odds are that team's probably going to be right there at the cut line of being a playoff team. Why can't it be Virginia again? With Bo Prabula transferring in from Mizzou, and them having a bunch of fifth, sixth, and even a seventh-year offensive lineman there. NC State with C.J. Bailey. Last year, this game was 35-31 when these teams faced off. So, what? The winner of this game is going to be in a position they could be that dark horse, and the loser is going to immediately be behind the eight ball. That's big time. That you've got two historic FBS debuts, teams that are moving up to the top level of college football. Legendary FCS power North Dakota State. They're going to host Jacksonville State, first ever FBS game, and that's going to be in the Fargo Dome. Sacramento State is in the MAC, which is funny. They're going to face Eastern Michigan in that very dull and sad gray field that Eastern Michigan plays on. This week, if we're going to criticize anything about college football, it's this. They do have the worst offseason in sports. Like, it's the closest that sports comes to political talk. Well, this in the WNBA nowadays. But in college, we spend way too much time talking about injunctions and lawsuits and litigation, and that's no fun. It's not what we're here for. That's why we try not to do any of that. No sport does doomsday coverage and speculation like college football does. This conference is going to die. College football's over as we know it. Brendan Sorsby! College football rules. It's not going anywhere. And it's here, and the season's about to kick off, and you should be really, really, really excited for it. I know we are. Can't wait for Saturday morning, Saturday afternoon to arrive. BDOT is the most entertaining guest in sports talk. But there's a chance, based on the first question I'm going to ask him, he might be the most controversial guest in sports talk. And we'll tell you why when Dot joins us to take us to grammar school next.
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17: Lows level off around 59 with fog overnight under clear skies, south winds at around 5 miles an hour. High temperatures reach up to 83 Friday. Mainly clear skies develop with fog and spots early. Lows dip down to about 62 Friday night, mainly clear. Chance for showers Saturday, slight chance for storms on Sunday. Right now, it's 63 degrees. I'm staff meteorologist Megan Mulford on The Zone.
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0: Our friend B-Dot is the most entertaining guest in sports talk. However, he might soon become the most controversial guest in sports talk, depending on how he answers this next question prior to our playing of Grammar School. You posted on social media, Dot, "I ain't gonna front. I ain't know y'all like Dolly Parton this much." The question is this: what do you mean by that?
1: I meant pretty much what I said that you so eloquently read just now, Josh. I ain't gonna front. I ain't know y'all really cared about Dolly Parton that much. Like, not just black folk, but just folk, period. Like, I knew that Dolly Parton was a cool, big-breasted woman that, like, people of my generation lusted after from different forms of, whether it's music or movies and that type thing. But the overpouring and the overshowing of love that I've seen on my timeline, it was just shocking to me. And it wasn't something that I frowned upon. I thought it was freaking amazing. I was at a show last night and I said, I hope that Dolly Parton felt this much love while she was alive. But I wasn't educated on her books and the literacy and her things that, and the money she had given to North Carolina when we had had hurricanes. And
0: you never went to Dollywood.
1: Never went to Dollywood ever. Never, not a day in life. Don't even really know what Dollywood is. I think I've heard of it a time or two, but I don't even know what the hell Dollywood is.
0: It's a theme park, and they have the most delicious bread, cinnamon bread, that is out there, and they have a lot of great food and rides. It's an amusement park.
1: Yeah, never been a day in my life. Never really heard of it. I'm a Carol Winds, Emerald Point, Wet and Wild kind of guy. But again, the point was not to be insensitive to the loss of such an icon. It was really just my bewilderment that it was that many people, and specifically the urban demographic that just was, oh my gosh, Auntie Dolly. Like, I knew we felt that way about Betty White. Like, I knew Betty White was our one. Like, Betty White is invited to the cookouts. Like, you hope that you can get trapped at Betty White's house and smoke a blunt with her. She's like Willie Nelson. But I didn't know that Dolly Parton quite held that title in our demo, and she does.
0: B-Dot's with us. He is the most entertaining guest in sports talk. We could still say that is the title after that answer. To your point, though, she was the most universally beloved living American, it seemed like. Naturally, it's hard to be that well-liked in sports, but who do you think holds the most well-liked title? Like, names that immediately pop into your head are great athletes that never really won enough in order to tick people off. Ken Griffey Jr. comes to mind. Larry Fitzgerald, who's in the Hall of Fame. Everybody was just happy for Larry Fitzgerald. Why? Because Larry Fitzgerald never won anything so much to take something away from your team. It seems like Giannis, maybe before he forced the trade to Miami. Don't know. Who are you thinking of in terms of well-liked?
1: I don't know, man. Those are some great answers you gave. As you were asking, I was sitting there picking my brain like, gosh, like the guys who I like, nobody likes these guys. Like, they're jerks. But, like, I think, like, maybe a Penny Hardaway. Could we throw Penny Hardaway in that conversation, maybe? Football side of things, maybe Barry Sanders. I think Barry could go in that.
0: That's a great one. Who has anything negative to say about Barry? How about Grant Hill? The injury?
1: Yeah.
0: But he played at Duke.
1: That's the only thing about Grant. And the thing about Barry Sanders is there is a huge population that, even though they understand why Barry Sanders retired, they're still pissed that Barry Sanders retired, because we enjoy watching Barry Sanders play on Sundays. Like, he was doing video game stuff on Sundays against other grown men who are comparable in size and speed. So for him to just stop because the Detroit Lions wouldn't invest in an offensive line, and we want him to continue putting his body out there and risking getting CTE and being part of a Drewski skit. I think we still love him in spite of.
0: Christian McCaffrey comes to mind among active players in the NFL. Don't know if people dislike Christian and the ladies are attractive to him. Guys are envious.
1: Yeah, I think Christian could make that. I mean, I know that there's an audience that's of Panther Nation that's upset that he's no longer, you know, donning that teal and black, but that wasn't necessarily, it's not like he wanted to get out of here. He was demanding trades, you know, that's just part of the business. So I think there's still an audience that loves him. But I don't know if I would put him up there with Barry and Ken Griffey. Ken Griffey was a really good one, Josh. Like, Ken Griffey Jr., I don't think I've ever heard anybody say anything bad about Ken Griffey.
0: B-Dot is with us here. If you have submissions, you can shoot them in here on X at Westwood One Sports' official X page or on the YouTubes as well. Westwood G-Baby. One Sports Night.
1: G-Baby. Nobody ever had a bad thing to say about G-Baby and Hard Knocks. G-Baby.
0: R.I.P. G-Baby. Let's get to grammar school. That's the reason you're here. Would you like to explain the rules to grammar school to the uninitiated?
1: It's very simple, man. I give Josh three words or phrases that are highly used in the urban demographic. If Josh can get two out of three answers correct, he does get a satisfactory grade in grammar school. I think the last time we took off a week last week, but I think the week before, I think Josh went 3 for 3. I think he was just smoking, man, like doing his thing. Today we have our OG producer, WD. So he will have a lifeline where he can use WD. And WD always annoys me in this spot because for years, WD just always wanted to show off how much of the urban demographic he would know. So he would always like, oh, I know the answer. Oh, me. And it would really just mess it up because we want to see Josh fail. But over the years, I think WD has understood, this isn't about me showcasing how much of the urban demographic I know or the urban jargon I know. But it's more so to join around the fireplace and laugh at Josh Graham.
0: Let's get Will Dalton in here for a second because we need to hash this out. For those who are unfamiliar, B-Dot is based in Charlotte. That's why he still thinks of Christian McCaffrey's days with the Panthers, even though he's been a Niner for years now. Also, WD and I, we worked together in North Carolina, and Dot, that's where the relationship started there. I call Will WD. It's just now part of the nomenclature. But he's, since working with us at Westwood One, he's developed a few more nicknames to the point where we need to reassess what WD's national identity is. Dot, do you like WD, Linnell calling WD Will the Thrill, or John Mallory, Johnny Ballgame? After learning Will Dalton loves the movie Roadhouse and, in fact, looks like Patrick Swayze from Roadhouse's style.
2: And
0: he
2: Dalton.
0: Just calls, and his last name's Dalton, of course. Yeah. He calls Will Dalton nothing but Roadhouse. That's his name, Roadhouse. So which of those three nicknames do you like? Do you want to power rank the Will Dalton nicknames?
1: Well, seeing that I started the WD, because it's the WD. That's going to always take top rank as far as I'm concerned for egotistical, narcissistic reasons. However, Roadhouse, he's checking, buddy. Because you do give off that cool Patrick Swayze vibe. Like, you could definitely be him in Ghost type joint. Like, that would be a super vibe. Will the Thrill pause to that, Linnell? Like, Linnell, pause. First of all, don't call no other man the Thrill. That ain't none of
2: you. He just calls me Thrill.
1: Yeah, nah.
2: That's all he...
1: It's going to be a negative. I'm going to go with WD and Roadhouse.
0: And Roadhouse. We got it. Okay. What's the first grammar school expression or word?
1: All right. When you're talking about,
0: B-Dot's with us, by the way, most entertaining guest in sports talk.
1: So, okay. Here you go, Josh. Number one, when you're talking to females, if somebody tells you to pass the sticks, what does that mean?
0: You had your shot. Now it's my shot. Pass the sticks.
1: Good job. Very well. Very done. You know, I just wanted to ask that because I've been watching these silly videos on Instagram where these guys, like, they show you how to mac to chicks. And even though I don't need any of that foolishness, it's so fun to watch guys have these conversations. And dude will come in, he'll just say, hey, man, pass the sticks. Yo, enough, man. Pass the sticks, yo. Like, clearly she's not interested in you. Pass the sticks, bro.
0: See,
1: and I was like, yo, that's hilarious.
0: That reminds me of a story. Everybody pull up a chair. Here we go.
1: Oh, God.
0: This is the closest I came to getting into an actual physical altercation in public.
1: Wow.
0: In college, in Greenville, America.
1: Chair pulled up.
0: Buddy of mine is kind of a jerk. He's kind of a bleephole. He'll acknowledge himself as being that as well. But we're good friends. He's a loyal guy. He just got married earlier this year. He knows exactly who he is if he's listening to this. Mm. and works in the media space. And we went out and we were with a group of girls. We were a group of guys. There, we were the two single guys. There were two single girls. And me and Zach, I'll say his name, Zach, decided we're going, hey, you're interested in that one, and I'm interested in this one. Great. That's what's going to happen here. Well, Zach decided to shoot his shot a little bit earlier in the evening than he probably should. Got shot down. She wasn't buying what he was selling. And he decided it was early enough in the evening. He started talking to the girl that I was putting in work, trying to, you know, get familiar with.
1: Yeah.
0: And we're leaving the place, going back to another like house party. And it got to the point where I had to say something. I was like, dude, what are you doing? And he says, and I'm not misquoting, he says this verbatim, Josh, I'm better looking than you, which means I deserve a shot before you do. It's what he said.
1: Did she hear him say that, or he just said that to you?
0: He said that to me.
1: Wow.
0: And I said something back that was a really good slam. Yeah, that I'm not going to say. No,
1: what was the good slam? We want to know the good slam.
0: He worked at television. I said, you are a weekend television host in Greenville, North Carolina. You're not hot bleep. Nobody gives a bleep, is what I said. And that was a pretty good line, the way it was delivered. And it's hilarious because...
1: Neither one of you got the chick. Why are you sitting there arguing like...
0: Exactly. The next day, he apologizes, and it's like a Field of Dreams type scene. I had a baseball glove just sitting there, and he brought a baseball glove, and we just started playing catch after he apologized. Me and my guy just started playing catch. It's our relationship.
1: No, respect to that, man. That's one thing I teach my son, man. There's only two things that will break up a friendship between guys. Two things, man. Money and women. Those are the only two things, man. Like, if you disrespect a man about his money or you disrespect a man about his woman, that will end a friendship quickly. Anything else, man, guys can get past. So I'm glad y'all can move on.
0: Second grammar school word or expression.
1: If someone asks you, do you need that? What are they asking you if you need?
0: Do you need that?
1: Mm-hmm. Do you need that?
0: I'm going to go to Will Dalton. Will Dalton, if they ask, do you need that? What are they asking?
2: I'm a little stuck on this
0: one. I hate that.
2: Can you? And you know, Dot, that doesn't happen.
1: No, but I'm only happy because Josh thought he had it figured out. Like, Josh thought, I got one in the bag. Going to use WD right here. I know he knows it. And this is one that even WD.
2: Explain the context again, like the situation.
1: No,
2: do you need that?
1: That's the question. Do you need that?
2: I mean, when I think about it, I think of like somebody that's drinking more than they should or doing something that a little more than that. Like, do you really need that? Like, type. But I don't feel like that's right.
0: So wait, ask the question one more time.
1: Do you need that?
0: That's, I mean, you gave a scenario when you asked the question.
1: If someone asks you, do you need that? What are they asking you if you need? Do you need that?
0: Okay.
2: So vague.
0: Do you need that? All right. Thanks, Will, for not
2: getting right.
0: There goes Will. Do you need that? I'm not going to do the normal, if I don't know, guess. For grammar school, I'll go with Will Dalton just because if he's wrong, I could be mad at him.
1: Good point. So what is your final answer?
0: It's if somebody's doing a bit much or drinking too much or so asking someone if they need that, what they're saying is essentially is this is something you've had too much of.
1: Ryan, did you hear your Uncle Josh? was he correct?
0: Ryan? You up this late? It's amazing.
1: She could do what she wants. I woke her up just to ask her this question. I'm doing grammar school with your Uncle Josh, and I asked him this because you always ask me, Ryan, tell your Uncle Josh, what does it mean if someone says, do you need that?
3: It means, do
0: So what you're saying is I should have said to my friend, do you need that?
1: You need that? That would have been a much better comeback. If you'd be like, yo, bro, do you need that? That's pretty much what you'd have been asking
0: for. All right. Thanks, Ryan. Glad you guys there she goes. Yeah. Thanks for nothing, Will. Thank you, Ryan, for participating in the show. All right. Last grammar school word or expression. I need to get this right to pass.
1: Her mother is going to kill me. She's got school in like 4 hours, and I got her up answering freaking grammar school questions. It's her first year in high school. Carry on.
0: Family.
1: Here you go, Josh, for the win. What does it mean if someone says dubs in the chat?
0: Dubs in the chat. I think that just means that.
2: God, I wish I didn't give up the lifeline now.
0: You didn't know anything. I did it.
2: But like, you can't use me now.
0: No, I can't. That's how it works. Dubs in the chat means that, you know, there's that page on X or on social media, dudes posting their dubs. I think it's like keeping a receipt, so to speak, like dubs in the chat. Hey, I was right. There's a receipt there. It was either that or like something involving fighting, but I'm going to go with the former.
1: What's your final answer, Josh?
0: I just said dudes posting their dubs, like receipts. Like that's what they're saying, that there's some wins in the chat.
1: WD, are we going to give him that?
2: I don't know if we can.
1: I'm glad you know what it is.
0: What's it mean?
2: It means you. I mean, okay, like Angel Reese. When she wins, she goes to X almost every time, and she goes, dubs in the MF chat. That's it means you won.
0: Yeah. That's I think I deserve credit for that. I'm not usually
1: all this receipts and all this crap. It doesn't mean it. It just
0: dude
1: means
0: posting your dubs. Like that's what I meant. That's the example I gave. Like
2: that means having
0: no, it means that you are posting your it's the hey, I won. That's I see why you think it's a reach. I'm not normally one to give myself credit, but I think that's close enough.
1: See, so dig it. It came from streaming and stuff like that. You dig what I'm saying? Like, you win. Like, let me get some W's in the chat. Like, everybody who's watching right now, that was a win. We just got a win. Let me get a W. So everybody would put W's in the chat. Oh, you won. You won. You won. It's dubs in the chat. Dubs in the chat means we're winning, and everybody in the chat is talking about it.
0: For the record, I'm not looking at the chat right now. For the record. I don't care what they have to say about this subject right now. I think I was close enough. Well, let them be the judge.
1: Yes, let them. Let us know in the chat. Should these be dubs in the chat for Josh or nah? You let us know, W or L, and I'll let them decide. And you can let them know at the end of the show if you were satisfactory in grammar school tonight, Josh.
0: All right, there we go. Hey, by the next time we chat, nah, are you going to try the Chick-fil-A and waffle sandwich?
1: I don't know, man. I'm not pressed, man. I haven't been seeing any reviews that made me want to run out and get. I think they messed it up. Then they threw bacon on there, you told me. There's bacon on there?
0: Wait, like I went to Chick-fil-A a few days ago. I go every week. And I love the spicy sandwich so much that I couldn't resist. I saw it on someone's plate, and I saw you had to pour the syrup on top.
1: No.
0: I'm sorry. I thought this was going to be a McGriddle situation where it's like in the actual waffle. Mm. And I'm like, you know, that can affect the structural integrity of the actual sandwich itself. And I just wanted my spicy sandwich with two barbecues and a ranch.
1: They overthought it, man. They overthought it. Yeah. They already got the waffle fries. They should have just made the waffle fries of a sweeter consistency and had syrup for those. You could dip your fries in the syrup and eat your chicken strips.
0: This year marks the 20-year anniversary of one of the first viral YouTube videos. Unforgivable. Give me a chicken sandwich and some waffle fries. For free!
1: I what the hell you're talking about.
0: You could look it up. Check it out. I'm sure Ryan knows what I'm talking about. For free! For free, Dot. Love you, man. We'll talk to you next week. Thanks for doing this.
1: Love you back, gang.
0: Get to it. Oh, you need to finish the segment for us. We're about to put this show to bed. Usually I ask Will to tell us what's in Put It to Bed, but instead I'll let you tell us what people should do.
1: Well, if you're putting it to bed, I hope you got a rubber and some
3: last season, the Patriots and Bears went from worst to first. Who could make the jump this season? John Harbaugh's Giants? Tyler Shuck and the Saints? Dare we say the Cleveland Browns with Deshaun Watson? Westwood One Sports.
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0: to our friends with the Carolina Panthers and Houston Texans for helping us line up terrific conversations with J.C. Horn, Daniil Hunter, Teteroa McMillan, Dan Morgan. 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Like, comment, subscribe, all that helps us. Thanks to BDOT for joining us as well. How about this? If one pasty white big glasses person isn't enough for this program, how about we rock two of them? John Fanta is going to join us on Free For All Friday. Big Specs, part of the Big Frame Gang. Pasty white guy, thriving in life, as are we. Should be a lot of fun when Fanta joins us to tell us about his new ventures. And we have Free For All Friday calls as well. Should be tons of fun. You know what else is great? Will Dalton, I have a bit of a sweet tooth. I like trying different candies. And tonight's MVP of the show is the sour wild berry Skittles. So it's not sour Skittles, it's not wild berry Skittles. It's both. Been a game changer here on the show. Just will point that out. So recommend.
1: Interesting.
0: There you go.
1: Might have to try that.
0: You just might. Let's close out today's program by putting it to bed.
1: Speaking of sweets, it is the great cinnamon bun heist. So, down in South Florida, there was a report that this Uber driver stole more than $3,000 worth of cinnamon rolls this weekend. The way it went down was, so this woman who owns this particular bakery, who was doing business with the Uber driver, she posted a TikTok basically telling this story. And what happened was, she posted like a whole series of messages that she had sent to the Uber driver over the course of 5 hours. He was supposed to make a delivery at like 8:48 a.m. He delivered something at like 1:16 in the afternoon, but then it said it failed in the system. And ultimately what had happened was he stole about 300 to 400 cinnamon buns or cinnamon rolls that equaled $3,000, give or take. And she is opening an investigation into this. 400 cinnamon rolls. That's the total that it came out. So now they've opened an investigation. Uber's trying to make the appropriate actions and all of that. But $3,000 worth of cinnamon. I wonder what this Uber driver was even going to do with all of that. That's what I want to know.
0: I love cinnamon buns. I'm a card carrying member of the Cinny Roll Patrol. I love
1: the Cinny Roll Patrol.
0: Love cinnamon rolls. Oh, it's a thing, Will. It's not actually. It's not a thing. It's a lifestyle. It's what it is.
1: Oh, okay. I see.
0: Cinny Roll Patrol. I rock with it. It is one of my favorite treats. So I have much greater understanding for this story than it feels like you do. You feel like somebody who takes cinnamon rolls patrol, like, or takes cinnamon rolls for granted and view it as, you know, just a treat, not a way of life. It's unfortunate.
1: Yeah, I don't really view cinnamon rolls as a way of life. It's a nice treat. It's fine. It's all right, you know. Once in a while. It's all right.
0: Are there going to be any preseason games tomorrow night worth talking about? Like, we got the Ty Simpson, Fernando Mendoza out of the way tonight.
1: That might be it.
0: We'll see. I defy you, NFL preseason, to be interesting on Friday night. I defy you. And then we'll get to pick some college football games, too.

0: because I got some picks on the card, ready to hand those out. Until then, enjoy Drake Toll. My name's Josh Graham. This has been Westwood One Sports Night.
1: Don't give a f-
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1: 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If you smoked, get scanned.
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0: There is a story that a lot of people care a ton about, but frankly, yours truly does not. 20 minutes from now, by the way, Panthers corner J.C. Horn will be our guest. Not the exterior junk that's on the periphery right now. This is a very frustrating thing. This is something that, frankly, makes me want to pull my hair out. Listening to people spend all their time this week talk about legal matters and litigation and pro players and not talk about football. It's time to talk about college football games, not the exterior junk. The pros returning to campus story has been completely overblown. These were not program-altering players vying to return to campus. After being in the pros, most of them were class of 2022 kids that were told they'd be ineligible for this year. Thus, they went to the pros thinking they had to, thinking they had no option. Then you have the injunction saying that these guys should have been grandfathered in for the 5-for-5 rule that's now in place. By the way, those are the only players that would be granted, it seems, an injunction to play for this year. That one of these judge injunctions will allow to be out there, because you have the ACC and the Big 12 today joining the SEC and the Big 10 saying, if you played snaps in the NFL, you're not going to be able to go back to college or in the pro ranks. So that applies to the WNBA, that applies to the NBA, fill in the blank. Also, going back to the impact on the sport, the national contending programs, they're not the ones dabbling in this. So this isn't going to impact a title. Ohio State and Oregon, they're not looking at class of 2022 players. Neither is Notre Dame. Marcus Freeman's made that known. The reality is, week zero is Saturday. Heck, you could say college football's already started with the FCS having games all across the country tonight. And by the way, usually week zero is a bunch of blowouts and uninteresting games. Not the case this year. It is an intriguing slate of week zero games this year. Ton of tension in Dublin. In a game you can listen to on Westwood One Sports. Year two for Bill Belichick after a disastrous year one in Chapel Hill. TCU, meanwhile, has had a ton of turmoil during preseason camp. A player getting kicked off the team and a brouhaha, and now an embarrassing egg on face moment for banning the one outlet that travels with your team and covers your beat from Fort Worth in the Telegram. That's not good. We have a meaningful conference game between NC State and Virginia. If you presume that Miami is going to be in the ACC championship game in Charlotte, that they are head and shoulders better than everybody in that league, who's going to play them? Nobody seems to know who the second best team in the conference is. So, Saturday's winner between Virginia and NC State, these are two teams that could be that second team. If you lose this game, that really sets you back. If you win, this is probably going to be, for both teams, a top three most difficult game on their slate. You set yourself up nicely to potentially be in Charlotte for the ACC championship game. There are going to be a couple of historic FBS debuts. Legendary FCS power, North Dakota State in the Fargo Dome, going to host Jack State, first ever FBS game for the Bison. Sacramento State going across the country to play on that gross, sad, gray field in Eastern Michigan. This is a reminder, this week, namely, it's a reminder that college sports, as beautiful as a sport that college football is, it has the worst offseason in all the sports that we care about. It's the closest thing that sports comes to political talk. Well, this and the WNBA nowadays. But in college, we spend way too much time talking about injunctions and lawsuits and litigation, and that's no fun. Does any sport do doomsday speculation the way that college football does? Oh, this conference is going to die. College football's over as we know it, etc. Who else does this? A PSA. Just for anybody that needs to hear this across the country right now. College football has been around for more than 150 years. It is America's second most popular sport behind the NFL. It isn't going anywhere. It's also not a coincidence that the people who spend the most time talking about these topics pretty obviously detest college sports in general. That there seems to be the common thread here. The people that spend their Saturdays watching college football, that spend their time caring about the sport, those are not the people that are spending hours upon hours upon hours upon hours talking about Lane Kiffin's ass. We're talking about, oh my God, what's happening with this guy who was in Brown's camp who might end up... There are football games this week. And there are good football games to care about and to watch. And here's the thing. Would be willing to bet whatever amount of money on this. At this time a week from now, we're not going to care about any of these subjects. Why? Because ball is life and college football is here. As a way to make a mockery of how dumb the discourse is with these issues that, by the way, aren't going to be issues a year from now. Oh my God, these guys are eligible to play and there's a court injunction. Yeah, it's for the grandfathered in players or the players that feel they should be grandfathered in that a year from now there's going to be some clarity, a lot more clarity on with the clean 5-for-5 rule that most everybody is in favor of. Here's the question we have to have some fun with this. Who is a current professional athlete you would love to see return to their alma mater for one more year? Who is one pro athlete, current pro athlete, you'd like to see play one season of college, one more season of college? 310-840-4910. You want to see Patrick Mahomes play one more year at Texas Tech? Yes, Patrick Mahomes now. Go back to Texas Tech for one more year? You might say, well, Josh, he was there. He already had 4 years of eligibility. 5-for-5, baby. 5-for-5, you get one more year. We're just having fun with this right now. Who would you love to see say, you know, not going to play in the NFL or NBA this year? Or heck, we'll even say MLB. Paul Skeens going back to LSU and pitching. Who would you most love to see return to their alma mater for one more year? 310-840-4910. And by the way, you might think this is a stupid question, that this is a stupid topic. But here's how much I believe in this stupid question and stupid topic. I asked a 6'6", hulking, future Hall of Fame edge rusher who has biceps literally the size of my head, Danielle Hunter of the Houston Texans, this question because he went to LSU of all places, and here's how that exchange sounded out at practice earlier.
1: With the news this week, I got to ask, how much fun would it be if you could go back to college and play for just 1 year?
2: If you go to the NFL and come back?
1: Yeah, let's say this year, Danielle Hunter goes back to play at LSU for 1 year.
2: I wouldn't do that. It'd feel like I'm going from like high school back to middle school. I wouldn't do that.
0: There you go. Be like high schoolers going back to middle school. That would be a fun watch. What would be the most, this is unfair type of experience? See, in the NBA, you'd probably think Wimby, but he never went to college. Can't return to college when, well, I guess if you want that to be your answer, Will Dalton is The wheels are now turning. He's thinking, Wimby in Chapel Hill to play for the Tar Heels? That'd be great. Or how about this, Will? Your mic is off, by the way. Will Dalton, how about, since you are a Tar Heel fan, let's get Michael Malone reunited with Nikola Jokic for 1 year.
3: I mean, yeah, you could do that. I mean, when you originally asked the question, I was thinking Caleb Wilson going back to Carolina.
0: You would rather have Caleb Wilson than Jokic on the North Carolina Tar Heels?
3: I wouldn't, but if I had to pick somebody to go back to his alma mater. Actually, I had two answers to this.
0: What's
3: the first
0: one
3: that came to mind was Drake May in a football context. But when you expanded it out, then I was like, oh yeah, Caleb Wilson. Because him, Michael Malone, some of the stuff they got cooking this year, I'd like to see that.
0: Yeah. I would also like to see Drake May play for Bill Belichick. For obvious reasons.
3: No. Yeah.
0: Just imagine those headlines. Robert Kraft is pissed at Belichick. He took our quarterback. Took him back in Chapel Hill. This isn't good.
3: Yeah.
0: Just the pettiness. Do we have... That wasn't the best quote from Danielle Hunter, though. This is easily completely devoid of context. No other context given whatsoever. Danielle Hunter giving us this gem.
2: Man, I like a whole variety of things, man. Vegetables, fruits. You know, I could eat pineapples all day. I could eat zucchinis all day. You know, those are my favorite vegetables and fruits.
0: I'm not even going to provide the context. No. Just Danielle Hunter, he eats quarterbacks for lunch, right tackles, zucchinis, pineapples, fruits, vegetables, whatever you put in front of him. Danielle Hunter's going to eat it. That's what he's going to do. Find that conversation with Danielle Hunter on our YouTube channel, searching Westwood One Sports Night. A lot of fun to catch up with him. Will Dalton, do we just have the image, though, for those who are watching on YouTube or on X at Westwood One Sports' account with more than 20,000 plus followers? Just looking at Danielle Hunter's bicep that is the size of my head. That's a real thing for anybody out there. J.C. Horn, Carolina Panthers corner, our guest in just a little bit. 310-840-4910 if you want in on the program. Let's go to Mr. Positive. Mr. Positive, tell me which current pro athlete you'd love to see return to college for 1 year.
4: Oh, my God, Josh, baby. Boom, shakalaka. Hey, real quick, your dad put up some great pictures of you in your radio career.
0: Oh, yeah.
4: Quite a journey, my friend. I'm very proud of you.
0: Thank you.
4: But
0: Mr.
4: to answer your question, you got to go with Aiden Hutchinson. Oh, my God, he's a warrior. He'd make these little U of M players be like middle school, sixth grade, because he's that damn good. He's so fast and so intense. He'd be at the quarterback within 1 second. I mean, you see how he plays. He's a warrior. He's got the warrior paint on. Oh, my God, as he gets psycho. Oh, it would be laughable. It's like the big fellow with the 24-inch biceps that are bigger than your head.
0: Yeah.
4: It's like playing against kindergartners. I got to tell you, great question, buddy.
0: Yeah, thanks so much for the call, Mr. Positive. And he's friends with my dad on Facebook, apparently. He does post a lot. You know, that's the thing. If you do use the expression boomers, you know, they love being on the phone and posting on Facebook. A lot of pictures, a lot of things that are out there. Did have a neat experience going back to my alma mater at East Carolina last week. See, I wasn't on Westwood One Sports Night last week because I was out at Indian Beach, North Carolina, near Emerald Isle. We go there every year. It's fun. And I just decided, because I was meeting my wife, love that B. Soko comment, by the way, that Jalen Carter going back, that would be pretty fun, watching him go back to Georgia. But I was on the way, and Will, I took a 20-minute detour to go back to my college town while going towards the beach. East Carolina is located in the eastern part of North Carolina, you might imagine. It was like a 20-minute detour. I go there, spend some time on campus. It was the first day of classes, and Will, I go back to the college radio station where it all began 15, 16 years ago. And I just wanted to see the studio, see if it was still there. Didn't even know. And there were three college kids sitting in the lobby. And one of them said, I think I know who you are. And I'm like, my name's Josh. Like, oh, you're the guy from the scrapbook. What are you talking about, the scrapbook? And in the middle of this room, sitting on the coffee table, was a scrapbook that documented my career going from East Carolina to where I am now, here at Westwood One. And it almost brought me to tears because I didn't know they had done this, but the fact that they have been following what I've been lucky enough to do from a school like East Carolina that doesn't produce a lot of people in the media space, something that I'm certainly very proud of. And yeah, proud to be a Pirate. We'll see how they do against Alabama next weekend in week one, but proud to be a Pirate. Cool story. 310-840-4910. If you want in and telling us who is a current NFL player you'd love to see return to their alma mater for 1 year, 310-840-4910. In addition to catching up with Danielle Hunter one-on-one, we did the same with Carolina Panthers star corner J.C. Horn. That conversation is next on Westwood One Sports Night. The wait is over. 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
9: 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Lows level off around 59 with fog overnight under clear skies, south winds at around 5 miles an hour. High temperatures reach up to 83 Friday. Mainly clear skies develop with fog and spots early. Lows dip down to about 62 Friday night, mainly clear. Chance for showers Saturday, slight chance for storms on Sunday. Currently, it's 61 degrees. I'm staff meteorologist Megan Mulford on The Zone.
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0: them.
1: We are asking the question, who is a current NFL player, or it could be NBA, or it could be Major League Baseball, you'd love to see return to college for one more collegiate season, in the spirit of the headlines this week? 310-840-4910. If you are south of the border in South Carolina, specifically in Columbia, you might answer that question, J.C. Horn, because that'd be quite a diabolical defensive duo to have DJ Stewart and J.C. Horn on that side, and Lenora Sellers coming back at QB on the offensive end of things. Had a chance to catch up with the Panthers' star cornerback, and here's how that conversation sounded. J.C. Horn is with us here, Carolina Panthers corner. The scuttlebutt at camp has been that Bryce Young's had the best camp he's had as a pro. Is that true, or have you been taking it easy on him this camp?
2: Nah, Bryce's been doing his thing. You know, you can see he got a lot more comfortable, trusting his reads more, trusting his players, his receivers more to make, you know, 50-50 plays. Just sometimes it might be covered, he'll still throw it and give him a chance to make a play. So, nah, he definitely been having the best camp of his career. But we've been doing our thing, too. Don't let all the reports fool you.
1: Panthers GM Dan Morgan was talking to us, and he spoke about the importance of continuity on defense. That's why he wanted to retain Ajiro Evero, so you guys didn't have to learn a new defense. Yeah. And also, he felt it was important to add on that side this offseason, and he brings in Devin Lloyd and Jalen Phillips. Just how much have those two guys impacted what this defense can be?
2: Yeah, man, those two guys that and know what it looks like to, you know, play good and dominate in this league. You know, Jalen, anytime you can add a pass rusher like him, make the defense way better, make me and Mike's job way easier. Quarterbacks don't have as much time, and you know, a guy like D. Lloyd, I think just his attitude, his character, is doing so much for us. Like, just the defense and all the young guys, be able to see him come in every day, how he attack work, how serious and, you know, focused he is, and every phase of the day, the weight room, the locker room, the meeting rooms, and when he get on the grass, you know, he's just a great leader, and it's just his aura about him that lets you know he a leader and a dog. So I'm happy to have both of those additions, and I think, you know, it'll pay out big for us.
1: J.C. Horn with us here. You're one of the leaders of this defense, and you took it personally during the season last year when people would fire shots at Ajiro Evero, and you made a point to say, we want E.J. back. It's important that E.J.'s back.
2: Yeah.
1: What is it that people might not appreciate about the type of coordinator he is?
2: Man, just not just him, just the staff, you know, how they prep us for games, to know what's coming, like, you know, in a secondary at least, just – how they break down the film, you know, how they make it as easy as, you know, 2 + 2, and you know your job, and then it just be on us to go out there and execute it. And I feel like when that doesn't happen, a lot of it, you know, falls back on him. And, you know, it does work hand in hand. Like, we got to do our job. You know, Coach E, when he makes mistakes, he comes in there and tells us what he needs to do better, or if he could have that situation back, how he would have called it differently. But, you know, I'm definitely glad to have him a part of this defense. And, you know, they didn't help my football IQ just go tremendously since they came here in 23.
1: Let's get to the important stuff. In the locker room, you were known as one of the best ping pong players on the team.
2: Yeah.
1: How's the competition looked in that area?
2: To be honest, man, I didn't retire from ping pong. I ain't played in about 2 years. I blame Derrick Brown. You know, he didn't got me on that card table. And that's
1: you play cards?
2: Yeah. And I really don't even play cards. It's really only one game that I play. And he taught me how to play it. So
1: what game is it?
2: Bure. Bure. Yeah, it's a quick little card game. You know, we play it, it's all for fun, just to talk shit. But, yeah, I retired from ping pong, man. But we got some guys that's pretty good. Bryson Tremaine, Shaw Smith, Mike Jack, they all be on the table. No, I let them have it, though.
1: That's crazy. So yeah, you just retired on top, said yeah. No one can play anymore?
2: Yeah, I mean, I wouldn't say it was – when I was playing, like, C-Mac was probably still the best in the locker room when I was playing.
1: Brian Burns?
2: No, I used to beat Burns' ass. See, that's the reason I got good, because he talked so much. I wanted to play him every day. And, yeah, I used to give him the work. But, you know, C-Mac and some of the specialists and quarterbacks, they used to whoop up on me pretty good.
1: Last thing for you. South Carolina, I've been taking some mess from people for talking up Lenora Sellers and talking about they got a new coordinator in there.
2: Yeah.
1: You're Gamecocks. Give me the case.
2: Man, I'm Gamecocks till I die, so – no matter what's going on, the turmoil going on, I'm always tell you that it's going to be their best year. And I do believe in, you know, Sellers. You're a specimen back there, new coordinator. And I feel like that go hand in hand with the quarterback. So got to give him a shot. You know, we got the best pass rusher in the nation and Dylan Stewart.
1: That's true.
2: So them two are the most important positions on the field. So ain't no telling what type of season we'll have if they come out and ball. So
1: last thing for J.C. Horn. You hope one day to be in Canton.
2: Yeah.
1: Right before you got drafted, Luke Kuechly decided to hang it up. He goes into Canton this year, second youngest player to ever go into the Hall.
2: Yeah.
1: He's in this building. He's calling games for you guys. Have you ever picked his brain about some things? If so, what?
2: Not really picked his brain, but just, you know, talk normal ball with him. We ain't really got into, like, the details and schemes and stuff. But, you know, just to have a guy like that who is at the best in his league for so long, just have him around every day, like you said. He in here all the time. You know, before the games, he come in there and he call it warming up my pads. So, like, hey, you warmed up your pads yet? Yeah, get him, slam him on the ground a couple times and warm him up. And, you know, for me, you know, that's just like younger me in high school. I got Luke Kuechly, you know, getting my pads and getting me prepped to go play out there on Sunday. So just having him around every day is, you know, a blessing in itself. And, you know, seeing him being inducted this year is extreme motivation and let you know that it could be done. You just got to, you know, keep the work first.
1: So Luke Kuechly warms up your pads. He's throwing it down pregame.
2: Yeah. I guess that was one of their little traditions back in the day. So he kind of makes sure to keep it going with the guys in the locker room now.
1: JC, you're the best. Thanks for doing this.
2: Man, it's good seeing you.
1: Easily, after Panther games, one of the favorites for us. Win, lose, or draw, catching up with JC Horn. He will shoot you straight and apparently will kick your ass in ping pong, Blu-ray, you name it. We need to give a special shout out to the state of North Carolina. We added Raleigh-Durham to our long and growing list of affiliate markets. Let's use that as an opportunity, Will, to remind people that Raleigh-Durham, saying it like that, is an airport. Raleigh and Durham are separate cities. Raleigh is the home of NC State. Durham is the home of Duke University. Chapel Hill is where the Tar Heels are at. Those three places, they make up the Research Triangle. They call it the Triangle in North Carolina. Not to be confused with the triangle that Phil Jackson ran with Michael Jordan, who's also from North Carolina and played in Chapel Hill. You get the idea here. Shout out to our friends at Capital Broadcasting. Grew up listening to their stations. It's actually, I grew up 30 minutes north of Raleigh in a small town called Youngsville, North Carolina. To mark the occasion of our show now being on in my hometown, I'm recognizing a Raleigh, North Carolina landmark. I've got a t-shirt on for those watching on YouTube, watching on X. The Rialto Theater is ran by a man I once worked for named Hayes Permar. And yeah, just wanted to give some love. I thought I was going to be original in wearing this today, and then I saw my buddy Chip Patterson from the Cover 3 podcast wearing this t-shirt today as well.
0: Really?
1: Upsetting. Yeah, wearing the same t-shirt. So it's a movement. It's a movement, what we're seeing right now. And as you can tell by the J.C. Horn and Danielle Hunter interviews, we've had a busy week in Charlotte. It was nearly busier where we had a planned one-on-one visit with ACC Commissioner Jim Phillips. Like, we had a planned lunch, the whole thing. We still went to lunch, but the visit never happened because of all this eligibility nonsense. The ACC today put out their statement saying they're following suit with the Big 12, the SEC, and the Big 10. So we hope to catch up with Jim Phillips sometime soon. I still need to get to him after he embarrassed me in front of all of my friends on TV, taking shots at my Orioles, talking
0: he
1: about
0: does
1: the
0: that
1: Cubs.
0: Every year.
1: He does
0: he
1: that.
0: Does it
1: every year. It's upsetting.
0: I
1: it's annoying.
0: It.
1: I'm glad you do. I'm glad you do. So we're going to find you, Commissioner Phillips. No, the funniest thing is the lunch still happened, and then Will Dalton sits down and orders a salmon. It's what he does.
3: Yeah,
1: he just sits
3: the
1: down.
3: League's done.
1: He just,
3: you kidding me?
1: He just sits down and says, "Hey, you know, hey guys, nice to meet you. What's on the menu? Salmon. It's what we're doing."
3: Will it was Dalton. Delicious too.
1: Yeah,
3: it was great.
1: Like, it seemed like it was good. Shout out to our friends at the ACC and J.C. Horn, Daniil Hunter, Teteroa McMillan, Dan Morgan. You can find all these interviews on our YouTube channel, searching Westwood One Sports Night. That's how you can watch us right now, in addition to listening to us, however and wherever you listen or watch. Greatly appreciate that. I see the OG dog here saying King Henry, Derrick Henry going back to college could be fun. Yeah, that probably would be fun. Watching him go back to Alabama out of a fact that Alabama hasn't really had a good running game since Kalen DeBoer has arrived there. This might be a good opportunity, Oliver Popular, to update the people on Ty Simpson. Anytime we mention Ty Simpson on the show, live updates of what he's doing, we have a sounder.
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0: 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Here's Josh Graham.
1: 20 minutes from now, my college football future bets. Before week zero arrives, all the future bets I am placing for the 2026 college football season. That's in Graham's Gambling. Also, we're asking this question: who is a current pro athlete you'd love to see return for one more year of college sports? 310-840-4910 is the number. Drake Toll's he's up way past his bedtime and texting that the Paul Skeens back at LSU visual would be very, very funny stuff to watch in college baseball. Appreciate Drake Toll that follows our show here on Westwood One Sports Night, hosting our daily morning show. 310-840-4910 if you want in on that. Perhaps we can answer that question if there's time in a bit. We need to talk about former Alabama quarterback.
2: Don't give a about number 10.
1: Now, LA Rams backup, Ty Simpson. First round pick. While Fernando Mendoza has been struggling in Vegas, Ty Simpson has been thriving. In fact, Ty Simpson is the biggest winner of this NFL preseason. Statistically, nobody played the position better than he did. Tonight, Ty Simpson was nearly perfect. 18 of 23 passing, 119 yards, had a touchdown pass. In fact, this is how it sounded, courtesy of our Westwood One teammates. Noah Eagle, facing heavy pressure, Ty Simpson looked right down the barrel and did this. We'll get to that in just a second. Here is the final line in the three preseason games for Ty Simpson. 47 of 60 passing for 382 yards, three touchdowns, no picks, a passer rating of 109.9. He's going to be pushing Stetson Bennett for QB2 behind MVP Matthew Stafford. Sean McVay already said that they're going to keep three quarterbacks, but if the NFL frontrunner has their MVP go down, does McVay go to Stetson Bennett or does he go to Ty Simpson? It seems those are pretty good options for McVay to have. Now, let's be clear. While preseason performance isn't enough to say that Simpson's going to be a dude in the NFL, let's not overstate this, it should be enough to silence the critics from way back in April. He was the story of the NFL draft in Pittsburgh. There was endless criticism suggesting that the Rams reached by taking him or that Simpson didn't deserve to be a first-round draft pick. Honestly, the criticism felt like it was coming from an ill-informed place. There's no group of people more obnoxious in sports than the air-quote NFL draft guy. You know, the people that watch the NFL and not college during the season, but then the NFL season ends, they get bored, so they dive into all the tape and then try to tell the people that actually pay attention to college how good or how bad these players are. And what felt lazy about the Ty Simpson, air quote, narratives, so much of the negativity felt rooted in that the playoff didn't go great for Ty Simpson. That he didn't look great in the blowout loss and got hurt against Indiana. But anybody suggesting that Ty Simpson isn't talented just is ill-informed. He was recruited to play for Nick Saban at Alabama. He doesn't just let anybody show up at that school and receive a scholarship. He was the Heisman frontrunner in mid-November. He lost the opener to Florida State, but then won eight straight games, and pretty clearly because he had no help on his O-line or in a run game. He got hurt, didn't make any excuses, but his performance dropped in a way that was strange. And seemed pretty clearly connected to injury. Now that he's healthy, we're seeing what he can do. And he looks the part. This is just another example of the Rams being super well run. It honestly reminds you of what the LA Dodgers have done. Oh, not only can they pay, but they also draft incredibly well and develop well, and they win all these trades where they land Mookie Betts, and then they land Freddie Freeman, and some of the guys that they dealt in order to bring Tarek Skubal were prospects they acquired in trades with players that ended up not being good once they left the Dodgers. That's what good teams do. They just know how to do things well. So the Rams, they draft well when they do draft. Well, they say bleep them picks with the first rounders, but do well with the late round picks, which is why they feel comfortable trading those first rounders for guys who can help them right now, a la a Trent McDuffie, a la a Myles Garrett. They make tremendous trades. They go for it. They stay competitive, and they've been doing it for a decade now, this combo of Sean McVay and Les Snead. And it seems the draft pick of Ty Simpson and the evaluation there is really strong as well. Here was our Westwood One teammate, Noah Eagle, on the call for Ty Simpson's touchdown pass tonight.
3: With his special team stardom. Chargers bring the house. Simpson has to get away. Across his body, end zone. It is caught. Brennan Presley on the run for the touchdown.
1: Looking at the scoreboard, Rams 20, LA Chargers 18, for those who are keeping score at home. 310-840-4910 if you want in. Let's go to Rob. He's in Atlanta. Rob, tell me the current pro you'd love to see return to college for one more year.
4: Well, he's not current, but I was going to pull Deion Sanders out of nowhere.
1: Oh, my gosh. Bring him back to FSU?
4: Yeah, we need him, like, in a big way.
1: Yeah, you know, maybe you could use a quarterback. I'm with respect to Ashford, who I remember watching play at Stanford not too far back, maybe getting Jameis Winston to play one more year for you might help. I don't know. He's still current. Could figure that one out.
4: Yeah, I'll take him to be the quarterback for the Atlanta Falcons.
1: All right, well, there he goes. Make sure we bleep that out. Yeah, there goes our guy Rob in Atlanta. We really do need Will Dalton. Usually it's just for free-for-all Friday that we need to remind people the Buzz Williams rule when he was at Virginia Tech prior to going to A&M and now at the University of Maryland. But when Duke comes to town, people get pretty rowdy. We're saying some things, throwing some things on the court,

0: No.
1: You got?
0: No, I don't.
1: You got
2: now
1: me,
2: we
1: so.
2: Got you.
3: Hey,
2: oh,
3: there
2: what's up, Oliver?
4: Figure it out. You know, it's not that hard.
0: Figure it out.
2: Figure it out. Don't curse. Let's not do that. 310-840-4910 if you want in here. 300 markets across the country in Canada. It's what we're doing here. How would I answer the question, though? Who would you like to see return to college for 1 year? Because if you're doing what Rob did and you're going all time, well, then I think about my alma mater, East Carolina, and I think, you know what would be pretty cool with one more year left of eligibility? Watching Chris Johnson, CJ2K, go back to school. You know, the guy who ran the 4.2 4.40 before now, unfortunately, being diagnosed with ALS. That would be good if you can get prime Chris Johnson going back to the East Carolina Pirates. But if we're going current athletes, which again was the prompt, I'm just imagining, what conference is Wyoming in now? Is Wyoming still in the Mountain West? Assuming they still are, how do you think Mountain West defenses are going to do with Josh Allen in 2026? Like, if Josh Allen said, you know, me and Haley Steinfeld, we just want to have a one-year sabbatical in Laramie, Wyoming. That might be fun to follow. They still are in the Mountain West. Because of course they are. In Laramie. That could be a good one. Maybe, I mean, Joe Burrow. I don't know if you can follow up that act. In fact, that might be something that Lane Kiffin has considered. Joe Burrow, what are you up to? Now I know what the rules of the 5 for 5 are, where it's an age thing too, and you don't meet this. We're just having a little bit of fun around here. That's what we're doing here. Hey, here's an idea, Lane. Maybe Jaden Daniels. Does that even give a laugh? There's a laugh. There it is. Here's the question, though. What number would Jaden wear if he was playing for the LSU Fighting Tigers? 5's taken. Might need to figure something 55 out.
0: 55, maybe?
2: Well, in college...
0: Can a quarterback wear 55?
2: Well, college, you can wear, I think, the same number. You can have it on different sides of the ball. So, both guys can wear number 5, technically. Can make that work. Can work it out. So that's where my brain right now is on football. I should be thinking basketball, just because there are guys who age-wise are still very eligible, would still be in college if they stuck around longer. Like Cooper Flagg coming back another year at Duke. He'd be entering his junior season. That's a scary thought. Cooper returning to college basketball. Caleb Wilson returning to your Tar Heels, Will. Something that could have happened. You know, if they didn't make a coaching change. It's a fun question to really think about. 310-840-4910. That's the beauty of sports talk radio, where you can do these types of things. Another thing we can do is try to make a lot of money. We have a laundry list of college football futures to hand out before week zero gets here this weekend. And we'll share that list of picks with you in Graham's Gambling next on Westwood One Sports Night.
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6: 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I'm Addie Bates.
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0: It's already here. And we'll tell you why in just a few minutes. We got picks to hand out right now, though. Oh, buddy. We have all the season win total over unders lined up, and it wasn't planned this way, but all five of the season win total over under bets, the college football futures we're going to hand out, are all unders. We have unders across the board. We'll tell you what those are in just a second, but the question that we've asked in honor of the LSU controversy with the Browns player being waived and then picked up by the Tigers, leading to SEC, Big Ten, ACC, and Big 12 presidents growing a spine, which isn't something you see all that often, and banning those players from being able to participate, pro athletes going back to college sports. We're having some fun with it and asking the question, if you could have one current pro athlete go back to school for one season, which one would be the most fun to watch? 310-840-4910. Let's start with Cole. He's in San Diego. Cole, what's your answer?
1: How about Aaron Rodgers back to Cal State?
0: ACC legend Aaron Rodgers?
1: Yeah, why not? He's already beaten Father Time. You know, let's see it. He's got a degree to finish. You know, send him back to Cal State. See what the old man's got.
0: It is just Cal. They're going to get upset with me in bear territory if I didn't correct you on that. I appreciate it, Cole. It's good to hear from you. Don't know if Cal needs a quarterback this year, though. They got JKS. Don't overlook Jaren Kiave Sungapuletele. They've had some good quarterbacks of Cal lately. You might have heard of this Fernando Mendoza fella that was there prior to JKS's arrival. They were so excited about JKS, they were okay letting Fernando Mendoza leave to Indiana. And here's the thing, they don't really regret it either. Because JKS had a really good year last year, they gave a ton of money to JKS to keep him in Berkeley. So we'll see what that looks like. 310-840-4910. Tom is in Pittsburgh. Tom, what's your submission?
2: Hey, so I got a former and a current.
0: Okay.
2: I guess he has technically not signed with the Rams yet, but give me Aaron Donald at Pitt as my current player. And then one guy that is just insane to watch, especially, you know, what he's doing off the field. Give me Johnny Manziel at A&M. The guy was must-watch TV.
0: Yeah, it's a good one, going back to Texas A&M. Fun Aaron Donald story, by the way. One of the first interviews I ever did was going to the Grandover Resort in Greensboro, North Carolina. It was ACC Football Media Days in 2011, 2012. Pittsburgh was just joining the league. And Aaron Donald was there. And Will, believe it or not, nobody was interested in talking to Aaron Donald. Kind of felt bad for him. He was sitting there and nobody was talking to him. So I went and just talked to Aaron Donald, who was twice my size, and had great conversation with him, incredibly smart and interesting, great backstory, talking about his family and their weightlifting regiment and all those things. And all these years later, Aaron Donald still being talked about. That's what immediately pops into my mind. And then you're talking about Johnny Manziel. That was fun at Texas. How about we go to Brian? He's in Texas. Brian, what do you think? I just got a correction in my ear, Oliver. I said it was fun to watch in Texas, not at Texas. Not making the mistake to say that. You can check the tape. I'm pretty sure I said in Texas, not at Texas. Don't want to upset the folks there. Brian, I think, heard me right. Brian, what's your nominee?
3: It's good to talk to you, man. I would love to see CeeDee Lamb back in Oklahoma.
0: Oh my God!
3: And if you could have two, put him with Jalen or Baker.
0: Yeah, see CeeDee Lamb. Gosh, man,
3: he'd probably tear it up with Mateer.
0: Yeah, he probably would. He probably would. Thank you so much. What's interesting, I vote for the Biletnikoff Award, best receiver in college football, and I remember the debate was CeeDee Lamb versus Jerry Jeudy. I forget who ended up winning the award. I feel like Jeudy did, but I was team CeeDee Lamb from the very beginning, from the jump, was in on that. One of the best college receivers I've ever seen. Bills in Pennsylvania. Last one before we get to the bets, and then we'll get to more of your calls later. 310-840-4910. Bill, what do you got for us?
4: Yeah, I got two things. The guy that went back to LSU, he didn't want to go, from what I understand, but there was some rule that he couldn't transfer from Ole Miss over to LSU, and so that's why he ended up going to the draft.
0: The guys were not grandfathered in from the 2022 class, and thus he didn't have a choice to go pro versus playing college. So he went to the pros, and then you got the Colorado judge that had the injunction that said that those players should have been grandfathered in, players from the 2022 class, which he was a part of. So that was the reason.
4: Oh, okay. But my go back, and he never did go, was LeBron James. I'd like to see him go to Ohio State. He always wanted to go for either football or basketball, so that would be pretty cool to see.
0: He also said, and I appreciate the call, LeBron said maybe it was just to appease his Olympic coach, that if he did play college, he would have played for Coach K at Duke. Don't know if that's true with him being an Ohio State football fan, but we can always imagine what if. Kobe Bryant, before he passed, said that he would go to North Carolina, would have gone to North Carolina if he went to college. But then late in his life, he was asked it again and said, nah, I would have gone to Duke. So that's something that's often debated in the state I call home as well, here in the state of North Carolina. Let's get to those five unders that we have for the 2026 college football season. We call it Graham's Gambling, and it's time to make some money.
5: Sitting back, count money all day, you know.
6: It's time for Graham's Gambling. Let's make some money.
0: Let's start with the bet I'm most bullish about. Texas A&M, under 8.5 wins at -120. They lose Colin Klein, their play caller, who's now the head coach at his alma mater at Kansas State. They lose not one, not two, not three, but four of their starting offensive linemen to the draft. Good luck replacing that. They lose their best skill guy in Casey Concepcion, who was a first-round draft pick. That alone should be disqualifying in terms of their season win total. But then, unlike this past year at College Station, you look at Texas A&M's schedule. There are 9 SEC teams ranked in the preseason top 25, including A&M at number 8. 6 of the remaining 8 ranked teams are on A&M's schedule. Brutal schedule. And also, not a believer that Marcel Reed is actually a dude. Just look at how he has fared when he plays in his biggest games, biggest competition. So they lose a ton. They have a brutal schedule. Under 8.5 wins at -120. In the Big 12, Utah, under 8.5 wins. Kyle Whittingham was there forever. Now he's at Michigan. The fact that you get this at plus money at +125 is crazy, because you bring back Dampier, who a lot of people know at quarterback, but the identity of Utah football has been the trenches with Kyle Whittingham at the helm. And that's where the most turnover is on this team. And now Dampier's working with a new play caller and a new system. There isn't a lot to like about Utah's dynamic. Let's say chemistry dynamic. And then when you think about who's most relevant in the Big 12 Conference, while they do not play Texas Tech this year, Utah does have Houston. Utah does have BYU. That's not going to be easy. And their non-conference isn't even a cakewalk as well. So under 8.5 wins for the Utah Utes at plus money. We're about that. Got two unders for the ACC. North Carolina under 4.5 wins. Pound it. They won 4 games last year and had the easiest schedule in the league. This year, you get everybody. You get Miami. You get both ACC champion participants from a year ago, ACC championship participants in Duke and Virginia. You get 2 of the dark horses in the league this year, Louisville and Pittsburgh. You never beat NC State, so they're on the schedule. That's not fun. Out of conference, you get Notre Dame. Good luck with that, a game that's going to be on Westwood One Sports. You go to Clemson, and you open up with TCU in Ireland. Just brutal. Where are the wins? Don't see it. Disaster. UNC's demise, strangely, has been understated. So these odds, all courtesy of our friends at DraftKings, who we'll tell you a bit about in just a bit. How about that? Under 4.5 wins at -105. And also, this might be the hottest take you hear. Miami under 10.5 wins. I'm sorry, but Miami hasn't won the ACC in their entire existence in this league, which is getting close to 25 years of them being in the league. And they always lose games that they're not supposed to lose. So let's just ask ourselves this question. Let's just ask this question. Miami plays at Notre Dame. Let's say they lose that game. How much faith do you have in Mario Cristobal to completely run the table from that point on? A lot? A lot of faith? I don't know about you, but I like Miami under 10.5 wins to say that they lose one conference game and lose to Notre Dame. Miami under 10.5 wins at -110. And this one is just completely off the wall. Sacramento State under 4.5 wins at -105. They are in the MAC, Sacramento State. This is their first year in FBS football. So they are not only climbing up to the new level at FBS, but they are in the MAC, and they are from Sacramento State. So they are playing at Eastern Michigan this weekend in week 0. They have trips to Central Michigan. They have a road game at Hawaii this year just for fun. At Ball State, at Bowling Green. Like, I just don't think the travel is going to go all that well. And with them going to FBS, I think that the Hornets of Sacramento State not going to have a good bit of fun. So there you have it. Graham's gambling, 5 unders for the season. Texas A&M's under 8.5. Utah under 8.5. North Carolina under 4.5. Miami under 10.5. And Sacramento State under 4.5 wins for the 2026 college football season. Again, we're asking the question. 310-840-4910. Current pro athlete, you'd love to see it. Go back to their alma mater or return to college sports to play in one more year. We already heard from Pittsburgh, but let's go back to the city, the Steel City. That's where Cheston is. Cheston, what do you have to add?
7: I'm in Texas, but it's okay. It doesn't matter. Cool. I'm a Sooner fan, so my guy would be Baker Mayfield. If he could go back with the defense that BV has now, I mean, it would be something insane. I mean, he's got enough offensive weapons there. He's not like he has CD or, you know, those guys or like a Mark Andrews, but the offense is there. And, of course, that defense that BV has built, I think Baker would get it done if he went back. But, of course, it's all fairy tale. But thank you for taking my call.
0: No, of course, it's – yeah, I think Baker – yeah, going back to college is all fairy tales for sure, but that would be a fun thought. Easily one of the greatest college quarterbacks this generation. I think they did that list when they did the 150th anniversary of college football, the 150 best players. I think he was in the top 50 college football players ever. Let's go to Johnny. He's in Atlanta. Johnny, who's your nominee?
8: What's going on? I got 3 nominees. My first one is Jeremiah Love back to Notre Dame. With their schedule this year, they probably need him. Texas, Bijan Robinson back to Texas. See him with Arch Manning. And the last one, I hope I don't mess his name up, but the head coach of the Browns back to Georgia. Get Bobo out of there. We ain't been in Natty since you left. Come back to Georgia, man.
0: Todd Monken. All right. That's who we're thinking
8: of. Todd Monken.
0: There you go. I like it. Did all of those have an Atlanta flavor to it? Bijan Robinson, Todd Monken. What was the first one? Had he said again? This is testing my listening comprehension here on the show. Jeremiah Love was the first one he said there. Notre Dame losing both their top running backs from last year, both going in the first round, which is kind of nuts when you really think about it. Moving this train along here. Coming up, the most underappreciated player in the National Football League, and it's not close, here on Westwood One Sports Night. The wait is over. Football is here, and so is DraftKings. 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
6: 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Who could make the jump this season? John Harbaugh's Giants, Tyler Shuck and the Saints. 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
17: 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Lows dip down to about 59, fog in spots overnight, under clear skies, south winds at around 5 miles an hour. Mainly clear skies develop with fog in spots early Friday, high temperatures reach up to 83. Mainly clear Friday night, 62. Chance for showers, Saturday, slight chance for storms on Sunday. Right now, it's 60 degrees. I'm staff meteorologist Megan Mulford on The Zone.
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0: you'll get to hear from all the Panthers and Houston Texans we visited with while out at their joint practice. They will meet in a preseason game Friday night, closing both their preseasons. Among the players we visited with, the most underappreciated player in the NFL by far. That's Texans edge rusher Danielle Hunter. Do you realize that he's on track to go to Canton? Was watching the Texans TV broadcast last weekend, and Danielle's name came up, and they referred to him as future Hall of Famer, Danielle Hunter. And I'll be honest, when I heard that expression, my first thought was, really? That's what we're doing? We're already there with Danielle Hunter? Come on now. But then you look at the numbers. 114.5 career sacks in 11 NFL seasons. Only Myles Garrett and TJ Watt have more sacks than Hunter since he entered the league in 2015. He's coming off a 15-sack season. 15.5 sacks away from being top 25 all-time in sacks. And as the 15-sack season would indicate, he's not showing any signs of decline. In fact, for those watching on YouTube, watching on X, if you're watching on YouTube, you can already find the conversation with Danielle Hunter that we had, the one-on-one that's there in our other practice interviews. Be sure to subscribe to the channel, like, comment, all those things. If you're watching, you'll see there's Danielle Hunter standing next to me. And his biceps, his arms, are literally the size of my head as we're standing next to each other. And he's 31. He's got more than 5 years left in him, you'd think. So that means he's going to finish top 10 in sacks easily in his career. Maybe even crack the top five. What makes him so underrated, though, as a player, is that he plays a premium position. Like, this is not, with respect, Joe Thomas spending his whole career with the Browns, consistently excellent there, and the only reason people didn't pay attention because he plays tackle. And it's not a sexy position that garners a lot of attention. After quarterback, receiver, and running back, edge rusher, that might be the most noteworthy position on the football field. They get to the quarterback. They get paid a ton. They do sack dances. The whole thing. Danielle Hunter, he's been this guy for more than a decade, yet people would scoff at the idea of him being a Hall of Famer. Now, it hasn't helped that he's played for two franchises that haven't been to the Super Bowl in a half century. The Texans, this is their 25th season, so all right. But the Vikings haven't been since the 70s. Have they been since the Raiders Super Bowl? The pick six, and don't want to bring up bad memories for Minnesota fans. Don't think they have. So those are the teams that Danielle Hunter's played for. And here's the thing. The postseason is where legacies are created on the national level. Like, the conversation really started about Danielle Hunter when he demolishes the Pittsburgh Steelers, not allowing them to do much of anything in that playoff game way back in January. His output is starting to change the conversation. It's starting to garner attention across the league. See, for example, here was Texans legend J.J. Watt saying essentially all the things that we're saying here.
1: I've been saying this for many years, that Danielle Hunter is the most underrated player in the league. He legitimately is a Hall of Famer. Like, he should be a Hall of Famer. He is the least talked about future Hall of Famer in the world, in my mind, especially if he continues to do what he's been doing.
0: Exactly. The Texans, they look like a real contender in 2026. Watching the joint practice, seeing Danielle Hunter lined up all day with a first-round rookie out of Georgia, Monroe Freeling, and just making his life hell for an hour and a half, it's one of the more impressive things we've seen up close. He's a key piece on the NFL's best defense from a year ago, and they could be even better next year. This year. If Houston advances to its first Super Bowl, or even wins the damn thing in L.A., on Valentine's Day night next year, Hunter goes from being should be in the Hall of Fame characterization to maybe first ballot level player. And that's not a bad place to be for a kid from Jamaica that didn't pick up a football until very late. One of the more underappreciated players in NFL history and certainly the most underrated right now, Danielle Hunter. 310-840-4910. I asked Danielle because he went to LSU. Hey, given the news this week, how much would you enjoy just to go back and play college football for 1 year? And he didn't really go for it all that much. You'll hear from Danielle. You'll hear from J.C. Horn. You'll hear from Ted Aroa McMillan, the players that we've caught up with at practice this week. Heck, you might even hear from Bill Belichick. He's in the news today. But let's go to William in Michigan, see what his answer is to this. 310-840-4910. William, we've been taking a ton of submissions. What are you thinking?
2: Hey, man, I got to say it. Like I said, I'm from Michigan. I hate the SEC. But 1 year, he left a little early. Give me Matt Stafford to the University of Georgia.
0: Going back to the dogs. I like that. That's great. Matthew Stafford putting up a ton of – I mean, there's a reason why he went number one in the draft. That's a great one, William. Appreciate the call. So the NFL MVP going back to college. Who's that coming down the track? The correct answer to that question is a mean machine wearing red and black. 310-840-4910 if you want in. A funny thing has happened with the LA Dodgers lately. Transitioning things to baseball. Since the Tarek Skubal trade that everybody claims broke baseball. Oh, just simulate to the season ending and LA winning it all. Since that trade, the Dodgers have been a mediocre baseball team. They've played 22 games since that day. 11 wins, 11 losses. But it goes further than that. Like pre-Tarek Skubal trade, let's go to the trade. Not the trade deadline, let's go to the All-Star break. Since the All-Star break, the Dodgers are 6-16 against teams with a winning record. That would include the Atlanta Braves. And by the way, this has been fun to watch, just how close this series has been. It is the closest that August has come to feeling like October. Atlanta against LA. Every game been tremendous. Tuesday night, it was tied 3-3 in the eighth. Ozzie Albies notching the go-ahead RBI in a 4-3 win. Last night, it was an unlikely hero that walked it off. Ha Sung Kim belted one to left to propel the Braves to a 6-5 win. Tonight, Chris Sale was the story. How'd he do? Let Brandon Gaudin from Braves TV take it from here. It's going to be a fabulous finish to this baseball season. It really is. Like, you have a tight three-team race for the NL pennant. LA, Milwaukee, Atlanta. Meanwhile, the Cubs and Phillies are right there lurking. Thumbs up, thumbs down, Will Dalton, Oliver, popular. Would you take all five of those teams in the National League over the Tampa Bay Rays, or whoever you view as the best team in the American League? You would not. You would take Tampa. Okay. Over those five teams. Will Dalton says no, too. Is this because Will Dalton is being a Yankee homer right now and Aaron Judge is swinging a bat?
3: It might.
0: Mm-hmm. Then you get to the American League. The wild card continues to be a zoo. My Orioles are only three games back in that wild card race. The AL West race is razor thin. Need to see the latest numbers here because haven't looked this up in a week. Was at the beach last week. Used to look at this every night. See if Yordan Alvarez is in AL Triple Crown territory right now. Nobody's done that since Miguel Cabrera in 2012. Before that, you go back to Yaz in 67 with the Red Sox. So if we're doing stat leaders right now, this is terrific talk. Remember that time that Josh pulled up the stat leaders in Major League Baseball? That was fun. Yordan Alvarez is the batting average leader at the moment by one percentage point. 3.19 to Luis Arraez's 3.18. And then you get to, well, that he's in the National League. So, like, if we're just making it the American League, okay, he's got a considerable league over Chandler Simpson. It's 3.19 to 3.08. 0.319, thank you. Yordan Alvarez, one home run better than Junior Caminero of the Rays. And he right now has the RBI. He's tied for the RBI lead. With whom? Pete Alonso. Red hot. Baltimore Orioles, hon. So that's been fun to follow as well. Fun finish to the baseball season. Can't wait to see how it all shakes out. Even though the Pro Bowl might not exist anymore, we spoke with three Pro Bowl caliber players one-on-one this week. You'll hear from them and say, what? Next.
4: The NFL season kicks off in less than 2 weeks with a Super Bowl rematch between the Seahawks and Patriots. Then the Rams and 49ers go in the NFL's first regular season game from Australia. And you can listen to both on your home for the NFL, Westwood One Sports.
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0: Graham.
1: We've had a really busy week here at Westwood One Sports Night. Will Dalton and I went to Carolina Panthers, Houston Texans joint practice. Had a chance to catch up with some Panthers and with some Texans. And let's get to some of those conversations. Teteroa McMillan, prior to becoming the Offensive Rookie of the Year for the Panthers, the man they call T-Mac was an outstanding volleyball player. His high school coach even telling us, if he wasn't playing wide receiver in the NFL, he'd probably be an Olympic medal caliber men's volleyball player. So we were talking with T-Mac about volleyball and the ways that might help him as a football player. Here's how that sounded.
2: You know, me as a volleyball player, I was just a physically dominant player. I guess you could say that, or, you know, that not so many football players play volleyball in the first place. So just that alone just spooks players. And then when I just hit with aggression. Your knees, just being able to be a pogo stick, just coming off the ground, you know, meeting the ball at the highest point. You know, there's a lot of things that factor into the volleyball game that you can translate onto the football field, and I definitely feel like it's helped me a lot.
1: Will Dalton, Oliver, you're both athletes, so you know this. For those watching on video, on YouTube, or on X, you know that when you make a mistake, if you're T-Mac and the ball hits your chest, you do this number. You do the pat on your chest as if to say, that's on me. Well, this is the sports talk equivalent to saying, this is on me, because I forgot that this sound is part of a segment that we call Say What?
3: They are who we thought they were.
4: We inhale.
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8: There's a drive in a deep left field by Castellanos. It will be a home run.
9: Come after me.
10: I don't come with the bullshit.
5: It's Say What?
11: Say What?
5: With Josh Graham.
1: Like I said, on me. I don't know how we would have been able to get through the segment without hearing Deion Sanders say the word bull junk. But
12: it's the out to left field for me. That's what does me in.
1: Because I introduced you unknowingly, to the great Tom Brenneman.
12: Yeah.
1: And then away. You're talking to Tom. I get out of the bathroom and I'm like, you know who that was you were talking to, right? No, who was it? Tom Brenneman. Who's that? Fly ball to left field for Castellanos. That guy? Yep, that's a thing. T-Mac, a really good volleyball player. He believes it helps him play football well. The same way that in the 70s, Lynn Swann was a ballet, had a background in ballet, and that notably helped his footwork and ability to be the Hall of Fame receiver. He was. J.C. Horn, he's a corner for the Carolina Panthers. Got paid a couple years ago. He was a top 10 draft choice. Generally, if you're a top 10 draft choice, you might be a Hall of Fame caliber talent. Luke Kuechly, he was a top 10 pick by the Panthers. Became the second youngest Hall of Fame inductee earlier this month in Canton, Ohio. Luke Kuechly also calls games for the Carolina Panthers on radio, so he's around the team. And I asked JC about his interactions with Luke.
13: To have a guy like that who was at the best in his league for so long, just have him around every day, like you said, he in here all the time. You know, before the game, he'd come in there and he'd call it warming up my pads. So, like, hey, you warmed up your pads yet? Yeah, get him, slam him on the ground a couple times and warm him up. And, you know, for me, well, that's just like younger me in high school, I got Luke Kuechly. Know, getting my pads and getting me prepped to go play out there on Sunday. So just having him around every day is, you know, a blessing in itself. And, you know, seeing him being inducted this year is extreme motivation and let you know that it could be done. You just got to, you know, keep the work first.
1: warming up your pads. How cool is that? J.C. Horn and Luke Kuechly with the Carolina Panthers. The Panthers were not the story of joint practice in Charlotte yesterday, though. That would be the Houston Texans, and specifically the Texans' defense. Danielle Hunter just ravaging the Panthers' front line. He was a delight to talk to. Don't know why I said it like Lieutenant Aldo Rain and Inglorious Bastards. My name is Lieutenant Aldo Rain. Killing Nazis. Business cousin is a booming. Danielle Hunter, with him being an LSU alum, we had to bring up the biggest story in college sports this week. Here's how that sounded.
0: With the news this week, I got to ask, how much fun would it be if you could go back to college and play for just 1 year?
4: If you go to the NFL and come back?
0: Yeah, let's say this year Danielle Hunter goes back to play at LSU for 1 year.
4: I wouldn't do that. It would feel like I'm going from like high school back to middle school. I wouldn't do that.
1: He would not do that. We did ask this question, though. Who is a current pro athlete you'd love to see return to college sports for just 1 year? 310-840-4910 if you'd like in on our question of the night there. Danielle was a lot of fun. Intimidating as hell. Especially Will. I wish you captured this on video. I believe you had to. Either at the end of our conversation or at the beginning, where he's walking up, Will, and when I go to shake his hand, he just grabs me by the forearm.
12: And no, I did it because I was chopping it up with Zay Jones because he had just come up.
1: Oh, that's right. So, yeah. Zay Jones, I don't call many pro athletes friends of mine. But there are a few that do check that box. And Zay Jones, entering year 10 in the NFL, recently signed by the Texans, he checks that box. We went to school together at East Carolina. A fun fact about Zay Jones, Will. Did you know that Zay Jones has the most catches of any player in the history of college football?
12: I think I did know that.
1: That isn't the craziest fact. He did that at my alma mater, East Carolina University. Do you want to take a guess who's number two on the list? Mm. Or where number two on the list went to school?
12: I mean, is he also East Carolina?
1: It is. Zay Jones is number one with 399 catches in college. Number two is his teammate, Justin Hardy, from East Carolina. Can we just stop for a beat and think how crazy that is? That two teammates together, there were enough balls to go around, pause, for Zay Jones and Justin Hardy to catch close to 800 balls combined in their career. How did that happen? And I was unaware of that at East Carolina. Well, the offensive coordinator at the time was some guy named Lincoln Riley. You might have heard of him.
12: Man.
1: Because here's what's crazy as well. You know who's number three on the list? Ryan Broyles at Oklahoma, the place that Lincoln went next. Uh-huh. These are things. These are things that happen. Oh, we have one more piece of sound to hit. Bill Belichick, he met with the media in Ireland. He was talking about getting his guys the experience of being in Ireland. North Carolina facing TCU in week zero, a game to kick off college football that you can listen to on Westwood One Sports, noon kick on Saturday. And here was Bill Belichick sounding like a grand old time.

0: you know, being on the wrong side of the road. That's been, you know, got to get used to that. That's a big one for us.
1: Bill Belichick's idea of sightseeing is, yeah, you know, customs. Yeah, going from the airport to Dublin, that was interesting. Yeah, and did you know that they drive on the other side of the road here? It's wild. Buckets of fun. Bill Belichick. It would be incorrect to say the college football season kicks off Saturday at noon. So we need to make an addendum here. College football technically kicked off tonight, Will. FCS had games all across the country tonight. Tons of college football games. In fact, this is me putting more work on Will Dalton's plate. Look at the FCS slate and see if anything really stands out to you as being super interesting. Not far from where I reside in North Carolina, Elon handed it to something called Glenville State. That's a thing. Austin Peay, the Governors, beat Gardner Webb 35-17. This is a true story. Do you know what Austin Peay's go-to chant is? Let's go Peay. Let's go Peay. And they once had a really good basketball player. This is a true story, too, named Fly Williams, who played at Austin Peay. So, naturally, the fans would chant, "Fly's open, let's go Peay."
2: Furman, pretty good.
1: The Dens, 20-3 win against Anderson, South Carolina, whatever that is. There you go. FCS football, Will. Fire it up. We've got that. We've also got BDOT, most entertaining guest in sports talk, that's going to join us in about a half hour. Dot might be the most controversial guest in sports talk because, low-key, I don't know if he likes Dolly Parton or not. I don't know, based on an ominous social media post where he said, "I didn't know you guys liked Dolly Parton like that," was essentially the message. So we'll ask him about that. And apparently he has strong thoughts on the Chick-fil-A chicken and waffle sandwich that was debuted this week. I didn't have the gumption to order it when I'm inside the Chick-fil-A, which I go to each week, and I love the spicy sandwich so much, and then I see somebody order the chicken and waffle sandwich, and I see that you have to pour the syrup on top of it, and it's also not a spicy sandwich, it's a regular, and they got bacon, which might be a bit much. The structural integrity of the waffle is also damaged by the waffle or by the syrup itself. Do you have anything to add, Will?
2: That's such a missed opportunity on your part. Where's your sense of, exploration?
1: Says the guy who still hasn't done the Costco date 5 years after the bit. This guy. Fernando Mendoza. He struggled tonight. He's not ready. Is that okay? Let's talk about it next.
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3: The NFL announced yesterday that it's doing away with the Pro Bowl. The game has been around in some form since 1938. The NFL will name a roster of 88 players to still honor those who had a great season. The players didn't want to play in it. The fans didn't want to watch it. And Shedeur Sanders, making the team last year, finally killed the Pro Bowl. I'm Chris Black.
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0: Josh Graham.
1: Here's the beauty of us being on at this hour. Things happen and we get to react to it first. In NFL preseason, both first-round draft picks at quarterback played and played a lot tonight. Mixed results. Different results, shall we say. Ty Simpson.
2: Don't give a f*** about number 10.
1: That's our update cue for the former Alabama quarterback. Shout out to Roll Tide Willie. He looked really good. We could talk about him momentarily. The number one overall pick in the draft, Fernando Mendoza, not so much. If you have thoughts on what we saw from Fernando Mendoza and Ty Simpson, 310-840-4910 if you want in. B-Dot's going to join us 20 minutes from now. Most entertaining guest in sports talk will take us to grammar school. Now, starting with Mendoza, two things can be true at the same time. Mendoza's not ready to start in the NFL, evidenced by the interception he threw on the first series, too tall for his target, too hot for his target, throwing into a lot of traffic, went 7-14 through the air tonight. So it's true, he's not ready to start in the NFL, but it's also true that that's not some searing indictment on Mendoza that he's not ready to go day one. Because while there hasn't been a number one overall draft pick to start the season on the bench since, what, Baker Mayfield in 2018, this really still has been all part of the Raiders' plan. That's why they signed Kirk Cousins, and Cousins has looked good throughout preseason. He even played a couple of series tonight, leading a couple of field goal drives. Did it really shake out this way between the Niners and Raiders that 18-12 was the final score and all the points were scored on field goals? Will Dalton, double check that, but think that's true, that the only scoring tonight were field goals and there were 10 field goals made between these two teams. Also, going back to Mendoza, just because several rookies have started right away doesn't mean they were all ready. Ask Sam Darnold if he was ready right out of the chute, or look at Drake May's rookie snaps a couple of years ago. It didn't really go all that great. This has been an important issue, a personal issue even, for Raiders part owner Tom Brady since he's joined the media space, talking about how young QBs aren't supported enough, prepared enough, and they get discarded way too soon. Look at what's happening with 23-year-old J.J. McCarthy right now. Yes, Will.
3: 10 field goals.
1: Come 10 on. Field goals. Imagine going to pay actual U.S. American dollars to watch 10 field goals as the only scoring that you got tonight. Give credit to the Raiders. This is a mature way of thinking. They're aware of how bad they are, or at least how bad they've been. They have a new coach. Their best player, Max Crosby, he might soon be a trade piece, given that, you know, they've already traded him once this year. There will always be Captain Hindsight's out there, but remember, the Raiders, they didn't really have a choice. They didn't really have any other choice but taking Mendoza at number one overall. He was the only quarterback you could justify taking number one overall. You could not justify taking Ty Simpson. We could talk about him in a second. There really was no quarterback you could justify taking with the first five or six picks. So if you're one of those that said, well, you could have just traded back. It was a weak quarterback class. Mendoza had one of the best college seasons we've seen in recent memory. He is deserving of going number one overall. It made sense that he went number one overall. When you have the chance to take a franchise QB at the top of the draft, you do not wait. You do not push it off because you never know when you'll be in the position to do so again, drafting high enough to get one of those dudes. And if you don't have a certain level of quarterback, if you don't meet a certain threshold, welcome to hell, buddy. In this league, welcome to hell. You don't need your quarterback to be Pat Mahomes, Josh Allen, Joe Burrow, Lamar Jackson to win a Super Bowl. You need your quarterback to at least be Sam Darnold. You need your quarterback to at least be Jalen Hurts. to be on that level. Also, from a timeline standpoint, it's smart for the Raiders to draft a quarterback, pair him with an offensive-minded head coach, for them to start at the same time together so that Clint Kubiak and Fernando Mendoza can grow together. Frankly, the only part that's unclear about the Raiders' plan is when they're going to debut Mendoza. Like, when do you do so on the regular season slate? After the opener against the Dolphins, Vegas, they face a gauntlet. Three of the next four are on the road, the exception being Kansas City at home. And then you get Buffalo and the LA Rams. Good luck with that. And you might think, well, then there's your spot, Josh, right after that seven-game stretch, which, by the way, would put you into November. But even then, like, you have back-to-back road games you're going to start Mendoza with? At the Jets, at the Niners, then it's Seattle, and then it's at Denver? Brutal! So the best place to bring him in might be after that, and then you're looking at going to Cleveland right after Thanksgiving, but before the bye. After the bye, you get three straight home games, which seems fitting to be a good spot to play him if you want the best position for him right off the rip. But then that only gives you a five-game runway of seeing Mendoza his rookie season. And that might not be what you want. Do we have the Ty Simpson highlight from the night? Ty Simpson, let's talk about it. This is... How funny would it be if they handed out an MVP award for preseason? It'd be great. The same way Matthew Stafford won the MVP as the Rams quarterback last season, Ty Simpson, if there was a preseason MVP, he'd win it for what he's done. See, statistically, nobody's been better in the preseason than Ty Simpson has this year. The first round, tonight, he was nearly perfect. 18 of 23 passing, 119 yards, and this touchdown pass while facing heavy pressure.
0: With his special team stardom. Chargers bring the house. Simpson has to get away. Across his body, end zone. It is caught. Brennan Presley on the run for the touchdown.
1: Shout out to our Westwood One teammate, Noah Eagle. Final line in three preseason games for Ty Simpson. 47 of 60 passing for 382 yards, three touchdowns, no picks. Passer rating of 109.9. Looks like he's going to be pushing Stetson Bennett for the QB2 job. However, Sean McVay, he's already said the team's going to keep three QBs on the 53-man. Now, same thing with Mendoza. Just like you shouldn't be paying that much attention to preseason performance for Mendoza, you shouldn't overvalue what this means for Simpson as well. It isn't enough to say he's a dude, but it might be enough to get some of the unnecessarily harsh critics to silence down from April. He was the story of the NFL draft. There was endless criticism suggesting that the Rams reached by taking him, or that he didn't deserve to be a first-round pick. And honestly, it felt that a lot of this criticism was coming from an ill-informed place. Like, there's no group of people in sports more annoying than NFL draft guy. Was talking with Ryan McGee of ESPN about this subject. And we were just chopping it up, and he said, yeah, man, it seems that the NFL draft guy, air quotes, watches the NFL on Sunday, doesn't pay attention to the college football season until the playoff arrives, and then once they get bored after the NFL season ends, they then just start pouring into watching the tape of all these college players and then telling the college people, you know, the people that actually do care about the sport on Saturdays, try to tell us who's good and who isn't. McGee then told me a story where he was sitting next to one of these people on a plane about a dozen years ago. And they were like, you know who's a sleeper in this draft? Who's going to be a really good player? Watch out for this Russell Wilson guy. And McGee was like, yeah, he won the Rose Bowl. Pretty good player. And when it comes to Ty Simpson, there's this sense that, well, nobody thought that this player was any good. Really? You think they just hand out scholarships at Alabama? You think Nick Saban, who recruited Simpson, was just offering that out to anybody? Also, if it's just so evident that the minds were made up during the playoff and people forget about what happens in the regular season, he lost the opener to Florida State, then after that won 8 in a row with Bama, and the numbers were so good that he was the betting favorite to win the Heisman Trophy in mid-November before he clearly sustained some sort of an injury in the loss to Oklahoma. Wasn't really the same player after that. He never made the excuses, but you could just tell with his play. It's the drafting of Ty Simpson, it's just another example of the Rams being super well run. They don't draft a lot in the first round, but they push their chips in and they stay competitive. Les Snead, Sean McVay, who've been doing this now together for 10 years, and they find ways to acquire Myles Garrett. They find ways to acquire a guy like Trent McDuffie from the Chiefs. They do well with their late-round draft picks. They don't draft a lot in the first round, but when they do, hey, here's Ty Simpson, and you should trust their evaluation a little bit. You want to talk about things that annoy, are just super annoying. B-Dot's going to join us in about 10 minutes. He's not the guy that's annoying. We love B-Dot. Most entertaining guest in sports talk. He'll take us to grammar school, one of the most fun things we do each and every week. What's annoying, these people, again, that you can tell detest college sports, that have platforms such as this one, they talk into microphones such as this one, and they masquerade as if they care about college sports, but in reality, the only time you hear them talking about college sports is to talk about legal matters. And oh my gosh, look how broken college football is with professional athletes coming back to college. Like, it's very easy to tell that there are people out there who just detest what college sports is. We are not in that group. And a PSA to those people, by the way, or a PSA to people that suggest, well, college sports is broken irreparably or whatever. College football has been around for over 150 years. It is America's second most popular sport behind the NFL. It's not going anywhere. It's also not a coincidence that people, again, are saying this crap because it's the same crap we heard last decade when it came to pay for play and the same crap. These people, it's obvious who they are and they show themselves. It's now time to talk about college football games, not the junk, as we're going to call it here. Stop talking about the junk, and let's talk about football. Frankly, the pros returning to campus story, completely overblown. These were not program-altering players vying to return to college after pre-pro stints. This isn't, oh my gosh, the Browns waived this player and he's going back to college. It's not Casey Concepcion going back to school. Most of them, these are class of 2022 kids that were told they wouldn't be eligible when they were making their decisions for this year earlier in the year, before that Colorado injunction, trying to see if they can get grandfathered in for this year. Speaking of that, the only players that will be granted this injunction likely are guys in that grandfathered in class of 2022. So it's an issue that will solve itself by this time next year. But it's not going to impact the national contending programs. It's not going to impact who wins at all. Ohio State and Oregon, they're not looking at class of 2022 players. Notre Dame's not looking at it either. And Marcus Freeman let his stance be known on that. So rather than talking about that junk, what we should be talking about is week zero is Saturday. And it's an intriguing week zero slate. This isn't just, oh, a bunch of blowouts that we're going to be watching this weekend. There's real tension and drama in Dublin. We're going to be carrying Tar Heels TCU on Westwood One to kick off the college football season. It's year two for Bill Belichick after a disastrous year one. TCU, meanwhile, they've had a ton of turmoil. They're going to war with the one outlet that travels and covers them, their beat. Trying to revoke credentials, that's always a good play. Why? Because they reported about the player that ended up getting kicked off the team. Ooh, God forbid. So that's troublesome. You have a meaningful conference game in the ACC. This Power Four, NC State and Virginia. If you are operating under the presumption that Miami's going to be in the ACC championship game in Charlotte, that they're head and shoulders better than anybody else in that league, well, they have to play somebody in the ACC championship. And odds are that team's probably going to be right there at the cut line of being a playoff team. Why can't it be Virginia again? With Bo Prabula transferring in from Mizzou. And them having a bunch of fifth, sixth, and even a seventh-year offensive lineman there. NC State with C.J. Bailey. Last year, this game was 35-31 when these teams faced off. So, what? The winner of this game is going to be in a position they could be that dark horse, and the loser is going to immediately be behind the eight ball. That's big time. That you've got two historic FBS debuts, teams that are moving up to the top level of college football. Legendary FCS power North Dakota State. They're going to host Jacksonville State, first ever FBS game, and that's going to be in the Fargo Dome. Sacramento State is in the MAC, which is funny. They're going to face Eastern Michigan in that very dull and sad gray field that Eastern Michigan plays on. This week, if we're going to criticize anything about college football, it's this. They do have the worst offseason in sports. Like, it's the closest that sports comes to political talk. Well, this in the WNBA nowadays. But in college, we spend way too much time talking about injunctions and lawsuits and litigation, and that's no fun. It's not what we're here for. That's why we try not to do any of that. No sport does doomsday coverage and speculation like college football does. This conference is going to die. College football's over as we know it. Brendan Sorsby! College football rules. It's not going anywhere. And it's here, and the season's about to kick off, and you should be really, really, really excited for it. I know we are. Can't wait for Saturday morning, Saturday afternoon to arrive. BDOT is the most entertaining guest in sports talk. But there's a chance, based on the first question I'm going to ask him, he might be the most controversial guest in sports talk. And we'll tell you why when Dot joins us to take us to grammar school next.
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9: 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Lows dip down to about 59. Fog and spots overnight under clear skies, south winds at around 5 miles an hour. Mainly clear skies develop with fog and spots early Friday. High temperatures reach up to 83. Mainly clear Friday night, 62. Chance for showers Saturday, slight chance for storms on Sunday. Currently, it's 63 degrees. I'm staff meteorologist Megan Mulford on The Zone.
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0: friend B-Dot is the most entertaining guest in sports talk. However, he might soon become the most controversial guest in sports talk, depending on how he answers this next question prior to our playing of grammar school. You posted on social media, Dot, "I ain't gonna front. I ain't know y'all like Dolly Parton this much." The question is this: what do you mean by that?
1: I meant pretty much what I said that you so eloquently read just now, Josh. I ain't gonna front. I ain't know y'all really cared about Dolly Parton that much. Like, not just black folk, but just folk, period. Like, I knew that Dolly Parton was a cool, big-breasted woman that, like, people of my generation lusted after from different forms of, whether it's music or movies and that type thing, but the overpouring and the overshowing of love that I've seen on my timeline, it was just shocking to me. And it wasn't something that I frowned upon. I thought it was freaking amazing. I was at a show last night and I said, I hope that Dolly Parton felt this much love while she was alive. But I wasn't educated on her books and the literacy and her things that, and the money she had given to North Carolina when we had had hurricanes. And
0: you never went to Dollywood.
1: Never went to Dollywood ever. Never, not a day in life. Don't even really know what Dollywood is. I think I've heard of it a time or two, but I don't even know what the hell Dollywood is.
0: It's a theme park, and they have the most delicious bread, cinnamon bread, that is out there, and they have a lot of great food and rides. It's an amusement park.
1: Yeah, never been a day in my life. Never really heard of it. I'm a Carol Wentz, Emerald Point, Wet and Wild kind of guy. But again, the point was not to be insensitive to the loss of such an icon. It was really just my bewilderment that it was that many people, and specifically the urban demographic that just was, oh my gosh, Auntie Dolly. Like, I knew we felt that way about Betty White. Like, I knew Betty White was our one. Like, Betty White is invited to the cookouts. Like, you hope that you can get trapped at Betty White's house and smoke a blunt with her. She's like Willie Nelson. But I didn't know that Dolly Parton quite held that title in our demo, and she does.
0: B-Dot's with us. He is the most entertaining guest in sports talk. We could still say that is the title after that answer. To your point, though, she was the most universally beloved living American, it seemed like. Naturally, it's hard to be that well-liked in sports, but who do you think holds the most well-liked title? Like, names that immediately pop into your head are great athletes that never really won enough in order to tick people off. Ken Griffey Jr. comes to mind. Larry Fitzgerald, who's in the Hall of Fame. Everybody was just happy for Larry Fitzgerald. Why? Because Larry Fitzgerald never won anything so much to take something away from your team. It seems like Giannis, maybe before he forced the trade to Miami. Don't know. Who are you thinking of in terms of well-liked?
1: I don't know, man. Those are some great answers you gave. As you were asking, I was sitting there picking my brain like, gosh, like the guys who I like, nobody likes these guys. Like, they're jerks. But, like, I think, like, maybe a Penny Hardaway. Could we throw Penny Hardaway in that conversation, maybe? Football side of things, maybe Barry Sanders. I think Barry could go in that.
0: That's a great one. Who has anything negative to say about Barry? How about Grant Hill? The injury?
1: Yeah,
0: But he played at Duke.
1: That's the only thing about Grant. And the thing about Barry Sanders is there is a huge population that, even though they understand why Barry Sanders retired, they're still pissed that Barry Sanders retired, because we enjoy watching Barry Sanders play on Sundays. Like, he was doing video game stuff on Sundays against other grown men who are comparable in size and speed. So for him to just stop because the Detroit Lions wouldn't invest in an offensive line, and we want him to continue putting his body out there and risking getting CTE and being part of a Drewski skit. I think we still love him in spite of.
0: Christian McCaffrey comes to mind among active players in the NFL. Don't know if people dislike Christian and the ladies are attractive to him. Guys are envious.
1: Yeah, I think Christian could make that. I mean, I know that there's an audience that's of Panther Nation that's upset that he's no longer, you know, donning that teal and black, but that wasn't necessarily, it's not like he wanted to get out of here. He was demanding trades, you know, that's just part of the business. So I think there's still an audience that loves him, but I don't know if I would put him up there with Barry and Ken Griffey. Ken Griffey was a really good one, Josh. Like, Ken Griffey Jr., I don't think I've ever heard anybody say anything bad about Ken Griffey.
0: B-Dot is with us here. If you have submissions, you can shoot them in here on X at Westwood One Sports' official X page or on the YouTubes as well. Westwood G-Baby. One Sports Night.
1: G-Baby. Nobody ever had a bad thing to say about G-Baby and Hard Knocks. G-Baby.
0: R.I.P. G-Baby. Let's get to grammar school. That's the reason you're here. Would you like to explain the rules to grammar school to the uninitiated?
1: It's very simple, man. I give Josh three words or phrases that are highly used in the urban demographic. If Josh can get two out of three answers correct, he does get a satisfactory grade in grammar school. I think the last time we took off a week last week, but I think the week before, I think Josh went 3 for 3. I think he was just smoking, man, like doing his thing. Today we have our OG producer, WD. So he will have a lifeline where he can use WD. And WD always annoys me in this spot because for years, WD just always wanted to show off how much of the urban demographic he would know. So he would always like, oh, I know the answer. Oh, me. And it would really just mess it up because we want to see Josh fail. But over the years, I think WD has understood, this isn't about me showcasing how much of the urban demographic I know or the urban jargon I know. But it's more so to join around the fireplace and laugh at Josh Graham.
0: Let's get Will Dalton in here for a second because we need to hash this out. For those who are unfamiliar, B-Dot is based in Charlotte. That's why he still thinks of Christian McCaffrey's days with the Panthers, even though he's been a Niner for years now. Also, WD and I, we worked together in North Carolina, and Dot, that's where the relationship started there. I call Will WD. It's just now part of the nomenclature. But he's, since working with us at Westwood One, he's developed a few more nicknames to the point where we need to reassess what WD's national identity is. Dot, do you like WD, Linnell calling WD Will the Thrill, or John Mallory, Johnny Ballgame? After learning Will Dalton loves the movie Roadhouse and, in fact, looks like Patrick Swayze from Roadhouse's style,
2: and
0: he
2: Dalton.
0: Just calls, and his last name's Dalton, of course. Yeah. He calls Will Dalton nothing but Roadhouse. That's his name, Roadhouse. So, which of those three nicknames do you like? Do you want to power rank the Will Dalton nicknames?
1: Well, seeing that I started the WD, because it's the WD. That's going to always take top rank as far as I'm concerned for egotistical, narcissistic reasons. However, Roadhouse is a high checking, buddy. Because you do give off that cool Patrick Swayze vibe. Like, you could definitely be him in Ghost type joint. Like, that would be a super vibe. Will the Thrill pause to that, Linnell? Like, Linnell, pause. First of all, don't call no other man the Thrill. That ain't none of
2: you. He just calls me Thrill.
1: Yeah, nah.
2: That's all he...
1: It's going to be a negative. I'm going to go with WD and Roadhouse.
0: And Roadhouse. We got it. Okay. What's the first grammar school expression or word?
1: All right. When you're talking about
0: B-Dot's with us, by the way. Most entertaining guest in sports talk.
1: Okay. Here you go, Josh. Number one, when you're talking to females, if somebody tells you to pass the sticks, what does that mean?
0: You had your shot. Now it's my shot. Pass the sticks.
1: Good job. Very well. Very done. You know, I just wanted to ask that because I've been watching these silly videos on Instagram where these guys, like, they show you how to mac to chicks. And even though I don't need any of that foolishness, it's so fun to watch guys have these conversations. And dude will come in, he'll just say, hey, man, pass the sticks. Yo, enough, man. Pass the sticks, yo. Like, clearly she's not interested in you. Pass the sticks, bro.
0: See,
1: and I was like, yo, that's hilarious.
0: That reminds me of a story. Everybody pull up a chair. Here we go.
1: Oh,
0: this is the closest I came to getting into an actual physical altercation in public.
1: Wow.
0: In college, in Greenville, America.
1: Chair pulled up.
0: Buddy of mine is kind of a jerk. He's kind of a bleephole. He'll acknowledge himself as being that as well. But we're good friends. He's a loyal guy. He just got married earlier this year. He knows exactly who he is if he's listening to this. Mm. and works in the media space. And we went out and we were with a group of girls. We were a group of guys there. We were the two single guys. There were two single girls, and me and Zach, I'll say his name, Zach, decided we're going, hey, you're interested in that one and I'm interested in this one. Great. That's what's going to happen here. Well, Zach decided to shoot his shot a little bit earlier in the evening than he probably should have, got shot down. She wasn't buying what he was selling. And he decided it was early enough in the evening. He started talking to the girl that I was putting in work, trying to, you know, get familiar with.
1: Yeah.
0: And we're leaving the place, going back to another like house party. And it got to the point where I had to say something. I was like, dude, what are you doing? And he says, and I'm not misquoting, he says this verbatim, Josh, I'm better looking than you, which means I deserve a shot before you do. It's what he said.
1: Did she hear him say that, or he just said that to you?
0: He said that to me.
1: Wow.
0: And I said something back that was a really good slam that I'm not going to say.
1: No, what was the good slam? We want to know the good slam.
0: He worked at television. I said, you are a weekend television host in Greenville, North Carolina. You're not hot bleep. Nobody gives a bleep, is what I said. And that was a pretty good line, the way it was delivered. And it's hilarious because
1: neither one of you got the chick. But you sitting there arguing like,
0: exactly. The next day, he apologizes, and it's like a Field of Dreams type scene. I had a baseball glove just sitting there, and he brought a baseball glove, and we just started playing catch after he apologized. Me and my guy just started playing catch. It's our relationship.
1: No, respect to that, man. That's one thing I teach my son, man. There's only two things that will break up a friendship between guys. Two things, man. Money and women. Those are the only two things, man. Like, if you disrespect a man about his money or you disrespect a man about his woman, that will end a friendship quickly. Anything else, man, guys can get past. So I'm glad y'all can move on.
0: Second grammar school word or expression.
1: If someone asks you, do you need that? What are they asking you if you need?
0: Do you need that?
1: Mm-hmm. Do you need that?
0: I'm going to go to Will Dalton. Will Dalton. If they ask, do you need that? What are they asking?
2: I'm a little stuck on this
0: one. I hate that.
2: And you know, Dot, that doesn't happen.
1: No, but I'm only happy because Josh thought he had it figured out. Like, Josh thought, I got one in the bag. Going to use WD right here. I know he knows it. And this is one that even WD.
2: Explain the context again, like,
1: no,
2: the situation.
1: No,
2: do you need that?
1: That's the question. Do you need that?
2: I mean, when I think about it, I think of like somebody that's drinking more than they should or doing something that a little more than that. Like, do you really need that? Like, type. But I don't feel like that's right.
0: So wait, ask the question one more time.
1: Do you need that?
0: That's, I mean, you gave a scenario.
1: Yeah,
0: when you ask
1: if someone asks you, do you need that? What are they asking you if you need? Do you need that?
0: Okay.
2: So vague.
0: Do you need that? Yeah. All right. Thanks, Will, for nothing.
2: Right.
0: There goes Will. Do you need that? I'm not going to do the normal, if I don't know, guess for grammar school. I'll go with Will Dalton just because if he's wrong, I could be mad at him.
1: Good point. So what is your final answer?
0: It's if somebody's doing a bit much or drinking too much, or so asking someone if they need that, what they're saying is essentially is this is something you've had too much of.
1: Ryan, did you hear your Uncle Josh? Was he correct?
0: Why are you up this late? It's amazing.
1: She could do what she wants. I woke her up just to ask her this question. I'm doing grammar school with your Uncle Josh. And I asked him this because you always ask me, Ryan, tell your Uncle Josh, what does it mean if someone says, do you need that?
3: It means, do you
0: So what you're saying is I should have said to my friend, do you need that?
1: You need that? That would have been a much better comeback. If you're like, yo, bro, do you need that? That's pretty much what you'd have been asking.
0: All right. Thanks, Ryan.
1: You guys come there she goes.
0: Yeah. Thanks for nothing, Will. Thank you, Ryan, for participating in the show. All right. Last grammar school word or expression. I need to get this right to pass.
1: Her mother is going to kill me. She's got school in like 4 hours, and I got her up answering freaking grammar school questions. It's her first year in high school. Carry on.
0: Family.
1: Here you go, Josh, for the win. What does it mean if someone says dubs in the chat?
0: Dubs in the chat. I think that just means that.
2: God, I wish I didn't give up the lifeline now.
0: You didn't know anything. I did it.
2: But like, you can't use me now.
0: No, I can't. That's how it works. Dubs in the chat means that, you know, there's that page on X or on social media, dudes posting their dubs. I think it's like keeping a receipt, so to speak, like dubs in the chat. Hey, I was right. There's a receipt there. It was either that or like something involving fighting, but I'm going to go with the former.
1: What's your final answer, Josh?
0: I just said dudes posting their dubs like receipts. Like that's what they're saying, that there's some wins in the chat.
1: WD, are we going to give him that?
2: I don't know if we can.
1: I'm glad you know what it is.
0: What's it mean?
2: It means you. I mean, okay, like Angel Reese. When she wins, she goes to X almost every time, and she goes, dubs in the MF chat. That's it means you won.
0: Yeah. That's I think I deserve credit for that. I'm not usually
1: all this receipts and all this crap. It doesn't
0: I know.
1: Mean it.
0: It just means post in your dubs. Like that's what I meant. That's the example I gave. Like
2: that means having
0: no, it means that you are posting your it's they hey, I won. That's I see why you think it's a reach. I'm not normally one to give myself credit, but I think that's close enough.
1: See, so dig it. It came from streaming and stuff like that. You dig what I'm saying? Like, you win. Like, let me get some W's in the chat. Like, everybody who's watching right now, that was a win. We just got a win. Let me get a W. So everybody would put W's in the chat. Oh, you won. You won. You won. It's dubs in the chat. Dubs in the chat means we're winning, and everybody in the chat is talking about it.
0: For the record, I'm not looking at the chat right now. For the record, I don't care what they have to say about this subject right now. I think I was close enough. Well, let them be the judge.
1: Yes, let them. Let us know in the chat. Should these be dubs in the chat for Josh or nah? You let us know W or L, and I'll let them decide. And you can let them know at the end of the show if you were satisfactory in grammar school tonight, Josh.
0: All right. There we go. Hey, by the next time we chat, are you going to try the Chick-fil-A and waffle sandwich?
1: I don't know, man. I'm not pressed, man. I haven't been seeing any reviews that made me want to run out and get. I think they messed it up. Then they threw bacon on there, you told me. There's bacon on there?
0: Like I went to Chick-fil-A a few days ago. I go every week. And I love the spicy sandwich so much that I couldn't resist. I saw it on someone's plate, and I saw you had to pour the syrup on top.
1: No.
0: I'm sorry. I thought this was going to be a McGriddle situation where it's like in the actual waffle. And I'm like, you know, that can affect the structural integrity of the actual sandwich itself. And I just wanted my spicy sandwich with two barbecues and a ranch.
1: They overthought it, man. They overthought it. Yeah. They already got the waffle fries. They should have just made the waffle fries of a sweeter consistency and had syrup for those. You could dip your fries in the syrup and eat your chicken strips.
0: This year marks the 20-year anniversary of one of the first viral YouTube videos. Unforgivable. Give me a chicken sandwich and some waffle fries. For free.
1: I what the hell you're talking about.
0: You could look it up. Check it out. I'm sure Ryan knows what I'm talking about. For free. For free. Dot. Love you, man. We'll talk to you next week. Thanks for doing this.
1: Love you back, gang. Get to
0: Oh, you need to finish the segment for us. We're about to put this show to bed. Usually I ask Will to tell us what's in Put It to Bed, but instead I'll let you tell us what people should do.
1: Well, if you're putting it to bed, I hope you got a rubber and some
3: last season, the Patriots and Bears went from worst to first. Who could make the jump this season? John Harbaugh's Giants, Tyler Shuck and the Saints. Dare we say the Cleveland Browns with Deshaun Watson? Westwood One Sports.
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our friends with the Carolina Panthers and Houston Texans for helping us line up terrific conversations with J.C. 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Thanks to BDOT for joining us as well. How about this? If one pasty white, big glasses person isn't enough for this program, how about we rock two of them? John Fanta is going to join us on Free For All Friday. Big Specs, part of the Big Frame Gang. Pasty white guy, thriving in life, as are we.

0: We'll point that out. So, recommend.
1: Interesting.
0: There you go.
1: Might have to try that.
0: You just might. Let's close out today's program by putting it to bed.
1: Speaking of sweets, it is the Great Cinnamon Bun Heist. So, down in South Florida, there was a report that this Uber driver stole more than $3,000 worth of cinnamon rolls this weekend. The way it went down was, so this woman who owns this particular bakery, who was doing business with the Uber driver, she posted a TikTok basically telling this story. And what happened was, she posted like a whole series of messages that she had sent to the Uber driver over the course of 5 hours. He was supposed to make a delivery at like 8:48 a.m. He delivered something at like 1:16 in the afternoon, but then it said it failed in the system. And ultimately what had happened was he stole about 300 to 400 cinnamon buns or cinnamon rolls that equaled $3,000, give or take. And she is opening an investigation into this. 400 cinnamon rolls. That's the total that it came out. So now they've opened an investigation. Uber's trying to make the appropriate actions and all of that. But $3,000 worth of cinnamon. I wonder what this Uber driver was even going to do with all of that. That's what I want to know.
0: I love cinnamon buns. I'm a card carrying member of the Cinny Roll Patrol. I love
1: the Cinny Roll Patrol.
0: Love cinnamon rolls. Oh, it's a thing, Will. It's not actually. It's not a thing. It's a lifestyle. It's what it is.
1: Oh, okay. I see.
0: Cinny Roll Patrol. I rock with it. It is one of my favorite treats. So I have much greater understanding for this story than it feels like you do. You feel like somebody who takes cinnamon rolls patrol, like, or takes cinnamon rolls for granted and view it as, you know, just a treat, not a way of life. It's unfortunate.
1: I don't really view cinnamon rolls as a way of life. It's a nice treat. It's fine. It's all right, you know. Once in a while. Fight.
0: Are there going to be any preseason games tomorrow night worth talking about? Like, we got the Ty Simpson, Fernando Mendoza out of the way tonight.
1: That might be it.
0: We'll see. I defy you, NFL preseason, to be interesting on Friday night. I defy you. And then we'll get to pick some college football games, too, because I got some picks on the card ready to hand those out. Until then, enjoy Drake Toll. My name's Josh Graham. This has been Westwood One Sports Night.
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13: Sports Minute. Kyle Schwarber's the first of 40 home runs this season in Major League Baseball. The Phillies beat the Mariners 6-0 last night. Schwarber went yard with a three-run shot in the second inning to put the Phils up 6-0. This is Schwarber's fourth 40 home run season with Philadelphia. This ties Schwarber with Ryan Howard for the Phillies franchise record. I'm Chris Black.
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18: Ryan Blaney isn't exactly sure how the recently announced changes to the NASCAR Cup Series Next Gen Super Speedway package will have on competition, as the new setup, including a shorter spoiler and less horsepower, goes online this weekend at Daytona International Speedway. The Team Penske driver seems cautiously optimistic about the modifications.
0: I've always tried to be open-minded on things, like not to expect too much of when I don't know 100% about it. So I think that just always have tried to make myself more versatile that way, not try to get too stuck in my ways. So, but I don't know. I mean, I go back and forth on it could be a massive, wildly different change, or it could be, that's not as much of a change as I thought. I don't know what to expect, but we're going to be the first to find out.
18: I'm Susie Armstrong. 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
18: Might be a little fog out there as you get started on your Friday morning, but that's going to dissipate into a beautiful weekend. So glad to welcome you to it. I am the fabulous Farm Babe Pam Yonke. This is the Midwest Farm Report. Yeah, that fog will burn off about 8 o'clock this morning. Sunshine on the way. Highs around 82. Tonight, partly cloudy down to 61 if you're going to make it up to Green Bay for another preseason game. Saturday, little bit of rain in the forecast, probably late afternoon on Saturday. Otherwise, cloudy skies, 77 are expected high on Saturday. Sunday, another chance of showers in the morning. Otherwise, we should see a partly sunny Sunday, 85. Monday, sunny and 87. Oh, there comes the heat. Back around as we bid farewell to August. Get ready for September. Can you believe that? We've got a whole tour of agriculture coming your way on this finally Friday morning. We are going to be talking a little bit about the Wisconsin potato harvest. That is underway, and so far, so good. That's according to one of the leaders of one of the state's largest potato producers. We'll hear from her and Kylie Allen on that subject this morning. I'm going to tell you a little bit more about why cleaning up is important. I'm not talking about your house or even the farmstead for that matter. When you get done harvesting one field and get ready to move on to another, cleaning out can be a game changer in weed control. It was one of the topics we discussed this week at the Agronomy Field Day, and we're going to share some of the insights on how easy it is and how worth the time it is when it comes to weed control. Stu Muck on the way as well with weather. Up next, farmers getting more than a little frustrated at the lack of progress on a new farm bill. Farm Bill 2.0 hung up with these elections that are getting ready to be conducted. We're talking next with Terry Barr on the subject. She's got an update on the Farm Bill 2.0 on a Friday.
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8: The farm bill is in the news again, but mostly because of what is not happening. As the Senate Agriculture Committee failed to push the bill forward, here to help us understand the whys and hopefully what's next, I have joining me today Mike Strands, and Mike is the Vice President of Advocacy for the National Farmers Union. And Mike, I'm so happy to have you join us. Thank you.
9: Glad to be here, Terry.
8: This is a setback again, isn't it? Can you share where we are right now?
9: That's right. So in early August, the Senate Committee on Agriculture, Nutrition, and Forestry took up the Farm Bill, which is about a 900-page long piece of legislation, debated it, made some amendments to it, and then ultimately failed to advance it out of the committee.
8: Why did this happen? What was in the bill that they just couldn't advance it?
9: Big piece of the Farm Bill is on how farmers, ranchers, growers, people in production agriculture, how they are provided with a bit of a safety net to make sure that if disasters strike, if crop failures occur, if prices go down or input costs go up, that there's some sort of backstop for them on the financial side of things. That's one part of the Farm Bill, and it's probably what we think of most, but it's not the biggest part in terms of the dollars involved, or really politically for that matter at this point. There's a big chunk of the Farm Bill that's dedicated to helping people who need access to food through the Supplemental Nutrition Assistance Program. That accounts for the bulk of the Farm Bill spending. But there's also very important programs in the Farm Bill related to conservation, to making sure farmers have the tools to continue to be the best stewards of the environment. There are programs in there related to rural development, to helping communities like many of those across Wisconsin to be strong and have access to infrastructure and essential services. There's programs in the Farm Bill related to forestry, to biotechnology, to horticulture. There's all sorts of stuff in the Farm Bill, and it brings together a lot of constituencies, a lot of different interest groups, usually. What happened with this Farm Bill earlier in August was that failed to get a bipartisan show of support. Typically, issues related to agriculture and all these other topics bring people from both sides of the aisle together. But there have been increasing moves to greater and greater partisanship in Farm Bill processes. There's a lot of reasons for that, but I think ultimately what the Farm Bill came down to was that the Senate Republicans found themselves in an interesting spot. They are in the majority, and they have a 12 to 11 seat advantage in the Senate Agriculture Committee. Well, there's one Republican who wasn't available to be at the markup, and that's Senator Mitch McConnell of Kentucky. With his health issues, he wasn't there. So it was a deadlocked committee, and you need to have a majority vote to get out. Democrats didn't come along with Republicans on the bill because Republican plan still would shift a large chunk of the Supplemental Nutrition Assistance Program costs onto states. State governments will have to start covering those expenses in new ways in the coming years. That was part of the reconciliation bill that passed back in 2025, or what many people call the One Big Beautiful Bill Act. So the lingering acrimony from that, partnered with not a lot of big changes on the farm program side, it wasn't enough to build a bipartisan coalition, and thus the farm bill stalled out in the Senate Ag Committee. That doesn't mean it's done, but it's just the latest setback in a farm bill process that's taken more than 3 years at this point.
8: Bottom line, do we still have a bill that is out there, or are they going to have to renegotiate to keep this one alive? What happens? Where are we?
9: So the last time a full farm bill, a five-year farm bill, typically they're 5 years long. They don't have to be. It's just the way that customarily is done. Last time that was passed was December of 2018. And since then, so in 2023, in 24, in 25, there have been extensions of the farm bill where, as part of some bigger legislation, they just kind of strike the end date, turn the three into a four and a four into a five each year, just to kind of keep things going. A farm bill written in 2018 wasn't written with all the issues we've gone through since 2018, which seems like about 30 years ago sometimes. And the experiences of COVID and the breakdowns in our food supply chain that we started to see at the height of the pandemic, the farm bill wasn't written to account for some big changes in trade policy that the Trump administration, both the first time and the second time, now have pursued. So that's brought a lot more volatility into the markets. It doesn't account for higher input costs as a result of that. Doesn't account for changes in the commodity markets. So we're due for an upgrade, or due for an update, at least, and preferably an upgrade of that, I guess.
8: I'm talking with Mike Stranz, and Mike is the Vice President of Advocacy for the National Farmers Union. Mike, are you hearing from members, and are they upset about this lack of movement?
9: What we're hearing from Farmers Union members is that we do need a farm bill, but we certainly need the right farm bill. What I mentioned before about the last one was 8 years ago, there aren't as many changes and updates in the pending legislation right now that shows that we've learned from those last 8 years. Farm policy can do a lot better than what's talked about in the Senate farm bill. We do need to see a farm bill get done, but we also need to make sure it's the right one.
8: Is there discussion when you watch everything happening right now? I mean, the economy, trying to pay your bills, the weather, the dryness, then too much rain. I mean, I would think those things alone would be enough to help at least have a really good discussion about why a new farm bill is needed.
9: Yeah, well, that's another part of the slow process and how that has made this even more challenging. Congress has had listening sessions and has gone on the road to hear from farmers and their organizations directly, but that was 4 years ago. I don't necessarily mean to say we need to have another round of hearings like right now to figure out what's going on. Members of Congress are hearing that, but the challenges that are popping up, whether it's the bad weather or price challenges, input costs, all that. I mean, there are some programs in the farm bill right now that are helping to deal with that. Crop insurance, for instance, is very effective and helps farmers weather some of that kind of annual volatility that comes up and has helped keep farmers farming in a lot of places. But that, again, is a response to outside conditions. It's not doing anything to help get ahead of that. For instance, we Farmers Union members are pretty interested in seeing programs that would address the problems that we get when there's too much of a commodity. Trade markets are not as reliable as they once were, as we've seen, say, with soybeans being sold to China. There needs to be some farm policies that aren't reliant solely on exports, and we should think about managing our land in smarter ways. There's some ways to get at this that need to be considered in a farm bill. We just haven't seen them in a while, and hopefully a future bill will do that.
8: Could we see movement when they come back to the Hill?
9: Yeah, so when Congress comes back in early to mid-September, the Senate Agriculture Committee is set to meet early that week. It might be September 14th, 15th, 16th, somewhere in there. And it's still unclear exactly which version of the bill they're going to bring up. It's important to note during that markup in the Senate Ag Committee back in early August, there were some good amendments included in there. Good signs of progress. There is more money allocated to helping build connections between farmers and local institutions. There's a real popular program that was cut early in 2025, would receive some dollars under the Farm Bill. There is another policy that would reinstate mandatory country of origin labeling for beef, a real basic consumer transparency thing that's even more important at a time when imports from places like Argentina are on the rise. We should label that. Consumers want to see it. Farmers want to show it. It's not mandatory in the U.S. right now, and it should be. So that was added to the Farm Bill. So there's some good things in there. We're hopeful that that version of the bill can come back up, maybe see some adjustments, improvements, and perhaps it can move on from there.
8: I've been talking with Mike Strands. Mike is the Vice President of Advocacy with the National Farmers Union. From the southern end of the world's largest barn in Madison, I'm Terry Barr.
0: 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Stay tuned as Ag Meteorologist Stu Muck gives you the latest forecast in just moments, right here on the Midwest Farm Report.
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8: Suck it up. Another gorgeous weekend coming our way around the state of Wisconsin. At least that's what I think. 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Talk text line is open to you. 877-301-FARM. 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Stu Muck, Ag Meteorologist, joining us this morning. And this is your big weekend. You and your posse getting ready to show us a little something with the old iron, huh?
15: Yeah, the Empire Threshing Association Threshery just east of Eden on tomorrow. And today is our setup day, so
8: you'll see
15: we've
8: action.
15: Got a lot of work to do.
8: You'll see action. But you've got to admit, how many years you and I have been doing this, this is one of the better years when it comes to setup and show. Normally, you guys are nothing but wringing wet and getting rolled into dust for this one.
15: Yeah. We're not up into the upper 80s and humid or anything like that. That's great. You know, in 20-some years I've been involved, we've only been rained out once.
8: Ah.
15: And this year it shouldn't happen either. So,
8: right. Yeah, that's...
15: We're good.
8: There is... I know I saw a little bit of rain in the forecast. It's kind of... maybe in the afternoon, maybe in the morning. What do you see?
15: Well, I see at least over here in eastern Wisconsin, maybe an afternoon shower. It could already be in the morning in northwestern Wisconsin. Later morning toward midday, say Eau Claire and La Crosse, and then later on in eastern Wisconsin. We've got a couple of little impulses in the atmosphere trying to move in out of the west. There's still a boundary almost stationary in the eastern parts of Montana and Wyoming. That's going to have to try to slide a bit further east around that boundary. Montana, Wyoming, very scattered light rain into the western Dakotas, too. It's that far away. It's not a big imminent threat. It's not going to come screaming in here with a lot of rain. In fact, as it moves in, that shower chance developing into the day Saturday and towards Saturday night. For most of us, a tenth of an inch or two. Southwest Wisconsin, La Crosse, and South could be a little heavier, but I just expect to talk about some lighter amounts of rain with a chance Saturday night, and there could be something early Sunday, maybe again towards Sunday evening, a bit of a shower chance. The rain just not going to add up. There's going to be lighter amounts, and that chance of severe weather, oh sure, there's always a slight chance, and that's about all there is this weekend. The temperatures don't stray far from normal, maybe a couple of degrees above or a degree below, but it sounds very comfortable, and a warmer pattern settles in for early next week. We're talking upper 80s once we head on toward the early part of next week, so that summer heat is going to return as we start moving a little closer toward Labor Day as well. I'll have forecast details after
3: this. We want the cream of the crop. We want the cream of the crop. We want the cream of the crop.
4: 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The dairy farming crowd is demanding Pioneer brand Plenish high oleic soybeans. These fans know that growing Plenish high oleic soybeans for dairy rations can help farmers reduce ration costs while increasing milk fat content. The cream of the crop rises to the top.
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17: Don't forget, stick around. We're going to share another Century Farm story, this time the Bone family from southeast Wisconsin. Now, that's kind of the area that you're going to be focused in on for your attention, your show, Empire Threshery, tomorrow. I wonder, is that measurable? Is that rain towards the La Crosse area going to be measurable? I think they're still pretty dry.
15: Yeah, there's some talk in that La Crosse area south could be up to a quarter, maybe a half inch Saturday night. Keep your fingers crossed that it does work out. Our Compeer Financial Ag Weather Update does call for a little patchy fog here and there. It's that time of the year, and I expect sunny skies today, and there'll be a lot of very low 80s, western Wisconsin pushing toward mid-80s, as our winds will be more southwesterly, only around 5 or 10. Overnight, a few more clouds, no big concerns. Low 60s, maybe an upper 50 in the far north with a south breeze. That shower chance building into western and northwest Wisconsin early Saturday, and then slowly progressing east through the day. More clouds develop tomorrow with some of that rain building in. Upper 70s, maybe an 80 here or there. South winds 5 to 10. A little rain Saturday night, maybe early Sunday. Partly sunny Sunday. We start the warm-up pan. Low to mid-80s on Sunday. Mid and even upper 80s on Monday and into early next week.
17: Yeah.
15: So for folks with that getting back to school and or fairs yet to wrap up the year, there's summer.
17: It happens every year, it seems. As soon as the bell rings, there comes the heat. All right, Stu.
15: Yep.
17: Thanks for the update. Stu Muck, a meteorologist, with our Compeer Financial Ag Weather Update on a Friday. Glad you're along with us.
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8: It may not surprise you to learn Wisconsin has a shrine to all things dairy. Stop by the Dairy Shrine and Museum in Fort Atkinson, and you may get to enjoy a cow parade or learn more about the way dogs and sheep used to help churn butter. Executive Director Mike Opperman tells me more about the shrine and why its mission is so important.
28: So the National Dairy Shrine is just what the name suggests. It's a national organization. We actually started in 1949. by a group of dairy industry professionals who just wanted to preserve the history of the Dairy Shrine, but also really recognize great dairy producers, great breeders of dairy cattle who are in the industry. Over the years, our organization has grown. All told, we're over 20,000 members globally, and we really focus on our mission, and there's three pillars to our mission. The first is to inspire youth. So every year we give out scholarships to college students who want to pursue a career in the dairy industry. And our second pillar is all about recognizing dairy leaders. And our third pillar, preserving the history of the dairy industry, it really serves two different communities. As you might imagine, most of the people that come through the museum are unaware of the dairy industry. So they learn about how milk is made, how cows are cared for, where their cheese and ice cream and cottage cheese and everything comes from. But then it's also for those dairy farmers who want to come through and just see how dairy cows were managed 50 years ago. You know, so yeah, there's a lot of artifacts. There's a lot of history in the museum.
8: When somebody comes in, what's the reaction when they realize what a big deal this is?
28: I think for folks who may not be familiar with the dairy industry, they are surprised by everything that goes into operating a dairy farm, to taking care of cows. It's not just cow shows up and you milk her and away she goes. There's a lot to it, you know, and then that's only part of the equation. What happens when milk leaves the dairy farm and it goes through all the different processing parts to make all of the products that we like?
8: You have a dog powered butter churn? What is that?
28: Actually, I think it's a sheep powered butter churn, but you know, obviously it's an antique. It's a regular wooden treadmill that you would put a small animal on, whether it's a dog or a sheep or whatever. As they walk, it would run the paddles for the butter churn. And that was probably the first robotic butter maker, you know, in history.
8: Where can people go to get the most updated information and learn more about the Dairy Shrine?
28: You can go to dairyshrine.org for all of the information.
8: That's Mike Opperman, Executive Director of the Dairy Shrine and Museum in Fort Atkinson. For the Midwest Farm Report, I'm Terry Barr.
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17: You can almost feel tempo of life starting to pick back up as far as pace. Kids are back in school in some areas. High school sports have begun for some. Wisconsin farmers' tempo is definitely picking up. We've already got some of the harvest started when it comes to our alfalfa hay, our small grains. Wisconsin potato harvest is really picking up tempo. Kylie Allen's got an update on that crop. If you're buying potatoes now, they are literally fresh from the field. That story, just one on the way for a Finally Friday. So glad you're along with us. I am the fabulous Farm Babe Pam Yonke. This is the Midwest Farm Report on this, the 28th day of August. Let's see, what little tidbits can I share with you this morning? Well, let's start back in 1963. On this day, 1963, Washington, D.C., Martin Luther King Jr. delivers his I Have a Dream speech. They estimate there was about 250,000 people that were there, all talking about African-American civil rights. The movement was really in full momentum at that time, and Martin Luther King only energized it more with his I Have a Dream speech on this day back in 1963. On this day, 1996, Charles and Diana finally threw the towel in. They officially and formally divorced on this day back in 1996. Crazy, on this day, 2003, the world was talking about Britney Spears and Madonna kissing on the Video Music Awards. That was lighting up headlines across the United States, if not around the world, on this day back in 2003. Some happy birthdays for you this morning. Happy birthday to figure skater and Olympian champion Scott Hamilton. He's 68 today. Shania Twain turns 61. And actor, comedian Jack Black, 57 years young today. And now you know. Well, we want you to know, farmers, slowing down and taking a little time to clean up around the farm, critically important. Now, listen, I'm not talking about the shop or making sure that the barn is swept up. I'm talking about making sure that when you move from one field to another, that you're cleaning out that combine a little bit before you move. It can save you a lot of heartache next year when it comes to weeds. I talked about that with Dan Smith. He was one of the guest speakers this week at the Arlington Ag Research Station, where they had the annual agronomy field day. He was talking about the weed seeds we've seen spread across the state of Wisconsin and points the finger directly at our farm equipment.
4: Yeah, absolutely. So when we combine a water hemp plant, 99% of those weed seeds are contained on that plant, and we run those through the combine. A big water hemp plant can have, say, 250,000 seeds on it. So we're bringing all those seeds into the combine. Those seeds are about the size of a pin tip, very small seeds. You can imagine where they get hidden inside the combine. But we've done some research, and we've actually found that the weed seeds are predominantly found on the corn and soybean heads. So when they shatter upon contact with that machinery, we can easily clean that out in the field with a leaf blower. In the rock trap, we can easily dump that, and then in the feeder house. So if we're taking the head off to move to the next field, we can even clean out that. The weed seeds that get moved further into the combine then are stuck in the residue, and they mostly get blown out the back, or they're in the combine until we do that full end of season clean out.
17: Right. You know, hindsight's always 20/20. I'm sure that now we realize that might have been one of the reasons why we ended up with so many different weeds in so many different areas.
4: Yeah, absolutely. So moving the combines around from different fields within the neighborhood, or doing some custom work, or having a custom harvester come to our farm, great way to get new weed seeds. And those weed seeds then go on to produce more weed seeds the next year. So we may only have maybe a dozen plants out there that go to seed this year. But if each one of those produces even a few thousand seeds, we'd have tens of thousands of plants this next year to manage. Some of those will inevitably go to seed, unfortunately, and it becomes a really tough treadmill to get off of.
17: Are there, you mentioned water hemp, are there other seeds that we know just have traveled that way?
4: Yeah, lamb's quarter is a great example, too. We see lamb's quarter on the stripper plates of the combine every fall. They're hanging out under the corn canopy, harvest that corn, they get pulled into the combine, move around. Luckily, we don't have a ton of management concerns for water hemp. It's just a little bit different species. Much different reproductive phase as far as seed production goes, life cycle. So we're a little bit luckier there, but that's a great indicator. A species we often see from the road that's not a great indicator is giant ragweed. A lot of giant ragweed seeds are dropped before we get to grain harvest. We do still get a few seeds in our combine. We'll see those in the grain tank when we're combining corn, but most of those seeds are actually dropped as the plant dries down.
17: Just think about that. The 30 minutes you spend this year on cleanup from field to field, saving you not only time, but money next year on weed control on every field. Thanks, Dan. Dan Smith, he's an outreach specialist with the University of Wisconsin Extension, one of the guest speakers this week at the Agronomy Field Day up in Arlington. And like he said, the tools you need probably are already in the shop or in the house. Can you discipline yourself to take the time for that clean out? Are the markets worth cleaning out for this morning? I've got those numbers next.
5: We want the cream of the crop. We want the cream of the crop. We want the cream of the crop.
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17: 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Boy, thanks to pretty much ideal weather over the past couple of weeks, Wisconsin's harvest has really been able to advance pretty quickly from alfalfa hay to our small grains. And our Wisconsin potato producers are capitalizing on nice weather as well. Kylie Allen's got that story in just a little bit. This morning, we also want to pause and remember our century sesquicentennial farms that were recognized this year during the Wisconsin State Fair. One of the stories we get to share this morning is the Bohn family farm, B-O-H-N. This family farm in southeast Wisconsin celebrated its 100th anniversary in the family. I had a chance to visit with Lynn Bohn and learn a little bit more about their history.
12: Yeah. So my great grandpa's name was George Ben Bohn. He went by Ben. And then my great grandma was Veronica Spaeth Bohn. And so they had a farm in the Cedar Creek area in the town of Polk that was 40 acres. And then when my grandpa, John Bohn, was about 16, his family decided that they wanted to move. So from family stories, we knew that they found an 80-acre parcel on the corner of Rusco Road and Highway P on the south side of West Bend. But my great-grandma was just kind of hesitant to acquire it because it had been owned by the Schlamer family, Carl and Catherine, and they had passed on and left it to their son, Edward. And so he and his brother, Louis, and their sister, she went by either Marie or Mary, according to what research I did. And they lived there, but Mary died on December 31st, 1913, because she had tuberculosis. And so my great-grandma was hesitant to buy the farm when they saw it went for sale after her passing, because back then people were scared if TB was in the house that they could get it.
17: Absolutely.
12: So that's where that went. Then what happened is a real estate agent by the name of Frank Day and his wife, Mary Gould Day, purchased the property from the Schlamers the end of January. For some reason, Ed was still living at the property, even though he had bought another home to move to, and a fire broke out in the farmhouse. They were able to save their belongings that was on the main floor, and it started like in the chimney or the roof area, according to some newspaper articles that I read.
17: Isn't that interesting? Some of the taboo that could have influenced business decisions. Lynn Bohn sharing that story with us about their century farm in southeast Wisconsin. Now, that's just a portion of my conversation with Lynn. Remember, all of our century sesquicentennial farm stories are slowly being added to MidwestFarmReport.com, along with written copy and a picture or two where we can. Great stories to share. Thank you again, Lynn, for sparing some time to share just that small portion of that family story. Well, the story this morning in the marketplace is a little stronger on the grain trade, at least for right now. In overnight electronic trade on a finally Friday, we've got December new crop corn up 4 at 537. November soybeans currently up a nickel, 1272 and a half. The wheat for September is down a penny at 741. July new crop next year down 2 cents at 771 a bushel. Dairy markets yesterday, the barrel cheese stood still. 40-pound block cheese dropped penny and a half to 149 and a half. Double A butter was down a half a cent at 146 a pound. This morning, the class 3 fluid milk that goes into cheese, September's unchanged at 1633. October down a dime at 1675 a hundredweight. On the way next, like I said, this weather's been ideal for the beginning of our harvest, and our Wisconsin potato producers are taking care to use that weather to their advantage. How long can we expect it all to last? Kylie Allen joins us in just a moment with a story on how Wisconsin's potato harvest is coming through. 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
17: 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Maybe you want to let us know how the harvest is going in your garden or your field. That's kind of how we're wrapping it up on a Friday. Kylie Allen joining us this morning to take a look at Wisconsin's potato harvest that is well underway. In the state of Wisconsin, we'll see between 63 and 68,000 acres of potatoes grown. Those spuds will not only last us now in the fresh market, but well into spring of next year. Kylie?
29: The growers of America's favorite vegetable are back in the field for harvest. Heidi Alsom Randall joins us. She's the chief operating officer at Alsom Foods and Produce. She tells us what this year's harvest has had in store.
30: Yeah, so it's off to an excellent start. Our quality is looking fantastic. We're made a lot of changes over the last year. The last year was maybe a little bit more difficult than what we had hoped. And so we're really excited to start this new crop. We've got good size profile and a good mix. And so we're just really excited to be underway. We're not quite storing our potatoes at both locations yet, but that will be happening in the next week or so. So right now, everything we're running is just right off the field to be packed right into bags.
29: Well, hey, give us a little bit of background for those of us who don't grow potatoes. Do you have any kind of idea what you're about to pull out of the ground, or is it a surprise when you start harvest every year?
30: Oh, no, we definitely work very diligently to care for our crop, but we're a healthy grown grower. And what that means is we use integrated pest management practices. So we're applying pesticides only when absolutely necessary. And we are under stringent standards that we are certified by a third body. But why I brought that up is early on, we're scouting our crop, looking at some things like Colorado potato beetle and some issues there, and trying to minimize that, again, use of any applicants that we might need to use. We this year bought two new drones to help with our aerial application, again, trying to minimize the amount of any pesticides that we may have to use. But it also allows us to scout the crop to look for any areas, because you don't necessarily have to broad apply, and that's definitely not what we do. We're just looking for any pockets where there might be some challenges, and then we're looking to address those with our drones. But we're sampling our crop throughout the year to look for our size profile, to just see how the crop is coming along, and again to look for any, you know, potential challenges that we might spot within the crop so that we can address those if possible.
1: Well, since you mentioned drones,

0: to look at that acreage. But then again, like I mentioned, to be able to apply only areas, you know, any crop protectants or any pesticides that's absolutely necessary, that we don't want to broad apply the whole field, but we're just looking for any spots that might need some type of protectant on that. And so that was really a sustainability, you know, piece was a huge factor in deciding to go with the drones. So we currently have two drone operators at our farm.
1: What's the preferred way right now to enjoy potatoes?
0: French fries is number one. You know, it's 9 years in a row that potatoes have ranked America's favorite vegetable. So we're very proud of that. Potatoes USA does research every single year to make sure that the perception of potatoes is very positive, and that consumers are continuing to enjoy potatoes. But French fries are definitely the number one way for Americans to snack on potatoes. But processors are starting to look at different types of cuts, driven twofold. One, because they want to utilize any scraps of potatoes. So, you know, a traditional fry may have some scraps, and so can they utilize that in any different cuts? And then two, just again, giving Americans another way to enjoy those favorite French fries or frozen potato options.
1: We've talked a lot about Americans loving potatoes. Is there any demand globally that we think about?
0: Oh yeah, absolutely. And globally, it is a super competitive market. You know, definitely the U.S. imports a lot of frozen product too from other countries. And so it is a challenge to stay priced competitively when we've got a lot of different costs. And, you know, the cost to grow a good crop of potatoes is more expensive than ever. And so, yeah, I would say just the competition is the number one thing that comes to mind when I think of the global market. But I do know that Europe did have a record low planting over the last year. They're down about 11.2%, driven by Germany, France, Netherlands, and Belgium. And then Poland was down 12.1%.
1: That's Heidi Awesome Randall, along with us, the Chief Operating Officer at Awesome Farms and Produce. She says that the overall health attitude of consumers towards potatoes is continuing to rise. Among other health benefits, she says they're a great source of vitamin C and fiber. For the Midwest Farm Report, I'm Kylie Allen.
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10: Well, Packers running back Josh Jacobs has been charged with a pair of misdemeanors stemming from an incident that led to his arrest in May. The Brown County District Attorney's Office filed charges yesterday of battery and criminal damage to property against the 28-year-old. He is due in court November 17th. Now, he was initially arrested on five charges, including felony strangulation. The NFL says it's continuing to monitor the situation. Meanwhile, the team added a new tight end to their roster, Jonnu Smith, after spending last year with Pittsburgh catching 38 passes and a couple of touchdowns. He was a Pro Bowler with Miami a year before. The Packers will now face off against the Arizona Cardinals tonight at Lambeau Field for their final preseason game. Turning to the Badgers, speaking of Lambeau, they're just 9 days away from taking on Notre Dame on September 6th.
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10: That's another series win for the Milwaukee Brewers as they would take down the Mets last night 8-2. Starting pitcher Jacob Mizorowski would pick up the win. He went six innings, giving up Two hits, two earned runs while striking out six. And offensively, it would be a night for Jackson Chirio. He went 4-for-5 with two homers, four RBIs, four runs, while Andrew Vaughn, Gary Sanchez, William Contreras, and Cooper Pratt each had an RBI. The Brewers now sit 83-51 on the year. They're three games ahead of the Dodgers for the best record in the big leagues, and seven games above the Cubs for first place in the NL Central. The Crew now comes home and will take on the Raiders tonight at American Family Field for a 6:40 first pitch. For the Wisconsin Sports Zone Network, I'm Ebo.
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10: Well, happy Friday. RJ bright and early. Good morning, RJ.
12: Good morning.
10: Good morning, everyone else out there. We have made it to, if it is your weekend, another weekend. Just got to get through this Friday. And more continuing being revealed as yesterday. A little birdie, a couple of birdies had told me a couple of things. And I don't, I'm not going to name my names or name your sources. But, well, one of them was G-Dub a while ago. Maybe I wasn't supposed to name him. Let's just say it was a mysterious but handsome individual who may or may not have some connections someplace, somewhere. He said, hey, I know some guys. It's like, but you know, RJ, it's like, it's a couple
12: he,
10: levels.
12: I think
10: of,
12: you can say it because he called into Grant's show yesterday and basically said the situation.
10: Okay. Yeah. So, yeah, one of our great listeners, I'll go through this as it all unfolded to me. Well, Josh Jacobs gets arrested in May, right?
12: Mm-hmm.
10: There is five counts, the biggest being felony strangulation.
12: Yes.
10: Not good. That's awful.
12: Not good.
10: And you're like, man, that's... Not right. And then nothing kind of happens after that.
12: Nada.
10: The Brown County still had their investigation pending.
12: Correct.
10: It was still open. Josh Jacobs was not speaking to the media. Have we even really had him speak at all? Since?
12: No. Has not spoken.
10: Yeah, there's been some kind of injury, right? And now he's back at, was it an ankle or a neck? Whatever it was. There's some injury.
12: Groin. Wasn't it?
10: There's an injury.
12: Yeah.
10: And finally coming back to practice, but before that, you know, remember they're ushering him away, like, don't talk to him, blah, blah, blah, blah. So then about three weeks ago, our great listener G-Dub had said, hey, I know a guy who was in a position of
12: knowledge,
10: and he told me to tell everyone else, do not draft Josh Jacobs in fantasy football because you're not going to have him for a while. There's some things still cooking here for Brown County. And, you know, respect G-Dub. I'm like, okay, yeah. But that's the only thing I ever heard about it from anyone. And then about two days ago, I hear things are dropping for Josh Jacobs soon. And then, boom, it happened yesterday. Josh Jacobs was charged with misdemeanor battery and misdemeanor criminal damage to property, according to the Wisconsin court records. The formal charges come more than 3 months after he was arrested following his domestic violence incident in his home near Green Bay.
12: It's all a part of due process.
10: Let's see here. According to the criminal complaint, each charge both are Class A misdemeanors, subject to a fine of not more than $10,000 or not more than 9 months in prison, or both if convicted. Per the criminal complaint, a woman identified as Jacob's girlfriend told officers that she had been looking through Jacob's phone and saw that he was talking to other women. She became upset and threw his phone. She told Jacobs he could look through her phone and told him to call a car to bring her to Chicago. When she tried to retrieve her phone, according to the complaint, Jacobs did not return it, grabbed her arm, and began a physical struggle that lasted several minutes. Later, the complaint said that the woman was trying to exit Jacobs' garage when he, quote, grabbed her and threw her to the ground and struck her head, suffering an injury. The reports say a police officer observed redness to her face, neck, and was able to feel that she had a bump on the back of her head. She described that she was in pain as a result of the injuries. She also said Jacobs did not return one of her phones, and damaged the other. Or two phones.
12: I suppose that's one, like, he paid for?
10: Well, she's an Instagram influencer, too. I could imagine maybe one's, like, for...
12: Oh, work and personal.
10: One's, I don't know. There's a lot of people with two phones now. The report said there is surveillance footage from the camera system within the garage, but not inside the house. Let's see here. And I heard a little more than just this. A statement from Jacob's lawyer. Let's see here. The allegation will be addressed in court, not the media. Mr. Jacobs respects the district attorney's office and process it follows. Yeah, yeah, yeah. Jacobs is subject to suspension by the NFL, which is conducting its own investigation. The NFL did say it's standing by and waiting for more.
12: Yeah, they kind of have to do that after what happened with Ray Rice.
10: Yeah. It's up to the NFL to decide whether to suspend Jacobs to start the season or wait until the legal process is completed. NFL spokesperson Brian McCarthy said, "We have been closely monitoring all developments in the matter, which remains under review." The Packers did say yesterday, that they were aware of the charges filed against Jacobs. And if we remember on Wednesday, Brian Gutekunst was talking to the media, or was it Tuesday, whatever it was, Tuesday or Wednesday?
12: I think it was Wednesday.
10: Wednesday. And Goody said they have a plan in place when asked about it. So I assume these reporters knew something was going to drop too, because I got more information from someone in that realm.
12: Another source.
10: That realm. And I got it about a day and a half before it dropped. So I assume they knew as well, because
12: they're not going to not know. They have correct. They have sources as well.
10: Yes. So that's why you had the Brian Gutekunst question and answer about Josh Jacobs.
12: Better to do it now or then than right now.
10: Yes.
12: Oh, we were caught totally off guard.
10: And I'm sure I would imagine Brian Gutekunst knew and the Packers knew well in advance, as well.
12: Like G-Dub has said, there's people retired from police forces that work for the Packers and let them know. They got the ear to the streets. They know. They talk to people within that department who kind of let them know, to let the Packers know, hey, this happened with a player.
10: Yeah.
12: They've known this whole process, what was going on.
10: So our guy on Twitch, streaming online, twitch.tv, here's more that I have heard that's not in the big article. I've heard a little more, and I'll tell you what I heard. I've heard everything that I've been told so far has been right, so... Our guy Brandon Bob on Twitch had asked, how in the hell does Jacobs not go all Tom Brady and destroy the electronic devices, security system, or the SD cards? Because there is allegedly footage of it. Like you said in this article right here, that there's footage of it in the garage, but not on the outside. I also have heard that he did destroy those things.
12: He did delete the interior security footage, what I heard.
10: But they have a way to get that footage back.
12: Yeah, I mean, it's the security company backs that crap up.
10: Yeah.
12: So...
10: Despite, yes, deleting it and trying to go Tom Brady on it, well, Tom Brady took it and smashed it to tiny little pieces.
12: Because that's how he thought phones worked.
10: Yeah. Jacobs, from my understanding, is he just deleted the footage, right? And then they have, I mean, you see this on, if you ever watch 2020 or Dateline or any investigation show, they're like,
12: Law and Order.
10: We were able to go in.
12: And they always look shocked, too. They're like, what? You found the footage? I deleted it. Oh, I mean.
10: Well, there's these tiny little files hidden within a file, within a file, within a file, within a file. And if you get all these numbers.
12: They're in the computer?
10: They're in the computer? So, yeah. Deleted it all from cameras inside the house. But they have a program that allows them to put all the pixels back together to see it.
12: They put it through a pixel shredder?
10: Yeah. So there you go, John.
12: That's not funny.
10: Oh, we can laugh at the pixel shredder joker.
12: Okay.
10: No, but listen, let's just, Josh Jacobs going to be suspended a while. The question is how long, and see what happens here. Here was Brian Gutekunst. Now, this is what he was talking about when it comes to, I just had it, where the hell did it go? When it comes to Josh Jacobs, because it seemed like they knew. And I'm sure there's been conversations like, hey, what happened? Hey, give it to us straight. Like, what's going to go down here? I would imagine that there's some discussions talked about in rooms, RJ. Dark rooms somewhere that people don't
12: want
10: to...
12: You want me on that wall.
10: Know the absolute truth. Here's Goody.
13: Josh's situation is obviously still open. I'm not asking you what's going on with the legal situation, but if he does get suspended, do you need to make another move there, or are you confident with what you have that you can sustain?
14: Yeah, I'm pretty confident we can sustain it. That doesn't mean we wouldn't do that. Yeah, we'll deal with that when that comes. But we've obviously been, you know, preparing for that in case that happens. But at the same time, I feel really good about the guys we got in that room, and I think we could survive that. I think, again, we'll deal with that if that transpires, but we could. You're always usually going to keep three or four running backs, and I think we have enough to do that. But, again, it comes down to choices and trying to figure that out. And the one thing I think particularly at that position is, elevating a guy from the practice squad is, I won't say it's easy to do, but it's something we've done in the past and not something we would shy away from.
10: That was Brian Gutekunst on Wednesday. Listen to it now, you're like, oh, yeah. They knew that the other shoe was going to drop here. So, Pierre Strong Jr., big game tonight against the Cardinals. As he has made a case being pretty good for special teams last game.
12: That is true.
10: You got now Marshawn Lloyd's looking like he's going to be your RB1 entering the season. As of right now.
12: Going to draft him pretty high.
10: Chris Brooks. And then there's Pierre Strong Jr. That's the running back room. I'd imagine they'd carry an extra than with Josh Jacobs. You're not going to, he's going to be your lead back, your running back when he comes back from suspension.
12: Well,
10: unless they cut him.
12: Yeah.
10: Which we'll see.
12: I mean, that's how they ended up with McManus. He got cut.
10: He was never found. Yeah. Right. And he wasn't even found guilty of anything. He just was taken to court for being a sexual harasser on an airplane, mm-hmm. allegedly. Yes, some of these guys are like, okay. Yeah, the charges stem from the May 23rd incident, obviously, where police were called to a residence. Jacob spent a night in jail, released later that day. If I remember correctly, they caught him on flock cameras driving around.
12: Correct.
10: And now they're piecing together his home surveillance system to get more. Get the evidence against him as well.
12: Sounds pretty invasive.
10: Wild stuff. All right, 608-321-1670. Other than that, it was kind of heavy start to the show there, RJ.
12: Other than that, we're doing great.
10: Packers did get a tight end.
12: They did.
10: Yeah. So, all right, let's watch the heavy.
12: Ladies and gentlemen, Mr. Jonnu Smith.
10: Jonnu Smith on a one-year deal for the Green Bay Packers. He 31, last played to the Steelers, played all 17 games, 38 catches, 222 yards, 2 touchdowns. Also a Pro Bowler with the Miami Dolphins the previous season.
12: Pro Bowl.
10: Pro Bowl is now gone, RJ.
12: Well, I mean, it's still there. It's just not ever going to be played. You can still be
10: you think
12: Pro Bowler.
10: You think they saw Rashawn Gary get to the Pro Bowl? They're like, we got to do something about this.
12: No, they saw... why am I blank? Dion's kid's name.
10: Oh, Shadur.
12: Shadur get there, and they're like, Jesus. Like, that kid can call himself a Pro Bowler for the rest of his life now.
10: Maybe they're like, let's see here. Tyler Huntley was a Pro Bowler in 2023. Maybe that's when things went into motion. It's like, yeah. We got to do something here.
12: They're like, hey, monitor this, please. Oh, geez, it's getting worse.
10: No, but I like the veteran move for the Jonnu Smith for the Packers. You know, Tucker Kraft's your star. Lucas Musgrave has a neck injury, and even if he wasn't injured, I don't think he'd do much.
12: Yeah, well, that move makes it seem like he's not okay.
10: Yeah. And let's see. The only other experience on the roster is what, Josh Wiley.
12: Mm-hmm.
10: So Packers bringing in Jonnu Smith. His agency, Rosenhaus Sports. He's got to be decent if Rosenhaus got you.
12: Yeah.
10: So there you go. Packers, there's the, I don't know, really yin and yang, but the big story, obviously, entering the weekend, Josh Jacobs is going to face some suspension. And then you wonder where the Packers go, I guess, from there. Because
15: I don't know. You've seen players get cut. You've seen people have no tolerate none of this. You got to, I guess, wait till everything unfolds. But yeah, I mean, you've seen other guys never even get found guilty of anything and still be cut from their team.
12: Yep.
15: That's, you know, nature of the beast. I don't know, RJ.
12: More
15: will be revealed.
12: I think it tends to happen because teams don't want to have to deal with people asking questions all the time. So if said player is cut in any situation, it turns right into like, we're worried about the team we have on roster.
15: Yeah.
12: And then they can sidestep anything of commenting and maybe putting their foot in their mouth.
15: Yes. Yes.
12: That way other players don't have to do it either. So.
15: All right. 608-321-1670 if you want to get involved. Brewers, by the way, there's some positive. Big Jackson Chirio, Jacob Mizorowski, little command issue, little velocity drop.
12: Well,
15: still got the win, though. The mound is all effed
12: up. Yeah, the mound is all effed up.
15: Brewers, and we're on an effed Friday. I love this text right here, into the text line. Our guy Bart had message in at 608-321-1670. He said, last Friday of the year without a score predictor. Thank you, Bart. I read that text, and I smiled.
12: Yeah.
15: The score predictor will return as the last Friday without a score predictor. Yeah, incredible.
12: Yeah, score predictor next Friday.
15: And you know what game that's for, RJ?
12: Wisconsin versus Notre Dame.
15: I can't believe we're almost here.
12: Right?
15: Wow. All right, we'll take a little break here. Stick around.

0: I'm not. I'm crossing the line. You're crossing the line. The whole damn system crossing the line. Who cares? Maybe you don't understand what I'm talking about.
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0: the bad Josh Jacobs. It's the other shoe was dropped, RJ. He has been charged formally by the Brown County DA. Josh Jacobs, misdemeanor battery and misdemeanor criminal damage to property. We'll get back to that, but a little heavy for a second. We're going to lighten up a little bit. How about your Milwaukee Brewers?
1: Let's go.
0: This is my crew. Jackson Chirio, 4-for-5. Dude is hitting 2 dingers.
1: Saw that.
0: Jacob Mizorowski picks up the win. He was, they said it was a little command and velocity, but it was the mound. Again, the mound not up to the standards for the Miz, the Mizzler.
1: Up to your damn standards?
0: But the 2026 Milwaukee Brewers are the first team in recorded baseball history to throw more than 700 pitches at 100-plus miles per hour in a single season. They've thrown over 1,000 of them so far this year.
1: Is that good?
0: I think so. I think it's actually really good. Well, I guess if you're... I don't know. I've never seen a 100-mile-per-hour pitch come at me. You can hit it, right? Like, obviously, you get paid to do it when you're a major leaguer.
1: Oh, yeah. I mean, I couldn't.
0: The Miz also made history, too. Jacob Mizorowski accomplished something not done, well, I guess since 1985. He became the first pitcher since Doc Gooden to start a season with 25 straight starts along 3 earned runs or less in each.
1: That sounds good.
0: It's really good. He's only the 7th pitcher to ever have a streak that long. The Mizzler, Jacob Mizorowski.
1: And Gooden was the last one to do it?
0: Yeah, 1985.
1: Jeez.
0: Let's hear a guy, Wisco Grebe, says Brewers are just 2 wins away from hitting the over on 84.5.
1: Let's hope they can do it.
0: We had a couple of listeners. Where's, was it Steve? I think it was Steve from Monona. There's Monona, Steve, and Steve from Monona. I think it was Steve from Monona. Steve had said he was, I think he had like 101 wins. Steve, if you're listening, correct me if I'm wrong. I know. I remember 100 flashing up for you, and I was like, you're crazy, man.
1: One of you, Steve.
0: You're crazy, man, but I like it. Let's see here. Kinger had texted in because I said, well, Bart had said last Friday of the year without a score predictor. Kinger said, hey, don't you have next Friday off? If so, it's not the last Friday? No. If memory serves me right, I'm not leaving for my little mini vacation until next Saturday. So I don't think I have next Friday off. You'd have to ask my wife. She remembers these things.
1: She's listening. She'll text you to let you know.
0: And he's like, this is the 30th time I've told you this. I swear I'm listening. No, but Jackson Chirio, 4-for-5, 2 homers, 4 RBIs, 4 runs. And you had, Vaughn, Sanchez, Contreras, Cooper Pratt, RBIs for the crew. 3 games above the Dodgers for the best record. Woo. In the big leagues. 7 games up on the Chicago Cubs.
1: Thank you, Braves.
0: Also, I wanted to, speaking of my wife, in around this time frame, I wanted to relay a message for everyone here.
1: Oh, geez.
0: Our loyal listener and expert music trivia man, Scotty, a.k.a. DJ Freeman. Scotty had messaged me yesterday afternoon. Hi, Ebo. Got good news and bad news. They had to order a new battery for my phone. Okay. So Jen asked me yesterday, she goes, hey, where's Scotty been? I've been missing him. Like, I didn't realize how much I loved and missed him until I, can't hear from him anymore. Yeah,
1: crazy how that works out.
0: And I'm like, yeah, same. And I said that, something's wrong with his phone. Brandon Bob also asked me this. Brandon Bob had said, where's Scott been? Brandon Bob said he'd start chipping in money to help have Scott get his phone fixed.
1: He did.
0: Let's see here.
1: Anybody else?
0: Ordered a new battery for my phone. We'll talk tomorrow. So we will talk tomorrow online, but I should have it by Monday. Okay. And he said this morning, hi, Ebo and RJ. No phone, but soon. Looking forward to the game tonight. Question, do you think if the Packers are up on points, do you think LaFleur will be easy on his brother?
1: No.
0: And go for the... You got to see how everything's spelled in this. It's incredible.
1: I can't wait.
0: And he ordered a new battery. Scott? Will he go easy on his brother? No, I don't think so. This is a huge game for trying to see who's going to make the last cuts for the 53-man. You need guys out there gaming hard. So No one's going to take the foot off the gas here. The only one that does that, I guess, would be Matt LaFleur, but that's during playoff games that's against the Bears.
1: And regular season.
0: Yeah, or meaningful games in the regular season.
1: Yeah.
0: So,
1: not a meaningless game like this.
0: No. So if you're wondering about Scotty, he says Monday should be good to go.
1: But Monday, I'm in love.
0: The Cure.
1: Yes.
0: He had to get a new phone, or a new battery for his phone, excuse me. So don't worry, Scotty, we'll be back, hopefully.
1: Yes.
0: On Monday. All right, 608-321-1670. Tons of audio coming out of Packers. Josh Jacobs situation. Also, we're almost college football. Your Wisconsin Badgers hosting, well, kind of Notre Dame at Lambeau Field.
1: They're actually the away team. They were the home team in Chicago. Yeah. Wearing white.
0: We'll come right back.

0: 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Good for you.
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0: Let's get it.
1: Let's get it. Let's get it.
0: All right, welcome back in. Happy Friday. The last Friday without a score predictor. Wow. Look at us. We made it.
2: Look at
0: us. We haven't made it yet. We're still a week away.
2: Well, I mean,
0: I can't believe I'll be saying this next Friday. Give me your score prediction for Wisconsin, Notre Dame, Lambeau, Sunday. Well, not this Sunday, but next Sunday.
2: Man, the Brewers' chances on Poly Market went down after the win last night. They were at 13 yesterday. They're at 12 today.
0: Okay, so we'll get to the Josh Jacobs stuff. We just started the show with it. Got a little heavy. We'll get back to it. But RJ, you said, what the hell did Bill Michaels tweet out last night at 9:30?
2: The Brewers would have to go 500, and the Cubs would have to go 22-6
0: for the Brewers to lose the division.
2: In these last 28 games for the Brewers to lose the division.
0: Why are we saying that?
2: But they are only up by 7 on the Cubs and play the Cubs 7 times.
0: Hmm.
2: So even if you go 14-14 and they go 22-6, if you lose to the Cubs 7 times, you can still lose the division.
0: Why is Bill tweeting that at 9:30 at night?
2: Because he wanted to be the first to say it.
0: Well, here, I'll one up Billy on this. We love you, Big Unit. I'm gonna one up you here. Yeah, the Brewers could miss the playoffs too. They still could miss the playoffs.
2: They still could.
0: There is a mathematic chance that they could do that.
2: Mm-hmm.
0: What was it? Yes, they had to go, I think, only have 5 wins down this stretch.
2: Mm-hmm.
0: I think is what it was. We did this yesterday. Maybe Bill heard us.
2: Yeah.
0: Brewers, though, not likely. Brewers get another series win. They best the Mets 8-2. You have Jackson Chirio, 4-for-5, 2 homers, 4 RBIs, 4 runs. Jacob Mizorowski picked up the win, 2 hits, struck out 6 over 6 innings, eat a man. And 9 of the Miz's 95 pitches were clocked at 100 miles per hour, with none reaching 101. But there was mound issues, RJ. That's what I'm telling myself. I don't want to have to think about potentially the Miz having some velo drop. But he is making history as well. Jacob Mizorowski has done something, I guess, that hasn't been done since 1985. Became the first pitcher since Doc Gooden to start a season with 25 straight starts, allowing three earned runs or less in each. All right, 608-321-1670. Brewers come home today, by the way. They'll take on the Rangers. Line 1, good morning.
3: Bumblebee Tuna.
0: Mike and Portage, hello, good morning.
2: Bumblebee Tuna.
3: So,
0: and Quincy Ocha.
3: Quincy Ocha.
0: White Devil, White Devil. Is someone just whispering? Oh, you're whispering.
3: Yes, I am. Your balls are showing.
0: Mike?
3: So, yeah.
0: What's going on?
3: Just heading. I got to make a quick run for work up to Fort McCoy, which I wasn't planning on this morning.
0: Oh.
3: And then I'm going to get geared up and headed to the Brewer game tonight.
0: Oh.
3: Country music night. We got belt buckle giveaway. Brewer's belt buckles.
0: Really?
3: Thanks. Anacio for the belt buckle. And then Cole Swindell will be playing in concert after the game.
2: Oh, so. Better hope they win.
3: And then we got he's like a B-list country singer. He was popular like 15 years ago.
2: Whoa.
3: Kind of, I mean, he's got one or two decent songs.
0: Man, that's a pretty cool Brewer's belt buckle.
3: Yeah.
0: Look at that thing.
3: I might wear that thing for the next week. I don't know. To sport it around the office.
0: I wonder how big it is, though.
2: To the first how many, though? Are you going to be getting in there early? Going to be in line?
3: You had to buy a special ticket package to get them.
2: Oh, so it comes with... Oh, it's got a bottle opener on it?
0: I don't know how big it is,
2: no,
0: though.
2: That's an old one. Never mind.
0: Oh, yeah. You got to go to their theme nights.
2: There. Nope. There it is. Nice.
3: Yes. Yeah. Yeah, you had to get a special ticket package, and the family wanted to go to this one. I mean, I just wanted to go watch a good competitor. You know, I will wear the belt buckle. I'll send you a picture of me modeling it.
0: Now that's country.
3: That's country.
0: That's country. Hey, that's baseball? No, that's country.
3: I'm surprised our own Kate Fox isn't going getting that belt buckle. She's a country girl. Get her belt buckle.
0: Yeah.
3: Outer boots.
2: I don't think she's a buckle bunny.
0: I don't even have a belt buckle. I have belts. I don't have a belt buckle.
2: I don't either.
0: Mike, just you're one of your monikers, the human flop camera. You've access to information. You're Johnny Law and all that stuff. I don't say that as an insult. That's a compliment. Mike, give us the lowdown on the Josh Jacobs situation.
3: What you've read is what I know.
0: Well, yeah, but I know. Like,
3: I'm guessing, like, based on what I read, he was originally arrested for a lot more.
0: Yes.
3: I'm guessing she probably accused him of that, and then they're like, let's take a step back. You know, his lawyer got involved, get the camera footage, the video footage, and then charge him correctly. So, they probably just charged him off of what they saw
0: Yeah, it's quite from a felony strangulation and one of the five charges when it first happened to now just two misdemeanors, right? That's a pretty big drop of.
3: Yeah. I'm guessing she probably was freaking out, accusing all this stuff, and then they started investigating and realized, hey, this is what he actually did. Let's charge him with less. So,
0: I also heard something that they can't get a hold of her. They won't return phone calls. Who knows, though?
3: What?
0: I've heard a couple things. That's all it is. I don't know. More will be revealed.
3: Bitches be crazy.
2: Okay.
0: What is it? Mike?
3: One more thing.
2: Oh, no. Zero more things, I guess.
0: Mike, your phone's cut on. Your phone's cut on hard, buddy.
2: All you said is one more thing, and then we heard...
0: Mike, have fun. Have fun tonight, and go get that belt buckle, baby.
3: I'll talk to you. All right.
0: Line two, good morning.
4: Happy Fish Fry Friday, fellas. Patrick and Oshkosh.
0: Patrick, my man. God, I could kill for some fish fry right now. Instead, I have a hard-boiled egg in my hand.
4: Are you guys going out for fish tonight?
0: I will.
2: I might be up in Minocqua.
0: Oh, yeah. I unfortunately.
4: There you go.
0: I unfortunately won't be.
4: Thirsty whale.
0: Oh, yeah.
2: Yeah, no. I've heard good things. That's one of the ones I haven't been to yet. But yeah, when I do go up there, we hop around to restaurants with fish fries.
0: I'm going to be at the Middleton Good Neighbor Fest for another station I work for, having people your chance to win tickets to see Weezer at the Pfizer Forum.
2: Nice.
0: And potentially Smashing Pumpkins at the Kohl Center.
2: Ooh.
0: So I'll be at a fair, a festival.
4: Nice.
2: They might have fish fry at the
4: I'm going to be going to the Mine Shaft, but it's not necessarily for the fish because I spend way more money on the games than I do the food. Just because I'm addicted to claw machines.
2: where's the Mine Shaft?
0: Yeah, is that Oshkosh?
4: There's one in Oshkosh and there's one in Hartford.
2: Okay.
0: Oh, look at that. Whoa, look at all those games.
2: Oh, wow.
4: I mean, when I finally won, like, they have this gigantic claw machine where it's like this huge stuffed teddy bear, and I must have stuck $40 in this stupid game because I'm addicted. So I finally win one, and I didn't realize that there's this little girl standing next to me. And she's like, you won, you got the bear. And I'm like, oh, great. And all of a sudden, then reach into the chute and pull it out. And I'm thinking, God, what the hell am I going to do with this thing?
0: Yeah.
4: So I told her, I said, hey, would you like this? She's like, are you kidding? I said, no, you can have it. So she grabs it and, you know, was so happy and a great look on her face. And then she runs right to a female that must be a single mom because she's by herself. Mm-hmm. And she says something to her mom and then points and looks at me. And her mom kind of leans back and looks over. And I'm like, oh, Christ, I'm by myself. I'm like, I'm not a pedophile.
0: I'm by myself. I'm playing a claw machine trying to win teddy bears. The optics.
4: Yeah.
0: That's okay.
4: Two sports takes. One, the Brewers last night. It's nice to see Churio get off the schneid because I think he's had a lot of at least the last few weeks wasted at bats, like mm-hmm. 1, 2, 3, you're out kind of crap. And two, Jed York.
0: Patrick, real quick. You called in earlier this week, and I asked if I gave you $140, what would you do with it? Turns out you would have dumped it all in the claw machines, but you didn't know the story at first. And then afterwards, what did you think when I told the story on there about Jed York?
4: Well, let's face it. $140 at a double wide. They're charging it twice. He's getting overcharged.
0: Sorry.
4: I was thinking too, maybe Jed York was responding to a jobs wanted ad that he was looking and hiring people who were very hands on the job. I'm just saying. I know he's a billionaire, but
0: you know, in the police video, in his arrest video, they're like, man, these guys got all the money in the world, and this is what they chose to do with it. It's just crazy to me. But hey, you know, maybe you just wanted to. Maybe you can't get that in high society. You know, maybe you just wanted something just nasty. You can't get that.
4: And especially out of a double wide. I mean, at least you would expect you don't have to worry about anybody wearing any teeth. So maybe that's why they charge double. I don't know.
0: I was reading though, Patrick, that the trailer park, what was it called? I think it was called like Maple Hill Trailer, something like that. They want it because they posted on Facebook, their socials, and they wanted to be abundantly clear that he only was pulled over by there. That wasn't his final destination where he was going to go. They're like, we're classier than the $140 ones, okay?
4: Well, where were you supposed to go?
0: $150 here.
4: Was he supposed to go in the alley behind the second double wide?
0: Too funny, man.
4: Hey, you guys have a nice weekend, okay?
0: Hey, good luck at the mine shaft, dude, all right? Get those
4: clothes. All right, thanks.
0: Shoot. See you, brother. Those claw machine mans, we had my brother-in-law and nieces and his wife Jenna. They came over and we went out to spare time. And at spare time, they have the claw machines. And my littlest niece is obsessed with the claw machines too. She could spend $50 in literally 1 minute. It is nuts of how much you can dump into those machines. And then how do you explain to a kid?
2: That's like worse than like doing pull tabs.
0: How do you explain to a kid, hey, here's $50 or $25 or whatever it is, right? You can take this money and go buy many toys, or you can dump it into one machine and maybe not get a toy. And if you do get a toy, it's worth 50 cents. How do you explain? But it's the thrill, RJ. It's the thrill of it, of out there trying to get it. And yeah, what I just told Patrick, if you're out and about in the Middleton area, it's the Middleton Good Neighbor Fest. And I work for another station as well, an alternative rock station called the Resistance 106.7.
2: La Resistance.
0: I will be out there at Middleton Good Neighbor Fest, your chance to win tickets to see Weezer at the Pfizer Forum, and I do believe we'll have Smashing Pumpkins tickets, your chance to win, at the Kohl Center. 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
2: Hey.
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0: Packers, we were talking about this for a while. There's no drama surrounding the Packers. Our biggest worry was a kicker and Keyshawn Nixon. And now it is official, charges filed against Josh Jacobs, a misdemeanor battery and misdemeanor criminal damage to property. There will be suspension. The question is, will there be more than just the suspension? Is there a moment where the Packers say, hey, we have to move on from you? So, and we'll get more into this. And obviously, Jacobs is presumed innocent of these charges. This was a, let's see here, a statement from the Brown County District Attorney, David L. Lacey, L-A-S-E-E, Lacey.
1: Nailed it.
0: One of those three is right.
1: Yeah.
0: Or all wrong. Our office has sought to ensure a fair and complete review of available evidence, some of which only recently became available to our office due to a significant ongoing forensic efforts by law enforcement. Enhance. A criminal complaint is nothing more than a written formal accusation against a defendant alleging the commission of criminal offenses and does not raise any inference of guilt. Mr. Jacobs is presumed innocent of these charges, as this is an ongoing criminal case. And out of respect for the rights of all parties, our office will not have further comment on the matter at this time. The NFL said they'll monitor the situation. And, you know, Adam Schefter has been alluding to this for a while now that, you know, Josh Jacobs is one of the guys probably going to be suspended by the NFL. And I want to give, you know, we have the Steppies come out. It's our yearly award show, the Steppies, where Over the Line hands out to our habitual line steppers, the Steppies. There will be a new category now. It'll be Investigator of the Year. Mike and Portage is up there. Mike and Portage, a.k.a. the Human Flock Camera, he's up there. And now G-Dub, though, in the running for Investigator of the Year. G-Dub put us onto this, three weeks, something like that. And he's like, hey, I know some people that know some things, and they told me, don't draft Jacobs in fantasy football because some charges will be coming soon. And he was ahead of the curve. I heard it too from some other people in the know like 2 days ago. And then obviously yesterday the news drops. So G-Dub, investigator of the year right now, front runner. Mike and Portage is nipping at your heels though. The human flock camera is he's coming for you.
1: He is.
0: Let's see. Jacobs is subject to a suspension by the NFL, conducting its own investigation. And it's up to the NFL to decide whether to suspend him to start the season or wait until the legal process is completed. Brian McCarthy, an NFL spokesperson, said, quote, we have been closely monitoring all developments in the matter, which remains under review. And the Packers said yesterday that they are aware of the charges filed against Jacobs. And I quote, we will continue to cooperate with the NFL as we work through the process. We will have no further comment at this time. Jacobs scheduled for initial court appearance November 17th.
2: Okay.
0: There you go. There's a little, just in case you missed the info, there's a little, we'll get back to it coming up more here. All right, 608-321-1670. There is good, though. The Brewers, 1 week away from a score predictor. I can't believe next Friday I'll be saying, give me your score predictor for Wisconsin versus Notre Dame. RJ, how are we feeling about, you're going, right?
1: I'm going.
0: You're going. You're going to Lambeau next Sunday.
1: We're going to win.
0: It's happening.
1: 12-0.
0: Is it happening?
1: It's happening.
0: Now, the last time Wisconsin played at Lambeau, they beat the fifth team in the country.
1: Yep. Beat a top five team while they were unranked. Well, it turns out that team was actually really bad. And Wisconsin ended up with one loss that season.

0: season, and because they were unranked, didn't have a chance to play for anything, which is awesome. Because, you know, preseason polls really mean so much. There should not be a poll until the end of September.
1: Listen, well, what's that going to give people to talk about then at the water cooler? Well,
0: here's the thing. They can do what they always talk about. Well, I'm going to look at the logo and say that team's going to be good.
1: That's what they do for Notre Dame.
0: That's what they do for Notre Dame, Alabama, Michigan, Ohio State. Like, go down. If you're a blue blood, you're going to be named in a preseason poll, right?
2: Mm-hmm.
0: Or if you play in the SEC.
2: Mm-hmm.
0: What's the point?
1: What's the point?
0: You have it in your head.
1: What's the point?
0: After the first month of games, then start ranking them. If they're going to be that good, they should be 4-0, and they'll be where you want them to be.
1: What's the point?
0: What's the point? Can sell magazines. Because people, oddly enough, people still buy the preseason college football magazines. I'm one of them.
1: Yeah, the NFL draft magazines.
0: Yeah. Yeah.
1: Somehow that's like the only thing hanging up.
0: And publications for fantasy football. That's another one. I don't get that. And then people mark them up.
1: The last magazine I bought was Mad Magazine.
0: The last magazine I bought was last year's, like, Street and Smith and all those. So
1: I used to buy Mad Magazines, like, every time they came out. I got boxes of them. It's the last time I bought a while ago. What? Me worry?
0: No.
1: All right, we'll come right back. Stick around.

0: We've got Wisconsin sports covered. W244DR Fitchburg. WOZN Madison. The Zone.
1: The charge with a pair of missed.
0: This is a Wisconsin Sports Zone update.
1: Well, Packers running back Josh Jacobs has been charged with a pair of misdemeanors stemming from an incident that led to his arrest in May. The Brown County District Attorney's Office filed charges yesterday of battery and criminal damage to property against the 28-year-old. He is due in court November 17th. Now, he was initially arrested on five charges, including felony strangulation. The NFL says it's continuing to monitor the situation. Meanwhile, the team added a new tight end to their roster, Jonnu Smith, after spending last year with Pittsburgh catching 38 passes and a couple of touchdowns. He was a Pro Bowler with Miami a year before. The Packers will now face off against the Arizona Cardinals tonight at Lambeau Field for their final preseason game. Turning to the Badgers, speaking of Lambeau, they're just 9 days away from taking on Notre Dame on September 6th.
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1: That's another series win for the Milwaukee Brewers as they would take down the Mets last night 8-2. Starting pitcher Jacob Mizorowski would pick up the win. He went six innings, giving up two hits, two earned runs while striking out six. And offensively, it would be a night for Jackson Chirio. He went 4-for-5 with two homers, four RBIs, four runs, while Andrew Vaughn, Gary Sanchez, William Contreras, and Cooper Pratt each had an RBI. The Brewers now sit 83-51 on the year. They're three games ahead of the Dodgers for the best record in the big leagues and seven games above the Cubs for first place in the NL Central. The crew now comes home and will take on the Raiders tonight at American Family Field for a 6:40 first pitch. For the Wisconsin Sports Zone Network, I'm Ebo.
0: Play it safe? 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
1: F it Friday. Good morning, 608-321-1670. People already climbing on in here. Yeah, so Josh Jacobs, what do you do? What do you do? What Sorry. Do you do?
4: I'm not laughing at that. I'm laughing at no, I know you're talking about speed.
1: Yeah. Listen, you can chuckle at that, aren't you?
4: You do, hot shot.
1: It's just a reference and an homage, a little wink to speed. What do you do?
4: Dennis Hopper.
1: Here at 608-321-1670. I'm looking at the text line. Our guy J.A. Krebs just texted in. He says, it's Marshawn Lloyd's time. Get Jacobs out of here. So there's that line of thinking, right? No nonsense. Don't tolerate it at all. You do something like that, you're done. You're gone. Let's see here. Per the criminal complaint, a woman identified as Jacobs' girlfriend told officers that she had been looking through Jacobs' phone and saw that he was talking to other women. I will say, going through someone's phone, it never ends well. And there's always at least an argument. There's always something that you're like, hmm. And then after she did that, she became upset and threw his phone. She told Jacobs he could look through her phone and told him to call a car to bring her to Chicago.
4: It sounds like the lyrics to Love Stinks.
1: When she tried to retrieve her phone, according to the complaint, Jacobs did not return it. Instead, grabbed her arm and became a physical struggle that lasted several minutes. Later, the complaint said the woman was trying to exit Jacob's garage when he, quote, grabbed her and threw her to the ground and she struck her head, suffering an injury. The report says a police officer observed redness to her face and neck and was able to feel that she had a bump on the back of her head, and she described that she was in pain as a result of the injuries. She also said that Jacobs did not return one of her phones and damaged the other. The report also said there is surveillance footage from the camera system within the garage, but not inside the house. And from what I was understanding, too, that Jacobs deleted all of the I'd assume it was a Ring camera or something to that nature, that effect, and deleted what it had saved. But you've seen enough investigation shows and 2020s or Datelines or yada, yada, yada to say they can easily get that back. So, yeah, Jacob's now charged misdemeanor battery and misdemeanor criminal damage to property. I would imagine come week one, you're going to see Marshawn Lloyd toting the rock. I would imagine so. I would assume that there will be a suspension coming before, you know, the season officially begins.
4: Mm-hmm.
1: Marshawn, listen, I'm all in on Marshawn Lloyd. He's been saying all the right things and doing all the right things. He's looking like he's good in his in practice, obviously, training camp, but his limited time in the preseason games as well. Maybe you see a little more of him tonight or against the Cardinals. I don't know how much you're going to see of the starters, but we'll see. But Marshawn Lloyd now is your number one, I'd imagine, coming week one against the Vikings. 608-321-1670, line one. Good morning. Good morning, Dave. Dave from Monona.
5: I think somebody called in yesterday and predicted that it was all a fake injury. I mean, when will you people in an evil land realize, I know all, see all, and the wizard knows it. So I'll take my big victory lap today. He is done. But I sure hope they get rid of him after the season, because otherwise Green Bay is going to burn to the ground. So whatever you do, Packers, make sure you do it when Packers aren't in town, because we know what happens in this state. So, but...
1: Dave, you're totally right, though. There's a reason why he was not talking to the media. I'm sure they all knew something was happening eventually, right?
5: Well, yeah. I mean, people are all talking about his injuries, the media. And it's like, come on, people, you can't be that dumb. Yeah. I mean, the cameras and films. But I think the wizard told everybody that was going to happen. So bye-bye, see you later. I mean, he'll get a suspension. He'll never play another down in Green Bay, because there's not a chance in hell. Green Bay, a 90% white town, the women in there are going to log him back. Yeah, right. But hey, the reason I really called was I got to thinking of what you said, Pfizer for him. RG, this may be a question for you. Do you know why the Wisconsin never holds a women's hockey or a women's volleyball or a men's hockey tournament at the Colts? I mean, we're giving all the millions of dollars of business to Pfizer for him.
6: Yeah,
5: I've never known the reason.
6: I don't know why women's hockey hasn't put in for like NCAA tournaments, and maybe they have and they're just not given it, because they play a game in there which gives them the rights to put in a bid to host like the Frozen Women's Frozen Four or something like that. I honestly don't know if they've ever put in a bid, but I mean, at the rate we're getting more concerts and all that kind of stuff here, I don't see why a hockey state and a hockey town, especially for this women's hockey team, wouldn't be able to host women's hockey. And I think for women's hockey, the Kohl Center might be too big. They don't want to have that, because like, look at like Ritter Arena is where the Gophers women's hockey team play, and they have hosted the Frozen Four. They go to like smaller arenas to make sure they don't like look dumb and have empty seats. But like,
5: well, you got here, LeBron Arena then.
6: LeBron is actually too small, and it would need to be retrofitted with suites and things like that, which they didn't think of and didn't build that.
1: Didn't.
6: So like, I wish they'd bring that.
1: Didn't Wisconsin women's volleyball play in the Pfizer Forum?
6: But he's saying like, I hopefully, because Kelly Sheffield, he's out there being like one of the most vocal people for his sport, which is awesome. I'm with a new athletic director. Who knows? Maybe that's another revenue stream that the Big Ten director of revenue.
5: We're giving that money to. Yeah. Like hotels and restaurants and businesses and to Milwaukee, and Milwaukee could care less.
6: Right.
5: So I was just wondering, because I've never went all the years, even men's, we never held a tournament
1: Dave,
5: or a Christmas tournament or
1: You got concerts coming to the Kohl Center. You got Smashing Pumpkins, Mumford & Sons. You just had Fish. Metallica was there not too long.
5: Nobody cares about that drug music concert. We're talking sports. The hell with
1: Well, I'm just telling you, they do other things there at the Kohl Center.
5: Smashing Pumpkins.
1: The Smashing Pumpkins, yeah. Dude. What?
5: That's all drug smoking, weed, you know, acid, all you guys. I mean, I'm talking Badger men's hockey and women and volleyball. Something that's real.
1: Something that's real.
5: Now when you got to go downtown and have concealed carry during those concerts. But anyway, no, I'm just curious. So next time I make a prediction, people, y'all listen, will you?
1: Dave.
6: I mean,
1: drug music.
6: If we don't know by now, we should.
1: Dave, never change. I know you won't, but never change, all right?
5: Who cares?
6: Who cares?
1: Line two, good morning.
7: Good morning, fellas. How are we living?
1: Vagabond John.
6: Morning, Vagabond.
1: Happy Friday, brother. Living large and in charge.
7: So if it's Marshawn Lloyd and we get to a situation where Matt LaFleur is going to try to force the running game, I have an idea.
1: Yes?
7: You know how right before Dolly Parton passed, RIP, earlier this week, it was kind of eerie, right before she said, I want to figure out, and we're building a program to meet my fans, to reach all the fans.
1: Yeah, AI.
7: The avatar?
1: Like the AI avatar Dolly Parton, yeah.
7: Yeah, so she was talking about that like less than 48 hours before passing away, which is a little creepy. But so I have a suggestion. I think we bring back Chris Farley, and I think we have Adam Sandler go to Matt LaFleur and say, can you let Jordan Love throw the ball, please?
1: Well, Vagabond.
7: Please? Can you let Jordan Love throw the ball, please? For God's sake, let the man throw the ball! For God's sake!
1: Matt LaFleur did say somewhere along this training camp, maybe the start of training camp, that he was going to let, I think his words were, let it rip a little more with Jordan Love.
7: Can we get Matthew Golden a touch? Please?
1: For the love of God!
7: Let the man get the ball! Come on!
1: Get the ball!
7: Please? That skit's been in my mind all week.
1: Pulling his hair out.
7: My wife is definitely done. Done with that skit.
1: She's like, dude, I'm about to pop this baby out, and you're screaming like Chris Farley. Can I have a little sanity?
7: Can we go to the Culver's drive-thru?
1: Please?
7: Please?
1: Please? Vagabond, just more, you know, we talked yesterday about this, our concern for the Packers, I think it was yesterday, coming into the season, and, you know, Josh Jacobs is one of them because I don't think he's playing. But the question is, does he play ever again for the Packers now?
7: Yeah, I mean, ever again, right? I mean, geez. I think it depends if this video gets released or not, right? I literally, and on Grant's show, he spent a lot of time discussing, well, why would we want the video? Well, I want the video because this case is very strange. Wisconsin has a very clear path to upgrade any sort of assault or intimidation towards a loved one, you know, a partner, a spouse, a family member, you know, any sort of assault, battery, misdemeanor charge automatically, essentially, for most cases, you get the domestic violence tag added in the state of Wisconsin. That's how it works here. There's no domestic violence misdemeanor charge available. It doesn't exist in the state of Wisconsin. It's about 50-50 per state. Instead, we have a system where if you have a battery misdemeanor, you can just add the domestic violence tag to that case. In this case, shout out Micah Portage, it is very clear that they did not add that domestic violence tag, and so the domestic violence rules in the NFL would not apply. So either they talked down the charges pre-trial, right, meaning, oh, we don't think we can get all those charges, so we're going to go for the minimum charges that we think we can for sure win, right? That's always a little bit gross. But in this case, they have a video, and they kind of dropped all complaints outside of the video, right? They dropped the strangulation piece really quick, right? And that's kind of really specific,
6: yeah.
7: Right? That's and that's like, the cops noticed the redness around her neck. Well, now I've got all kinds of questions. Why are we dropping charges when there's evidence? You know, and the bit that's now maintained in the charge is very clearly defined in the video. So we've seen plenty of NFL players have some sort of similar case over the last, you know, 10 years or so, basically since Ray Rice.
1: Yeah.
7: And even the Ray Rice one, right? We kind of thought, oh, maybe no big deal. And then you saw the elevator, and then, okay, now it's a big deal, right? And so, yeah. So for the, in this case, you know, I think the Packers should cut him, but will he ever play again in Green Bay? I the answer, in my opinion, should be no, yeah, right?
1: Sure.
7: But it, the NFL has a funny way of figuring out a way to get these superstars back in the league.
1: Yeah, yeah.
7: He'll just go play for, who is it? Aren't the Chiefs a bunch of, you know, they really support violence against women?
1: Yeah, and like these guys that, like, go 120 miles an hour and get into car accidents and almost kill people. And
4: well, didn't it?
1: I think so. Oh. Yeah.
7: Yeah. What was the Tyreek Hill stuff? Wasn't it something kind of similar to this?
1: He broke his kid's arm, right?
4: Yeah.
1: He abuser of women and kids.
4: Yes, both.
7: So, like, that's what the Chiefs stand for, right? If you are a Kansas City Chief fan, you are accepting that is.
4: I mean, they did trade him to Miami.
1: Where then he got.
4: And then he.
1: Speeding again.
4: Yeah, and then he got speeding as he was heading into the stadium.
1: We'll see what happens, Vagabond, you know? More will be revealed, as always.
7: Yeah, more will be revealed on that front. I just, man. If we do not have a running game. Oh, you know what I'm thinking about? I'm thinking about Kareem Hunt.
4: Oh,
7: Kareem Hunt is active and plays for the Chiefs. And there is a video where he kicked a 19-year-old woman in a Cleveland hotel hallway. Like, there is a public video.
4: Yes, that is true.
7: It's just. And there's also Rasheed Rice.
1: There's all kinds of. Yes, I think you could probably find a case for every team, I bet.
7: This is, like, pretty common if you Google domestic violence. So I guess the other side of this is CTE is real, and they're finding that, like, most NFL players have CTE. So we got to, I guess, acknowledge that Josh Jacobs is a human living with CTE because we pay him to play football.
4: Yeah.
7: There's that side of it. But
4: yeah.
1: Well, Vagabond.
7: So Matt LaFleur, just please throw the ball.
1: Please. Hey,
4: can we throw the ball?
1: Can we just please throw the ball? Thank you, Vagabond. For the love of.
7: Please. For the love of God. All right, guys.
1: See you, brother.
7: Have a good weekend. Later.
1: Resident Chiefs fan. Timed in.
4: And he was released right
1: after. He was released right after. He went to Cleveland. So there you go.
4: Cleveland is where you go.
1: Yeah, well, it's usually Raiders.
4: And he was a Raider.
1: Yeah, Raiders, Cleveland.
4: So,
1: Cowboys sometimes.
4: Yeah.
1: Well, actually,
4: they did cut him.
1: Well, there was Greg Hardy. They signed after Greg Hardy.
4: I thought they cut him.
1: No, he did all of his bad, like, he beat the hell out of a woman, threw her in a gun full of beds, said he was going to kill her.
4: Bed full of guns.
1: What did I say?
4: Gun full of beds.
1: Yeah, bed full of guns. And then the Cowboys were like, you know what? I think you're, come on over. Come to Dallas.
4: See, now I thought that happened, like, and then they released him, but he didn't have a good year, and then they released him, right? And then he went to UFC and got piss pounded because dudes are like, oh, you want to hit women? How about I hit you?
1: Line 3, good morning.
8: Good morning, good morning, good morning, gentlemen.
1: How are you?
8: Good, how are you? They call me Nader.
1: Oh, my Lord. Nader?
8: Yes, sir.
1: It's like the Undertaker. He has risen. Nader, how have you been? What's up? How's life? I don't even know where to begin now.
8: It's just fine. Let's talk about the task at hand here.
1: Well, stay on task. I just want it to be known, Nader, you've been missed dearly.
8: Oh, good. Good to be missed. I like to think of myself as unforgettable.
1: I'll never forget this moment right now, the return of Nader.
8: I think the Packers better get rid of him just for the fact of, if they get rid of him after they see the video, shows some incompetence.
1: Yeah, yeah.
8: As far as like the coaching staff goes and stuff, it's like they just got to turn it over to HR at this point and see how they handle it. Because I just remember the Ray Rice incident, the Baltimore running back.
1: Oh, yeah.
8: That one that came out that, like, he punched his girlfriend in an elevator.
1: That was a...
8: And then they show...
1: Yeah.
8: And then they show it, and it's like, what did you think you were going to see?
1: Yeah. Patty cake? They're just playing patty cake in the elevator? No, that was
8: a... He punched her in an elevator, yeah. And then they show it, and it's even makes it even worse. And then they do it.
1: Yeah.
8: As much of a talent as he is, the Green Bay as they are, you know, try to be, I mean, the James Lofton era is over, Darren Sharper, you know, all this stuff.
1: Yeah.
8: They kind of want to, I think they want to get ahead of this one as much as it hurts.
1: Yeah.
8: Because if they see, like, what, there's these videos, it's going to get worse when they see it, no matter what. That's just the way I feel about
1: yeah,
8: it. Like
1: that
8: you're hearing these rumors, and then when it's come to light, that's going to hurt. And then they do it. Like, oh wait, the people really didn't like this.
1: Yeah, I got nothing to disagree with you right there, Nader. I think you got to move on. It's the image.
8: Yeah, and it sucks. When I heard the allegations on the news, you know, in May, I was like, oh, this isn't good. And if they're pressing charges. Mm-hmm. That's stiff. That's charges are not allegations anymore.
1: Yeah.
8: And they've had, 4 months to go over it?
1: Yeah, since late May, yeah. Nader.
8: That's kind of a problem.
1: Nader, other than that, man, just give me something. Where you been at? Parts unknown? You know, you were out on the lamb somewhere? You on the run? What?
8: No. Perfectly cozy.
1: Do you go to witness protection or something, or what?
8: No, that's not it. Right. Just picking my battles. And when a topic comes up that I...
1: You strike. Well,
8: I need to weigh in on it and hopefully make some sense.
1: You made perfect sense. And honestly, Nader, I didn't think I'd see the day or hear the day again when I got to talk to you. So I cherished every moment of this phone call.
8: All right. I appreciate that. And I think if Jordan Love, if he throws 20 plus interceptions this year, mm-hmm. we make the playoffs. Anything less than that, we don't.
1: Nader,
8: let it fly, man.
1: Let it fly. Let it rip. Don't be a stranger, okay, Nader?
8: Let it fly. Trust your defense and just go for it.
1: Give her the beans, dude. Give her L. Nader, don't be a stranger. Right. You know the number. Use it, okay?
8: 6-3-2-1-16-70. Call in anytime. Talk to Ebo.
1: Nader.
8: You can go find him in Montfort. You can find him in Montfort at a popcorn stand any given weekend.
1: Nader, have a great weekend, brother. We missed you.
8: Yeah.
1: Let's see, man. Nader! I talked to Nader in... How long has it been? Half a year? Maybe longer? All right, we got to take a break. We'll come right back.

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6: Good morning. Still some areas of fog out there. It's getting more crowded now, too. But so far, the interstates and Beltline are fine, but pockets of congestion are starting up. Brake lights on inbound John Nolan approaching North Shore Drive, outbound at Broome Street. No issues on East Washer downtown yet. Other slow spots starting up include 151 South approaching the interstate and Stoughton Road at East Buckeye and Flom. Peak traffic starts up soon, so expect congestion on the westbound Beltline. For now, other main routes are at the posted speeds. No crashes or delays. With your zone traffic, I'm Stacy Kay.
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8: Hi, welcome back in. What do you do? What do you do?
9: What do you do, hotshot?
8: Josh Jacobs, what do you do? Will the Packers move on? Let's see, 608-321-1670. Cindy from Madison texted in. Good morning, Cindy. She goes, hey, guys, this is so weird. After 3 months, they bring two misdemeanor charges against him. Absolutely ridiculous. They should have done this before. If there was anything there to begin with, don't you think they've seen the video? Everybody has seen the video except, of course, us, but it's ridiculous that now they're bringing two misdemeanor charges. Just remember, he hasn't been to court yet. He has not been found guilty yet. So just sit on your hands and don't trade him yet. I understand that, too. I've been told and believe that he deleted the videos. That's why you didn't see him. Deleted them. And then they used, obviously, some forensic specialist to get it back. So that's what I was, the assumption that I am under. All right, that's the text line. Now the phone line. Line one, good morning.
10: Good morning, guys, from the salt mines.
8: Corey, Corey from the salt mines. Corey, what's up, brother?
10: Too much about those Brewers the last 2 days, talking about some positive stuff.
8: Yeah. This is my crew.
10: Have you noticed they feel a little bit more locked in the last couple of days, to use the terminology we were using yesterday after that? Maybe that kind of jolted them out of their midsummer lull. You know, when you had somebody like that, you know, the meme, you guys, like with the get up meme. So, like, where he says, like, get up, you got like a handout for you. So maybe that's all they needed, a little bit of like, hey, let's get dialed back in on this.
8: Yeah, a little jolt.
10: A little jolt. Time to put the Cubs in a body bag starting next week.
11: Put them in a body bag.
10: Put them in a body bag, Johnny.
8: Hell yeah.
10: Doug, question for you guys. So, you know, some more of the heavy stuff here.
8: Yeah.
10: They do have a reserve suspended list in the NFL where the guy can be put on that.
8: Yeah.
10: And just setting aside all It's a, how to best put it, the distastefulness of it. guys, look at it. It's just like, go back to Godfather. It's just business. So, okay, so what do you do if you're running the Packers and it's bad PR, A, to have a guy that's a woman B on your team, unproven yet.
8: Yeah.
10: It's just a bad look, right?
8: Yep.
10: At the same time, the guy is... he's on the downward side of his career, let's be honest. He's going to be 29 in February, but he's got some juice left in his legs. And as you know, Ebo, there's plenty of teams out there that pick up a guy that you just let go, right?
8: I don't know. Are even going to let him go? I don't know.
10: Yeah, that's what I'm saying. So, like, thinking about that, like, okay, and I'm looking at his contract details right now, like his dead cap. So if you cut him, I don't know if there's some sort of, you know, unknown deal where, like, if you cut a guy because of that it doesn't count. You know, it's like the dead cap, whatever. But it's like $6.25 million this year from what I'm looking at here. Mm-hmm. So I could see them kind of going a different option, theoretically, and just throwing him on the reserve suspended list, like, once that comes down, the suspension,
8: uh-huh.
10: right? And then once you get towards the end of the season, because nobody, you don't really want, it's kind of like to some extent. Like, then you could, I guess you could keep him rostered active then after that and kind of just kind of see how it goes. But then if somebody picks him up, it's not as big a deal. I feel like that if somebody picks him up later on in the year versus earlier in terms of, like, it's kind of like, you know, in fantasy, not to bring that up because that's not real football, but, you know, you play keep away, right? When guys are like, you see someone get injured, you're like, oh, I'm going to pick up so-and-so, so this guy can't get him type deal. So, like what the Dodgers did with Tarek Skubal, trading for him, even though they really don't need him. But anyways, that's my two cents.
8: Yeah.
10: But more fun stuff. Looking forward to the score predictor returning next week.
8: Yeah, baby. Get ready. A week away from that, Corey. Start thinking of your score.
10: I only channeled one correct one in like 3 years of doing it last year.
8: Not many people get it right.
10: I forgot to come get the meat sticks from Evo, but that's okay.
8: That's okay. And we can.
10: I have to make.
8: I'll get you a beer at Monk's.
10: I got to make my way down there.
8: We'll get you a beer at Monk's in some prairie, Corey, for your winnings.
10: It's a deal.
8: Done.
10: We'll see you next week there. Done. Finito. So, RG, you're heading up to Lambeau, huh, for the game?
9: Oh, yeah. I'll be there. I got a buddy who lives up there, so spending the night. We're going out tailgating. And because we normally do a Packer game a year, so we're doing that as well. But doing Badger game, then we're going to the Cowboys game, I think, Packer game this year. But yeah, so we couldn't get a Lambeau parking pass, but there's enough surface area around there that does parking. We know of a place that we have pinned because we stumbled across it one time when we were tailgating. So we'll be partying it up for,
8: life in the fast lane.
9: My girlfriend's coming too, so I don't know how long she'll want to be out before the game.
10: And that's a full car wash on a day like that, because I went up there when they played LSU with my buddy Toddy.
9: Oh, yeah.
10: And that is a full-on day, man, when you're out there in that hot sun.
9: Yep.
10: Yeah. Funny.
9: Yeah. But yes. It's also my birthday, so I get to call the shots.
8: Happy early birthday, RJ.
9: Oh, thank you.
10: You got to stay hydrated on that one, RJ.
9: Oh, yeah.
10: So, yeah, I was going to ask about which Packer game you're going to. I'm going to be going up for the return of the Willis when they play the Dolphins.
9: Okay.
10: Cool. I like those noon games.
8: Yeah, same. Big fan of the Nooner.
10: Noon games,
8: love the Nooner.
10: You know. But, how about you? You have anything fun playing this weekend? Can you get out on the paddleboard at all?
8: Paddleboard. I was on the paddleboard last night. It was nice.
10: Nice.
8: Good neighbor fest tonight in Middleton. That'll be your chance to win Smashing Pumpkins tickets, Weezer tickets.
10: Ooh.
8: And then I do believe I'll be out. I'm going to buy myself a new trim nail gun, and then we're going to do some trimming around the house.
9: Oh, nice.
8: In the house. Work weekend.
10: Get down on those baseboards.
8: That's right.
10: Do some trim.
8: Yep.
10: Get down on those baseboards.
8: And some removing of trim, painting, and then some putting on of new trim. So there you go. Corey?
10: Sounds like, that's a full weekend right there.
8: It is.
10: The last, non-full football weekend. We got week 0, though, boys, coming up tomorrow.
8: Yeah, that's right.
9: Yeah.
10: Had some low-level
9: games last night. So it was a bunch of FCS and NAIA games, and there was actually an NAIA team that beat a FBS team.
10: Really?
9: Yeah. Well, I think it was. Or a Division One team, at least. So it was.
10: It springs a trolling for UW next week, guys. So, yeah. All right.
8: Much love, so Corey. Cool, you the man.
10: Have a great weekend. Super. You the man. Trick or treat.
9: Trick or treat.
8: Hey. Gotcha. Yeah, well, tomorrow you have TCU, North Carolina.
9: In Ireland.
8: In Dublin. old friend of the Badgers, Billy Edwards Jr. is starting.
9: Start.
8: For North Carolina.
9: Hell yeah.
8: And off and running we go. And we got to go to break. We'll come right back.

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0: right. Let's see here. Surveillance video from Josh Jacobs' garage confirmed relevant portions of the woman's account of the altercation. She told police that Jacobs grabbed her as she tried to leave, threw her to the ground, struck her head. The video specifically shows her on the garage floor. Jacob takes her phone, then returns about 40 seconds later, and it appears to be to damage it. Listen, where's the video? If convicted, Jacobs faces up to 18 months in prison. Originally booked on 5 charges, including felony strangulation, but now faces reduced charges of misdemeanor battery and criminal damage to the property. Man, I wonder, I think just about everyone has said you got to move on, you got to cut. I wonder if the Packers will. We'll see. I wonder. All right, 608-321-1670. Some positive, though, RJ. Brewers. Brewers good. We love Brewers. This is my crew. Brewers, what, 2 wins away from taking down the over-under of 84.5 that Las Vegas put for them? How about that?
1: Yeah. Well, I mean,
0: Every year Vegas puts out a line, you're like, over, over, over, oh, and it hits over, over. Brewers could get to 100 wins. That's some incredible stuff. Speaking of incredible stuff, The Miz set in making more history or tying history. But remember when Miz outdueled Chris Sale, RJ?
1: I do.
0: Chris Sale was dominant last night for the Braves as Sale, 11 strikeouts to record his first shutout since 2019 as they wrapped up a sweep of the Dodgers, the Braves. So the Miz went last night, too, and the Miz, you know, was complaining about the mound and not being, you know, little velocity issues and some command, but the mound was a little wet.
1: Did you see that, where his foot just kept going?
0: Yeah. I mean, so the Miz is like, hey, I'm still going out there and going to do it, though. Chris Sale, RJ, he was asked after the game, after he threw a, you know, shutout against the Dodgers.
2: You threw a pitch over 100 miles per hour for the first time in 8 years. How?
3: With my arm.
0: With my arm. I love that. 608-321-1670. I love this guy right here. Big Ron in New Jersey. Big Ron.
4: Well, guys, just an update on the surgery. It went very well. I'm recovering quickly.
0: Awesome.
4: I'm being aided by OxyContin, which is.
0: Are you feeling pretty good right now, Big Ron?
4: I'm feeling really good. I'm feeling a lot better than yesterday. You know, yesterday you had commented that I was kind of a little subdued, and it was because I was fasting and I didn't get to have my morning caffeine. You know,
0: Yeah.
4: So normally when I call, I'm well loaded up on caffeine, which I am right now.
0: That's good. So I'm glad the surgery went well, man.
4: Yeah. It's, and, the surgeon, so my middle son plays Division III football at the University of Chicago. It's his senior year. He's the starting running back. He started last year as a junior.
1: He's a Maroon?
4: And what was that?
1: He's a Maroon?
4: Yes, he's a Maroon. Nice. Yes. So his goal was to use his athleticism to get into a top academic school, which he did. University of Chicago is a very good academic school. So, but still have a nice, you know, career as a football player. And so he was first team all conference last year. And
0: awesome. Good genetics.
4: No, I can't claim that. I was not the best. I was a high school athlete. I could have gone to college Division III, but I wanted to party in college.
0: Well,
4: so.
0: I mean, don't we all?
4: Yeah. But anyway, yeah. So the surgeon said normally she doesn't let people fly for like 2 weeks out, but we asked Dr. Chap GPT and they said 1 to 2 weeks. And so it's like the flight. So we're going to fly out next Wednesday. So that's 6 days. So that's close enough.
0: Yeah, you're fine. That's like fine.
4: Week. I'm going to fly. She's reluctantly letting me fly.
0: It's like when you see stuff, like if you see like you got a carton of milk in your fridge and it's past the due date, it's still fine. That's fine.
4: Exactly. And I'm kind of like, what's the worst that could happen? I'm like, is it altitude sensitive? She's like, no, she's just like, but if something goes wrong and you're on a plane, you know, there's no one to help you. And I'm like, it's an hour and a half flight to Chicago. It's a short flight.
5: Yeah.
4: There's no sensitivity to altitude or anything. Nothing's going to happen. Yeah. I'm already feeling so much better, you know, this morning. I mean, granted, I'm on a little Oxycontin, but.
6: So does that mean you can't do the body scans anymore? You have to be like, oh, I got this thing in me. I got to go through.
4: No, I asked her. She said it's MRI compliant.
6: Oh, okay.
4: But it will set off the. It will set off the alarm at the airport.
6: Yeah, you just got to let them know.
4: they give you something called a red card, although she doesn't think it'll be ready by Wednesday. But I go to my post-op follow-up Tuesday morning, and I'll just get a doctor's note saying I just, you know, had this surgery and I have a wire in my neck that's going to set off the alarm. And then they'll just flag me, and they'll make me go through that scanner thing where you put your arms above your head, you know.
6: Yeah. Yep.
4: It's just minorly inconvenient.
0: As long as they don't take you in the back room and, you know, put on a rubber glove and look for it another way.
4: Rubber glove and give me a little anal exam or something. Yeah, I don't know.
0: Well, Big Ron, I'm glad you're feeling better, brother. I'm glad you're doing good.
4: So am I. And you know what? I'm not only going to fly out Wednesday because my son's game is on a rare Thursday night game because school hasn't started yet. He normally plays on Saturday morning. But I'm going to try to move my flight up on Wednesday and go to the Cubs-Brewers game on Wednesday night because Miz is pitching.
0: Yeah, must see.
4: So that's must see. And I've been to Wrigley several times, but never for a Brewers-Cubs game. So it'll be my first, you know, I'm going to throw on my Jackson Churio jersey just give it to Cubs fans.
0: As one should. And you're a beast at that, really good at that too on Twitter, Big Ron. We love that.
4: Yeah, I'm better writer than I am talker. I'm kind of a Midwest slow talker.
0: The pen is mightier than the sword, they say. So,
4: but what I really love about that Cubs series is we've got Harrison, Dustin May, Miz, and Logan Henderson pitching. Mm-hmm. So we've basically got our top three studs, and Dustin May is, you know, arguably the fourth best starter right now. As long as he's healthy, he got drilled in the back, I think, by a pitch.
0: Yeah, he said it's just a contusion. He's good. All right, anything else?
4: Yeah, one last point I want to make is I love.
0: Big Ron, I hate to do it to you. Your phone is it's cutting out. I think. And gone. Big Ron, you were about to make, I do believe, a beautiful point about something, but then your phone just... Pfft. News of the Weird coming up.
6: Kaput.
0: After that, scoreboard to set list with our guy Mike from Joey's Song. I gotta go. RJ, can you go get him? He's downstairs. He texts me like, here. Go get him. Thanks, RJ. All right, News of the Weird coming up. Coming out of the state of Wisconsin, a football coach... stuck his foot out. I'll explain.

0: And I need all of you to stop what you're doing and listen.
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1: And MLS number 222652.
2: Good morning. Peak traffic time now. Not as bad as it usually is, but still some congestion on the westbound Bell Line between Fish Hatch and Seminole Highway. Brake lights in the construction zone on John Nolan, with other slow spots on 151 South approaching the interstate, westbound K at 12 in Ashton, the K&Q intersection in Westport, and Verona Road approaching the Beltline. Plus traffic light and construction congestion starting up downtown on Eastwash Capitol Square and campus. Other main routes at the posted speeds. No crashes or delays. With your zone traffic, I'm Stacy Kay.
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5: Scoreboards and set was coming up. We're Mike from Joey's Song in the house, hanging out. We also will get back to Josh Jacobs. But for news of the weird, we do like to keep it light. Well, this one is, we're in the state of Wisconsin.
6: Yes.
5: Furious Wisconsin parent. Here's the headline. Furious Wisconsin parent cited for tripping football player who was 9 years old running for touchdown. I have the I have some audio of it here. This here, take a listen. Here you go.
7: A 9-year-old football player rushing for a touchdown, suddenly taken to the ground by an adult.
8: There was a parent on the other side of the field that just kind of, he looked like he ran full force and just stuck his leg out.
7: Claire Bernal says she saw it happen during Saturday's game in Racine.
5: Now, how he tripped that kid, if you just watched the World Cup, this would have killed the soccer player. This would have killed one of the soccer players, but this 9-year-old...
7: Between the Case Eagles and the Milwaukee Colts.
8: It's just completely abhorrent behavior from someone.
9: Let's go.
7: Case Eagles head coach Channing Schultz says he was out of town for the game, but immediately got calls from parents.
9: I was filled with anger. I couldn't believe it. I was in disbelief.
7: Schultz thinks the parent did it on purpose.
5: If you see the video, this kid is broken away from everyone. He's running full speed. As the camera pans to the left, here comes a parent running as fast as he can, and then literally, it looks like Trace Mack kicking a field goal, except he's kicking a kid.
9: Safety comes first. Like the way he kicked my little guy, his leg could have broke, shin could have broke.
7: The player was not hurt, and witnesses told 12 News they later saw police talking to the man after the game.
9: He should be banned for life to me.
7: The two teams now set to play again in 2 weeks.
8: There's fear playing a game like that. And with youth sports, it should be fun. It shouldn't be fearful at all.
7: Schultz is now calling on all coaches and parents to be better leaders.
9: We got to do better as adults.
5: We got to do better. Yeah. You don't just karate kick 9-year-olds as they're running for it.
9: We got to do better as parents. We just got to do better as a whole youth, because that should never happen. We should feel safe at games.
5: Okay.
6: I think
5: that's an outlier.
6: I like how in the video, the adult's face is blurred out. Why do you have to blur it out?
10: He's a 3-time tripper.
5: Well, RJ, I'm right here. There's a picture. There's a picture of him not blurred out. If you want to get a good look over here. 608-321-1670. Line one. Good morning.
11: Good morning. How are you,
5: Chris? Chris, I'm doing fantastic. How are you, my brother?
11: Good. Thank you.
5: You're welcome.
11: I will have to look at that video.
5: It's here. I'll send it to you right now. It's funny. I'm sorry. Chris?
11: So is it, was it RJ that's going to the Dallas game?
5: Yes.
6: Yeah.
11: Okay. So I'm pretty sure I'm going to be there, and it's the 100th appearance of the Lambulance.
6: The Lambulance?
11: So if you want to, it's a ambulance decorated like Lambeau Field.
6: Oh. All right.
11: And they have a huge tailgate. They have maybe a 25-person, 30-person shot ski that you have to assemble.
6: Jeez.
5: I would hope it was filled with alcohol. Yes.
11: It is filled with alcohol. And it's in the grassy area of the...

0: home.
1: It's on the grassy knoll.
0: It is on the grassy knoll. Oh, man. So am I
1: shot skis from the grassy knoll? Oh
0: yes. Oh
1: right, yeah. And to the left.
2: Yeah. That was one magic loop. So,
0: yeah. So maybe I'll see you there.
3: Right. Yeah, I'll have to run it by the rest of my crew.
1: But let's sort of run by shot skis.
3: Well,
1: on the grassy knoll.
0: And there's a huge parking area.
3: Yeah.
0: It opens, I think, 4 hours ahead of time. So if you get there 4 hours ahead of time, you can't get much closer to Lambeau Field parking unless you're in Lambeau Field. So it's a great parking spot.
1: Sounds like a good party. Chris, I just got to hit the top of the hour. I mean to chew you off, but hey, have a great weekend, man, all right?
3: Oh, yeah, there it is.
0: Thank you too, bye.
3: I just got to... We might be on the opposite side of Lambeau Field.
1: Well, you have legs, right?
3: I don't know.
1: You can use them. Hey, parents.
3: I don't like using my legs.
1: I know I say parents. This is an outlier. Yeah. Like, parents need to be better. I think it's just a rant. I think it's an outlier. How about... Maybe this guy's just doing something everyone's thought about at one time.
2: Yeah.
1: Man, I would love to trip that kid right now. And he's like, I got it.
2: Yeah.
3: I got you.
2: On it.
1: All right, Oshkosh, Appleton, Rice Lake, we love you guys. Everyone else, we'll continue on. Scoreboards and set list next. Yeah.

0: We've got Wisconsin sports covered. 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WOZN Madison. The Zone. 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
1: Well, Packers running back Josh Jacobs has been charged with a pair of misdemeanors stemming from an incident that led to his arrest in May. The Brown County District Attorney's Office filed charges yesterday of battery and criminal damage to property against the 28-year-old. He is due in court November 17th. Now, he was initially arrested on five charges, including felony strangulation. The NFL says it's continuing to monitor the situation. Meanwhile, the team added a new tight end to their roster, Jonnu Smith, after spending last year with Pittsburgh catching 38 passes and a couple of touchdowns. He was a Pro Bowler with Miami a year before. The Packers will now face off against the Arizona Cardinals tonight at Lambeau Field for their final preseason game. Turning to the Badgers, speaking of Lambeau, they're just 9 days away from taking on Notre Dame on September 6th.
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1: That's another series win for the Milwaukee Brewers as they would take down the Mets last night 8-2. Starting pitcher Jacob Mizorowski would pick up the win. He went six innings, giving up two hits, two earned runs while striking out six. And offensively, it would be a night for Jackson Chirio. He went 4-for-5 with two homers, four RBIs, four runs, while Andrew Vaughn, Gary Sanchez, William Contreras, and Cooper Pratt each had an RBI. The Brewers now sit 83-51 on the year. They're three games ahead of the Dodgers for the best record in the big leagues and seven games above the Cubs for first place in the NL Central. The Crew now comes home and will take on the Raiders tonight at American Family Field for a 6:40 first pitch. For the Wisconsin Sports Zone Network, I'm Ebo.
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1: All right, welcome back in. Happy Friday. Let's just... Scoreboards and set list. Mike from Joey Song in the house. Good morning, Mike.
4: Ebo.
1: All right, let's obviously the news breaking with Josh Jacobs. Now, there's late May is when the Packers running back was arrested, spent the night in jail. There was five counts. The strongest, the worst was felony strangulation. And then nothing happened for like.
4: Yeah, quiet.
1: It was all quiet on the Western Front. You didn't hear anything.
4: Yep.
1: And Josh Jacobs wasn't speaking to the media. There was an injury, maybe a little wink, wink, while you can also speak to the media.
4: Yeah.
1: And then you get the news dropping that indeed there are files or there is filing some charges here, Brown County, and it's misdemeanor battery and misdemeanor criminal damage to property.
4: Jeez.
1: So my question now is, I think everyone's question: what do you do?
4: Right.
1: I think you move on.
4: Yeah, you know, like at a university, somebody gets a certain chair. Well, you know, like you're the professor, whatever. I believe Josh Jacobs is on the Mossy Cade chair. For those of you of a certain age, Mossy had some problems with the law as well.
1: Yeah.
4: So it didn't turn out well. I don't know what to tell you, man.
1: No, I don't.
4: He came with this reputation as being a really good guy.
1: I know, great guy.
4: That's the. I don't know. It's hard to figure out what to do. Somebody told me a long time ago, you got to learn to cheer for the laundry, not for the people in the laundry, right?
1: Yeah, because
4: you're going to find out that some of I don't know how to play that
1: one. Yeah, I don't know how to play it either. I just think, with how we are in society and, everyone's trying to win PR battles. If you're a business, which at the end of the day, the Packers are a business,
4: yep.
1: You want to be, winning PR battles.
4: Yeah, right, as much as football games sometimes.
1: Yep.
4: And it's important. You got to set standards and you got to say who we are and why we are. And yeah.
1: Yep. So I think, again, innocent until proven guilty, obviously, but that even you see it all the time in sports, or a bunch of places just because the law says innocent until proven guilty doesn't mean that right. you don't have repercussions at your job.
4: Well, and that just says that it's, you know, there's a high standard, as there should be, to prove true guilt as far as getting punishment. But that doesn't mean stuff didn't happen. And it's, I don't know. You think after whatever it's been, what, three months, that if there really was no fire where there's smoke, that it would have been cleared up. But obviously they spent the Packers and his attorney spent some time figuring out how this plays. It's just, we don't need it.
1: A little of here's the criminal complaint. And again, scoreboard and set list on the scoreboard side of things. Criminal complaint, a woman identified as Jacob's girlfriend told officers that she had been looking through Jacob's phone, saw that he was talking to other women. She became upset through his phone. She told Jacobs he could look through her phone and told him to call a car to bring her to Chicago. When she tried to retrieve her phone, according to the complaint, Jacobs did not return it, grabbed her arm, and began a physical struggle that lasted several minutes. The woman was trying to exit Jacobs' garage when he, quote, grabbed her and threw her to the ground and struck her head, suffering an injury. And then, obviously, they had a lump on her head, some redness around the neck. And let's see here. She also said Jacobs did not return one of her phones and damaged the other. The report said there was surveillance footage from the camera system within the garage, but not inside the house. And I also heard that Jacobs deleted all of the video. But they have, I mean, you've seen all the forensic shows and CSI. The digital footprint that everyone leaves, you could find.
4: Yeah.
1: They got that right back. Jacobs caught on flock cameras and also his own, I would assume, ring or something equivalent.
4: Yeah.
1: Of now being pieced back together.
4: Yeah.
1: Mike, would you like to take a phone call quick?
4: Sure.
1: I think we have.
4: Is it Josh?
1: No, it's not. He's not speaking to anybody.
4: Okay.
1: Mickey?
5: Hey.
1: Mickey.
5: Good morning.
1: Mickey, I got to apologize. Yesterday, I was zoning out so hard, and I missed most of your story, so I apologize for that.
5: What story?
1: How about your sister?
5: I zoned out too. I didn't even remember that I called.
1: Mickey, good morning. Josh Jacobs, we calling in?
5: We're on the same wavelength, Evo. Like I get you. It's If Josh Jacobs did everything he said he did, and it sounds like it did, he belongs in jail. Mm-hmm. That's one side of it. But on the other hand, why are all these famous people still using Ring cameras and stuff? Don't they have like local camera systems that can be encrypted and stay within the network so it's not going off site somewhere else? I don't get it.
1: Yeah, I don't.
5: I would do that for my own house. I don't have cameras inside my house because that's crazy. But
1: yeah,
5: I would do that for my own house if I was going to do it. Because F the government. They seem to think they can do whatever they want with your lives.
1: This stems even more, like, obviously, you know, what he did was wrong, if guilty. But this stems, like, what if something were to happen in your life that you weren't doing something wrong?
4: Right.
1: And they're going in and piecing together cameras that you own to do something against you.
4: Right.
1: It's wild.
4: Yeah.
5: It's a violation of your Fourth and Fifth Amendment. You have the right to not incriminate yourself, and you have the right to protect from illegal search.
1: I read a book about this once. It's called 1984. You ever read
5: it? I think we're just living in it now.
1: In fact, I own it. I've read it multiple times.
4: Well, you know, the other side of this, too, is the audio stuff. They don't talk about that, right? We've all got Alexas and all that around that hears every. I mean, all you need to do is say the word, I'm thinking about getting a hedge trimmer. And 7 seconds later, you're getting ads for hedge trimmers. So,
1: it's crazy.
4: You know, we've all kind of let it in, this device we carry around in our pockets, always listening. So
1: I'm getting a new one today, by the way.
4: Well, congratulations.
1: I'm going from my iPhone 12 to a 17 Pro.
4: Wow,
1: look at that.
4: Dude, upgrade.
1: Uncle Sam, Big Brother's like, you're welcome.
4: Great, now we'll get better clarity on everything we're listening to. But that's part of it, too. It's that assumption of privacy that we all grew up with and believe
1: gone.
4: In. It's mm-hmm. gone. Yeah. And you know, the minute you decide you want something other than a small flip phone, you know, you're setting yourself up for it, too.
5: Yeah. Oh, yeah. I mean, there's technology out there that can protect you from that, but it takes so much work. It's not user friendly. You need to know how to code at least a little bit, set things up. There's a lot of people who can do it, but it's not intuitive.
4: And again, it's the opposite of that assumption of privacy. You have to proactively protect it as opposed to that being the status quo, right?
5: Well, you need to understand what kind of encryption you have, because WhatsApp will say, oh, we have end-to-end encryption, but here's Meta in every one of your chats.
4: Yeah, sure.
1: It's wild, yeah. Man. It is crazy.
4: $18 billion later, Mark Zuckerberg.
1: Well, I mean, just look after, what was it, after the Patriot Act. It was now government could legally spy on every single American.
4: Right.
1: So.
4: Right. Right.
5: No, they can't. They can't. It's still in the Constitution. The government is illegally spying on us.
1: Yeah.
5: But I actually called about the Brewers.
1: Oh, yeah.
4: Welcome back to Tinfoil Radio.
5: Hey, what are we about our tinfoils?
1: Yeah, what's on the Brewers? And then Mike and I got a cool thing about Beatles and Bob
5: Oh, cool. All Bs, alliteration.
4: Yeah.
5: So the Brewers are doing incredible things, as you all clearly know. But I read a very interesting statistics analysis of what they do. God, I love baseball. It's for the nerds. So the Brewers with very less, they have changed when they're hitting the ball. So they're not pulling as much as any of the other teams. So that's why they're getting so many hits, even though they're not hitting as many homers. Mm-hmm. I think from the White Sox of 1950s or something that have last done something like this. But what's interesting is they're actually waiting till when they start hitting, the ball is like 29 inches away from the plate where everyone else is hitting it like 36 inches.
1: Yeah.
5: And that makes a big difference, which makes it indefensible for small ball. That's one thing. I know it sounds...
1: Funny to me because I think it was being a kid and playing baseball. And all I think of is like, just make contact.
4: Right, yeah.
5: Just make contact. Yeah. But if you play even slightly competitively, they say, wait to swing, watch the ball, put your head down, wait to swing, follow through. That's the timing. That's the difference between if you're in the majors or not. And in the majors too, you have tiers of good players, right?
1: Mm-hmm.
5: So there's that. So they're not hitting as many homers. Again, we know this because they're scoring like 6 runs in one inning mm-hmm. without homers. But they are the 4th best in baseball and like 5th best in 20 seasons or something crazy like that across baseball at hitting homers with runners in scoring position.
1: Wow.
5: So it's not just that, it's when they're hitting home runs that makes them so incredible.
1: So patience, you're stressing. Wait, patience.
5: Yeah. So this season, last season we saw some of that. This season, the analytics and this is why Cooper Pratt got benched.
1: Mm-hmm.
5: So, because he wasn't following the program of how to hit, when to hit. So, that aside, I'm very curious to see if they make a complete adjustment for the postseason. And that's going to be hard because they have to change their timing to do that. And that's why they struggled last season.
1: Interesting.
5: Because the team that hits the most homers, 80% of the time, they win it all.
1: Makes sense to me. Mickey, can I leave you with something that if I were a baseball player and I was asked a question and said that was very in-depth from you and you love the nerdery that you get all this information from, which we love too. We're still waiting to get you an over-the-line pocket protector. But if someone were to ask me a question about how I did something, can I play something for you to how I would answer?
5: Yeah, go for it.
1: All right, here's Chris Sale last night after
4: 11-K.
5: Oh, after the complete game shutout.
1: This is what I would say if someone were to ask me, like instead of busting it on numbers.
5: Oh wait, can I preempt you on what he said?
1: Yeah.
5: He said, "How did you throw a 100-mile-per-hour pitch?" And he said, "With my arm."
6: You threw a pitch over 100 miles per hour for the first time in 8 years. How?
7: With my arm.
1: That's what I would say. How'd you do it? With my arm.
4: Yeah.
1: Mickey, you were treasuring a treat.
4: Yeah, that was amazing.
1: Yeah.
5: Sounds great.
1: Much love, Mickey.
5: Well, thank you, Mike. Yeah. Have a good one.
1: You too, Mickey. Bye. Yeah, with my arm. Yeah. Well, here's what the Miz inspired him. Jacob Mizorowski, because Miz outdueled him when the Brewers played, Sale and Miz. And then Miz had said, I'm excited to go against one of my childhood icons. And the old man's like, I'm touching 100 again, man.
4: Well done.
1: All right, so there's the scoreboard kind of thing, and thank you, Mickey. And then we also, Mike, you and I can roll with any punches.
4: Anything that comes along, man.
1: Even a shout-out to the Patriot Act coming up. But, Mike, set this for me, man. It's there was also a thing called the War on Drugs. I think drugs may have won the war.
4: Yep.
1: But... And for the set list type of things, you had mentioned a couple of things to me and prime it, and then we'll take a break, and then we'll get into it.
4: Yep. So the Beatles and Dylan were contemporaries for the most part. And Bob Dylan was a little bit ahead of the Beatles as far as pharmaceutical use. And there's a classic story that happened on this day in, what, 66, I think it is, 67. I don't have it in front of me, where they met and hijinks occurred.
1: And I will, maybe this could be controversial, I'm not sure. I do prefer the Guns N' Roses version of this song.
4: Knocking on Heaven's Door.
1: Yeah. Hey. Both are great.
4: Yeah.
1: Axl's voice, have you heard it lately?
4: No. Yes, I have. Only when I'm being punished.
1: So we'll do the original then, Bob Dylan.
4: Thank you.
1: All right, scoreboards and set lists. We'll come right back. Stick around.

0: 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You're bleeding, man.
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5: Picture yourself at the Sylvie for two nights.
6: Oh, no! Nice.
5: For the Freezing Man concerts when our guy Mike is there.
6: Wow. Yeah.
5: That's for really, Joey's song.
6: You should do this for a living. You're very good at this.
5: Listen, I love Weird Al. So okay. Mike, tell everyone about Joey's song.
6: Joey's song, two nights at the Sylvie, January 8 and 9, with a bunch of Rock and Roll Hall of Famers and Grammy winners, Cheap Trick, and I'm blanking on everybody else. Tears for Fields, Go-Go's, Bangles, Goo Goo Dolls. Everybody comes to Madison. We raise money to fight epilepsy and raise money for epilepsy research. And it's a night of jams and one-off performances. And if you're not there, you're going to hear about it the next day at the water cooler and feel really stupid.
5: I didn't really realize this until I had met you. And epilepsy, there's such a wide range of I just thought like you would have seizures and that was it.
6: Right. No, it's a spectrum disorder, right? Yeah. There's a million causes and a million ways it manifests itself. That's why we talk more about treatments for epilepsy than cures. You know, you can get epilepsy with a knock in the head or a brain tumor and that type of stuff. So you're not going to really cure that. But what you want to do is stop the seizures and the way they manifest themselves, because they ruin lives. And if you're an adult with uncontrolled seizures, you can't drive a car, all the things we take for granted. So it's a pretty insidious thing. And there's 50 million people worldwide with epilepsy. So it's not like it's, you know, sitting in a corner somewhere. So we get all these great people that come and play these amazing songs and create a one night only kind of concert. And they come to Madison, Wisconsin in January from their nice warm homes in L.A.
5: For two nights.
6: It's always pretty freaking cool.
5: It is really cool, man. Mike, so for the set list type of this, you looked at you and I are thinking alike, because I was also thinking of On This Day in History stuff. And you found just a doozy of one.
6: So the Beatles and Bob Dylan were kind of in separate worlds, although they were starting to influence each other, right? There's this thought that Dylan went electric because of the Beatles. And if you listen to Norwegian Wood and some of those songs that Lennon was coming out with, he's both singing and writing like Dylan. Well, so the famous meeting, which was on this day, they got together and Dylan brought out some weed, as one did in the time. And the Beatles at that point had never experienced marijuana. And the story goes, Dylan couldn't understand that because in "I Want to Hold Your Hand," he says, I get high. This is what he thought they were saying. And it's, "I can't hide." It's this feeling, "I can't hide." And so Dylan just assumed, and he offered up weed and
5: that was the assumption. I never knew that. Like,
6: yeah.
5: Oh, hey, you guys like getting high? Here you go.
6: Because he sings this feeling. I can't hide. I can't hide. And Dylan thought they were saying I get high when I get this feeling with you. So he just assumed they were into it. And the Beatles were, I don't want to say starstruck, but were enough of a, well, it's Bob Dylan. So they tried it. And the doors of perception opened up.
5: So they went from I want to hold your hand to smoking a little bit of reefer.
6: Yeah.
5: So then what, Rubber Soul? Was that 64 to 65?
6: Yep.
5: And then, help was 65.
6: Yeah, and then all of a sudden, Lucy in the Sky with Diamonds was, of course, that's what his son Julie.
5: Was that marijuana, though?
6: No.
5: I think that was something else.
6: I'm just talking about the progression there, the progression thereof. Yeah. But it's really, you know, when you think about it, These artists are just people, right? So mm-hmm. they're, you know, think about us when you're in that situation when you're younger and somebody says, here, try this. And it's like, oh, I don't want to seem uncool in front of Bob Dylan, you know? So he and Lennon and
5: could you imagine, like, you're a parent in the mid to late 60s?
6: Right.
5: And your kid's listening to the clean cut Beatles when they come over.
6: Right.
5: And then they're like, you know, the 60s and the Summer of Love coming up and all of that, and then all of the acid that's flowing out there. And then you're just a parent who's a product of a couple of decades before.
6: Yeah.
5: And you're like, what happened to the clean cut Beatles? Yeah. Now look at these hippies.
6: The worst thing was having a brandy Manhattan at noon as opposed to all of a sudden dropping acid and the freak out. And yeah, especially when 67 rolled around and all the Haight-Ashbury stuff was going on and all those photos of all those hippies at Woodstock. And it's good. Yeah, things moved fast.
5: You know, it's funny. You watch some of that old Woodstock footage. Everyone's just sitting there.
6: Yeah.
5: They're not. Man. It's not like you go to a concert now. It's standing room only. You're packed like, you know, sardines in there. And everyone at Woodstock is just sitting on the grass and looking at Jimi Hendrix just rip.
6: Well, remember.
5: Maybe they're on acid. They're like,
6: I was just going to say they had been there for 3 days. Hadn't eaten or showered. So, But it was a whole day. That was how you were supposed to experience. Are you supposed to be part of it? You know,
5: what happened? You know, you brought up, you know, Bob Dylan giving some reefer to the Beatles, which you kind of look at that music in that time frame. You have, you know, you could get hard time for marijuana, but you get marijuana, and then obviously you get to the psychedelics.
6: Yeah.
5: The music then, and then you get to the 80s, and it's just kind of like, I think cocaine's on the rise then. The music seems a little, I don't want to say harsher, but it's a little more
6: You went from
5: synthetic.
6: You went from narcotics to stimulants. I don't know if I'm using the words correctly, but you went from stuff that was supposed to take you down to stuff that was going to keep you going all night at Studio 54 kind of.
5: But something in that 60s into the 70s, it's got to be the analog recording. It's got to be the studio work.
6: Yeah.
5: There's like freedom to move within the song, within each element of it. And now everything is just like a wall of zeros and ones.
6: Well, yes. And
5: depending, I guess.
6: No. Yeah. I I agree. It's the warmth of it, too. I mean, it felt not to really go to our segment just before this, but there was that human connection, right?
5: Yeah.
6: It was not the zeros and ones. It was not computerized. Mm-hmm. It was not. You weren't. If you were recording in those days, even with overdubbing, you were all in the room. Now the guitarist can be in Brooklyn and the singer can be in L.A. and the, you know, the producers in Brazil kind of stuff. And so there's not that creativity going on in the room together where you're looking at each other and you're, let's try that again. You're doing your bit, you're sending it off to Bill and he's going to add the drums. And that's not a collaborative thing anymore. And I think the communal drug scene was probably a part of that.
5: No doubt about it. I was listening to, and I've heard the song a million times, and it just came on the radio. It was Boston More Than a Feeling.
6: Mm-hmm.
5: And I'm sitting there in my car, and I'm thinking, how is there not any riffs like this anymore? How is there not any, where's like the energy? Where's the big, you know, makes you feel something chorus in rock music?
6: Yeah, well, personally,
5: I'm sure it's out there, but
6: No. I think with something like Boston's a perfect example, right? That first record, that's one guy in his basement over 3 years. He didn't do the vocals. Brad did the vocals, but Tom Scholz, but crafting it,
5: perfecting the tone,
6: right? Getting it exactly right, and he was, you know, he was a technology nerd, which allowed him to do all of that overdubbing and all that other stuff. Mm. But it was still the art of, I mean, everything's I'm just going to talk out of the other side of my mouth. Maybe, welcome maybe, to my life. But it's, you know, now it's the collab. You do this, you do that, you do this.
5: Yeah.
6: It's collaboration, but not together, if that makes any sense at all, right? It's, like I said, it's you send stuff off and he messes with, as opposed to, like you and I are doing right now. You look at each other and you take the next step, which is what that collaboration was. And it's, that's part of it that's gone now, too.
5: Technology, as great as it is, it's more divisive than it is a bringer together. Well, and I thought originally it would be the other way.
6: Right, and that's supposedly what it was, right? Mm-hmm. Imagine we all have access to the... Wow, we are really going off on a tangent here. This is freaking great.
5: You know, we need to see some of that Bob Dylan weed right now.
6: and just sit back and turn off the studio lights and float downstream, right? Yeah, but that's part of it. It's what's changed. And you can collaborate and never leave your basement. And that's a whole different set of dynamics that are a part of it.
5: Yeah, truly. So on this day today, 1964, Bob Dylan said, hey.
6: Probably hadn't happened yet, but within a couple hours, the Beatles had their feeling they couldn't hide or get high, and the world kind of changed.
5: Well, we've had this conversation a couple times on the show. People either really for or really against, like Beatles, yes or no.
6: Oh yeah, yeah.
5: I'm a big yay.
6: And anybody that's against the Beatles,
5: I'll play a couple. You know, I like to play my songs in and out, and I'll play. I got Pink Floyd haters.
6: Yeah.
5: Speaking of guitar tone, got
6: that's it.
5: Beatles haters.
6: Yep.
5: And a couple of hate on the Doors.
6: Yeah.
5: And it's just, I'm like, how? Am I hearing it different? Like, are you hearing it?
6: Because here's my take. First of all, I was on a podcast last week and they asked me about Pink Floyd, and I said exactly that. I said, I can take Pink Floyd, but that guitar tone that
5: just rips
6: that
5: right freaking through.
6: David Gilmour guy was unbelievable. You have to appreciate music for what it is, not what you want it to be. And I don't want to get all wrapped around my axle on this, right? But it's like, I'm never going to sit down and put on a full Doors record, but there are times when L.A. Woman that comes on and I crank
5: it. Turn it up.
6: Right?
5: Yeah.
6: And that's it. You have the stuff where you could listen to it for an hour, and you have the stuff where 6.5 minutes is more than enough.
5: Yeah.
6: But that, you're not taking the time to appreciate the art. I mean, there's some stuff that's just garbage.
5: Of course.
6: But that stuff usually doesn't make it into the public consciousness, right? So I don't, you know, I think it's more about preference. People that are like, break out in a rash when Pink Floyd comes on or when the Doors come on, then you're not working hard enough at it.
5: Mike, great topic for the On This Day in History. Yeah. I would love to be a fly on the wall to see Bob Dylan offer the Beatles with their English bowl cuts and their
6: like, what do we do? Where do we put it, you know, rub it into our belly? What do we do with this?
5: It's always crazy to me, what, 8 years together?
6: Yeah. From start to finish, from the first record to I'm Leaving.
5: Yeah, it's wild.
6: The progression's unbelievable. Nothing like it. Yeah.
5: Was Paul dead?
6: that's that Chris Farley dead, right? Stupid.
5: Well, Mike, scoreboards and set lists. Another awesome stuff as always, my man.
6: Yep.
5: And again, Joey Song, joeysong.org.
6: Joeysong.org and Joey Song. Remember the two S's in the middle on all the socials. You'll be kept up to date. Tickets and everything going on sale in a couple weeks, so you're going to want to get them.
5: I'll leave you with this. There is still a chance that the Cubs could win the division. I know you're a Cubs guy.
6: We don't need to. Just got to make the tournament.
5: Man, we covered this before.
6: I know. I'm telling you.
5: I'm telling you. The guitar tone in here?
6: Yeah.
5: 3 years of perfecting?
6: Yeah.
5: Damn.
6: Yep.
5: All right, there he goes. Mike, Joey Song, scoreboards and set lists. We'll come right back.

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0: Well, well, well. Welcome back in. 608-321-1670 if you want to get involved. Josh Jacobs. Oof. What do you do? Got to move on? Josh Jacobs. Misdemeanor battery, misdemeanor criminal damage to property. Lesser than the five. One of them initially was charged with the worst felony strangulation, but now just down to two misdemeanors. Both are Class A misdemeanors. Is subject to fine of not more than $10,000 or not more than 9 months in prison, or both if convicted. I think already could be up to 18. Yeah, 18 months. Yeah, that math adds up. Damn. So Jacobs is subject to suspension by the NFL, conducting its own investigation. The Packers also said, hey, we're aware, and we will continue to cooperate with the NFL as we do, blah, blah, blah, blah, blah. So Josh Jacobs, man. Marshawn Lloyd, your number one. Marshawn Lloyd, RB1. And I've been liking what he's saying and been doing so far in practice and training camp. 608-321-1670, though. Line one, good morning. Oh, top of Toma Hill to you, Eric on I-90. I knew you'd come through.
1: I didn't know if I'd make it, but
0: I knew you could.
1: I like to call when I'm on I-90. I really do. And I'm just coming off of it right now, so that counts.
0: Yep.
1: As long as the phone call's in, it's like it's post-stamped on I-90.
0: Yep, exactly.
1: Right, post-dated.
0: Yep.
1: So, postage date, whatever they call that. What do they call that?
0: Yeah.
1: Whatever. If I was Josh Jacobs' attorney, I would fight this tooth and nail. At least, probably not from a violation of the law or municipal, but as far as suspension goes, I would fight it tooth and nail. And I'd call this, what's his name from... San Francisco, the general manager, what's his name?
0: The owner? Jed York?
1: Yeah. He's not the owner.
0: Yeah.
1: He's not the owner of the Packers. Are we talking about the same guy?
0: You're talking about Jed York? You're talking about Josh Jacobs?
1: No. I'm talking about Josh Jacobs.
0: Yeah, I thought you said call the Niners guy.
1: Yeah, wasn't his dad part of the Niners organization? Something like that. It's the guy who's the president.
0: Ed Paul. Sorry, I thought you were talking because Jed York is in some legality issues now with having trying to meet up with a lady of the double wide. And I thought, sorry, yes, Ed Policy's dad, Carmen Policy, yes, with the Niners. Sorry about that.
1: Right, I'd call him to the stand, and I would say, I don't believe my client, Mr. Josh Jacobs here, should be held to a higher standard than the ownership group. And I'm going to say, do you think any Green Bay Packer owners have been arrested for misdemeanor with destruction of property, misdemeanor battery? And I'd bring out a list of all you owners, and I'd just roll it out on the floor. And I'd say, look at the ownership group of the Green Bay Packers. These guys are misdemeanors as far as the eye can see. So I should be fine.
0: So what you're saying as a Vikings fan, Eric, you want to throw every single Packers owner, air their dirty laundry and say, hey, look, you want to make the owners of the Green Bay Packers look bad, is what you're saying?
1: They're not going to look bad. Everybody knows what everybody's doing, right? It's not going to be a secret. You know?
0: That's funny.
1: Like, come on.
0: Could you imagine the amount of DUIs they'd have to pull out of Packers owners?
1: Oh, yeah. You know, transport of an illegal substance over state borders. They'd get a bunch of guys up by Michigan on that one. There'd be, there'd be all kinds of stuff on there. Yeah. So, drunken disorderlies. And I would say I'm not held to any higher standards than the rest of the ownership group. And you'd win.
0: You just win. I'm thinking at a different angle there, Eric. You know?
1: And I'm trying to take a different angle on this, which I always try to do, you know?
0: You're always really good at it as well. You've been on a run of great phone calls lately.
1: Well, I appreciate you saying that. I've been trying. Yeah. I've been trying.
0: I love it. I love it, Eric.
1: And sometimes it doesn't work. Sometimes you just got to let it flow. So I don't have a lot today. I think it's the last preseason game, which is...
0: Yeah, you got your Vikings taking on the Broncos tonight at 8. Packers take on the Cardinals.
1: Right? Mm-hmm. Right? Mm-hmm. It's LaFleur against LaFleur.
0: Mm-hmm. Melton versus Melton.
1: We got Melton on Melton, LaFleur on LaFleur, violence and crime tonight.
0: Mm-hmm.
1: And you're not going to find a couple more. I mean, if this was a fight, it'd be pretty milquetoast, I think. I think they'd be like a couple cats scratching each other. So,
0: yeah, but we'll watch anyways, you know.
1: We're going to watch. So you guys have a great weekend.
0: You too, Eric. Much love, man.
1: Hopefully next weekend we can have as good a week as we did this week. Yeah. And
0: every day's a gift, you know. All right, Eric. Top of Toma Hill to you, brother. You have a great weekend.
1: Top of Toma Hill. Have a great weekend,
0: you too,
1: buddy.
0: Steven. Line 4. Good morning.
2: Good morning.
0: How's it going?
2: Hey, somebody who's been in law enforcement for over 28 years, retired now.
0: Ooh, yes, please.
2: I don't know why people are making this in such a big deal.
0: Tell me that.
2: I'm not minimizing what he did. We don't know what he did, but I'm just trying to figure out, you know, it went from a felony down to this.
0: Yeah.
2: I wonder what her behavior was. Really. I'm not blaming her as the victim. Mm-hmm. Trust me, I'm not blaming her. Mm-hmm. But what I'm saying is that it got moved down to a misdemeanor, which is a nothing charge.
0: Mm-hmm.
2: Do you know that less than 0.1% of all misdemeanor charges ever go to trial? Mm-hmm. This is going to be pled out. Mm-hmm. It'll be a fine. And it may have been more mutual because he's more dominating. He's the man.
0: Mm-hmm.
2: He has to be charged by state law.
0: Yeah, I'm wondering here, just because, like you said, it moved down from, like, felony strangulation was the worst one, and now it's just two misdemeanors. And I'm wondering if the Packers even, like, the NFL will suspend him. I don't think the Packers will cut him. I think it's going to be, I don't know.
2: Well, this is his last year of the contract. Yeah. I don't think they'll renew.
0: No. So. And then also, like, businesses, at the end of the day, the Packers business, you have to win I think it's just the PR side of things. That's the one where, because you don't want, you don't want bad publicity when it comes to something like this, but
2: right.
0: I think they'll suspend him and weather the storm, and then you'd see him later on in the season.
2: If you look at these misdemeanors that are charged or even a criminal complaint, they never are substantiated in any penalty whatsoever. It'll be a fine. First offenders, nothing.
0: Yeah.
2: Community service. It's really a nothing charge. I'm just telling you.
0: Yeah. Yeah, I don't know much about all the legality of it, but you said what, in law enforcement for 20 plus years, did you say?
2: 28 years.
0: Damn,
2: I've charged, you know how many times you charge a disorderly conduct charge? It's a nothing charge.
0: Yeah.
2: It gets pled down to a county ordinance, which is the same thing as a ticket.
0: Really? I don't know. I don't know all the legality of behind it all. That's very interesting.
2: No,
0: thanks for the info, man. I appreciate that.
2: I think saying there's any jail time, I mean, we look at state statutes. We know that people don't go to jail.
0: No, yeah. Well, you see that in the articles all the time. Like, you know, they always say, like, they give the most what the biggest sentence could be, and that's what they lead with to grab the attention.
2: And that's BS. Yeah. I hate that.
0: Yeah.
2: It's not reality.
0: It's all about the clicks, my brother.
2: People.
0: Hey, you have a great weekend, all right, man?
2: Yeah, bye.
0: All right, 608-321-1670. Something in me says the Packers aren't going to move on from Jacobs. I know a lot of people have been calling in and say, you got to. I don't know. The Packers, Brian Gutekunst was talking about it on Wednesday. They have a plan in place. And they were talking, he was asked about keeping an extra running back. So Goody talked about it on a Wednesday, and it sounded like kind of knew some things. So then you get the information yesterday. So Pierre Strong Jr., who had a good game against in the last preseason game, Pierre Strong Jr. gets Cardinals tonight. We'll see. 608-321-1670, line 1. Good morning.
1: Victim blaming.
0: Eric, you're back.
1: That, you know, that guy just brought something up that's interesting because if, and I'm not victim blaming here, okay? But if this girlfriend of his played in the WNBA, I think he can make a case that she assaulted him. All you have to do is watch a game. These girls just knock the crap out of each other. And I could say that he's probably just defending himself. Did she play for the WNBA?
0: No. No.
1: Oh, okay. Well, that's... Yeah. I'm just saying.
0: Thank you, Eric. All right, 608-321-1670. Man. All right, we'll take a little break here. Thanks for the law enforcement. I've never really been in trouble with Johnny Law. So I've gotten two warnings. One for not having a front license plate, the other for going 78 in the 70. My only brush of the law. All right, we'll come right back.

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Welcome back in. Jacob Mizorowski, the Mizzler, accomplished something not done in Major League Baseball since 1985. He became the first pitcher since Doc Gooden to start a season with 25 straight starts, allowing 3 earned runs or less in each. And he's only the 7th pitcher to ever have a streak that long. The Mizzler, the Milwaukee Mizzle, delivering his payload. Let's see here. Brewers also making some history last night. Well, Miz always seems to do that. This is pretty much Miz related. Jackson Chirio, by the way, a great game. Let's see. Your Milwaukee Brewers. Where'd that go? When it comes to whatever, they're making history. I'll find it in a second. But Jackson Chirio, 4-for-5, 2 homers, 4 RBIs, 4 runs. And you had RBIs from Andrew Vaughn, Gary Sanchez, William.

0: And I'm curious. I know one of our great listeners is going. It is Country Music Night. Country Music Night. Cole Swindell will be performing. I'll be honest, I don't really know who that is. I know some people are excited about that. But what I'm more keen on here is what the theme, what the giveaway is tonight. The theme, you get, I'll just read you the little blurb here. Roll your windows down, blast your favorite country hits, and head to Country Music Night at American Family Field. Fans who purchase a special theme night ticket will get a one-of-a-kind Brewers belt buckle. Perfect for channeling your favorite country music legends. So there you go. Milwaukee Brewers, a belt buckle. It's the same old tune. It's kind of cool. It's silver. It says Milwaukee on the top of it. Brewers on the bottom. The ball and glove logo in the middle. And then behind the Milwaukee and the Brewers and the ball and glove is American Family Field. Then a skyline of the city of Milwaukee behind that's a brick outline. It's kind of cool. I just want to know, how big is it? Is there such thing as too big for having a belt buckle? Can you have too big of a belt buckle? I think you can have too small of one, but can you have too big of one? Or is it, it's not the size of the belt buckle, it's how you wear it, if it's too small. Questions I have. If you're going, let me know. Mike in Portage, I think, said he's going. I don't know how big that belt buckle is. And I saw our guy Bill Michaels tweet this out last night. I don't know, Bill, we can't be putting this negative stuff on here. To lose the division for the Brewers, they'd have to play 500 ball and go 14-14, while the Cubs would have to go 22-6 with a 7-game lead. Milwaukee, oh, then Bill says Milwaukee has another NL Central almost in the bag. Oh, it's in the bag, Billy. It's in the bag. I don't know. Don't put that negative juju out there. Big, eventually they have a taking on the Cubs again. All right. 608-321-1670. If you're feeling good on the Brewers. Sal Frelick. Summer of Sal. He's back and he's talking about how he missed the boys. Mr. Excitable. Wasted no time in making his return count. He was talking to the media a little bit. Take a listen to our guy Sal.
1: Sal Frelick, and Sal, you were activated from the IL Tuesday and back in the lineup on Wednesday. You led off the game with a base hit. You picked up an RBI in the second.
0: Whew. Keep in mind, this is the most excitable guy ever to interview.
1: Just right from the jump.
2: Yeah, I mean, that was just, I've been itching for the past month to get back with the boys. And, you know, it was my first real time on the IL, and I was just, yeah, I couldn't wait to get back with them, so definitely felt good.
3: Dude, you've been dealing with this darn shoulder injury, you know, pretty much most of the season, torn labrum, I believe, and then now you come back, you get your three knocks. But dealing with injuries and stuff, like, you know, you were a stud in high school football, the whole show.
0: All right, I got to pause this. I cannot stand the background music of that. Sal, the most excitable guy you'll ever interview. I wanted to get to some of that, but the background music is just too much. 608-321-1670, line one, good morning.
4: Hey, Ebo, it's the Pipeline to the North here.
0: Troy, what's up, brother? What's going on?
4: Not much. I've been doing some reading and listening, and I hate to be negative on this, but we got some Brewer fans that are just, you know, they just talk silly. You can fill it in any way you want, but people are kind of, I told Grant this a couple weeks ago, people who are calling in saying, oh, it doesn't matter what the Brewers do because they get to the Dodgers and they're going to lose like they've always done. And I really try to talk some common sense to them. I said, you know what? This current Brewer roster is probably not a World Series roster. They didn't make enough moves throughout the year because of budget constraints or whatever. Mm-hmm. It's just not. But I, for one, am enjoying the season and the battle between them and the Dodgers and the Cubs and the Braves to see who can get the number one amount of wins is just fun.
0: It is really
4: and
0: fun.
4: And once you get to the playoffs or the wild card or whatever they have,

0: thing goes.
1: Yep.
0: And you know what? The other teams, the other five teams that are going to be in it, they're thinking the same thing. Hey, you know, anything can go. You know, the Philadelphia Phillies are a super dangerous team now that nobody's going to want to play come the first round of the playoffs. You just never know. So it's hard to talk some sense to certain people when they just say
1: they just want to be angry. Again. Yeah, they just want to be mad. You know, they just want to be mad.
0: You know, so I'm enjoying it, and I guess I'm calling to try to tell some people just enjoy it.
1: Enjoy the summer of fun.
0: 8 games left. Enjoy it, and then whatever happens, if they lay an egg, they lay an egg. If they win it all, they win it all.
1: That's right. Troy, I got to hit this. I got to hit a break in 15 seconds.
0: Talk to you later.
1: Love you, Troy. Much love, brother.
0: All right, see you later.
1: All right, WKTY, love you guys too. See you, Troy. Thank you. I just have to. It goes to break without me even doing anything. It's a hard out. We'll come right back.

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1: 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WOZN Madison. 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
2: The charge with a pair of missed...
1: This is a Wisconsin Sports Zone update.
2: Well, Packers running back Josh Jacobs has been charged with a pair of misdemeanors stemming from an incident that led to his arrest in May. The Brown County District Attorney's Office filed charges yesterday of battery and criminal damage to property against the 28-year-old. He is due in court November 17th. Now, he was initially arrested on 5 charges, including felony strangulation. The NFL says it's continuing to monitor the situation. Meanwhile, the team added a new tight end to their roster, Jonnu Smith, after spending last year with Pittsburgh catching 38 passes and a couple of touchdowns. He was a Pro Bowler with Miami a year before. The Packers will now face off against the Arizona Cardinals tonight at Lambeau Field for their final preseason game. Turning to the Badgers, speaking of Lambeau, they're just 9 days away from taking on Notre Dame on September 6th.
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2: That's another series win for the Milwaukee Brewers as they would take down the Mets last night 8-2. Starting pitcher Jacob Mizorowski would pick up the win. He went 6 innings, giving up 2 hits, 2 earned runs while striking out 6. And offensively, it would be a night for Jackson Chirio. He went 4-for-5 with 2 homers, 4 RBIs, 4 runs, while Andrew Vaughn, Gary Sanchez, William Contreras, and Cooper Pratt each had an RBI. The Brewers now sit 83-51 on the year. They're 3 games ahead of the Dodgers for the best record in the big leagues and 7 games above the Cubs for first place in the NL Central. The crew now comes home and will take on the Raiders tonight at American Family Field for a 6:40 first pitch. For the Wisconsin Sports Zone Network, I'm Ebo.
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2: All right, welcome back in. Okay, what's going on around here? So, we'll get back to the Packers. Marshawn Lloyd looking like there's a potential he's going to be your running back, RB1. Coming up here for the season. Really, really quick, though. I know in the Portage area, there was that kangaroo exchange gone wrong. And 2 of the kangaroos, 4 of them escaped. And 2 of them were unfortunately hit by cars, RIP. 1 was captured. And last I heard, the other one is still on the loose. So there's a kangaroo hopping around somewhere, I think. Unless they got it. In the greater Portage area. I just saw this. This is in Indiana. 2 lions are reportedly on the loose in Indiana with authorities, quote, unsure of where the lions even came from. Is Joe Exotic, is he out of prison? Is he in Indiana? Is he in Indiana having another tiger sanctuary? A little petting zoo? A little mauling zoo? 2 lions reportedly on the loose in Indiana with authorities unsure of where the lions even came from. Again, back to the kangaroo thing here. I'm from Dodgeville. I think it was 2005. A kangaroo was loose in Dodgeville, and no one knew where that came from. Did they ever figure that out? They got the kangaroo, but did they ever figure out where the kangaroo came from? I don't know. All right, 608-321-1670. So Josh Jacobs, again, more will be revealed, obviously, just getting... the misdemeanor battery and misdemeanor criminal damage to property. This comes 3 months after he was arrested following an alleged domestic violence incident at his home, obviously in Green Bay area. Both Class A misdemeanors. Per the criminal complaint, a woman identified as Jacob's girlfriend told officers that she had been looking through Jacob's phone, saw that he was talking to other women. She became upset and threw his phone. She told Jacobs he could look through her phone. And then told him, hey, call a car to bring her to Chicago. She told, let's see here, when she tried to retrieve her phone, according to the complaint, Jacobs did not return it. He grabbed her arm and began a physical struggle that lasted several minutes. Later, the complaint said the woman was trying to exit Jacobs' garage when he, quote, grabbed her and threw her to the ground, struck her head, suffering an injury. The report says a police officer observed redness to her face and neck and was able to feel that she had a bump on the back of her head. She described that she was in pain as a result of the injuries. She also said Jacobs did not return one of her phones and it damaged the other. There is surveillance footage from the camera system within the garage, but not inside the house. I've also heard that Jacobs deleted all of the footage, but they were able to gather it again. The digital footprint runs deep. And then Jacobs is subject to a suspension by the NFL, obviously. Adam Schefter has been talking about it for the last couple of weeks, which is conducting its own investigation. It's up to the NFL to decide whether to suspend Jacobs to start the season or wait until the legal process is completed. Packers said they're aware of the files charged against them. Now, I think they were aware, obviously, before the news broke. Brian Gutekunst was talking on Wednesday of how they have... here, take a listen.
0: Yeah, I'm pretty confident we can sustain it. That doesn't mean we wouldn't do that. Yeah, we'll deal with that when that comes. But we've obviously been preparing for that, if that in case that happens. But at the same time, I feel really good about the guys we got in that room, and I think we could survive that.
5: I mean, you might have to keep an extra, though. Maybe you might even worry.
0: I think, again, we'll deal with that if that transpires, but we could. You're always usually going to keep three or four running backs, and I think we have enough to do that. But, again, it comes down to choices and trying to figure that out. And the one thing I think particularly at that position is, elevating a guy from the practice squad is, I won't say it's easy to do, but it's something we've done in the past and not something we'd shy away from.
2: Brian Gutekunst there Wednesday. He likes the room that they have. And a GM's always going to say that. Those are his guys. Marshawn Lloyd averaged more than 12.3 carries per game during his three collegiate seasons. He never ran for more than 820 yards in a college season. Now he's looking like he could be your running back one. So if Jacobs is suspended before the Packers start against the Vikings week one, I would imagine, well, right now, Marshawn Lloyd is your number one. Could he handle it? Can he handle it? Well, let's take a look at the history a bit here. Lloyd was at South Carolina during his freshman season in 2021. He averaged a team-high 12.3 carries a game. He led the Gamecocks with 573 rushing yards and 9 touchdowns. Lloyd then transferred to USC for his junior season in 2023, split time with Austin Jones, who later was in the Washington Commanders camp. Lloyd, a more dynamic back, but the USC coaches also found him more effective with a lighter workload. He finished the 2023 season averaging 10.5 carries per game, averaged 7.1 yards a rush. Again, this is college. Let's see. Lloyd played just one game and 10 snaps his rookie season due to hamstring and ankle injuries. He also had appendicitis. Then in 2025, Lloyd never got started, spending the entire season on the injured reserve list with a hamstring injury. He did go to Dr. Meyer of the Meyer Institute of Sport to get his hamstrings right. And the result so far has been encouraging. Productive training camp. Lloyd said he feels great. So yeah, I feel like myself. I'm really happy. Marshawn Lloyd, I have some audio from him saying he's just a baller. I'll get to that momentarily. 608-321-1670. Line one, good morning.
6: Hey, good morning.
2: Mississippi Drew. I'm a...
6: Happy Friday.
2: TGIF, man. Freaky Friday.
6: Yep. You got it.
2: I'm great. Thanks for asking.
6: Good. I'm giving Marshawn Lloyd a nickname.
2: Okay.
6: Because he didn't like his. Remember the
2: yeet,
6: one he was
2: Yeet
6: getting?
2: Cannon.
6: Right.
2: Yeah.
6: But I'm giving him a nickname, The Plan.
2: The Plan?
6: That's his nickname. Yep. That's his nickname. Because he is the plan. Like, I don't foresee, like, I can't think of a team with a decent running back that's not a decent team that wants to get rid of their running back. I can't think of that team. So.
2: The Plan.
6: Yeah. But, you know, who knows? He's, who knows? If he stays healthy, who knows? Who knows?
2: Who knows?
6: It's impossible to say. People say he's bursty, right?
2: Mm-hmm.
6: People say he's got decent hands, mm-hmm. right? Like, so who knows? Who knows how Matt LaFleur, and that's one thing Matt LaFleur can do, is scheme pretty well if he has time. So.
2: Oh, wait, hang on a second.
6: We'll see.
2: Did you just compliment Matt LaFleur?
6: I did, yeah. Yeah. Wow. I called him a good coordinator before. I've complimented him before. It's not like he's a total moron or anything. He's just not a good head coach.
2: He's just not a leader of men.
6: Yeah, yeah, I would say that. Yep, yep. And he's just got some stuff to learn that I think the trouble with him is I think he knows what he needs to learn, but he doesn't want to learn. So because he thinks he's right. So so it will be what it will be with him, and we'll see. We'll see. Right. I already predict, I say, no team that ever has him as a head coach, now that's not any other kind of coach, but as a head coach, he's never going to win the Super Bowl as a head coach. He'll never do it.
2: Give me something positive.
6: Going back.
2: Give me something.
6: Okay.
2: Well, I mean, Marshall.
6: Positive?
2: Uh-oh. No, you're going to say something. Going back to what? Please.
6: The scoreboards and set list conversation about music and what's happened to rock and how come it's fallen off and everything. The industry itself stopped pushing rock and started pushing rap. And that has several reasons. Some of them are, and people are going to be like, oh, what an idiot. But some of them are CIA related. But all of them are mind control and crowd control related. And you'd think that that's inverse, you'd think that that was wrong because it's actually pushing civil disobedience and stuff, but that's what they want. That's how they hold you down. Anyway.
2: You should have called in at 8:10 today.
6: What's that?
2: So you should have called in at like 8:10 today, 8:15 when you're talking like this.
6: Yeah. Oh, with him? I don't think I could keep up to you guys, but.
2: No, you're great, Ben. You're great, Drew. Yeah.
6: But and not only that, but I was thinking about the benefits of that long term too. It's like, because rock stars and country music stars and stuff, like as they grow up, like they're like deeper thinkers. Like they push mind expansion, yes, especially when they're young, but they are always looking and they're thoughtful people and they sing about what they're discovering. You don't get any of that from rap. Like it's all, instead of mind expansion, it's mind narrowing drugs. It's man-made crap. Like it's all.
2: So I take it you're not a fan of the Carter Two, like I am, Lil Wayne.
6: Well, no, that's just it. Like I love me some rap, but you can't take it to heart. You just can't take it to heart. You got to take it as like a silly thing that.
2: Yeah, just like if, back in the day, you're listening to Winger, she's only 17, you can't take that to heart either. You're like, no, let's not do that.
6: Yeah.
2: Let's not do that. Well,
6: big plans. That's all I got. All right,
2: brother.
6: See, all right.
2: You're a treasure and a treat. See you, Drew.
6: You are as well. Have a great weekend.
2: Too.
6: To everybody. Yep. Later.
2: There he goes, Mississippi Drew. All right, Marshawn Lloyd. Looking like your RB1, more will be revealed. He was meeting with the media. This is not too long, but he was meeting with the media, and he's talking about how he's a baller, how he's ready, how when called upon, he can do it. Here you go.
7: What's been the biggest adjustment coming back for you?
8: Honestly, just getting hit again. I mean, this is a physical sport, so once I get able to, you get hit and you get back up, you're like, oh, I've been doing this for a long time, so it's fun to be able to do that.
7: And that touchdown in Denver, what did that feel like for you? And was it just like a culmination of everything coming together?
8: Confidence. That was a confidence boost for sure. Just being able to be in the end zone. I haven't been in the end zone since college, so it was fun. I enjoyed it. I was super excited. I was pumped. Adrenaline was rushing. It was exciting.
7: You talk about being a positive guy. Can you talk about that relationship you have with your mom and your sisters and about how they kept you so grounded during all of this?
8: Yes, they're amazing. They helped me throughout everything. I grew up in a household with a majority woman, my mom and my sisters. It's been pretty great. They've been keeping me, you know, keeping me on my toes. You know, when something's going wrong, you know, they helped me a lot. So being able to score and, you know, be able to talk to them afterwards was really special.
7: Where have you seen the offense kind of hit their stride before week one? Because it sounds like the starters won't play on Friday.
8: But you said hit their stride?
7: Yeah, where have you guys improved the most over training camp?
8: Honestly, just daily. You know, there's things we got to work on every day. I feel like we work pretty well together. So I think we just got to just keep things going and go from there.
7: How excited are you for week one?
8: I'm excited. Like I said, this is my first real week one game, so it's a dream come true. I've always wanted to play in the NFL, and now my dream will be able to come true.
9: Do you feel like yourself again?
8: Yeah. I mean, it's funny. You know, it's definitely feel like myself for sure. I think, you know, once I just got off that little hump, I was able to be out there and just have fun. You're not thinking about anything. You're just playing football. So once you get to that point where you can just play football, you're not worrying about anything, your body's healthy, it's just, you know, a game of football.
9: No more mental hurdles?
8: Yeah, no more mental. Only thing mentally that would mess up, if I mess up a play or something or miss a protection, but that's part of the game. Other than that, like, as far as, like, injury and stuff, it's out of my brain.
10: Yeah. Where do you think the joint practice helped you the most today?
8: Honestly, yeah, definitely they brought a lot of pressure, so it's definitely good to have that. It's a big difference, you know, seeing your team do it, but not knowing exactly, you know, where they're going to come from or when they're going to do it is pretty cool. It was good to finally just practice against another team, but still practicing in a safe way. But it was good to honestly just be out there with them.
10: Jordan talked a lot about how you guys started hot but didn't finish all the way. That was a theme last year, especially with the offense. How do you make sure that doesn't translate into the regular season and seep over?
8: Honestly, just finish. You know, just, you know, work together. You know, figure out what we need to do to be able to get that done. I don't think that will be a problem. I think we have a pretty good players on this team that could get that done. Like you said, we did start off hot. We know that personally, and then towards the end it kind of slowed down a little bit. But we just got to just honestly dig deep and just, you know, make it happen.
10: Is that something tangibly you can fix, or is that just the will within you guys?
8: You can fix easily. It was nothing. You know, we've been able to finish throughout this whole camp. You know, some days you don't, some days you do, but we just got to just make it more of a consistent thing. And I think we can do that. You know, with the coaches we have and the players we have around this team, we can make that happen really easily.
11: Was there a little bit of trash talk today?
8: Oh, just yeah, it was fun. I enjoyed it. I mean, it's fun. It's football. I mean, that's what you love when a person is, you know, talking trash. And it's cool. It's nothing but, you know, we all do it. We all do it. You know, it's part of the game. I think we enjoyed it, and I think they enjoyed it as well.
9: Was that typical of a real game in terms of how you talk to the other team?
8: Yeah, for sure. Yeah. Me, personally, I try not to say anything. It takes a lot for me to say something, but it happens, especially in the games. There are some players that talk the whole game, and you just got to just back it up, and a lot of players do.
2: All right, there you go. There's Marshawn Lloyd feeling himself. He's excited that he's getting pay dirt in the end zone, ready to be called upon if needed to be RB1, and there you go. I like the cut of his jib. It's been great. Fingers crossed for health. Went to go get his hamstrings right, did just that, and off you go. All right, 608-321-1670 if you want to get involved. We'll take a little break here. Stick around.

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0: The Mizzler, Jacob Mizorowski, the Milwaukee Mizzle, delivering his payload. Huh. Jacob Mizorowski maxed out at 100.9 miles per hour last night, only the second outing this season, and the fourth time in his career that he didn't touch 101. Now, Citi Field, damp, the mound, not the greatest. Mizorowski slipped and slid on a soft mound for a sixth inning, but delivered his 17th quality start, emerged with his MLB-leading ERA of 1.73, holding the Mets to two runs, two hits, while dealing with a soft, slippery mound. Jackson Chirio led the way, four runs, scored four RBIs, two homers. Dude was awesome. Chirio talking via his translator to the media. Oop. Sorry, Metallica. Gotta pause you. Jackson Chirio.
1: Jackson, in that instance, as you're in the on-deck circle as the game's beginning, are you thinking first pitch swing?
0: Yes.
2: No, la verdad que eso lo pensé yo antes de ir a batear ya. Yo creo que desde el logout. Siempre tengo la mentalidad de ir ready en el primer picheo y conectar un gran
0: batalla. Please translate.
3: Yeah, honestly, I think even from the dugout, I'm thinking about going up there and swinging at the first pitch. So, yeah, I'm always ready to swing, always ready to get it off. So, yeah, thanks to God.
0: I think Chirio just could have said C.
3: And make good contact and put a loud swing on it.
4: I was just going to ask, is that any different than every other at-bat?
0: No.
2: Sí, yo creo que voy un poco más fluido, por así decirlo, pero... Pero igual es importante, me gusta siempre estar en primer bate porque sé que tengo el chance de dar el primer picheo.
3: Yeah, I think it's a little bit different. I think it's a little bit more fluid, but I like leading off because I know
0: because I like hitting the ball.
5: Jackson, what about just getting a day off? I know you like to play every day, but what does a Sophia. Day off do for you?
2: No, la verdad que me ayuda físicamente. También el día pasado he tenido un día un poco diferente, o sea, pesado, pero...
3: Yeah, definitely. I think, you know, physically it helps. And, you know, I think days leading up to it had been, you know, maybe a little bit heavier days on me. So it helps, you know, get out there and refresh and go out there and play the game again.
4: Did it feel like it came at a good time, too, after how Tuesday's game went?
2: Sí, claro, la verdad.
0: Right there.
2: Ellos saben por qué hacen las cosas y yo agradecido, la verdad.
3: Yeah, definitely. Yep. They know how to control those things and monitor those things, and appreciate it.
1: Jax, from out on the field, what do you think when you see Mizorowski have different kinds of games? Some where he just blows everybody away, and then some where he has to kind of fight and pitch.
3: Del perspectiva de en el terreno que tú sientes viendo diferentes juegos de Mizorowski, algunos juegos que tira puro plomo para todo el mundo o diferentes
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0: It's amazing.
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3: No, incredible. You know, he knows he's got velocity, he knows he's got a big fastball and has the ability to, you know, blow up by some guys. But, you know, he also has the ability to pitch and mix in the other pitches when the game's telling him that he needs to. So it's really just fascinating to be able to watch it.
0: There you go. Jackson Chirio. What a game. 608-321-1670, line 1. Good morning.
6: Good morning, my friend.
0: Is he in the D?
6: Hola.
0: ¿Cómo está?
6: Como estas? Calling up from Hayward, Wisconsin, just at a bachelor party.
0: Oh, wow. Is this night one, day one, morning one?
6: This is morning one.
0: Okay, so have we hit the sauce yet?
6: Some have, some haven't. I haven't hit the sauce yet.
0: What's on the...
6: I just made some breakfast sammies for some people.
0: Nice. What's on the agenda for tonight and the weekend?
6: We got a 210 tee off for golf, followed by multiple tee offs because we have multiple people golfing. And then we're going to go as WWE night. Tonight is the theme, so I'm going as Rey Mysterio.
0: Okay. That makes sense with the Snapchat you sent, yes.
6: Now you know why the Snapchat was there.
0: Rey Mysterio.
6: Yeah.
0: 619! Are you going to have a paternity battle?
6: A paternity battle?
0: What?
6: I don't know. I got to find a lucky lady tonight if I'm going to have a paternity battle. It's been a hot minute.
0: The paternity match?
6: One.
0: Rey Mysterio versus Eddie Guerrero? Z and the D versus... Is anyone going as Eddie Guerrero?
6: No, I don't know if anyone's going as Rey. We got a Macho Man.
0: Nice, dude. Well, do you remember, like, in the early O's, middle O's, that Rey Mysterio and Eddie Guerrero had a custody battle? A briefcase contained the legal papers for Dominic Mysterio?
6: Well, RIP to Eddie Guerrero.
0: Yeah.
6: He didn't deserve to win that. He would have been a bad father.
0: In a bizarre storyline that was Dominic's biological father and threatened to take him away, forcing Rey Mysterio to fight for custody of his son.
7: what a storyline.
6: Yeah. So.
0: Well.
6: Outside of that, what are we talking about? The Brewers?
0: Yeah, sure. Yeah. Jackson Chirio, big game. Have you heard about Josh Jacobs?
6: Have I heard about Josh Jacobs? Well, so it's kind of funny because we're hanging out with some Minnesota people up here, mm-hmm. and one said he got felonies, and I was like, no, no, no, they're misdemeanors. Totally different story, my friend. Mm-hmm. So that's a consensus, but we have some Gopher fans that think that they're going to beat the Badgers this year. I wonder what everyone else's consensus is. We got two people that bet $500 on the Badgers to win. I bet $50 on the Badgers to win.
0: Okay. Really?
6: So. Yeah.
0: Large and in charge. You know, the bigger the risk, the bigger the reward, Z.
6: That's true.
0: The bigger the cap, the bigger the peeling.
6: I got a $100 bet with Austin with the Cubs and Brewers, so I just can't wait to get paid for that. I wonder whenever you're going to get paid for Jack Cohen or Graham Mertz, but that'll probably never happen.
0: That'll never happen.
6: That's why I don't do $500 bets. If anything, I'm going to do $499 bets.
0: Well, Z. You have a fun time at the bachelor party, okay?
6: I will. Anyone else want to say hi to Evo?
0: Hey. Hello.
6: Yeah.
0: Have fun, boys. Be safe, but not too safe, all right? See you, man.
8: Smooches.
0: Season. Line two, good morning.
9: I'm thinking back to 1954.
0: Mm-hmm.
9: I have a Smokey Bear, let's see. I have my own little Smokey Bear with a hat and shovel,
0: mm-hmm.
9: I'm thinking about my mother just sitting out there in the park while I'm, you know, playing with my Smokey Bear doll,
0: mm-hmm.
9: Mm-hmm. and Smokey was really, he was big on indoctrinating baby boomers, you know, the conspiracy theory that he was indoctrinating baby boomers to grow up to be arsonists and crazed arsonists that, you know, who belonged on Criminal Minds. So it was all part of the conspiracy. With a ranger's hat and shovel and a pair of dungarees, you will find him in the forest, always sniffing at the breeze. People stop and pay attention when he tells them to beware, because everybody knows that he's the fire prevention bear. You can take a tip from Smokey that there's nothing like a tree, because they're good for kids to climb on, and they're beautiful to see. You just have to... Oops, lost my lyrics there for a minute. Because they're... You just have to look around you and you'll find that it's no joke to see what you've been missing if it all goes up in smoke. You can camp upon his doorstep and he'll make you feel at home. You can run and hump and hunt and ramble anywhere you care to roam. He will let you take his honey and pretend he's not so smart. But don't you harm his trees, because for he's a ranger in his heart. And this is the last one. If you've ever seen a forest when a fire is running wild and you love the things within it like a mother loves her child, then you know why Smokey tells you when he sees you passing through. Remember, please be careful. It's the least that you can do. Smokey the Bear, Smokey the Bear, prowling and a growling and a sniffing the air. He can find a fire before it starts to flame. That's why they call him Smokey. That is how he got his name.
0: Pete, that is why you are Songbird of the Year, and you're a shoo-in for a repeat of it. That was awesome. That was amazing.
9: Oh, well, that's a conspiracy. That's because you don't want people to know that there are UFOs.
0: I didn't realize there was a Smokey the Bear controversy. I just Googled it. And environmental critics note that the campaign ignored traditional indigenous controlled burn practices and knowledge systems that manage forests healthy for centuries. The U.S. Forest Service shifted their messaging, only you can prevent forest fires, to only you can prevent wildfires in 2001. Pete, I actually have a Smokey the Bear story for you. I remember this vividly. Smokey the Bear came in when I was in kindergarten, and he had, this is early 90s, and we all had to draw like a picture of Smokey the Bear. And I just had the forest on fire and Smokey the Bear in front of it. And I didn't realize.
9: So it was Z and a D was wearing a costume in your classroom?
0: Pretty much, probably. Well, it was taller than Z. And I remember thinking that prevent was the opposite. So I'd say only you shouldn't prevent firefighters.
9: I understand American natives are angry, and my solution to these things is that they should be financially compensated, and then that's it. I mean, they're not going to get their land back, but they could get some for money from the land that was taken from them, or their treaties that weren't lived up to. But otherwise than that, don't mess with my Smokey or Gene Autry either.
0: Don't mess with my Smokey. Pete. Oh, that was great.
9: See you later.
0: See you, Pete. Much love. Always a pleasure. That was awesome. Pete from Monona. Don't mess with my Smokey. My favorite Smokey was Little Smokies. The Little Smokies, the little wieners you put in a barbecue sauce, crock pot, Little Smokies. Line 2, good morning. Is this the return? Ladies and gentlemen, the return of the flusher. Wow. Wow. With that, I just got to take a break. That was Pete. Well done. The flusher, the mad flusher. Welcome back. Z and the D, good luck being Rey Mysterio. I hope, Z, if you're Rey Mysterio during a bachelor party, that eventually you won't have to do a custody match, a paternity match later in about a year. All right, let's take a break. We'll come right back. I don't know how you get better.

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0: Brett Bills. Good morning.
1: Oh, good morning, Ebo. Happy Fri-yay.
2: Fri-yay. F it Friday. Freaky Friday.
1: Yay.
2: So, LaFriday.
1: Yep.
2: You have LaFleur's going at it. LaFriday.
1: Okay.
2: Is Pierre Strong Jr. going to make the roster now?
1: He just became very important at work.
2: He really did.
1: Well, this is what's funny. You know, like throughout training camp, you've done this a million times. Mm-hmm. You know, Mike Clemens and these Packers reporters are down there and they're telling you, oh, this guy looks great. And you're like, yeah, but does it matter?
2: Does it really matter?
1: Does it really matter? That's what's so funny about this running back room is Pierre Strong could be worthless, meaningless, or in a span of 2 weeks, he could be the number one running back on this roster because Josh Jacobs could go to jail and Marshawn Lloyd's hamstrings could disintegrate.
2: Correct.
1: You know, or maybe Josh Jacobs is fine and Marshawn Lloyd's great. And Pierre Strong is selling cars in Middleton next week.
2: I wonder, I guess more is always going to be revealed here, but Josh Jacobs, we heard anyone saying for anything, get rid of him and cut him. To others being like, hey, let's wait for the obviously legality to play out.
1: Mm-hmm.
2: But what is going to happen? Marshawn Lloyd, I would say, definitely is going to be your RB1 week one.
1: I would imagine.
2: Yeah. I don't think they cut Josh Jacobs or move on from him. I think he serves suspension, then comes back. Now, I'm not saying what he did is right or nothing, but I think, you know, I don't know.
1: I wonder if the NFL suspends him before any criminal proceedings.
2: That's what I think is going to happen.
1: You think so?
2: Yeah.
1: Or the league puts him on the exempt list. But he's not due in court until mid-November. Typically, what happens in these situations is that gets pushed out until after the season. Yeah. So it's not a conflict.
2: We'll see what happens here.
1: So does the NFL and the Packers allow him to play until then? My guess would be no. Because the nightmares is what happened with Ray Rice is he's playing.
2: And the video comes out.
1: The video comes out or something comes out and it's like, oh, how have you allowed this monster to, you know, continue to play football or something like that?
2: And they're misdemeanors. I don't think he'd be doing in jail time.
1: I don't know.
2: It'll just get bogged down to like a fine. And
1: I didn't think like a misdemeanor could mean 18 months in jail. I need to learn my
2: that's just
1: legal term.
2: You know, you have some legality happens and then all of a sudden it's like, here's the max you get. And no one ever get, you know, the max. It's not happening. We'll see though. But yeah, we're talking about what's the drama for the Packers. You know, Keyshawn Nixon, does he get paid? Is he, you know, being punished? And can the kicker make kicks? Now we got drama. Now we have drama. It sounded like Brian Gutekunst knew something was going to drop here when they used to ask the question about Jacobs on Wednesday. I'm sure they all knew.
1: That was my thought. So I was asking around today, and I guess the league mandates general managers speak like weekly during training camp or something.
2: Mm-hmm.
1: I wondered if they knew something was coming. So they're like, well, let's do this early in the week. Let's not wait until Thursday or Friday just in case something drops because they had to know.
2: Oh, totally.
1: They had to get a sense that something was coming down at some point.
2: And I'm sure you have people working for an organization to find out dirt and do things.
1: Oh, yeah.
2: There's top men, secret men, digging around looking for information, Grant.
1: If the Green Bay Packers can't get information out of the Hobart Lawrence Police Department, then I've lost all faith in our high-level institutions.
2: If we can get information without...
1: Yeah.
2: If we can get information, which we were privy to before it broke, then there's...
1: I should hope the Packers are capable. Otherwise, man, we got a lot bigger problems than can Matt LaFleur win the big one.
2: Yeah.
1: Let me tell you that.
2: Now, Grant, we obviously work at the same building here, Midwest Family Broadcasting Madison.
1: We do.
2: The parking lot, we have a lot of spaces for not a lot of people.
1: We do.
2: I don't even know where you park. Do you park?
1: I park across from the station vehicles.
2: Oh, okay. So
1: I'm normally the only one in that row. You park way down around the bend.
2: I'm usually the first spot by the main doors, depending on when I get here. Sometimes Johnny Danger from our sister station 94.1 JJO is before me.
1: Okay.
2: But I'm the first spot as you're walking in, I'm the first spot. So, Grant, I just went out there because I had to get the broadcast gear for you out of my trunk.
1: Thank you for that, by the way.
2: There are, from my car, where my car is, that's one spot. There's one. So 1, 2, 3, 4, 5, 6, 7. There's 7 parking spaces
1: in that little row.
2: In that one row, there's 7, and the one spot that I'm in is bigger than the rest.
1: Mm-hmm.
2: So I parked more to the right to leave more room. You know, I just went out there to get the gear for you.
1: Mm-hmm. Thank you. Again.
2: Keep in mind, there is wide open spaces.
1: Yeah, I park.
2: Like
1: next to
2: Nixie
1: nobody.
2: Chick.
1: I am wide open spaces. I am my father's son in that way. I don't park next to people.
2: So. Here, I'm gonna show this to you. Someone took it upon themselves Here you go. There's the spaces, right?
1: Yeah.
2: Now wait till it pans to the car. See it?
1: What?
2: See that? See that?
1: Do you know whose car that is?
2: Oh, yeah. Someone has parked me in. They are, I'd say, about 8 inches over the yellow line. It's hard for me to get into my door while there's... Look at all the space there is. Look at that. Look at all that wide open.
1: Mm-hmm.
2: Look at this. Here, I'll play it for the stream. Grant, what goes on here? What goes on at work?
1: Dude.
2: What goes through people's minds? I can open the door. I just can't get into my car. I mean, I could squeeze in, but I've been cultivating mass.
1: Is this person messing with you?
2: No, they're just unbelievably terrible at parking. It's Biatch from Sister Station 94 JJO.
1: Oh.
2: She couldn't park to save her life. There's literally 7 other spaces to park. She has parked me in.
1: I
2: can't open my door. I mean, I can. I just can't get into my car.
1: I brought this up on Tuesday. There's lots of
2: what goes on around here.
1: There's lots of places in the world where you really highlight how dumb we are as a species. And by we, I don't mean me.
2: Not me.
1: The interstate, the right-left lane. A lot of people can't figure it out. The bolt landing. Experienced that one big time last week. You people are such dopes. Parking lots are another one, man. It's like you really, when you pulled in and got out of your car, you took a glance here and thought, you know what?
2: Nailed it.
1: Good.
2: Nailed it.
1: This is fine.
2: Nailed it.
1: I don't park next to people if I can help it. And at the grocery store parking lot, if there's an open spot next to the cart corral, I take it. Because as my dad taught me long ago, the cart corral cannot ding your door. A cart can.
2: I always park by the cart corral.
1: Yeah.
2: Yeah.
1: It's a barrier. It's safety. Why did a listener message you the other day that I was holding up the line at Woodman's?
2: He's a fan.
1: I wasn't holding up anything.
2: Were you holding up the line?
1: No.
2: Were you at self-checkout holding it up?
1: No.
2: No.
1: No, no, no, no, no. I was by the potatoes when I got that message.
2: No, I don't know. Great listener, though.
1: It's getting sweet potatoes.
2: 608-321-1670. Ooh, sweet potatoes.
1: Sorry about your car.
2: No, it's fine. Well,
1: Wisconsin potatoes, no less.
2: Mmm. Eat Wisconsin potatoes.
1: Mm-hmm. Broil them. Fry them.
2: I might have screwed this up here.
1: Or mash them.
2: That's a great voice in that commercial, by the way. You nailed it. Line one, hello?
0: Yo, it's Nate.
2: Nate, what's up, dog? What's up, Nate?
0: I don't know why, but people in general just seem to be horrible parkers, I guess.
2: Yeah. By the way, I am expert level at parallel parking, and I'm like the greatest parker around. I've never been more within the correct dimensions of any space I've ever parked in. I don't understand how people can't do it.
0: Like, place I used to live just off of Regent, a guy actually dinged my car as he was pulling into a spot that wasn't a spot. And because it was a company car, I had to call it in.
2: Yeah.
0: And he tried to say, like, oh, I was there first. Dude, your door is 4 inches from mine. Why would I park like that to where I can't get out of my own car?
2: Yeah, make it make sense. I don't get it. It's like parking's got to be the easiest thing about driving.
1: It is pretty easy.
2: Yeah.
0: Stopping far enough to where you're not risking hitting another person. Like, that should be the easiest thing.
2: Nate, I don't mean to shoo you off, but I have a limited amount of time in a commercial break to take. So, you got anything else you want to put out there in the ether?
0: No, I just wanted to call in on that real quick.
2: Thank you, Nate. 2 days in a row. I love it. Have a good weekend, brother.
0: Later, man.
2: See you, man.
1: I think if we had to talk to more people and meet more strangers on a daily basis, we'd be terrified.
2: Yeah.
1: It's like, wait, all these people are driving and voting?
2: Line two, quick.
3: Yeah, to comment real quick, it's Corey from the Salt Mines.
2: Hey, good Corey. Morning. Corey Marshall. Salt Mines.
1: Good morning, Corey.
3: Good morning. So parking around the corner is the elite spot at Woodman's. I always park as far away as I can, so I'm in the same boat as you are, Grant.
1: Hell yeah.
3: It's the secret spot over in Sun Prairie because you know why? Most people are too bleeping lazy just to walk the extra,
2: get your steps in.
3: Small amount of distance, mm-hmm. which keeps my wife in business. So thank you, everyone. Keep eating the Cisco slop out there. But also the other pet peeve I got on drivers, mm-hmm. the on-ramp and off-ramp. And I don't know why people still haven't figured out, speed up, slow down. Kind of like the mind meld, looking like, okay, this person's going, I need to speed up here. And then you're in this dance between two 2,000 pound vehicles or 5,000 pound vehicles, however if you got a Hemi Duramax, right? And you're trying to, like, get in and out of, like, the exit. I don't know if you guys experience this, too, but then there's, like, certain areas where it's worse. Like, if you're on the Bell Line onto, like, Highway 14, where it's that circle ramp, nobody knows how to do that. So it's a lot of, like, fighting the good fight out there, guys. And you just got to
2: smash. You just got to keep on keeping on, man.
3: You just got to mash that accelerator pedal down and just blow by people.
2: That's right.
3: There ain't no cops out there going to pull you over either. Especially not if you have no registration on. You the man, treat them treasure, both of you. Keep smiling.

0: 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Blue skies, fresh-cut grass, birds chirping.
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1: Morning.
2: Morning. How are you?
3: Morning.
2: Kate, I heard you had a car nap yesterday.
1: Yeah, it was electric, and I'd set an alarm, didn't go off.
2: Here, speaking to the mic.
3: First day of radio school.
2: Full time now, speaking to the mic.
1: Well, I didn't know
2: how. There you go.
1: Okay.
2: There you go.
1: But it was an hour long. I woke up.
2: What the hell are you full time? No, speaking to the mic.
1: I didn't even know it was that important, but okay.
2: Hang on a second here.
3: No.
2: In the radio business of talk radio, I didn't know.
1: I was
2: the mics are that
1: away.
2: Important.
1: I
2: would argue it's the most
1: away.
2: Important thing.
3: It's really the only thing you need. There's like two things. That's one of them.
1: I was 6 inches away from the mic. I didn't
3: six
1: know.
3: Inches.
1: What
3: anyways,
1: is it, Greg?
3: Anyways, nothing. Nothing.
2: It's not the size of the mic. It's how you speak into it.
3: That's true. Thank you.
2: You're welcome. Well, have a great
3: micro mic.
2: Are you at Good Neighbor Fest today?
1: No, I will be at Country in the Burg
2: country,
1: all weekend.
2: You're so country.
3: Brantley Gilbert, right?
1: Brantley Gilbert.

0: Gilbert, Scotty McCreary.
1: Cole Swindoll?
0: No.
2: Swindell, and watch your mouth.
1: Is he good?
0: He's actually pretty good.
1: They got a belt buckle at American Family Field.
2: He had a moment, man. Don't minimize what Cole Swindoll used to be.
0: Seriously.
2: Anyways.
1: Well, anyways, have a great weekend, everyone.
2: You too, Ebo.
1: Bill Michaels next.

0: 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The Zone. This is a Wisconsin Sports Zone update.
1: Well, Packers running back Josh Jacobs has been charged with a pair of misdemeanors stemming from an incident that led to his arrest in May. The Brown County District Attorney's Office filed charges yesterday of battery and criminal damage to property against the 28-year-old. He is due in court November 17th. Now, he was initially arrested on five charges, including felony strangulation. The NFL says it's continuing to monitor the situation. Meanwhile, the team added a new tight end to their roster, Jonnu Smith, after spending last year with Pittsburgh catching 38 passes and a couple of touchdowns. He was a Pro Bowler with Miami a year before. The Packers will now face off against the Arizona Cardinals tonight at Lambeau Field for their final preseason game. Turning to the Badgers, speaking of Lambeau, they're just 9 days away from taking on Notre Dame on September 6th.
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1: That's another series win for the Milwaukee Brewers as they would take down the Mets last night 8-2. Starting pitcher Jacob Mizorowski would pick up the win. He went six innings, giving up two hits, two earned runs while striking out six. And offensively, it would be a night for Jackson Chirio. He went 4-for-5 with two homers, four RBIs, four runs, while Andrew Vaughn, Gary Sanchez, William Contreras, and Cooper Pratt each had an RBI. The Brewers now sit 83-51 on the year. They're three games ahead of the Dodgers for the best record in the big leagues and seven games above the Cubs for first place in the NL Central. The crew now comes home and will take on the Raiders tonight at American Family Field for a 6:40 first pitch. For the Wisconsin Sports Zone Network, I'm Ebo.
3: Friday. Oh! Right out of shoot. It's a Friday. Oh, my God. What a glorious day today. Glorious. Glorious day today. I'm excited for so many reasons. Hopefully you are as well. Packers football tonight. Brewers get yet another win. Fantastic. Series win. Fantastic. I am not concerned, by the way, about the Miz, and I'll tell you why. I know some are. I am not. I'll tell you why coming up. The Brewers. Oh, by the way, say hi to our friends in the Chiefs. Gotta say hi to the Chiefs eaters right away. I've been the last couple of days. You've come after me and you've said, "Hey, what about us?" So today, the Chiefs eaters, all of you who watch each and every day over on the live stream in the cheap seats, we appreciate you. I want to make sure we get that out. But the Milwaukee Brewers, I know this makes many of you cringe. Yes. We're all part of it. Yeah, exactly. Yeah, here we go. Here we go. Come on. Come see what's brewing. I'm excited. Yet another NL Central title in the bag. Did the math last night. 28 games remaining for both the Brewers and the Cubs. 7-game lead. The Brewers playing only 500 ball. 14-14. That means the Cubs would have to go 22-6. 22-6 to beat the Brewers for the division. Not going to happen. First of all, I don't think the Cubs are going to win 22 games. Secondly, the Brewers are going to play over 500. If they play 500, they get the 97 wins. So if they win 17 of their next 28, not only will they win the division, but they will win 100 games on the season. Think about it.

0: There you go. Clap your hands, stomp your feet. Brewers, another NL Central championship in the bag. And I know it makes Grant Bills cringe when I say that, but I'm telling you, it's done. Fork it, it's done. Last night's win, that did it. Seven games up. It's over. I feel good. Then, coming up here in about 10 minutes, we're going to talk to our buddy Brett Iceburner from Levine Iceburner Law Firm about the charges that have been now filed officially against Josh Jacobs. And I was kind of like, well, they're misdemeanors. Not going to be a big deal. I still don't think it will be. But he was very quick to point out, like, wait a minute. If this all comes to fruition and there's video and, you know, there could be, you know, up to 18 months of jail time. You know, now, it usually doesn't come to that, but we'll talk about that. What Josh Jacobs' either defense or such may be. Now, this is what we said all along. I didn't think there would be, after we didn't hear anything for the last, you know, 8 weeks, because they said about 6 weeks timetable, we didn't hear anything. And we thought, well, maybe stories are changing. And I thought, you know what, this is probably just going to very quietly go away. Well, it went from being felonies and five counts to misdemeanor and two counts. So in other words, we're going to charge you with something. We got video of something, but it's not going to be to the severity of what the original arrest was. So kind of fell in between, you know, but we'll get the lowdown as to what that means coming up here shortly in just a few. So there you go. You want to get a hold of us because today's going to be a day we're going to talk a lot. Mike Clemens is going to join us coming up at the bottom of the hour. The coexistence between Mike McCarthy and Aaron Rodgers. Can it happen? Tyler Dunn of GoLongTD.com is going to join us coming up here in about an hour and a half as well. We got a lot to get to today. And no concern about the Miz. So we'll put that to rest. I'll tell you about that too. 877-867-16. 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Facebook, Instagram, TikTok. I did a bunch there yesterday. Last night I'm going to do more, specifically over many different topics coming up here this next week and over the weekend for sure. You can find us on the Twitch app, the Kick app, the LinkedIn app. And it is our show is not tomorrow night. We got bumped by a day. It is going to be Sunday night, 9 o'clock. Sunday night, 9 o'clock, from what I understand, we got bumped because they've got football on. College football is back. So college football is going to be played tomorrow. So therefore, they're going to bump us back a day so you can catch us on Sunday night. When you're sitting down, you're kind of just winding down from the rest of the day. Boom, there you go, Bill Michaels Show. Catch us our TV show in Milwaukee on My24 TV Sunday night, 8 o'clock Central, as a special time. There you have it. Grant Bills, do I make you cringe?
1: Hey man, this is your thing. You know, if you want to say that the division's done and lay it on the line,
0: more
1: power.
0: I did it last year. Everybody thought I was nuts. I did it last year, mid August last year.
1: Yeah, see, I don't remember that.
0: If they lose it, Bill, it's your fault. You're a horse's ass. Well, they want it, and nobody came back and said you're not a horse's ass.
1: I'm not going to blame you if they lose. I just think what they have they have seven games remaining with the Cubs,
0: right?
1: But I'll just say spiritually, I know where you're coming from. I'm not going to say I agree because I'm not going to call it over, but I know where you're coming from. And I don't think you're barking up the wrong tree. Let's put it that way.
0: I believe with 28 games for both teams remaining, this sprint to the finish, the Brewers are going to go above 500. I believe that. They'll probably win. The Brewers are more likely to win 20, 21, 22 out of the next 28 versus the Cubs. I still think the Cubs are a very good team. They've kind of played even baseball for about the last 3-4 weeks. But the Cubs certainly offensively have reignited themselves. But their bullpen has proved to be somewhat of an Achilles heel for them. I just kind of look at this and I think, you know, it's done. Brewers have done everything they can. They're going to win. They're going to win hopefully they keep winning series. But I get a feeling even if they split with the Cubs are not going to be much closer. they're going to have games against Cincinnati. The Cubs have a tougher schedule than the Brewers do. I don't see the Cubs winning the next 22 out of 28. The Brewers only going 500.
1: Zephyr John, the reliever they got, has not been awesome. Now,
0: nope.
1: Holmes and Gausman have been pretty good, but you can count on once or twice a week the Cubs' offense just completely and totally no-showing. There have been times this year, even with their pitching injuries, where the pitching hasn't been the problem. Pitching big picture is an issue, but I think day-to-day it's been less of an issue, at least when I've watched the team.
0: Right.
1: I also think it's significant. Justin Steele has been trying to come back, and he might still come back, but that's not imminent. So what is that? You know, 2-3 weeks down the line, that's a big deal. And Ben Brown's neck issue popped back up. He was their all-star pitcher earlier this year, and I don't know if he's going to come back at all this year now. So, like, that's a really big deal, too. That's a big blow for a team that's trying to figure out some pitching things.
0: So I just don't think the Brewers are, and specifically the Brewers aren't going to play under 500 ball and give that big of a cushion to the Cubs. But you just think about it. If the Brewers even play 500, they're going to still end up with 97 wins, and the Cubs would have to win. They'd have to go 22-6. I that's not going to happen. It won't happen. So I think I'm all geeked about that. I stuck the fork in it last night. I was doing that. I got back from bike night last night down at the museum. I was happy dancing it around the house last night. I know it's stupid, but I'm just, you know, I was like Clubber Lang, man, last night. Come on. Got a lot of mo. Let's go. You know, I was just ready to go. So, anyway, so that being said, we are going to talk coming up here momentarily. We're going to talk with Brett Eisbrenner and get more into the Josh Jacobs situation. Josh Jacobs charged yesterday with two misdemeanors. And I was listening to a lot of different sports talk over the last 24 hours about all of this because it happened right after we got off the air. And I got to be honest, I didn't think he was going to get charged. But when I look at it, it's kind of a compromise between the two, between not charging him at all and then charging him. So I think what happened, as we have come to find out, is that there's videotape in the garage. In the garage that shed light on this. And it basically said, you know, some of the claims are true. I mean, they're right here. You know, again, it goes back to the Ray Rice stuff. You know, once the video came out, you're like, okay, it's undeniable. There's no way to explain this. It is what it is. So I think that's what happened in his case. Not to say we don't believe what goes on, but you always have to look at things skeptically now because of people that have lied in the past, unfortunately. So the charges have come out, and now we wait and see what they actually will mean. And then in addition to that, as many people inside the NFL that cover the NFL seem to think, that this is going to then warrant a 6-game suspension.
1: Florio is probably going to be a great person to listen to on, you know, could this be a case for the exempt list? You know, because his court date, I think, is in November.
0: Right.
1: And usually in the NFL, they try to push that stuff out past the end of the season.
0: Right.
1: Does the NFL or the Packers could just cut him, but does the NFL intervene and say, okay, but in the meantime, we're not going to let you play?
0: Right.
1: You know, we put you on the exempt list. I don't know.
0: I don't know specifically regarding that, but I would assume that the NFL is in contact with the Packers. The NFL is in contact with his representation, both lawyers and agents. If he's going to say, this is what we discussed and this is what we're going, you know, if he's going to fight it or not, you know, I mean, if they're looking at it going, okay, look, they got you on this, just accept the misdemeanors. And just say, well, you know, do the classes or do whatever, and then keep yourself out of jail. I mean, I don't know. I don't know how they're going to do this. I think part of our concern is, okay, what legally is going to happen? And then you shift that over to the focus of what is the NFL going to do? Because if he knows he's going to go in and they say, hey, we've got this evidence, here it is, here's your people taking a look at it, and they're like, yeah, Josh, they got you on this. There's nothing we can do to plea this down any lower. Just take it. Well, if he's going to take it, walk in, plead guilty to the misdemeanors and whatever, you know, time served, and then, you know, say I'm going to attend classes, restitution, whatever. If that's all agreed upon, then the NFL knows what the agreement is, and they can say, okay, based upon what they believe the agreement to be, this is what our judgment is going to be. So maybe they just start out with the first 6 games of the season. Who knows? We'll see. But that legally, I want to find out more. This is the reason I want to get Brent on. So let's do this. We're going to talk more about this when we come back. When I was listening to Mike Florio this morning, he kind of was saying the same thing. But we're going to actually talk to an attorney here in Wisconsin, the guys that we use. I pray to God I never need him criminally, but nevertheless, he does handle criminal as well. Our friends from Levine Iceburner are going to join us. Brent Iceburner is going to join us next in the Bill Michaels Show. Don't go anywhere. We'll get a little more legally in-depth into this coming up next. Stay tuned.
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0: Welcome back, Bill Michaels Show. What a day. What a day. Brewers winning the division. I'm calling it. There you have it. Just to let you know. I know some people are going, are you kidding me? No. Do the math. There's no way the Brewers, unless things monumentally collapse, there's no way the Brewers are losing this division. They've won themselves yet another NL Central division. Joining us on the line, a good friend of mine, board of director member for Fisher House, Wisconsin, but more so than anything, attorney himself, veteran, Brent Iceburner from Levine Iceburner, the law firm that we talk about all the time here on the program. Brent, how you doing, buddy?
1: Hey, doing well. Thanks for having me.
0: Absolutely. Thank you. So when you saw the charges, let's go through all of this, because originally there was strangulation, there was felonies, there was all these different detrimental charges when he was arrested, and then they officially have charged him with misdemeanors. So what does all of this mean when you look at it from the legal perspective?
1: Yeah, so again, you know, the last time I was on your show, I talked about the difference, the burden difference between what the police department has versus the district attorney's office and what they can prove and cannot prove. And so I think with the charges that are out right now, you know, we have misdemeanor battery and criminal damage to property. What surprised me out of all this is that there weren't any domestic enhancers on it. You generally see that in a case where it's a spouse, a boyfriend, a girlfriend, you know, something along those lines, or a shared residence. A lot of times you get the domestic enhancers going up. But right now, with what it is being battery and criminal damage to property, obviously, and again, I haven't seen the evidence or anything like that, but it would appear to me that the district attorney, when they finally got access to that video, was able to see some sort of video evidence that would support those charges to come in. Now, again, there is a presumption of innocence, and you know, if the case were tried today, he should be found innocent because there is no evidence that's been presented. But now, at least his legal team knows kind of what the state is quote unquote going after him for, and how to defend against it.
0: So my question is, and you had mentioned the video, there's a lot of talk that there is a video of what actually happened. So as an attorney, do you look at this and go, look, they got you dead to rights, you're on video. I mean, we can't explain this away. It is what it is. Do you just look at the misdemeanors and take it? Or do you try to negotiate even further down? Or what would the strategy in your particular sense be?
1: Well, number one, the video only shows up, again, I haven't seen the video, but from what I've read about is out there, it only shows a portion of what happened. So again, this is where the very minute facts matter. So if, for example, she started a fight that wasn't on video and then, you know, whatever is captured on video is there, then he might not be guilty of the misdemeanors that he's taken. So again, what happened before the video recording or whatever the video recording shows matters quite a bit. So if I were on his legal team, I would be having conversations with him saying, you know, tell us everything that happened, because it's not a case that has no defense. Just because there may be video evidence of a portion of an altercation, it doesn't mean that he is guilty of battery. Specifically, you know, if she were to have started the fight or, you know, took a punch at him or something like that. So okay, that's important to me. But the other thing, too, is I do think that it surprises me that he was not charged with any sort of domestic enhancer on this. And I don't know why that wasn't there. But that's definitely a good thing for him. You know, most cases end up with some sort of a plea deal. So who knows, the district attorney can amend the charges. You know, there's a lot of things that have to play
0: out. Okay.
1: And, you know, we don't have the evidence, so we don't know. The district attorney can amend the charges, or there could be some sort of a plea offer. I'm assuming one would be given at or around his initial appearance, and go from there.
0: Talking with Brent Iceburner from Levine Iceburner Law Firm. So I guess my next question is, if, say, all of this worst-case scenario comes to fruition Is it jail time or is it fines or, you know, what does this usually end up at? I mean, I know what they always say. Well, he could end up with this amount of if everything's found guilty and they decide to hit him with the max. But what's most likely to happen?
1: Yeah, so the maximum penalty is 9 months for each charge and or $10,000. So hypothetically, he could be facing 18 months and $20,000. I don't see a chance of that ever happening. Just based on what I've read, what was alleged to have happened doesn't reach the kind of standard for the maximum charges. I don't think if there's a plea that is accepted, I don't believe jail would be on the table. It would be a fine. And like you had said before, some classes and things like that. And then, we see what the NFL does. I was listening earlier and I heard Grant talking about the exemption list. I think that's only for felonies. So being a misdemeanor and especially without the domestic enhancers here, I think it may be suspension. I don't think it's an exemption.
0: Oh, I was just going to say, I know that your background is not necessarily in NFL law, so to speak, or within the NFLPA, but without the domestic enhancers, this is just misdemeanors. He ends up paying the fine. There's some criminal damage, like you'd said. But what I'm looking at it from the NFL's perspective. Like, what are they grabbing onto to say this is where the suspension is warranted?
1: Yeah, and to be honest, I'm not sure.
0: That's not your area, right? Okay.
1: Yeah. I wish I was an NFL attorney, but I'm
0: right. Right.
1: But from what I've read on it, I don't think it meets the criteria, and especially without the domestic enhancers. I this, quite frankly, is no different than, well, in my mind, it's no different than a disorderly conduct charge, which could be you just shouting loudly on the streets at night and being charged. It's a misdemeanor disorderly conduct. Well, now we have misdemeanor battery and misdemeanor criminal damage to property. Yes, there's fines. Yes, there's restitution, but it's still the same class of misdemeanor from
0: okay.
1: How he's been charged.
0: Gotcha. Okay, that's what I wanted to find out. So in other words, they could say whatever the standard is for that, they could say that's what they're going to apply, whether it's a game, three games, six games, whatever. The max being six, but that's the standard that they would then look at and use in that particular sense. Okay, that makes sense. So with this being something that's going to be turned around, I guess, in November, if he's got a season to play, I guess my question is, if you're his attorney, are you talking to the NFL right now about the beginning of the season, the middle of the season, or whatever, or are you looking at it as saying, hey, let's get this pushed back until out of season?
1: Well, with his initial appearances in November, hopefully there's a lot of the season left to play after that initial appearance, but realistically, it's not going to get to trial before the season's done. So if I were his attorney, I'd be talking to the NFL saying, look, he's presumed innocent. There is no, yes, he was charged, but he's not guilty of it. Let's not take any drastic actions that could affect his contract. Because I suppose potentially you could have civil actions regarding his contract and the interference that the NFL may take with it. And I know you and I were talking the other day about Quintez Cephas and with the Badgers, and he was alleged to have committed offenses. He ended up being found innocent of it, but the Badgers had sidelined him, and he, in theory, could have sued the University of Wisconsin for that. So, I think one of the important things for us to do here is he is presumed innocent. Yes, there may be video, we've read about it, but he is presumed innocent, and until he is proven guilty or takes a plea deal, in my opinion, he should be continued to allow to play. There should be no negative consequences. Now, if he is found guilty or if he takes a plea deal, then different story. But right now, he's innocent.
0: Good stuff. Yeah, good stuff. That's kind of what I wanted was the clarity there, because it seems like there's a lot of people that have just jumped to judgment to say this is what it is. And I'm like, I don't think that's as cut and dry as what it is. So good stuff. Brent, appreciate it as always, my friend. And if anything else breaks, we'll definitely give you a buzz back. Okay.
1: Sounds good. Thank you very much.
0: Thanks, bud. There you go. That's Brent Iceburner from Levine Iceburner. And I'll just, they bring you this particular portion of the program. Levine Iceburner. Hopefully you never need an attorney in that particular sense, but they do personal injuries, estate planning. They do civil and criminal litigation as well. 608-621-2888. 608-621-2888. So interesting stuff. Now, I do know that TMZ has had the breakdown, so to speak. That the cops went to the home after getting the report for the disturbance, the whole thing. Josh's girlfriend was involved in the incident. Cops say they caught up with the girlfriend at the neighbor's house. She told them she had a lump on her head due to Josh, all that kind of stuff. So the video, as he stated, basically said that if it doesn't show everything and just the initial beginning of what went on, because I'm already getting, you know, text messages and stuff, you know, saying, well, if the video is from the home security, it's right there. It's self-incrimination. Not if it doesn't show everything. You have to be able to, as Brent just said, from an attorney's point of view, okay, it shows him throwing the phone to the ground. Does it show him punching her, strangling her, throwing her to the ground? Does it show what went on prior to that? As he said, it could have been she hit him. She was coming after him, you know, type of. And again, I'm throwing out the hypotheticals. But these are all the things defense attorneys will do, right? Because it doesn't show everything. So it's not as easy as saying, here it is. Now, if it's got him just walking out the door, grabbing her phone, throwing it to the ground, punching her in the face, that's one thing. But it shows him grabbing a phone, leaving, coming back, smashing the phone. I don't have the rest of the specifics of the video. So that's what he's saying, is that if it doesn't show everything, it's not a slam dunk. You can still negotiate that down. And as he stated, it's an initial court appearance, not a trial appearance, which means you can look at the NFL and go, I haven't been found guilty of anything. I've been charged. We're fighting this. The initial appearance, we'll plead not guilty in court on November, so I'm still not guilty of anything. And if this affects my contractual situation because you're going to suspend me because of this, well, then there is ramifications there as well, and you got to get into the NFLPA. And I don't handle that side of things. I don't know that roundedly as well from the legal perspective of the NFL. But from the criminal side, that's what he's saying. So some interesting stuff, some things that have to go on. And I'm sure that next year there will be punishment. I don't know if it's going to be this year. But it's just a very interesting scenario. So I know there's a lot of people out there that are jumping. I saw a lot of negative comments about the Green Bay Packers for hanging on to this guy and all that kind of stuff. But interesting, interesting stuff. And, I know players have been suspended. People are saying, well, they've been suspended for less than this. I get that. But it's not whether or not he will be. It's whether or not they will suspend him now or later. That's the point. Okay? That's the point. Let's just say that the misdemeanors, he did it. He's going to plead guilty, you know, eventually, but not during the season because it's not going to come to trial until after the season. And as you just heard, they can negotiate all of that down as well. It's basically being looked at as disorderly conducts at this point. So you had a lot of people reacting during the conversation, and you're not listening to what's being said. Sometimes, you know, there's an art to understanding, and usually the art to understanding is listening. So some of you jumping to conclusions, I don't know if I do that. And Skinny from Madison, regardless, we need to be sure we have a number two ready to go. Well, if Josh Jacobs is ready to play and he's not going to be suspended, you do have a number two. That's Marshawn Lloyd. You got Brooks and Marshawn Lloyd. You got three running backs. So you do have them because Josh Jacobs would then be your number one. 877-867-1670. Stay tuned. Mike Clemens joins us next.
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9: I feel really good about the guys we got in that room. And, you know, you're always usually going to keep 3 or 4 running backs. And I think we have enough to do that. But, again, it comes down to choices and trying to figure that out. And the one thing I think particularly at that position is, you know, elevating a guy from the practice squad is I won't say it's easy to do, but it's something we've done in the past and not something we'd shy away from.
10: Good to have you back. Can't say thanks enough to our friends at Smoke of the Water. Joe and Ellen, they're getting ready for the motorcycle ride a week from Sunday. They've been there, done that. And they are so excited. Their staff is excited for all of you that are going to ride with us, that are going to participate with us. Or maybe you're looking for a great meal, fish fry tonight, and you want to go to a place that supports veterans, military members, and their families. That is Smoke in the Water, located on Wisconsin Avenue out in Okauchee Lake. And it's going to be a beautiful night, by the way. I know some Friday night football is going on, but if you're not going to that, man, head out for a Friday night fish fry. Great old fashioned at the Bourbon Bar. They have so much good stuff out there. And they have the fish fries. And then you go into tomorrow where they have the smoked prime rib. It's so good. That is Smoke on the Water, located on Wisconsin Avenue in Okauchee, Wisconsin. So, so good. You can find them right there at Smoke on the Water BBQ Okauchee. Smoke on the Water BBQ Okauchee and all the social media platforms. So there you go. Man, thanks to Brent Iceburner for kind of giving us a little bit clearer picture legally as to what's going on in Green Bay. Now we're joined by our guy, Mike Clemens, from Green Bay as well. He's brought to you by the Bay Motel in Green Bay, Bay Motel Family Restaurant, baymotelgreenbay.com, 920-494-3441, just a mile from Lambeau Field in the Homestyle Cooking, 7 days a week, quiet, cozy, and comfortable the motel is, so stop in and tell him we said hi. Michael, what's up, bud?
11: Bill, that was great information, and it's interesting that those are going to be some of the options for the Packers in terms of what are they going to do in the backfield, what Josh Jacobs is looking at, and how this thing is going to play out. And I think I just got a lot of clarity in terms of other, you know, past situations. And, you know, whether the NFL decides on a suspension or what happens legally, I mean, really, that's probably the most important thing is to if a crime has been committed and what's the punishment going to be. So that was great information. I told you a couple weeks ago, with Josh Jacobs out with this groin injury, so not a lot of snaps, they've been getting, like Gutekind said there, they've been getting a lot of snaps out of Marshawn Lloyd, out of Chris Brooks, who's, you know, come back. And then you've got, you know, number 22 out there, Pierre Strong Jr., had a strong showing last week against the Broncos. 5-6 carries, looking good, breaking out, and then a 68-yard kickoff return. So I asked Adam Stenovich, your offensive coordinator, because I said this a couple of weeks ago, Bill, I said, they're not running Marshawn Lloyd up the middle. Like when they did in the first preseason game against the Steelers, he wasn't going anywhere.
10: Right.
11: And he couldn't seem to find the gap. And so I said, are you guys now just not running him? You see him run off tackle. You see him take little flare passes on the outside. You see him catch a touchdown pass over the middle last week. Are you running Marshawn Lloyd up the middle right now, or are you avoiding runs up the A-gap between the center and the guard?
0: Yeah, I think in general everything he needs to work on. He's still a little rusty, you know, from having not been in there for the last couple of years. But I have liked what I've seen from him so far. And, yeah, I think the more carries we can get him in these preseason games, the better it'll be for him once the regular season rolls around. So it's been encouraging just watching him play. But that's one of the things in his game. You know, he's obviously a slasher type runner with the speed. So when you got to get downhill, that's a challenge that he's going to have to step up. And he's done, you know, he's done what we asked so far. So it'll be good to keep him going there.
10: I guess, Mike, you know, when you got all these guys, you got the joint practices, you got the final game tonight, you know, how do you decide all this stuff, so to speak? I mean, you had talked to Matt LaFleur, and he basically said, look, we do this starting in January, right?
11: Yeah, yeah. You know, the Packers had not done a joint practice for almost 20 years. When Mike Sherman was still head coach, he brought in the Buffalo Bills. Guys got hurt. Guys were banged around. His quarterback, you know, later on, Aaron Rodgers, were, you know, when McCarthy came, said, I saw a joint practice. I'm not a fan of it. But when Matt LaFleur came to town, he said, no, we're going to be doing joint practices. And then when they took away the fourth preseason game, you see more and more teams do it. You see some teams like the Jets and the Giants, they've kind of the thing going with the league office, like, hey, you're going to have that Jets-Giants game every year because we're going to do a joint practice there. Or out in L.A. now, Chargers and the Rams.
10: Right.
11: So, you know, a couple of years ago, LaFleur went out to Denver and did a joint practice with the Broncos, and the Broncos had him for lunch, especially under defense. I mean, ask A.J. Dillon, you know, that's where he suffered the neck injury.
10: Yeah.
11: But for this game, it's like, are you guys doing this just because your brothers? Because Mike LaFleur said, man, you know, it's 113 degrees in Arizona. I got to get my team out of here. And we're not going to go to Seattle because that's a division team. And Buffalo's too far away. But, hey, call your brother in Green Bay. When I asked LaFleur about that, he said, I said, so do you get calls every year from Houston or New Orleans or Miami to come up to Green Bay? And he said, yeah, yeah. He said, and he said, I would have done the Dolphins with Jeff Hafley if we didn't have them on the regular season schedule. So then, you know, LaFleur talked about, so how do you make these decisions about joint practice sessions the week of a preseason game?
12: A lot of this stuff goes on as soon as the season ends, quite frankly. You know, coaches start talking about getting together with other teams. And then, you know, as far as how the NFL puts out the schedule, then there's some after that as well in terms of practicing together.
13: Like with Denver, was it the fact that it was played Thursday night that you couldn't do it?
12: Well, we could have. I don't know if Sean, I didn't even talk to Sean about it. So, and I thought we got great work in there a couple years ago. It didn't go our way in practice, but it's still good quality work. Every time you go out there, there's a good lesson from it.
10: Mike, the one area of concern, other than maybe just seeing if the offensive line is actually going to come together, is the tight end position. We know Tucker Kraft is what he is. There's Josh Wiley, but no Luke Musgrave. So they go out and get Jonnu Smith, and you're starting to look at other guys going, okay, who's on that bubble? Who do they want to keep? Who do they want to put to the practice squad? Because that's an area that seemingly was a little bit thin.
11: Yeah, at the start of this camp, we were wondering about kicker. You know, is Trey Smack going to make it? And then, you know, he's answered that bell, right? He went 7-for-7 in those first two games. Then we started talking about this running back position. Is Marshawn Lloyd, can he stay on the field? So far, so good. And then I told you, hey, you know, all this other stuff people are talking about, what about tight end? Because, yeah, oh, it's great that Tucker Kraft is touching the field, but these guys like to run two tight ends, three tight end sets. Doesn't look like Musgrave's coming back with his neck injury. You got, you know, Wiley in there, Josh Wiley, but you need another tight end. So I started looking at Drake Dabney, a guy that they brought in practice squad last year, and I asked John Dunn, the tight end coach, how do you think Dabney is doing in camp so far? And he kind of gave a 50-50 answer.
14: Good. He's a young player that is getting better every day. There's no substitute for reps, and he's certainly getting his fair share. So, every day is a learning opportunity. Every day is a chance to get better. He's going against really good players, and he's growing in a positive way.
10: Which is great, the fact that, you know.
11: It's getting better every day, Bill.
10: Yeah, it's awesome. But it doesn't really give you the in-depth of, okay, this is what you definitely need. But they bring in Jonnu Smith, a veteran, a guy that's got some chops. So at least you feel a little bit better about that tight end room.
11: Jonnu Smith, 31 years old, raised in Philadelphia, moved to Florida so he could get, you know, better high school football exposure. College football, gets drafted by the Titans. You know who his tight end coach was? Arthur Smith.
10: Oh, okay.
11: You know who his offensive coordinator was one of those years?
10: Was that Matt LaFleur?
11: Yeah. Yeah, see. And then he goes to the Patriots, and he's, you know, under the Belichick regime there. Cam Accord, your current special teams coordinator, worked with him there. Arthur Smith becomes the head coach of the Falcons. He trades to bring this guy in, but then, you know, the Falcons kind of collapsed. He got a year in with the Dolphins, but it was the end of the Mike Daniels regime there. So, you know, he's now kind of jumped around from team to team where the coach, you know, ends and a new regime comes in. Last year he was with the Steelers, but Aaron Rodgers didn't get the ball very much to him. Arthur Smith was his offensive coordinator there. Arthur's now working for Ohio State. A couple of weeks ago, Bill, I told you that Drew Rosenhaus, the agent, was here.
10: Uh-huh,
11: and I know,
10: right.
11: I know that his clients are like Javon Hargrave, the big nose tackle he got. He got him a two-year deal worth $23 million for the Packers. Jaden Reed, Bo Melton. But I was like, what is he doing here? And all of a sudden, 2 weeks later, guess what client of his is now part of the Green Bay Packers after he heard that Luke Musgrave was out with the neck?
10: Yep.
11: It's John Smith. Shazam. So you talk to Smith about, hey, this is a tough position tight end. You got to catch the ball. You got to block. You might have to move back to halfback, which they did a couple of times last year with him with the Steelers. He talked about how he was asked how difficult it is to learn the offense as a tight end in the NFL.
15: How difficult is it? You know, everybody, we all got different skill sets. Every tight end is, you know, has different ability, and some tight ends have the same ability, you know, similar skill sets. That more so comes down to the individual and you know, how is he working on his craft and what's he doing to do to get better and to fit into the system that he's in. And so, you know, we've all been, you know, at this level, man, we've all got the ability where we were the ones on our Pop Warner team or high school team or college team. We, you know, we're just a bunch. It's a bunch of ones playing in a league of 32 clubs. Your job is to maximize, you know, the skill set that you've been given and the scheme that you're in, you know, every single Sunday. That looks different for some guys. As far as difficulty level, you know, I would just say, listen, you asked to go do a job and perform it. It's supposed to make the hard look easy as a pro.
10: I'm glad he's here. I don't know what specifically he's going to bring. I do know I like the fact that he's a veteran, so he can, you know, lend a hand in that sense. You got a guy like you had mentioned before with Drake Dabney, who's trying to make the squad, and he's trying to follow what, you know, Tucker Kraft and now what Jonnu Smith maybe can teach him.
11: Yeah, Drake Dabney, a guy that came in here week 8 last year, practice squad, got elevated once. And, you know, I saw them. I just thought there's a kid that might have a chance of being the number 3 tight end. Well, you know, if Jonnu Smith passes the physical and signs the deal, you know, obviously he's your number 3, if not your number 2. But I'd asked Drake Dabney the other day, what's it been like having Tucker Kraft back in now during this camp and to be around? He said the players, veterans, they usually have to get in until about 9. He said Tucker Kraft's in there eating breakfast at 6:30 in the facility. Here's Drake Dabney, the kid, number 49, talking about being around number 85.
16: Yeah, for sure. I mean, we sit next to each other in the meeting, so he's always just giving me little tips and tricks about maybe what he sees or how he would approach this block or just like maybe certain stance or setting up certain footwork. So it's definitely been really cool to kind of have him back and like see kind of what he's thinking and his approach towards certain things.
10: So, Mike, we were talking about the offensive line. I go from the tight end position to the offensive line and the fact that it's been a lot of mix and match. The guard position has been somewhat of a swinging door throughout this camp.
11: Yeah, the front five is set, and your backups will be Anthony Bolton at right tackle as a backup there. And at right guard, I think it'll be Jacob Monk starting, and they may rotate in the rookie, Jagger Burton. And so I was talking to Jagger the other day about, so what's it like now to go from nonstop practices, you know, from OTAs, mini camps, and now this training camp nearly every day to tonight, under the lights, 70,000 fans at a preseason game against the Cardinals?
17: You know, you get kind of used to it just over the years of playing football where it's in the season, it's constant build up, and then go, and then slow down, and then speed up. Like, but it is special. You know, the first one is talking to them again. It's like they're like the first one's always really special. Just whenever you get to the end of that first training camp after that last preseason game. Because, you know, there is a lot of doubt coming in for everybody, I think, whether people admit it or not. But when you get through that and get to the end of that, it's like, all right, I can do this. Look how much better I got from the first to the last. So, yeah, I'm just excited to keep getting better every day.
10: Mike, they take on the Cardinals coming up tonight at Lambeau Field. So your thoughts, what are you specifically looking for tonight in this third game?
11: You know, that tight end position, again, guys on the fringe like Mark Perry, number 41, is he good enough to somehow get back in there in the secondary and maybe play special teams because he's had a good training camp so far. Other than that, I don't know, man. I think the 53 is kind of already set, and the deadline is going to be Sunday afternoon at 5 o'clock. I honestly can't name player or two that you'd say, wow, they released him. There'll be some players that have had good training camps or even good performances in the preseason that they'll release, hoping they can bring him back around if he clears waivers and put him out to practice squad. But right now, you know, that move yesterday to get Smith at tight end, that's the one we've been talking about. The only surprise was they did it before the roster deadline, not after.
10: Mm-hmm. Mike, great stuff as always. Appreciate it. And then, again, we'll kind of recap everything on Monday, okay?
11: Sounds good, Bill. Thank you, pal.
10: All right, brother. Talk to you soon. There you go. That's our guy, Mike Clemens, on the ground in Green Bay, getting ready for tonight's contest. Packers and Cardinals kicking off tonight at Lambeau Field. We're going to go ahead and take a quick break. We're going to come back. We got a lot more to get to. 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

busy day already. We're through the first hour of the program that fast. Thanks for hanging out with us. We certainly appreciate it. So I guess coming up in the next hour, we'll talk more about any concerns you, and you're going into this third game. Like, you know, there's a couple of things. What are you looking for tonight? Okay, I know what I'm looking for tonight. We'll compare notes. Concerns about, I guess, the run game. You know, what you think may or may not happen, you know, regarding Josh Jacobs. I know that's a big discussion right now. There's a lot of consternation about it as to what may happen. But I'm not overly concerned. I'm with Brent Eisbrenner, who we had on earlier on the show, the attorney, talking about there wasn't the domestic violence enhancers on this, so he was a little bit surprised by that. But outside looking, I'll tell you this right now, outside looking in, you would think that, you know, the Packers have employed a guy who shot the Pope, you know, but there's a lot of teams out there that are just ranting and raving. But we're looking at this on the inside. So we'll figure this out. We'll figure this out coming up. Stay tuned. Also, I got to answer some text messages and emails regarding my my proclamation that the Milwaukee Brewers have won the National League Central yet again. We got that upcoming. All kinds of stuff. Don't go anywhere. More of the Bill Michael Show is next.

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1: Well, Packers running back Josh Jacobs has been charged with a pair of misdemeanors stemming from an incident that led to his arrest in May. The Brown County District Attorney's Office filed charges yesterday of battery and criminal damage to property against the 28-year-old. He is due in court November 17th. Now, he was initially arrested on five charges, including felony strangulation. The NFL says it's continuing to monitor the situation. Meanwhile, the team added a new tight end to their roster, Jonnu Smith, after spending last year with Pittsburgh catching 38 passes and a couple of touchdowns. He was a Pro Bowler with Miami a year before. The Packers will now face off against the Arizona Cardinals tonight at Lambeau Field for their final preseason game. Turning to the Badgers, speaking of Lambeau, they're just 9 days away from taking on Notre Dame on September 6th.
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1: That's another series win for the Milwaukee Brewers as they would take down the Mets last night 8-2. Starting pitcher Jacob Mizorowski would pick up the win. He went six innings, giving up two hits, two earned runs while striking out six. And offensively, it would be a night for Jackson Chirio. He went 4-for-5 with two homers, four RBIs, four runs, while Andrew Vaughn, Gary Sanchez, William Contreras, and Cooper Pratt each had an RBI. The Brewers now sit 83-51 on the year. They're three games ahead of the Dodgers for the best record in the big leagues and seven games above the Cubs for first place in the NL Central. The crew now comes home and will take on the Raiders tonight at American Family Field for a 6:40 first pitch. For the Wisconsin Sports Zone Network, I'm Ebo.

0: Welcome in. Thank you. We made it to Friday. A lot going on. The Miz gets a win. Brewers get a win yesterday. They clinched the division. It's done. Got Josh Jacobs formally charged misdemeanors without domestic violence enhancers. If you go back and listen to the first hour of the program, Brent Eisbrenner, our go-to attorney here in the state of Wisconsin, was a little bit surprised that there weren't any domestic enhancers on that, and talked about it in a very legal light as to what the process then shall be if he was the attorney moving forward. We've got that. You've got, by the way, let me start off because I started off by talking about this and I didn't really get into it that deep because we had Mike Clemens that joined us after the fact. You got the Packers playing the Cardinals coming up tonight in the third and final preseason game. But last night, I know that there was this discussion, well, the Miz hasn't hit 100 miles an hour until later in the ball game. And, you know, he had problems with the mound last night. And it was Buster Olney and somebody else talking about it last night and this morning. And then I was listening to, I was watching the MLB Network this morning. And they were talking about it. And they were talking about when a pitcher doesn't have the comfort level of step on your land leg, then you tend to shorten your step to make sure you have stability. Because one thing you don't want to do is stretch all the way out, have an errant pitch go crazy, and then in addition to that, pull a hamstring or something. The mound was wet. The mound was slick. They had to come out and fix it last night. And the argument then being that he just wasn't comfortable on the mound. And he's talked about different mounds throughout the majors and the comfort level of not being able to throw the way he wants to and with complete fluidity. And therefore, it will take a mile an hour or two. Or three off of your, off of your stuff. So I'm going to say that's what it was.
1: Well, it rained for the first inning or two. I think that probably compounded the problem with the mound. The problem is he's so damn tall, so his foot lands in a spot a lot of other pitchers don't.
0: Right.
1: And he's had mound problems before this year, but I think the rain probably exacerbated that last
0: year. He almost steps off the mound. I mean, that's how long his stride is. I don't know if anybody's ever really paid attention to it, but he's probably maybe 8 inches to a foot away from stepping off the mound into the grass. That's how long his stride is. So, I'm just simply saying that I think that was it more so than anything.
1: I think he's also, Murph talked about it in the postgame. It's late August. So what Murph basically said is he's going through the things that a lot of pitchers are going through. They're fatigued. They've made a lot of starts. They've carried a lot of work. They hinted at this at the radio broadcast, and I don't know if Grindle and Maurer were speculating. I think they must have at some point heard Murph or people with the Brewers talk about it, basically saying, well, you know, we're trying to work with Mizorowski to make him realize he doesn't need to throw 103 all the time.
0: Right.
1: You want that in your back pocket, but we don't want to lean on that, you know, as a matter of course all the time. And last night, I think his off-speed stuff, maybe for the first time I've ever watched him, made the fastball play up, you know, like his slider and his changeup, even his cutter a little bit, were so effective that I think 99 probably looked faster than 99. It's normally the other way around. The fastball's so damn good, it makes the changeup or the curveball, which are fine pitches, look even better.
0: Right. And I agree. I'm not concerned. And they talked about there's no mechanical problem. It doesn't look like he's struggling. Like, you know, this is something completely. It's one thing if he goes from 103 down to 96 and can't get over 96. You know, it's another thing when you're throwing 103, 102, and now you're just sitting at 99, and then you get over 100 towards the end of the game because you get more comfortable. I'm not concerned at all. Again, they wanted to talk about fatigue and all that. It's like, I'm not concerned. Plus, the Brewers have done a really good job. He's only pitched one time this year on 4 days rest. The rest of the time, it's been 5 days or more. So I'm not concerned about it. They've really used him as sparingly as they can when it comes to the ability to get the certain amount of innings and still have him fresh for the postseason. So I'm not concerned. I'm good to go. Brewers get a win. Back home tonight, quick three-game series. They take on the Rangers at American Family Field starting this evening. And then they go to Chicago for the four-game series, which begins on Friday. I was reading, there was all kinds of comments in the, we were talking with Mike about Jonnu Smith coming in to the Packers situation. And they were saying, wow, they couldn't wait to get rid of him for the Patriots. Okay, great. Who cares? People talking bad about him. Okay. You know, it's the negative naysayers that always come out and say, well, this is terrible. This is terrible. Look, first of all, he's a veteran. He's a pickup. He was free out there on the open market. And the third thing is people butchered Sam Darnold for years. Guy just won a Super Bowl. Back-to-back 14-win seasons. Suddenly, you know, do you think that they're regretting picking him up and choosing him over Geno Smith out in Seattle? Do you think they regretted letting him go to make way for J.J. McCarthy in Minnesota? So I don't care what others say. You take it with a grain of salt. Absolutely. You look at it and you go, okay, how was he used? Was he a fit? You know, was it the talent level just wasn't there, or was it the fact that they didn't like using him? I mean, you've got offensive coordinators all around the league that don't necessarily utilize. Look at, what was it, last year? They weren't even using Derrick Henry. In the year before that, they didn't like using him early on. They wanted to let Lamar Jackson run around and throw the football. It wasn't until all of a sudden they went, oh, we got Derrick Henry back there. Maybe we should utilize him. Does that mean Derrick Henry was bad prior to the use of him? That's the reason they didn't use him? No, so I don't worry about that. Let's just see what happens in this particular. How many times have we seen different players go to different systems and they go, okay, this fits me, what I do. So just let it play out.
1: I also don't need him to be. Packers don't really need him to be all that good.
0: No.
1: He's going to be their second or third string tight end.
0: Yeah.
1: He's rounding out the position. They have Tucker Kraft. Like, the Patriots probably wanted him to be something alongside Hunter Henry, or, like, they just need other NFL bodies in that room. And Johnny Smith, even if he has a down year, is more than qualified to do that.
0: He's an on-the-street pickup. Who cares? You're not asking him to come in and be suddenly, you know, Tucker Kraft 2.0. You know, he's not the guy. So I'm not concerned about it. But some people, this is another one where they just want to go, Goody sucks, he doesn't know what he's doing. Well, no, he saw that you weren't going to get Luke Musgrave back, so he went out and found a tight end. It was the best situation available for the Packers.
1: I think Johnny Smith is 5 times better than even a healthy Luke Musgrave. Like, I think even if Luke Musgrave is healthy, this makes the room a lot better.
0: I do, too.
1: You know what I mean?
0: I do, too. So I'm fine with it. I'm fine with it.
1: I'd be a lot more excited. I would have dedicated a lot more time to it on my show last night had the, you know, whole Josh Jacobs thing not happened.
0: Like, right. So what was the reaction when yesterday on your show? Because I was thinking about you while I was out, you know, doing what I needed to do yesterday. But what was the reaction yesterday on your show for the Josh Jacobs thing?
1: Basically, I just shared the details from the report so we all kind of understand where things stand. I mean, the criminal thing is one thing. I think Brent did a good job outlining this, and we talked about it last night. Like, they'll probably push the hearing past the end of the year. I don't think the actual legality of the situation would impact the season unless the Packers or the NFL decide that it should.
0: Right.
1: Right. Or maybe the Packers just decide. Maybe the Packers at a certain point, maybe they calculate this out. Maybe they sit down in a room and think, okay, here's what we think is going to eventually happen, and we don't deem it to be worth it. If you know what I mean, if ABC is ultimately going to happen with Josh Jacobs, we don't, if that's where this is heading, we're going to cut bait now. You know, I wonder if the Packers make some sort of a decision like that. So trying to figure out how the NFL might handle it, try to figure out maybe how the Packers are going to handle it. That's maybe what we were kicking around last night, but
0: yeah,
1: there's only so much you can speculate on a situation like this.
0: Agreed.
1: You know what I mean?
0: Yeah.
1: I'm not a lawyer. I know you lean on me for lots of high level analysis. Definitely not a lawyer.
0: No, I would agree with all that. I just look at it and go, you know, the way Brent laid it out legally, and then the NFL can take their action if they feel there's enough there that's warranted just off of whatever video that they've been able to glean from the prosecuting attorney. They can say, okay, we're going to do this. But the NFL also is going to step very slowly because of what happened to them over the Ray Rice situation, where there was the accusation, the suspension came down, and then the video came out. And then they went back after him again. And that created a whole hailstorm of bad egg on their face. Because one, they took domestic violence far too lightly. And two, then you try to go back and suspend a guy for something you've already suspended him for. That lit the firestorm of legality when it came to the NFLPA as well. So I think they're going to move slowly on this, and if this thing gets pushed off until the after the season's over, chances are then they may come down with some type of, you know, suspension or something during next year. Maybe not this year, but we'll see. See what happens.
1: This is by no means an absolution for Josh Jacobs. I just wonder, and this is why the NFL is in a really tough spot anytime they have to decide to discipline players, because there's no hard and fast rules and standards that they can apply. It's kind of case by case. James Pierce Jr. plays for the Falcons, right?
0: Mm-hmm.
1: If I remember correctly, he T-boned his girlfriend's car with his car, chasing her down, and ran over a cop. And he's getting suspended for 8 games. And going to serve no time. So I'm like, okay. So Josh Jacobs, according to this report, shoved his girlfriend and injured her in the process, which is obviously not okay. But I'm going to struggle to understand why the NFL or the Packers could operate the way that they want. But like, how do those two things coexist? You know what I mean? Because James Pierce Jr., like, I hear that. I'm like, dude, you should probably be in prison. Like, that's probably where he should be. And he's going to serve 8 games. And play the second half of the year.
0: Right. I don't know. I don't know what the standard is for this.
1: And I to be fair to the NFL, how could there be? All of these cases are so unique. So I understand the NFL's in an impossible spot. I just try to understand it and frame things the best I can. And that's one that I'm really having an issue squaring.
0: Yeah. So I don't know what the standard is, but I'm going to keep digging and listening, but I don't want to, you know, I don't want to guesstimate. And it actually, I had some people that said, "Why didn't I think you said that? You know, he wasn't going to be charged." And I said, "I didn't think so either. I thought this was they kind of gave the 6 week, you know, window, and we went well past that. And I thought, okay, maybe this is just going to go away. You know, maybe something just happened. Maybe she recanted. Maybe." The story's changed. Maybe there wasn't video. Maybe she was paid. I mean, who knows? So to go from no charges to charges, but not the 5 counts, which include felonies, down to 2 counts, which are basically misdemeanors. And as Brent said, no domestic enhancers. I kind of went, okay, it's settled in between. From no charges to we got to do something. There is some video here. There is something to this. We can't ignore it. So it gives her a little more credibility, but it still becomes he said, she said, so to speak. So that's what they ended up doing. Now we'll just wait and see what the NFL decides to do, because the initial court appearance is in November, but the trial itself can be extended out past February or March in the next year. And then that's where discipline can be handed down. But as Brent said, you can run the risk of, if you're going to, you know, say he ends up saying, okay, I'm pleading not guilty, and the NFL still suspends him. And then it turns out that what preceded this is also on video, and say she came at him with a baseball bat or something, you know, and you don't know. And then you suspended a guy before all the evidence was completely gathered. Anyway, it becomes a real quagmire. So I'm going to be real interested to see what the NFL's decision on this is going to be. And I'm sure that, you know, Matt LaFleur is going to have to answer some questions on this, and Goody's going to have to answer some questions, and we'll just wait and see.
1: I think maybe it took so long. It's just hearing certain things about this and that from people who are closer to the situation. I think it took a while, or it took longer for these charges to come down, because I think she left the state. I think she ditched, because she doesn't live here. I think she lives in Chicago or something. So when she got out of here, it becomes a little tougher to get testimony. I don't know if it's something like, can the district attorney travel to her? I don't know how willing she was. I think that took some time. And also, it sounds like there may have been some surveillance footage that was deleted that then had to be dug back up. And sometimes the legality of that can take time. If you're going through certain back channels, you're getting, I don't know, waivers or.
0: Yeah.
1: So I guess it took a little while, but based on some of the details that you kind of hear, you kind of read, it's like, okay, I could see why that would take a couple months.
0: Right.
1: And they would have their ducks in a row. We knew that, right? That's how prosecutors, but you don't want to jump the gun if you're not ready, because then you can't get these charges to stick.
0: And I hate to beat this dead horse, but I go back to when there was the discussion of the charges and why they decided not to charge him at that point in time. The prosecutors and the prosecutor that I talked to said, look, you can arrest anybody for anything if you deem it warranted. But then charging them to the proof, it's the, you know, you're 50-50 certain that a crime was committed, therefore they're arrested. the proving it via court of law and actually, you know, making charges, they said if you look at it as a yardstick, which is 36 inches, you got to have 33 to 35 inches of that or 36 completely covered before you lay these charges out. So with the reduction of charges and the two misdemeanors, my guess is they went, okay, we don't have all of this, but we know we can see this. So let's go with that. And that's what they ended up doing. All right, let's do this. We'll take a quick break. We'll come back. We got a whole lot more to get to. So stay right where you're at. 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
16: Josh, the situation is obviously still open. I'm not asking you what's going on with the legal situation, but if he does get suspended, do you need to make another move there, or are you confident with what you have that you can sustain?
17: Yeah, I'm pretty confident we can sustain it. That doesn't mean we wouldn't do that, yeah, we'll deal with that when that comes. But we've obviously been you know preparing for that if that in case that happens. But at the same time, I feel really good about the guys we got in that room, and I think we can survive that.
1: All right, to conclude, Mike, help us read between the lines there. What do you hear?
18: I hear we are having to think about if we don't have them.

0: 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I saw that Greg Fisher, who is one of the owners of Burn Pit, the co-founders of Burn Pit, had a really cool post about a girl that had come up to them at the Wisconsin State Fair in the Wisco building and the Wisconsin Expo Center and was talking to them about, you know, their startup business and how they're veterans and such. And she was talking about how she's a young girl, about how veterans have trouble in today's society, and some, you know, have suicide rates and everything, and it really got them going. So they're doing some special stuff for veterans in need, and they work with us and help us and support us so much in our mission with Big Unit Foundation and the motorcycle ride and such. Really, really cool piece. If you follow Greg over on Facebook and Instagram, and our friends from Burn Pit Barbecue, and some of the things that they bring up in regards to the health and welfare of military members and veterans, not only in our own backyard, but in this country. So I just, kudos to them, man. Kudos to them for what they've done and the way they continue to support and spread the word. 877-867-1670. Did you hear what was said in that clip? Did you catch it, Grant?
1: From Brian Gutekunst?
0: Yeah. Play it back. Just the Goody's part. Play it back when you get a sec.
1: And again, to be clear, this is before the charges. This is before the charges.
0: Yes.
2: Josh, the situation is obviously still open. I'm not asking you what's going on in the legal situation, but if he does get suspended, do you need to make another move there, or are you confident with what you have that you can sustain?
3: Yeah, I'm pretty confident we can sustain it. That doesn't mean we wouldn't do that, yeah, we'll deal with that when that comes. But we've obviously been, you know, preparing for that in case that happens. But at the same time, I feel really good about the guys we got in that room, and I think we can survive that.
1: All right.
0: Okay. Did you hear what he said?
1: I think I know what you're driving at. The thing that
0: when,
1: yeah,
0: when it happens,
1: we've been preparing
0: when it happens. So the question was, if he gets suspended, and then Goody said, "Yeah, we've been preparing for when it happens." They know. They know what's coming. And then he said, yeah, and then he talked a little bit more, and then he kind of went back to, well, hypothetically, you know. No, he said, when it happens, they know. They know. Believe me, they know. They know what's going on. Now, it just depends on what the suspension length is going to be. We'll see. But there is a reason he has not been on that practice field that much after all of this started to break and we started to get wind that, hey, there might be some things coming down. But when it happens, I just found that really, really interesting because he used the inevitable term rather than saying, well, hypothetically, well, if that happens, if it comes to that, you know, I mean, he said, no, we'll be ready when it happens. Okay, there you go. So I should have paid closer attention to it, and I didn't. Because every now and then, I always say, you got to listen, and I'm guilty of not doing it. But yeah,
1: I don't know how
0: when it happens.
1: I don't know how you could hear anything in that clip over the sound of Brian Gutekunst chugging water into the microphone.
0: I know he does that, doesn't he? Oh my God!
1: It shouldn't bother me. I should just let it go.
0: It's like people that chew with their mouth open. You can hear it and see it. It's awful.
1: And it's one of my worst, most toxic traits. Well, I don't think it's that bad. But like, I'm the guy at family dinner who I need to put music on or something. I can't, even if you chew with your mouth closed, I can't listen to you eat. I can't listen to your.
0: Kristen's the same way.
1: Can't do it.
0: And if I, like, eat a hard candy, like if I'm, you know, a Lifesaver or something, I'm a huge Wintergreen Lifesaver guy, always usually have some in my pocket.
1: Are you rattling them around on your teeth?
0: And I'm, yeah, they hit the teeth. And she's like, can you just stop? So then you got to glue it to the roof of your mouth, you know, and you're just rubbing your tongue on it the whole time.
1: Good God, listen to this.
2: If he does get suspended, you need to make another move there, or are you confident with what you...
1: I mean...
2: If he does get suspended...
0: Right. Yeah.
4: Okay.
0: Yep. Understood. Understood. So, but anyway, that being said, it's as if they knew this was coming, but... you know, it's something that you could probably pretty clearly see coming down the pipe. So 920 says, hey, Bill, love the show. Jacobs is going to be riced when that video comes out. There's going to be such outrage that the Packers are going to be forced to release him. Minimum 6-game suspension. Goody made critical mistake not having a legitimate running back on the roster. I'm not saying that. We'll see. Again, you want to point out the critical mistake. You can't cut a guy. First of all, you can't just cut him because you don't owe him money. Secondly, you got to wait for these things to play out. He made a critical mistake by not having another tight end as well. He made a critical mistake by not bringing in another defensive back. People say he made a critical mistake in not being able to trade for Josh Sweat when the Cardinals clearly said they are not trading him. You know,
1: made a critical mistake by not drinking a bottle of water before
0: right,
1: the press conference. That's
0: right.
1: The biggest thing of all for me. But
0: yeah, right. I just, you know, it's God. It's just like you cannot wait to point the finger. There's things that come up. It happens. You know, how many years did Andy Reid make a critical mistake? They didn't have enough wide receivers for Patrick Mahomes, but they were winning championships. It's a critical mistake. They made a critical mistake by not finding another tight end behind fat-ass Kelsey. I read that the other day. I'm not calling him that. That's what one of the text messages said. It's just, you just got to roll with it. What are you gonna say if Josh Jacobs still plays? Maybe it's a 3-game suspension. The video is the video. Nothing further comes out. Here it is. You're going to come back and go, oh, well, it wasn't a critical mistake. Just let it play out. You got to let it play out. Doug in Onalaska says, watching The Miz last night, it seemed like he was having some control issues and his plant foot was slipping on many pitches. There had been some rain prior to the game. Miz was working on the plant location a lot. Why does he have a problem at some parks but not at AmFam? Well, because they're not all identical. They're not. Pitchers will tell you that. They don't pack them the same way. They don't treat them the same way. They're all made of the same compound, but... And they're all supposed to be the same height and stretch, but they're different. They just are. And they get from the home team and the consistency of the home team, sometimes you get different give in different areas because you only go to that mound one time throughout the season or two times throughout the season or whatever. Plus, your home crew guys work with you. They'll say, what do you want? Do you want it firmer down here? They'll put more clay. Do you want it a little softer for a landing spot? They'll put a little bit of that granular dirt. Do you want it more thick, muddy? They'll put more of the heavy, like, topsoil on it and then wet it down. I mean, it's just everybody's got something different. They're made up of the same thing, the clay, the dirt, that granular material, but they all have a different feel to them. They just do. Pitchers will tell you that. Brandy from Stockbridge, how is the video not self-incriminating? It's Josh's video from his own garage. Because it doesn't show everything. It's for what they charged him with, they feel they have enough self-incriminating evidence. Correct. For what they've charged him with. But you notice they didn't have the strangulation. They didn't have all the domestic violence enhancers on that. Right? 715, I'm not sure what the deal is and why this attorney doesn't know what a domestic is, because if they lived together as adults and have children together or are married, that constitutes a domestic relationship. He said he was surprised they did not add the domestics to it. Is she permanently living there? Was she visiting there that weekend? Is it a domestic? And, you know, it just depends on what it is they want to add to it. It's all legal jargon. The attorneys know it. I'm surprised that you want to be so critical if you're not an attorney. The 608, do you think the Jed York situation will in any way temper any punishment for Josh? Everybody knows that the NFL is made up of hypocrites, but this situation is too close together. No, they'll look at them differently. They'll look at him differently. Jed York can be suspended. He can be put on leave. What do you do to an owner, right? I mean, come on. We've had owners. Jerry Jones had pictures of girls, you know, taken pictures when some girl's grabbing his leg, rubbing her face on his crotch. We know that, you know, go back to when Ursay was found with the drugs, the, you know, prescription drugs and drunk in his car. We have Robert Kraft, who got the tug and pull before a playoff game. I mean, it's, you know, it all, it, you know, what are you going to do to owners, right? The owners don't have a players association that says this is what you can do and you can't do to punish us. The players do. Therefore, it makes it a little bit easier for the players because you've got a lot of things already in writing for parameters around that. Alex in Eau Claire says, I feel like everybody is being naive to think that the NFL is not going to suspend him. They always suspend domestic accusations, always. They'll hit him with three, hell, appeal down to two. You heard it here first, Alex. Which, Alex, if it was charged with domestic enhancers, it would be six. Just an FYI. That's the standard for the domestic abuse is, I believe, six-game suspension in the NFL. The 608, hey, Bill, I'm wondering if the reason the Packers have let Jacobs practice and deciding not to cut him is because they, too, have seen the video and it matches the account maybe Jacobs gave them. If it was a seriously egregious video, I think they would have cut him by now. Probably. I think you're probably right. Stephen Richfield with the Musgrave injury. I'm having flashbacks to Nick Collins. Could this be the same Stephen Richfield? Yes. With no end in sight for the neck issues? Yes, to answer your question. Because they don't mess with that. It's, you know, unless he's decided to say, hey, I got to have surgery. I'm just going to move things back and tighten things. I mean, I don't know, but. But as of right now, there's no end in sight in that. Out of the 920, I'm not proud of what I did, but to show that the legal system isn't always correct, I banged on my girlfriend's door for about 20 seconds, knowing she had another man in there with her at the time. I left the house and was charged with two counts of felony stalking and a handful of other misdemeanors. Yeah. I get it. 608 says Ezekiel Elliott got suspended six games and never had criminal charges or an arrest, but the NFL gave him six games. I mean, look at good golf and a commercial with a woman being pushed down controversy. If Jacob's video shows any of that, he'll be slightly Ray Rice'd. Not a good look. Oh, I agree. It's not going to be a good look. No matter what happens, it's not going to be a good look. 100% agree. Without a doubt, there's a difference between public opinion and legal opinion, right? Public opinion is one thing. We're all outraged. Legal opinion is another of what you can and can't prove, you know? But I still, and again, I still think the NFL is going to suspend them. I just don't know what the length of the suspension is going to be. That's all. All right, let's do this. I'm way late for a break. We'll take a quick break. We'll come back. We got a whole lot more to get to. A lot of good stuff today, and a lot of thanks to everybody for chiming in on this too, because I think it's worthy of discussion. It really is. This portion of the program brought to you by our friends. They had a great day yesterday, by the way. Calderon Club in San Giorgio. Kudos to everybody. Yes. You know why? For those that stopped in and ate at all of those restaurants, including Stenny's. They were part of this as well. There was a lot of restaurants in Milwaukee that gave their proceeds to Children's Hospital yesterday. It was Dine Out for a Good Cause yesterday. And it was basically Dine for Children. And it was a tremendous success. A lot of people in the area made their way to local restaurants yesterday, and a portion of those proceeds all went to Children's Hospital. They're going to donate a check for tens of thousands of dollars in support of Children's. It's just a great thing that they do, that they all band together, where every restaurant's competitive. Everybody wants their own business, but they encouraged everybody just to go out. It doesn't matter what restaurant you go to, just go to one of the participating ones. So those proceeds get donated to Children's Hospital, and you did. So kudos to everybody who went out. Calderon Club, best Italian food, 838 Old World 3rd Street, downtown Milwaukee, San Giorgio, right next door. You can't go wrong either side. More of the Bill Michael Show is
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MIBA, MIBA Industrial Bearings in Grafton, Wisconsin. 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If you're thinking about moving or you're listening to us in one of those locations, you can give them a call, 262-337-2210 directly. 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Good stuff. 877-867-1670, 877-867-1670. If you want to give us a call and you got a thought on all of this stuff, let us know. We'd love to hear from you. This one's from Jeff, who says, what does your gut tell you, unit, when it comes to the Josh Jacobs situation? Here's my honest opinion. Something detrimental happened in that house, right? And I'm not finished with that. I'm not speaking the obvious here. Something happened. It wasn't just one that'll happen in that house, right? And I'm not finished with that. I'm not speaking.

obvious here. Something happened. It wasn't just one person that called the police. It was people on both sides of the house. They heard it, right? Something happened of a physical altercation. I don't know all the specifics. The report is that she had a bump on her head, a lump on her head when she got to a neighbor. A lot of it, other than the video, I guess, in the actual garage, is he said, she said. But because of the garage video, it lends more credibility to what it is that she had to say. I also think that some of the things that have been stated have been vetted. And the district attorney said, look, we believe something happened, but can we prove something happened? No. So we can't add this particular level of charge at this point in time. This is what we believe we can prove. Here's two misdemeanors. But do we believe something happened beyond this? Yes. I think the NFL is going to say we are now going to be looked at with a very, very watchful eye. Where is the precedent for this? It probably lies somewhere between 3 and 6 games. What does Josh tell us? What does the police tell us? What do our own investigators tell us? I think that's what it is. Do I think he's going to be suspended? Yes. Do I know when? No. You'd like to think, my preference? Now. Do it now. First 3 games, he's done. Okay? First 6 games, he's done. Then you know. Right? Then you know. Because he would then be on the suspended list. Therefore, you can keep or bring in another running back. Don't forget, there's going to be a lot of cutdowns happening by Sunday. So you're going to have a bunch of guys that are going to be out there that the Packers are going to be looking for. So, as Gutekind said, we're preparing for when that happens. That was a very indicative statement, in my opinion, that I did not catch the first time around. Shame on me. So, that's my gut. Do I believe more happened than what was actually maybe on that videotape? Yes. But it's what they can prove. And I think it's going to be suspended. I thought for the entire time the NFL was going to step in and suspend him. I think maybe my Packer fandomonium was holding out hope that maybe there was nothing to this and he would not be suspended. But I my head kept telling me something is going to happen. The NFL is going to do something. It just depends on when. When is it going to be that level of detrimental, right? So, but that's where I'm at. That's where I'm at. 877-867-1670, 877-867-1670. If you want to find us, do it. We would love to hear from you. 877-867-1670. If you want to chime in via email, you can. Text us, you can. There you go. What else do we have here? We got some emails to get to. Our buddy Steve says, a nice game by the crew last night. My opinion, Miz pitching a lot more last night. Just not blowing people away. He's maturing extremely well. His future couldn't be brighter. Jackson Chirio lit up offensively with 2 dingers and a couple of singles. Good to see Chad Patrick and Sensatella pitch scoreless ball last night as well. Logan Henderson goes to the hill tonight. Hopefully he can continue the consistency and the quality starts. Let's hope that the bats continue to wake up and give him an early lead. Looking forward to tonight's Brewers and Packers games. Not like most who hate the late preseason game because I like to see what the backups can do and who may or may not be making this team. Looking forward to seeing if Trey Smack can continue the success as well. His practices have been a little bit shaky lately. Have a great weekend. That's our buddy Steve in Richfield. Steve, appreciate it. You to me. Thank you. This is from Mark. Mark says, I think he's going to be suspended for 6 games. And when the video comes out, we're all going to see what kind of a guy he really is. This is going to be his Ray Rice moment. Why are we comparing it to Ray Rice? Ray Rice was pretty severe. I mean, he beat his girlfriend on video. He knocked her out and threw her in an elevator. Are you talking about just the aha moment because of the video, or are you talking about that same level of severity? Not that any level is good, don't get me wrong. But what Ray Rice did was right up there with Diddy. Remember that? Running down the hall in a towel and beating that woman and then kicking her after the fact after she was down and basically grabbing her stuff and dragging her back. Yeah.

0: That was a little different. And I was taught, I'm going to go back to my own morals and values. I was taught never to touch a woman. Never. Never, ever, never. Not unless you were really, really, really, really, really being threatened. And my dad was an Army sergeant. I mean, it was just like you just didn't do, there was things you didn't do. You know, if they're beating you with a hammer, you eat the pain. And you go get help and you go get the authorities. You don't, there's nothing you do. That's the OG in me, you know? So, today, I don't know what the hell some people are thinking. Today, it's like, no big deal. We're just going to, you hit me, I'm hitting you, and we're going to call it a day and go from there. And that's the way the law looks at it now, as a matter of fact. But, again, you can only defend yourself to the point where you're not now going after them. You're just basically keeping them off of you. And you have to remember that. So I don't know what happened. So I'm not even going into that claim at this point. Adam says, hey, Bill, great show and great having the attorney on a little bit earlier. Really did shed some light legally as to what Josh Jacobs is looking at and maybe what the future may hold. I know we're all worried about the Green Bay Packers and the run game, which kind of demeans what actually happened in the incident itself. But, hey, we're Packers fans. That's what we care about. Do you think Josh Jacobs is with the team after this season? I don't even know what his contract status is. That's a great question. Let me do this. I got to look at the totality of his contract because my guess is probably not, but I'll let you know when we come back from break. Stay tuned. We got a whole lot more of the Bill Michaels Show. Hey, one Wednesday night live down. You got another one coming up September 9th, Wednesday night at the Bud Pavilion inside the Wisconsin State Fair Park. Bella Kane's going to take the stage. After that, you got Harvest Fair that's going to be taking place, and then they shut it all down. I can't believe a summer, bam, that fast, come and gone. Cherry Pie rocked the house this past Wednesday. Not this coming Wednesday, but a following Wednesday. Wednesday night, September 9th. Bella Kane's going to be rocking the house in the Bud Pavilion stage. Wednesday night live is back. For a brief period of time, we're just hanging on to summer like grim death and hope to see you out there. More of the Bill Michaels Show.
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Michael Show. On this Friday edition, going to be out tonight. You want a fish fry? Man, Buzzard Billy's if you're out in La Crosse. Oh, so good. So good. Buzzard Billy's, they have their lunches where you can go in and get some lunches at a great price. And in addition to that, you can go get yourself the fish fry on a Friday specifically, and you can continue. If you're in their rewards club, you can earn points, which is just awesome. But they got so much good stuff out there. I have always talked about the Wisconsin beer cheese soup. It is so fantastic. It just is. And they've got different types of things like that are healthier items. They got the shrimp salad, which is great. They've got, you want to go to the Pepper Jack cheese bites. I love those. You've got the nachos and all that kind of good stuff. But then you get into their dishes, the jambalaya pasta, which is awesome. The wings are great. The pasta primavera is awesome. I can just go on and on. They got beef brisket, shells and cheese. Shells and cheese. Here's the one thing. The beans and rice entree with the sausage and the hush puppies. Oh, that's good. Then you head upstairs, Starlight Lounge. Craft cocktails of all types in that 1950-style cocktail lounge. I can't say enough. Right there on Pearl Street in La Crosse, Wisconsin. That's Buzzard Billy's downstairs. Starlight Lounge upstairs. Stop in and tell them we said hello. Said hello. We got, I can't believe we're 2 hours into this program already. It's just flying by. By the way, Tyler Dunn, he had to reschedule. Had something that came up. So we're going to talk with, coming up in the last hour of the program, Rob Reichel is going to be here. We'll talk with Rob a little bit, all this Packers situation and his thoughts on all of that as well. So stay tuned. Don't go anywhere. A whole lot more of the Bill Michael Show coming up right after this.

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1: Going to be closing out their pre...
0: is a Wisconsin Sports Zone update.
1: Well, it's game day for the Packers. They're going to be closing out their preseason slate tonight when they face the Cardinals at Lambeau Field. None of these starters are going to be on the field for Green Bay. Instead, it could be the last chance for many players to show GM Brian Gutekunst and his staff whether they deserve a roster spot when cuts happen on Sunday.
2: Certainly affects it, no doubt about it. You know, and obviously injuries do that as well. But, yeah, I mean, I think, you know, we

0: I always kind of feel at this time we got more than 53 that are good enough to make, you know, make it, and we're gonna have to make those choices, you know. So I think, you know, these two, the practice and the game, I mean, they're really important.
1: Meanwhile, the Packers dealing with some off the field issues as running back Josh Jacobs officially charged yesterday with two misdemeanors, including battery, related to an incident in May. The NFL monitoring the situation, so are the Packers. The charges less than they were when he was initially arrested. Again, it'll be the Packers and Cardinals tonight. Kick is at 7. Turning to the Badgers, they're turning their attention to Notre Dame, with that game now just 9 days away. The fourth-ranked Irish have already been installed as 20.5-point favorites in that game, which will also take place at Lambeau Field.
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1: Well, the Brewers back home after taking 2-3 from the Mets in New York. They're going to open a series tonight against the Rangers at American Family Field. Milwaukee's lead in the NL Central now ballooned to 7 games on the Cubs with 28 to go. First pitch is at 6:40. With this Wisconsin Sports Zone Network update, I'm Zach Heilprin.

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1: Yes.
0: Bill Michaels Show on this Friday. Love you being here. Appreciate it so much. Yeah. Hi to everybody in the cheap seats, and thank you for being here. We certainly appreciate you. Love having you on board. A lot of stuff to get to. God, we got Brewers, and nobody has gotten on me. One person, I take that back, one person, Damon, said, are you crazy for calling the division this early? Just stupid. No. If you want to bet me. If it's stupid, bet me. I said, look, both the Cubs and the Brewers have 28 games remaining. The Brewers would have to go 500. If the Brewers just play 500 ball, that'll get them to 97 wins. That means the Cubs would have to go 22-6 the rest of the way to take the Brewers, to take the division from the Brewers. Brewers are going to play over 500, and the Cubs aren't going 22-6. And for every game the Brewers win over 500, the Cubs have to win the extra game. So if the Brewers say the Brewers win 20, say the Brewers win 17 games and get to 100 wins on the season, right? 17, that makes them 17-11. The Cubs then have to go 24-4 the rest of the way. Ain't happening. Division's done. Just saying. Division's done. Done. Over. Boom. Go with it. Enjoy it. Love it. Love it. Just think about that for a minute. Okay, enough. Just think about that for a minute. Brewers are, that's it. Yet another NL Central Division Championship. I love it. 877-867-1670. If you want to hit us up, we're talking about the Josh Jacobs situation, obviously. Packers tonight taking on the Arizona Cardinals. It's almost becoming, oh, by the way, the game's tonight. Because once the charges were handed down via Josh Jacobs, that's, Matt LaFleur, Mike LaFleur, they're going to be going at it. Those two teams looking for backups. Who's going to be on the depth chart? Who isn't going to be on the depth chart? Who's going to go to waivers? Who is Goody going to pick up? Is he picking up another running back along the way? I mean, you know, all that kind of stuff. 877-867-1670. You can text us 608-321-1670. 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We are on Facebook, Instagram, and TikTok. Please, please follow us over there. We're still at 5180. We've been at 5180 all week on Instagram. You can make the meter move. 5180 on Instagram. So you can find us on Facebook, Instagram, and TikTok. We're on the Twitch app, the Kick app, the LinkedIn app as well. Just look up The Bill Michaels Show. And our television show this week has been moved to Sunday night, not to Saturday night. Sunday night in Milwaukee on My24 TV. By the way, it was a great morning this morning. I had a really good workout. I had a good time and blah, blah, blah. I got a great email this morning. And I know it might not mean a lot to many of you, okay, but it means a lot to me. I got a great email this morning. And we have been waiting for a while. I had mentioned the other day that Rod Bradley, I met him when I was in Sturgis. He is the new mayor of Sturgis, South Dakota. And, you know, you listen to the shop owners out there. There's a lot for him to clean up. There's a lot of good old boy network in that tiny little town, you know. But it's a wonderful, wonderful place. And I love going there and love seeing all the people and everything. And he's the mayor. And he was just asking, you know, hey, what do you like about the town? What do you not like about the town? What can we do, you know? And I had a chance to meet him on military day, and just a wonderful, wonderful guy. He emailed me today, and he said, hey, Bill, I'm registered. And I, what? He's coming to our motorcycle ride. So I called our friend Todd out at Suburban Harley-Davidson and said, Todd, hey, the mayor of Sturgis wants to come to Milwaukee and be a part of what we do, and which I'm honored that he is, because we got a lot of really, really good dignitaries coming this year. But he said, it sounds like a great time. Milwaukee sounds like a great city. It's the home of Harley Davidson. I just want to be a part of it. And so I called our friends at Suburban Harley Davidson. I said, hey, he's flying in. He's going to be here on Saturday. Ride with us on Sunday, and he's flying back out on Monday. Can you get him a bike? Absolutely. They got a bike for him to you know, out of their rental fleet. He said, yeah, he's going to ride with us. That was just really cool. So we got a lot of great people that are going to be riding with us. We've got, obviously, you know, Jesse James Dupree is going to be here. Tim Duffy, who is going to be honored on Friday of next week. And his bike, his motorcycle, the motorcycle he rode in on 9/11 to when the tower, the first tower had fallen to go help, you know, his brother firefighters. That motorcycle is going to be then donated to the Harley-Davidson Museum for a 9/11 display. And that is so cool. So Tim and his entire team, from One Soldier, One Dog, One Team, are all coming into town. So they're going to be with us. Bill Davidson, he has his name on the tank, for gosh sake, his family does. He's going to be with us. Artie Starrs, the new CEO of Harley-Davidson, is going to be there. Jeff and Maggie Holt, they're from the V-Twin Visionary Group that do these across-country rides. And they've taken notice with our friend Justin Patterson. And they're coming into town to ride with us. It's just like people are coming from all over the country. We got some friends coming from Colorado this year. The Shade Tree Mechanic guys and his wife, they're coming into town. It's just, it's really, really cool that it's grown like this. So we're really excited about all of that. But that was the way my day started. A guy saying, hey, I just want to be a part of what it is you guys do. So that's just really, really cool. So I thought I'd throw that out there. Thanks. Shout out to everybody, by the way. 877-867-1670. So I want to get back into this. By the way, we got Steve Zotke out at the Milwaukee Mile going to be joining us coming up here bottom of the hour. And then our buddy Rob Reichel is going to join us in about an hour from now, a little bit less than that, at the top of the hour. We'll talk some more Packers football, what he's thinking of looking for tonight, and also this whole Josh Jacobs situation. So we're going to get into that. But David writes, thinking about this, if you're the Green Bay Packers, what would you do? Josh Jacobs still has gas left in the tank, and you've got a pretty good 1-2 punch with him and Marshawn Lloyd if Lloyd can stay healthy. I believe that the Josh Jacobs situation is completely unfortunate for all involved. As a fan, I'm looking at this from a football perspective. Do you hang on to him? Do you cut him? Do you put him on the suspended list? What would you do with Josh Jacobs right now? And then what would you do in determining the future of your roster? That's from David. By the way, David is listening to us in Shawano. Okay. He's not been suspended yet, so you can't – you'll know if it's coming. I mean, I know the Packers know if it's coming, but you can't go down that road just yet. You know what I mean? Because you can't prematurely say, well, he's suspended. Well, therefore, we got to do this, this, and this. So I think first and foremost, yes, you're going to be looking for another running back on the cutdown list. Somebody that's coming off of another roster that you think is quality that maybe you've had an eye on, or maybe somebody on your staff has had an eye on, yes, you're probably going to be looking for a running back. I don't, what would I do? I think what I would do is going to be very dependent on what the NFL does. If nothing at all is done, right? If nothing is done, then it's Josh Jacobs, Marshawn Lloyd, Chris Brooks, and whoever behind him. Or if you pick somebody else up, that's what it is, right? If he's going to be suspended, then you have to figure out how long is it going to be. And then you're going to have to fill that roster. But if you're talking about would you cut him? No, I wouldn't be doing that. I promised to take a look at that, too. I wanted to do that during the during the last break, when we were talking about the salary caps and such. And I wanted to get into that regarding the Packers and Josh Jacobs, because Josh Jacobs, he's scheduled to make this year 14-something million, right? His dead cap hit next year, say you want to cut him after this season, it's going to cost you $3 million bucks. He's got another year after this one left on his contract, and it's not a ton of money. It's 16.625. It's not a ton of money. 16.625. So I don't think it's terribly detrimental to keep him on the roster. And if he has a good season and he comes back, if he does get suspended and he's gone for 3 games, 4 games, 6 games, whatever, and he comes back and runs really well and he's got gas left in the tank and your offensive line is kind of gelled, then, and it's a great 1-2 punch with him and Marshawn Lloyd, then keep him. Nothing says you can't draft another running back, right? So you hang on to him. That's just what I would do. 877-867-1670, 877-867-1670. If you want to hit us up, do it. I just look at it like, well, you know, when it comes to the Josh Jacobs situation, keep him around. His cap hit this year is 14.5. And if you cut him in the offseason, just say things don't work out and he isn't running the ball really well and then the offseason is going to be a mess and then you cut him loose and you're going to save yourself going into next season $13 million. But it's not a major ordeal. I mean, now if you cut him, you owe him the money. But, you know, if you were going to cut him, you would have cut. Like when this happened, if you were going to cut him, you could have cut him during the offseason and save yourself $8 million. But they didn't. Because they know something. The Packers aren't stupid. They know what's coming down the pipe. Right? They know it. They know what's coming down the pipe. So that's the reason they hung on to him. That's the reason he was I said that all along. If they thought he was going to be gone and going to prison and gone for the entire year, there's no way he's practicing. But he did. So now you just wait and see. 877-867-1670. For that amount of money, Grant, does it seem like, keep him around. $16 million, that's not a bad level of money, so to speak, for a running back right now. Especially when running backs are kind of coming back into fashion, so to speak.
1: Yeah. I don't think the money that he's owed is going to make or break their decision to cut him or not.
0: Right.
1: At least before this year. Maybe after the year, but that's a separate thing, right?
0: Mm-hmm. Right.
1: If the Packers feel like he assaulted a woman and a video is coming out and this is going to get worse than it is now, then I think they're going to cut him without regard for the salary cap. I don't think they're going to sit around and say, well, geez, you know, TMZ is going to get this video and we're going to get barbecued, but I don't want to eat $16 million. Like, I don't think the money is going to make the difference now. At the end of the year, you know, moving forward, that they might have been looking to move on after this year anyways. You know what I mean?
0: Right, like, right.
1: That might have been their plan. I don't think the dollar figure is going to play a huge factor in their decision and on how they're going to handle this.
0: He is the sixth highest paid running back in the NFL this season.
1: I'm actually surprised it's that high.
0: Yeah. Jahmyr Gibbs is number one after signing that deal. Bijan Robinson. Then you got Jeremiah Love, Travis Etienne, and then Josh Jacobs. There's James Cook, Jonathan Taylor, Breece Hall, Kenneth Walker, the third, Saquon Barkley. I mean, you know, but when you look at the average salary per year, he's not up there. He's lower in the totem pole because he's averaging per year $12 million. Now this year he makes 14, but the per year average, he's got Etienne, Jeremiah Love, Kenneth Walker, the third, Breece Hall, Derrick Henry, Christian McCaffrey, Saquon Barkley, Jonathan Taylor, Bijan Robinson, Jahmyr Gibbs, all making more money per year than him. The totality of his contract gives him sixth overall, but everybody's making more money per year and have less years on their deal. So, and I'm just kind of going through this, but I'll tell you this, they're just now starting to wake up and go, hey, the running back is a more valuable position. We haven't really seen stud running backs. I mean, when you start to talk about Jahmyr Gibbs, yes. Bijan Robinson, yes. Saquon Barkley, yes. McCaffrey, yes. Derrick Henry, yes. There's bona fide running backs that are established. Josh Jacobs, up until last year, was one of those guys. Last year was a down year. That's why I'm like just not throwing him out, so to speak. I'm not just going to toss him because it is what it is. I mean, he's going to be he'll be 29 in February. So all of next season, he's going to be 29 years old. He still has not crossed the peak of his career. So if you wanted to keep him for the extra year going into his free agency year, that's not a terrible thing. He's still only 29 years old. He's 28 this season. But It just depends on whether or not the legality of things and the press of things outweigh the value as a running back. So I don't think it's totally out of the realm of possibility that they hang on to him. 877-867-1670, 877-867-1670. 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

0: 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Bill Michaels Show. How we looking? Telling you what, we got a hidden gem in our own backyard. That is Marinette, Wisconsin. Marinette, Wisconsin, still a lot to offer. And they're not done having fun by any stretch of the imagination. 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I love the 6th Street boat landing right there. Great place, in and out. 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They've got the Lowerman House Inn, the M&M Victorian. There's just a lot of great things to do. Oh, by the way, they've got the Blues, Brews, and BBQs coming up. Blues, Brews, and BBQs coming up in November. And they've got Vegas McGraw, the Tim McGraw Vegas Act, which is, you know, countrywide. They're coming into town. If you like Tim McGraw music and country music, they're a great go-see. So all kinds of stuff. Go to, this is what you want to do. 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This weekend, it's the fishing tournament, the Kayak Adventure Series, Northwoods, Bronze Quest. The fishing tournament is going on. Vegas McGraw comes to the rec center. That is going to be September 18th. They've got the Fall Festival that's going to be taking place. That's September 25th, which I think, if I'm not mistaken, do they have the glam band or who is playing that day? I can't remember seeing glam band or... It might be. I got to check. But it's out there on Stevenson Island. So, look, go to discovermarinette.com. That is discovermarinette.com for all that they have to offer. It's a great place to go and a great place to check out. NFL news is just, somebody just said it got breaking news. It's like NFL news, it's not breaking news. We all know what happened, that the charges were reduced to misdemeanors, and instead of having five of them, there's only two of them. Mark says over in the live stream, he says that the NFL should wait, or shouldn't the NFL wait to see if he ends up being convicted before suspension is even levied? It's not like the Ray Rice thing where there's some gruesome video evidence. I'm all for justice being served, but let's see what the outcome ends up being before we label him anything. JJ says, by the way, don't forget Aaron Jones was 29 when he was released. Correct. He came to the end of his contract, and they let him go. You're right. Which would be one more year for Josh Jacobs. Completely agree. The NFL feels that there's enough evidence there that there's going to be, you know, you're going to end up pleading guilty to something. The NFL has the ability to suspend you. The NFLPA can fight it, but the NFL has the ability to suspend you. It's just whether or not they're going to suspend you now or later. That's the big question. This is from Max. Max says, hey, unit, with all the Josh Jacobs talk aside, please tell me what you're looking for tonight in tonight's contest. Honestly, tonight I'm simply looking for, again, depth on the offensive line, obviously the running back position, the tight end position. Who's going to be that? Is it going to be Sturdivant? Is it going to be Isaiah Neyor? Keyshawn Johnson, Savion Williams, who's been nicked up. Who's going to be the wide receiver that kind of stands out? And then you're looking for depth in the secondary. That's what I'm looking for tonight. And then, you know, as Steve said earlier, Trace Mack, to make sure that he, you know, kind of continues his he hasn't had the greatest of camp this past week, I guess. So you kind of look to see if, you know, how he's performing. But that's it. The rest is known. It really is. The rest is known. 877-867-1670. 877-867-1670. If you want to give us a shout. I'm going to be, you know, this is from Paul. Paul says, what are you going to be watching tonight, the Brewers or the Packers? I'm actually going to be at a Friday night football game. So I'm going to be paying attention to both on my phone. I'm DVRing the Packers game, but I'll be paying attention to both of them on my phone. To be perfectly honest with you. And then after the game, after the high school game's over, then I'll head to wherever sports bar there is in the area, and I'll just go and see what I can catch on the tail end of the Packers game. So, that's it. Marcus says, did you see the piece that they did with Micah Parsons on ESPN? I thought it was rather interesting watching him work out and getting ready for the season coming off of the knee injury. I saw parts of it. I didn't see all of it. Grant, did you see that? Did you see the Micah Parsons thing? I have not seen all of it.
1: I saw he did some interview. Can I just be honest? I don't really care. I don't.
0: Right?
1: I'm sure it's good. Can I be really? Some people are probably going to be surprised by this. I'm really not all that interested in getting to learn my athletes off the field or getting to know them.
0: Right.
1: I don't know. It doesn't interest me that much. So, like, if there's a great human interest story about this player, that's nice. I don't really care all that much.
0: Right.
1: Sorry, man. I just...
0: No, I get it. It's a cool piece, and I've watched... See, here's the thing. ESPN did what I've already known. If you've watched Micah Parsons and the stuff that he's posted on Instagram, just like Tucker Kraft with his workouts and coming back, you've already seen all of that. You know, I mean, it's cool because it's your team. And there's a level of, hey, they're finally talking about the Packers instead of Shador Sanders 24/7. That's great, you know. But other than that, there's nothing there that I haven't seen. As a matter of fact, the workouts that they were showing on ESPN are nowhere near as rigorous as some of the ones that he put on Instagram. So I've actually paid more attention to his workouts and his rehab on social media than I have through the Four Letter Network. So, yeah, good question. I'm not poo-pooing it. I mean, if you saw it, that's great. But I saw it pop up, and I'm like, oh, okay. You know, I will say this, and I've said this all along. He stated, like, week six is not realistic. Everybody seems to think that he is gearing up strictly for the Cowboys, and that he basically said, no, that's not happening. I've said all along, I didn't think it would be the week of the Cowboys. What I think it'll be week eight. Week eight. Here's the reason why. He's not going to be ready for the Bears game. He's not going to be ready for the Cowboys game. That's week five and six, okay? Those are games, the late afternoon game on Sunday, and then the following Sunday, it's a Sunday night game. I know it's prime time, but he's not going to be ready for that, okay? This is what's going to happen. They're going to go to Detroit. You're not going to bring him back in Detroit. Not on that turf. Not going to happen. He'll probably come back week eight, which is then a Thursday night tilt at home against Carolina. You put him on the turf at Lambeau Field on natural grass, which is mainly natural grass. It's got the fibers interwoven, but it's mainly natural grass. You put him on the turf at Lambeau Field. I don't think you put him on the turf in Detroit. I don't think you bring him back to put him on the turf in New England. You get him ready. Because then you got Carolina. Then you go on the road to New England. You come back home on that. That's a Sunday noon game against Minnesota. And then you got a bye. So he gets three games and then a week off. Because after that, you got turf against the Rams at SoFi. Turf against the Saints in New Orleans. Back home against Buffalo, back home against Mike, because then four of your last five games are at home. So you got four, and all your last six games, or your last five games, I should say, are all on natural grass. Buffalo, Miami, in Chicago, natural grass, Houston and Detroit at home. So that way he only has to play, one, two, three turf games all season long. If he comes back in week eight. Three turf games all season long. That's not a bad way to go. That's the way I would do it. I think that's kind of what he's kind of gearing towards, to be perfectly honest with you. All right, let's do this. We're going to break. We'll come back. Steve Zottke from Traction Reaction Podcast, he is on the scene down there at the Milwaukee Mile. You got IndyCar kicking it off this week. And they started last night. They had a big fan fest and everything, and then it goes on again tonight. Tomorrow and then on Sunday, a couple of races over the weekend. They're on Fox, by the way, so you get a little bit of our own state being portrayed on Fox, nationally televised, so that's kind of cool. So check that out. But Steve Zottke from the Traction Reaction Podcast, he'll join us coming up next. Coming up after the top of the hour, Rob Reichel is going to be here. We'll get back into it with him, with the Josh Jacobs situation, the Packers situation, all that kind of stuff. So stay tuned. JJ said, well, that's basically half the season. Yeah. Yep. I completely agree. You're not going to bring him back for back-to-back games or anything like that on turf, and you're certainly not going to bring him back early just so he can face the Cowboys. I'd be surprised if they did. I've said that all along. I'm thinking week 8. Sorry. I mean, I hate to burst the bubble, but that's kind of what he just said in that interview, too, on ESPN. He's not racing back to play Chicago and Dallas. He would love to, but he's not racing back to do that. Because this is not just about this season. This is about the remainder of his career. You don't want to blow that thing out again. You know? Stay tuned. More of the Bill Michael Show.
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1: Tell me about it. 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

0: 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We now bring him in from the Traction Reaction podcast at the Milwaukee Mile, where I saw you did a piece with Sherry Black from the Wisconsin State Fair Board, the executive director over there, as they announced that big agreement yesterday for 5 years with Snap-on and IndyCar. Steve, how you doing, bud?
1: I'm doing fantastic. And I got some cleanup from yesterday because you asked a very good question that I did not have the answer for. And so I did ask Sherry that question about the grandstands and the payoff and the bonds that are that are still out there. And she did not have the numbers where I was able to find the numbers. They're paying just over $1 million a year, mm-hmm. and it's going to be paid off in a year or two.
0: I knew that there was that amount. That they called that the bomb that one of our previous governors threw out there, and that they had been paying off as a state fair board for years. Like, before they even open their gates, they owe $1 million bucks, you know, before you even bring in a vendor.
1: Exactly.
0: So I was trying to find that out. That's good news that it's almost done. So IndyCar is here. They're happy. They've signed a five-year contract extension. They're giddy with what they've got because they've been going all over. They've been mixing it up, road courses, tracks. And what is it about Milwaukee that they love?
1: Well, they love it for a couple of reasons. You know, one of them, the teams love it because it's so close to Indianapolis. Most of the teams are based in Indianapolis, so it's not far, for them to come up here. But also because of the track is so, the raciness, if you want to call it, of the track and that, the drivers absolutely love it. Puts on a good show. TV loves it, not only because it's an easy track to set up for, you know, but it's also a good show on TV. So mm-hmm. there is a few things involved with it. And actually you got some stability now at the mile with the management, with Sherry Black and her crew, that IndyCar was confident enough to say, hey, we're going to make a commitment to you guys. It's 5 years. That's the longest of any track. I mean, not right. counting the speedway, you know, Indianapolis Motor Speedway, of course, but it is huge that they've been able to do this. It really puts to rest all the stupid rumors. Oh, is it going to get torn down? What's happening with the track? You know, mm-hmm. it puts all that to rest.
0: Is there any plans to expand if they continue to have success here? What is the future of the track after the 5 years?
1: Yeah,
0: do you know?
1: I talked to Sherry about that, and right now they're certainly open to having it, but unfortunately NASCAR is not returning her calls, which is surprising, but not surprising, because you have Road America, which is so eager to do something with them, and it's a perfect track for them too. For whatever reason, you know, NASCAR has not returned to Wisconsin. And you know, I'm almost at the point I'm taking it personally, right? Because you got two great tracks up here. Both tracks would welcome NASCAR, and NASCAR has just not stepped forward and even began talks with either track at this point.
0: Interesting. So, okay, my next question, let's get into the nuts and bolts of racing, and that is Alex Palou. I think he's got 6 wins under his belt this season. He's solid. Lundgaard is solid. Pat O'Ward's had some wins. Kyle Kirkwood just won down there at the down in D.C., the American 250. So who does this track suit?
1: Well, I think at this point it would be Penske. My two favorites this weekend would be the two Penske cars, the David Malukas and Joseph Newgarden. But, you know, Palou's going to be a favorite. You know, you can't go wrong with that. Or Kirkwood, you know, Kirkwood right now is on a hot streak, and Kirkwood with his win and Palou's issues at D.C., it's just enough to make the points championship a little interesting, because it was basically over going into D.C. So now if you got a situation where, you know, anything can happen on a one-mile oval, and if Kirkwood can be aggressive and really aggressively get in, try and lockstep on that, lead spot, and Pelot has, issues, anything can happen, so... But, I mean, if I'm betting, it's Pelot. But
0: right.
1: It's not over, though.
0: Alex Pelot has, if I count it correctly, I think he's got 6 wins and, like, 7 poles. And he's just dominating. This reminds me of when Jimmy Johnson was on that tear in NASCAR years ago, where he was just 2006, 2007, 2008, 2000. I mean, you looked at him and it was going to be Jimmy Johnson's, he was on such a roll. He was winning everything. What has made Alex Pelot just so damn good?
1: It's a combination of everything. It's team. It's experience. But he's still young enough where everything is meshing together. And he's comfortable in the car. He's comfortable with the car, the team. And this is an interesting component that McLaren kind of insinuated a little bit with the signing of Scott Dixon. With, people are going, why are they signing Scott Dixon? Well, apparently, and you see this in football, how is the quarterback room? Is everybody happy in the quarterback room? Well, it sounds like everything was not too happy, especially on the engineering side in the driver's room at Team McLaren. And you've been hearing stuff about Dixon is such a good teammate, almost to the detriment of his own career, that with the help of Dixon, he's made, and then also, of course, the engineering, but he's made Pelot into a superstar. So it's one of the reasons, one of the main reasons, I think, was, obviously Dixon is a, 6-time champion and all that, but they wanted to get that, Tony Kanaan, who runs the IndyCar team, wants that synergy, and he wants the everything to work. He wants the drivers not only to be good, decent drivers, but you have a 3-car team, you got to be able to extract all that information. And with the team they have now, especially with the signing of Nolan Siegel, which you kind of did admit was a mistake a little bit too early. He's not really ready for the prime time at this point. And maybe, is it Lundgaard? Is it, we've heard, there's always been these rumors in the paddock. Lundgaard is a great driver, but is he the best teammate? And I'm not just saying, he's an ass, but I'm just saying, Does he want to share all that information? Because some guys are like that.
0: Yeah.
1: We've seen that in football and whatnot. Quarterbacks, don't want to share all the information. And this is a good case where Dixon is it'll be really interesting to see how what happens with Team McLaren and what happens to Alex Pelot and the team when Dixon leaves. Is that going to hurt the team?
0: Right. I want to go back to the mile. Tell me about what's, because I was out there the other day on Wednesday night, and they had all the barricades up, the fencing was up, getting ready for fans to come in. I know they're putting together like a whole fan fest around this thing. IndyCar had come in as early as last week and started setting up the tents and everything. I saw IndyCar Ministries. I saw the IndyCar shops and everything that are there. Give us a sense as to what it's like out there right now, because it's got to be almost like a festival-style atmosphere.
1: Oh, it is. It's everything is you hear the engines in the background. That's the Vintage Indy Group, who's actually going to be the first ones on track this weekend. They'll be dusting the track off, so to speak. So that's why you're in the noise in the background from a vintage. Mm-hmm. We got an old 4-cam Ford ex-Cale Yarborough IndyCar. For those who may not know it, Cale Yarborough actually ran IndyCars for a few years. And his car is here, and a few others. He got some Offenhausers and Roadsters and whatnot. And those cars are the ones that are warming up in the background here. So those will be the first cars on the track. But everything was set up. I did a video last night of the load-in and everything. And I appreciate all the hits from the friends that are checking it out. And just, it is so cool seeing all these teams. It's almost like a ballet of semis and whatnot, and how they are able to set up so quickly and get everything going. And of course, with the fair park itself, with the infrastructure, I've been on both sides of that. it's not an easy job, and you got to make sure everything is working. Everything is, you know, the gears are all meshed and working, and that's certainly the case this weekend.
0: You know, it's funny that you talk about NASCAR. I was when I was out in Sturgis, I sat at the table next to Mike Helton, the former NASCAR president. As a matter of fact, he was there because Rusty Wallace was being inducted into the Sturgis Hall of Fame as well because of his motorcycle building and what he's doing now. And I should have asked him then, like, what do they feel about Milwaukee and the surrounding areas with Road America? But I just completely slipped my mind. So you tell me why you think NASCAR is not returning calls.
1: It's they're comfortable. Well, I heard there's a little bit of animosity between Penske and the NASCAR people.
0: Okay.
1: And you're kind of seeing this, you know, Penske is continuing. There is a lot of stuff going on at the IMS Speedway with them, with the infrastructure and raising the infrastructure, rebuilding everything, making things better. And I think even next year for the fans that come to the Indianapolis Motor Speedway, they're going to be surprised at how much that's going to be done from this year's IMSA is coming in there for the final race. But between the IMSA sports car race that's coming up and the 500 next May, how much stuff is going on there? Because Roger Penske is on a mission to make the Indianapolis Motor Speedway the best speedway in the world. From not only for a driver's point of view, but especially from a fan's point of view, for all the making sure it's an absolute palace. And also IndyCar is kind of, you know, they're making some progress, especially last week. I mean, getting 3.4 million viewers is nothing to sneeze at, especially at today's you know TV world. It's not the easiest thing to do. So. They're definitely a threat to NASCAR, and I think NASCAR is kind of taking a more of a defensive role as of late.
0: Well, if you look at the crowds between the Indy 500 and the Brickyard 400, wasn't even comparable. There was nobody at the Brickyard. It was embarrassingly bad. And the question is, how much longer are they going to run? Is NASCAR going to run at Indy? Right.
1: Right. Yeah.
0: It was embarrassing. Steve, great stuff as always. Anything else? Go ahead.
1: I was going to say the bottom line with that, though, is TV. I mean, NASCAR is making their money on the TV point of view for those races. So, the attendance, unfortunately, is not that important. So Speedway's making money off of it, and NASCAR is making money off of it. As long as they're making money on it, they're going to do it.
0: Yeah, which is the reason they went to Chicago and that ugly-ass racetrack for a couple of years.
1: This is true. And chasing sponsors.
0: And yes, same thing. Steve, great stuff as always, bud. Enjoy the weekend. It's going to be great. Looks like the weather's great today. Maybe a little iffy tomorrow. And then Sunday should be awesome again for the race. So looking forward to it.
1: Thanks a lot, Bill. Appreciate it as always.
0: See you, bud. There you go. You can find him with the Traction Reaction Podcast. Traction Reaction Podcast over on all the YouTube channels. Follow Steve as well. You can follow Steve Zocchi and all the Traction Reaction stuff, whether it's Facebook, Instagram, Zautke, and author of numerous books when it comes to racing, not to mention the fact, like I said, Traction Reaction Podcast you can find over there on YouTube. Good, good stuff from our guy Steve, who's been on the ground all season long. This portion of our program brought to you by our friends at Pottawatomie. Pottawatomie has got WinFest. WinFest is on right now. If you have not seen it, you got to get down there. Got to go check it out. That's what's going on right now. The $300,000 giveaway. That is WinFest. And right now it's the summer of big winnings, cars and prizes and trips and vacations and you name it. They got it. They're going to make the drawings on September 25th where you could win any of that, any of that. If you want to gain some entries to the session drawings based upon your tier credits, all you got to do, stop down Pottawatomie. You can earn triple the entries on drawing days with additional free entries awarded based upon the player level. So if you're a minor player level, you play a little bit, you still can get in on this. Doesn't like you have to be some kind of professional gambler to go there. Big doings going on. You may be doing so 11 a.m. on Friday, September 25th, and finding out if you're one of those winners. Not a bad way to go. That is WinFest. 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

0: Welcome, Bill Michaels Show. How we're looking? What a good day. Friday, feeling good. Hopefully you are as well. Excited about the weekend. We've got Brewers baseball. You've got the Packers playing tonight. Cut down day on Sunday. Brewers with the three-game series before heading off to Chicago. You got IndyCar racing at the Milwaukee Mile. Got all kinds of stuff, right? I think you even have, if I'm not mistaken, I don't know if it's the Northwoods League. I think the Northwoods League is done. Grant, do you know if the Northwoods League is done? It's the other league that we have here in the state that is minor league baseball. They're still playing. I know the Timber Rattlers are still playing, but there's another one. It's where the Dockhounds and such, because the Dockhounds are in the postseason out here by me. I just can't remember what level of baseball that is. But I don't know if the Northwoods League is still playing.
1: I think that wraps up mid-August, yes, based on
0: that's what I thought.
1: I believe what I found. Looks like Royal Oak and St. Cloud. About midway through the month, yeah.
0: Okay.
1: It wraps up quick. If you live across Eau Claire with one of these Northwoods League teams, you get to the 4th of July and you have like 8-10 home dates left, maybe. Like, the season flies by.
0: Yeah. So I think the Northwoods League, that's done. But there's one more league. It's not the Timber Rattlers. It's the step below, which it's the Dockhounds and the Milkmen. And there's some other baseball teams in the state that have some younger guys playing in it, too. I think they, because I know the Dockhounds are in the postseason. But we still got all kinds of great stuff. You got soccer going on, Friday night football going on. You know, high school football's back. Got a lot of sports stuff in the state of Wisconsin. I'm loving life, man. We're not done yet. Rob Reichel is coming up next. Don't go anywhere. Stay. You're going to pick Rob's brain. You know you're going to get some honest answers out of Rob. Stay right where you're at. More of the Bill Michaels Show is next.

0: 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WOZN Madison. The Zone.
1: Not their preseason.
0: This is a Wisconsin Sports Zone update.
1: Well, it's game day for the Packers. They're going to be closing out their preseason slate tonight when they face the Cardinals at Lambeau Field. None of these starters going to be on the field for Green Bay. Instead, it could be the last chance for many players to show GM Brian Gutekunst and his staff whether they deserve a roster spot when cuts happen on Sunday.
2: It certainly affects it, no doubt about it. You know, and obviously injuries do that as well. I always kind of feel at this time we got more than 53 that are good enough to make it, and we're going to have to make those choices. You know, so I think, you know, these two, the practice and the game, I mean, they're really important.
1: Meanwhile, the Packers dealing with some off-the-field issues as running back Josh Jacobs officially charged yesterday with two misdemeanors, including battery, related to an incident in May. The NFL monitoring the situation, so are the Packers. The charges less than they were when he was initially arrested. Again, it'll be the Packers and Cardinals tonight. Kick is at 7. Turning to the Badgers. They're turning their attention to Notre Dame with that game now just 9 days away. The fourth-ranked Irish have already

0: already been installed as 20.5-point favorites in that game, which will also take place at Lambeau Field.
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0: Well, the Brewers back home after taking 2-3 from the Mets in New York. They're going to open a series tonight against the Rangers at American Family Field. Milwaukee's lead in the NL Central now ballooned to 7 games on the Cubs with 28 to go. First pitch is at 6:40. With this Wisconsin Sports Zone Network update, I'm Zach Heilprin.

0: Good to have you. Ah, such a good Friday. Such a good Friday. Brewers, top notch. Packers, third preseason game coming up tonight, taking on the Arizona Cardinals. And then, obviously, the Josh Jacobs situation. You got Friday Night Lights tonight, so everybody's going to be out and about checking out high school football, if indeed that's your bag. Otherwise, it's Fish Fry Friday and fish fries and old fashions and all that kind of stuff going to be flowing. So a lot of good things happening. In the meantime, Rob Reichel from Forbes.com and Conley Media and such joining us on the hotline. Rob, how you doing, pal?
1: You outlined tonight perfectly, Bill. What a night, huh? It's 80 degrees. Yeah. We got high school football. We got Packers. You got the Brewers. Boy, what a night, huh?
0: Are you here
1: in God's country?
0: I was going to say, are you covering high school tonight and then heading up to Green Bay? Nope. Are you covering Green Bay tonight?
1: Nope, I will just go to Green Bay, Billy.
0: Okay, wasn't sure.
1: Yeah.
0: All right.
1: Yep.
0: Let's start with
1: first and foremost on my checklist.
0: Let's start with the giant pink elephant in the room, and that is Josh Jacobs. The charges have now been filed, both misdemeanors. Give me your thoughts on where this all stands and how you see this going.
1: Well, you'd have to think, just based on the NFL's, you know, domestic violence policy, Bill, we're looking at a minimum of 6 games, right? First offense is 6 games under under the policy rules there. I mean, they can tack on games, too, for I think what they call aggravating factors. I think of James Pierce last year with the Falcons, right? He got 8 games. Kareem Hunt got 8 games a few years back. Bill, they don't want a repeat, obviously, of like Ray Rice a little over a decade ago, right? When they initially just gave him the 2 games and then the video came out and he never played again from that point on in the league. And they've been a lot tougher on this domestic violence stuff, and certainly rightfully so. Bill, I would think right now, without 100% knowing this, they have told the Packers largely which way this, you know, which way and when this is going to go. They're not going to make Green Bay put together the 53-man roster on Sunday without them knowing where this Jacobs thing is headed in terms of Bill. I think we can all safely pretty much assume a suspension is going to come.
0: Mm-hmm.
1: Even though they were misdemeanors instead of felonies, which certainly worked slightly in Jacobs' favor yesterday, that those, you know, the 5 charges went down to 2 and they're misdemeanors, not felonies anymore. But the domestic battery part of that, Bill, is you know, and the ring cam video that they ended up getting their hands on is going to kill Jacobs here in the long run. So, Bill, I think the Packers probably have been told by the league, and again, I'm just speculating on that, but I think it's a pretty fair assumption. They're not going to make Green Bay put together that 53-man roster this weekend without knowing where this is headed. Are they going to let it? Is the NFL going to do something with Jacobs here before week 1, September 13th in Minnesota? Or are they going to let this thing play itself out? What is his first court appearance? I'm trying to remember. November 17th, maybe.
0: Yeah,
1: mid-November it was. Are they going to let that play itself out and then issue some kind of penalty when it's all said and done? I mean, obviously, that's the best-case scenario for Green Bay. But the league doesn't care about that. The league cares about image. And Bill, they almost work as their own judicial system for the most part these days. And they can be quick to enact some type of penalty here with Jacobs without ever letting this thing play itself out in a court of law. So that's the one piece of this puzzle we don't know at this point in time. When is that suspension coming? But I think it's obviously a safe assumption, Bill, to say the suspension is going to come. And they're looking at a minimum of six games because that's the penalty for a first offense.
0: What do you think the Packers have? I mean, obviously, if you get suspended, there's nothing you can do. I mean, you just put him on the suspended list and you kind of go from there. But what do you, you know, because they haven't cut him loose. Some people say, just cut him, get rid of him. It's not that simple. And I still think he's got something left in the tank, especially if he's got a better offensive line in front of him this year. And then you, if indeed he can bring something to the table, you got a pretty good 1-2 punch, provided you can keep Marshawn Lloyd healthy. So what would you do if you were Brian Gutekunst right now?
1: I'm always a big believer, Bill, in letting things play themselves out in the legal system before you go on. You know, and again, Brian Gutekunst isn't calling me to ask my opinion, so we'll see what they do. But I just think everybody is due their day in court, and we'll see how this all plays out. And then when you know all the facts and the information and the end result, then you move forward with whatever type of penalty. And now whether the NFL does that or not is, I think that's 50-50 at this point in time. I mean, I think the cap savings, Bill, if you move on from him, are like 11.5 or something like that. I mean, Green Bay's got plenty of cap room. It shouldn't be a cap issue at this point in time. It's, you know, but they do preach all the time about Packer people, this and that, and the kind of guys they want in their building, and how do they fit in the locker room, and you know, what type of human beings they are across the board, right? I think it would be, it's just my personal opinion, and Brian Gutekunst and the Packers are going to do what they choose to do, and they should. They're paid a lot of money to make these decisions. I just think it's a little presumptive to go ahead here on August 28th and say whack the guy without letting it play through the legal system and letting him have his day and his time in court and eventually wind up seeing where this goes. So long answer to your question, Bill, I would let it play out personally before I would go ahead and do anything. But there's obviously other people, you know, a lot of people on the other side of that spectrum that have already assumed guilt in the worst case scenario with Josh, and they're going to say just dump his butt.
0: Here's my next question. Do you think he gets suspended before the hearing date, or do you think he gets suspended going into next season?
1: It's a great question, and we'd be speculating and guessing on that, Bill, right? I think what's going to happen is one of two things. If they suspend him, it's going to be before week one here coming up, and I mean, the league is just going to say, all right, we've come to our conclusion in terms of the justice that the league is going to want in this whole thing. And all right, you're a first offender. You broke these policy rules. Speaking from a league standpoint, they're going to say our minimum penalty is 6 games. And they could certainly potentially enact that before Minnesota comes in week one. They could also wait. I mean, either way, Bill, I think he's getting 6 games for this. Mm-hmm. Just based on the fact, you know, you're looking at misdemeanor battery charges and misdemeanor, you know, criminal damage to property charges, right? The battery one is obviously maybe the more dramatic of the two, and he's going to fall under that domestic violence, you know, policy, that the umbrella that the NFL has outlined there. First time domestic violence offender, 6 games, boom. I mean, the question becomes, when is he going to get these games, right? Is it going to be before Minnesota, for example, in week one? Or does the NFL let it go through the court? And again, Bill, just because his first court appearance is November 17th or whatever that date is, it might have been the 11th, I can't remember off the top of my head.
0: Yeah.
1: It could, you know, that could drag on, Bill, right, through the season. And then, and then it winds up being a deal where he's got to serve 6 games in 2027. Well, then it's really easy for Green Bay to move on from him. And odds are by that time, maybe he's damaged goods and no one in the league touches him, kind of like Ray Rice's career finished. I mean, I think at the end of the day, this is going to be really hard for Josh Jacobs to come back from. The bottom line, I guess, comes down to, we are sitting here today and we're scratching our heads. I don't think we know the answer. Just when this suspension comes, is it earlier or is it later, Bill? And I think, you know, I think we're all just guessing on that.
0: I think if I'm Josh Jacobs, I want it now. Suspend me now. I mean, yeah, he wants to get off to a fast start, but suspend me now so I can still show my wares at the end of the season, and either the Packers retain me, or if they cut me loose, I've got something on tape that I can take and say, hey, still, I have more left in the tank. I'm a good running back. So if because I agree with you, if it goes into next season and the Packers cut him loose, who's going to touch him after the fact? You know what I mean?
1: By then, what, he's 29, 30 by then,
0: right,
1: Bill.
0: 29.
1: Yeah, he's you know, he enters this season with what, 1,850 career carries. You saw last year he didn't quite seem to have the burst that he had in 2024. I know he was beat up a little bit and hurt last year, but you know he's approaching that, you know, that age of running backs where, you know, 30 years old, people don't want to touch you at a certain age, right? And he'd be hitting that age. What you outlined there certainly makes sense from Josh Jacobs' standpoint and Jacobs' team. I just don't think the league's going to care what Josh Jacobs wants at this point in time, right? They're going to enact their own form and level of justice, and they're not going to call Josh Jacobs and his people up and say, hey, what works best for you at this point in time, Josh?
0: Right. No, I'm just saying if I'm Josh Jacobs, I'd rather have it now. If you're going to do it now. So get it done with. So let's move on to the actual team. What are your areas of concern going in? Because we know there's about five or six spots we're looking at in depth and all that kind of stuff going in to this game coming up tonight. There's some guys that are fighting for about five spots and probably 10 to 15 guys doing so. That being said, what are you? What's concerning you right now?
1: There's a lot, Bill. I mean, obviously the running back room is a mess right now, right? You don't know. I mean, I think the Packers probably do know. My guess is they've already been told by the league whether they're going to have Jacobs in week one or not. But let's just work under the assumption they don't. They're in limbo. They're sitting there in purgatory. If Josh isn't available, you're going to Marshawn Lloyd first. Bill, he never averaged more than 10.5 carries per season as a college player, right? He's got one game that he's played in two NFL seasons. The upside there, the positive, right, is he had a really good summer, at least in terms of staying healthy. But he would probably be your number one going up to Minnesota. Chris Brooks, your two. It wouldn't shock me at all, Bill, if they go on and try to find, you know, a Ryan Grant-type situation like they did in 2007. You remember that well.
0: Yeah.
1: The running back room wasn't particularly good that year, and Ted Thompson went out and, you know, right around cut-down date, and he found himself Ryan Grant, who played 6 years for the Packers and had a few thousand-yard seasons. That turned out to be one of the better moves Ted Thompson ever made. I'm sure right now Brian Gutekunst is on the hunt. If he can't find one, Bill, your next one up is probably Pierre Strong. Can you get through six games with – because Chris Brooks is a blocker, right? Let's be honest. He's a third-down back who's going to pass protect. Can you get through six games with Strong and Lloyd? I don't know. That's not one of the better combos by any means in the league, Bill. So running back room is a question. Well, you already hit on the offensive line. A lot of questions there. That was the most disappointing offensive line a year ago that they've had in two decades, probably going back to the mid-2000s when they let Marco Rivera and Mike Wall get out of town and they didn't have any guards the next season. So the offensive line has a ton of questions right now to answer. The tight end room got better yesterday when they added Jonnu Smith,
0: right.
1: So that was good. And that's, you know, and Bill, that's the kind of move I could see them making here at running back in the next 48 hours or so before Gutekunst has to submit his 53-man roster. Let's look at it like this, Bill, right? I think they've got a surplus of defensive linemen. I think they could trade one of those guys and go out and get themselves a running back. Maybe they don't feel good enough at right guard or something. For example, they could go out and find themselves the right guard. You know, trade a guy like Carl Brooks, for example, Bill. At final year of his contract, you're probably not going to give him a second contract. He's kind of like they did in the off season, Bill. When they went out and got Zaire Franklin and made that move, you could do that with a guy like Carl Brooks right now because you're deep on the defensive line. You're probably not giving Brooks a second contract, so maybe you go find a running back that way. Bill, I still have a lot of concerns about the pass rush. I know the defensive line was pretty good this summer, but they had five games last year after Micah Parsons went out, counting the game he got hurt at in Denver. Bill, they averaged one sack a game in those five games. They've got a lot to prove from a pass rush standpoint, and if they cannot get the quarterback, I think Brandon Cisse is going to be a really good player down the road. He's still a rookie. Your other one's probably going to be Keyshawn Nixon when you get to the start of the season. Can those corners hold up, Bill? If you're not getting home in 3 seconds or less, I don't know. I don't have a lot of confidence that's going to happen, Bill. So you ask about the questions. It's the running backs. It's the offensive line. It's the pass rush. It's the cornerback.
0: I want to go back. You mentioned Keyshawn Nixon. Dude takes a ton of heat. I've said all along, look, I think he's good. I don't think he's great. I don't think he's a true CB1. I don't think he's a lockdown man-up guy. I think he's good in zone. That you just have to have the right guys to be able to play zone. Give me your thoughts on Keyshawn Nixon singularity.
1: Well, the first thing, and I've said this about Keyshawn from the start, it is not his fault whatsoever that the last 18 months or what have you, he's been asked to be their best cornerback, right?
0: Right.
1: And I don't think he is anymore. I think Cisse has obviously passed him. But he certainly was asked to be their number one cornerback last year. That's what he was not brought to Green Bay to be. He was brought in as a special teams guy, and he's obviously elevated and has worked his way into the rotation and eventually became a starter. But last year was the first time in his career he was a 17-game starter, Bill. You know, you remember 2023, for example, he was just their slot corner. He gave up the percentage rate against him that year, Bill, was 78%. I mean, opposing quarterbacks completed almost, you know, four-fifths of their passes that you're throwing at Keyshawn Nixon. I mean, they should have known then, boy, we got to get a lot better in the secondary. And so that's none of this is on Keyshawn Nixon. That's on the general manager not doing a good enough job getting them corners in here to play. In a perfect world, Bill, you probably want him to be your three at best. So I don't think this is settled at all. I mean, I do think St. Juste has a chance to be the starter when they go up to Minnesota in week one. I still think the better chances are at Cisse and Nixon. But, Bill, if those are your corners, you're probably not a Super Bowl team. I think Cisse is going to turn out to be a really good player down the road. He's going to be a rookie, though, obviously, this year. It usually takes a couple years for those guys. He's got a ton of upside. Keyshawn's already, what, 29? He's right. Not going to get another contract. You know, Bill, you talk about another position where you could maybe move a guy. Both Nixon and Valentine, for example, are entering the final years of their contract, and I don't think either one's going to be back in 2027. Could you move one of those guys by Sunday and go get yourself a running back, go get yourself another pass rusher, whatever it turns out to be? That's certainly, I think, on the table as well, because a guy like Kamal Haddon should make the team, and they like the rookie Damani Jackson, so they've got some players there. None of them are, don't get me wrong, none of them are going to the Pro Bowl, but they do have some depth at that position.
0: Real quick before I let you go, I want to get to special teams. Obviously, you know, we know Trace Mack, he's going to be the kicker. He's had his issues in practice, but in games and family night, he's been really good. So I don't have any complaints there. The big things for them is coverage in the return game. Do you like what you're seeing right now? Is there anything that stands out and goes, okay, maybe I am looking at Cam Accord going, you know what, kudos, man. You've kind of fixed some of the issues that we've seen, or we just got to wait for the regular season and some of these guys that are going to make the team that are going to be on special teams, and you have to wait and see how things shake out?
1: Yeah, you got to wait on that one, Bill. We're talking 20 years since Green Bay has had a special teams unit finishing the top, you know, across the board, finishing the top 10. The 07 Packers were seventh overall in special teams ratings. They have not had a top 10 since then, Bill, and they've been dead last six times, and they've been in the bottom four, I think, another four or five times. I mean, we all know the track record and the history. I'll say this. I think there's real signs of upside and optimism. A lot of this, too, though, Bill, right, it's not number one special teams against number one special teams when you're facing Denver, when you're facing Pittsburgh. Everybody's roster is going to look dramatically different 48 hours from now. So some of these guys that have done some nice things on special teams, for example, for Green Bay, might not be here. I think there's a lot of positivity and upside potentially in the return unit, Bill. I think Sky Moore is going to be a really good addition to that room. And, if I had to bet on it right now, I think Pierre Strong is going to be on the roster, because you have to protect yourself based on what's going to happen with right. Jacobs. Paul Melton's an outstanding special teams player. Keaton Aladapo's a really good special teams player. I think they have pieces, Bill, but again, we're going to have to see, I think, how the final 53 plays itself out and get into the season. You touched on Smack briefly. The practice stuff is concerning. I mean, he was 2 of 5 again the other day on Wednesday at practice, Bill, and he had a couple of ugly misses along the way, but like his coach says, he's a gamer, and he has been a gamer so far, right? 7 of 7 in the preseason game, so 3 beyond 50 yards. So, but, Bill, let's see what he does when they go up to Minnesota in week one. If he goes 1 of 3 and they lose by a field goal or something like that, the world's going to be calling for Trace Mack head again.
0: Right. The fickle fans will run him out of town. Absolutely. Rob, enjoy the game, and I will talk and see you soon, buddy. I appreciate it, okay?
1: All right, buddy. Thanks as always. See ya.
0: Thanks, pal. There you go. Rob Reichel, man. Great stuff. Great stuff. 20 minutes worth of just great scintillating stuff. Just always love having Rob on. Good conversation. Hey, by the way, just before when we had our buddy Steve Zotke from the Traction Reaction podcast on, that was brought to you by our friends at Road America. Road America still got some racing going on up there. And if you didn't know, the SEC National Championship's right around the corner. 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

0: I'll tell you what, excitement for the motorcycle ride. A lot of good things trending in the right direction. Next week, the big push is on, and we can't wait. We can't wait. We just got to get that registration up. Want to get more people to bring more friends. And our first stop is at Stenny's, which is going to be out on Watertown Road in Pewaukee. That's the first stop. That's the one that's going to be fully escorted by the police department from the Harley-Davidson Museum in downtown Milwaukee. Out 94. 94, they shut it down for us. I was told they shut it down for the president and us, which is just so wonderful. And we can't thank enough the Milwaukee Police Department, the Milwaukee County Sheriff's Department, and all of the municipalities, Waukesha, Pewaukee, Brookfield, all the ones that work with them on that. And they just help us out so much. And we go to Stenny's where the riders, they can get whatever they want. They can get fed with wings or smash burgers or pizzas, or they can just come in and say hello and move on, or the award-winning Bloody Mary with the NAs if they want to do that. Whatever it happens to be, Stenny's is so excited to be a part of this again this year, and we can't say thanks enough. They've expanded their parking lot for us to make sure they can accommodate all 1,500 motorcycles. I mean, we just it was so honored that so many people want to jump on board. So thanks to our friends at Stenny's. Running shuttles, by the way, from all their locations to the Brewers game tonight and up to Lambeau Field as well. So kudos to them, and thanks so much for being a part of it. And if you stop into Stenny's, tell them thanks a lot for what they do for not only us, but the military members, veterans, and their families during our motorcycle ride, and first responders as well. Good, good stuff. 877-867-1670, 877-867-1670. If you want to hit us up, please feel free. We would love to have your input on all of this. So the question was, and I saw this going back and forth over in the live stream as well, is what happens when a player gets suspended? Do they still count on the roster? No, they do not. They do not. And when you're suspended without pay. So you lose those game checks. So if you're suspended for six games, you lose six games. Divide your paychecks into 17 weeks or into 17 games per whatever you're making, and then that's what you get paid per game. And when you lose six games, if you're making $17 million bucks, you know, say you're making $17 million, you're getting $1 million a game, you lose six games. You lose $6 million bucks. You're only making $11 million that year. That's just the way it is. So when you think about it in the grand scheme of things, some of these guys are like, I'm losing these games. But they're losing a lot of money along the way as well. You lose six games in a season, it's a major, I mean, in the moment, I guess, you know, you guys don't think about it. Girls don't think about it. But you're losing some serious cash along the way, too. The domestic violence thing is just, you know, some of these altercations are just stupid. It just is. Why put yourself in that particular situation? Anyway, but that's just me. But that was what people were arguing about and emailing me about a little while ago. So I wanted to make sure that you're clear on that. 877-867-1670, 877-867-1670, if you want to find us. Love to hear from you. Aaron says, one final preseason game to get through before the real fun starts. At this point, I just hope there's no major injuries. I'm wondering if you think the Packers' game plan this entire offseason was to go more pass heavy and let Jordan Love just throw the ball more. I say that because of, obviously, Jacobs, who already didn't look the same as last year. He's got a lot of miles on him, plus the legal issues. They stood pat. Behind that, you've got Lloyd, who's never really stayed healthy in the NFL. And then there's Brooks. There isn't a whole lot there, not to mention you let Emmanuel Wilson go. So do you think that the plan was to let Love loose this year, even before Jacobs' legal issues? They just didn't seem to be overly concerned about the run game, especially how far or how much Matt LaFleur has run in the past. Hey, by the way, I hope Grafton can bounce back with a W tonight. That's our buddy Aaron. He said enjoy the weekend. I'll be honest. I think this is my opinion. I don't think Josh Jacobs lost a step. I keep going back to our Lindsey Rhodes had it from Sumer Sports. She said the dude is getting hit 3 yards difference this year, last year versus the year before. Thus, his numbers have gone down. The offensive line was not good. They were one of the worst run-blocking offensive lines in all of football. You know, I don't care who you are, even Derrick Henry. If you don't have a good offensive line in front of you that doesn't give you at least the daylight to get through, you're already starting behind the line of scrimmage and fighting your way forward. So I think between two injuries on one leg plus a bad offensive line, that hurt him. That hurt him. I think this season, being healthy, they looked at him and went, yeah, the dude's 28 years old. He's experienced. He's got something left in the tank. And we believe the offensive line this year is going to be better and more stable than it was last year. And if that's the case, he'll be a better running back. I don't think anything more than that is what they're banking on. In the legal issues, they had to feel like this was going to be somewhat, I don't want to minimize it, but somewhat less than the harsh-sounding original arrest charges. They had to, because if they believed that it was going to be, oh, man, this guy's going to get suspended for a year, he was gone. He was gone. If they thought for eight games, he's probably gone. So I think they looked at it and said, you know, hey, I just believe that last year he was banged up. He's healthy. The offensive line is better. We're going to be better. That's my thought. I don't think there's any more to it than that.
1: I thought he was primed for a big breakout year.
0: Yeah.
1: For all the reasons you said. And I also think as running backs age, we're so quick to count them out now when we've realized in the past, if they're on a good team and the scheme is good and the O-line is good, they might have a little bit of a down year after a huge year, as we've talked about, as you've said. And then the year after, it's like an injury, right, Bill? So, like, yeah. If Josh Jacobs has a huge year, lots of carries, lots of yards, next year's probably not going to be so great. But then the year after that, year after, typically we see these guys bounce back. And I think of Josh Jacobs maybe not on the same level as the tippy-top guys.
0: Right.
1: But I think he's right there. I think he's the bottom of that group.
0: Yeah.
1: So I think he is poised for a big year. I don't think he's over the hill at all. Now, 2 or 3 years down the road, I don't know. And maybe, just maybe, that's enough for the Packers to say, we don't want to deal with this. He's 29, not 26. Maybe. We'll have to see. They could really use him this year, though. Holy cow.
0: Oh, yeah. I wonder what kind of toll this off-field stuff is going to take on him. That's what I wonder. This, you know, look, we all go about our business and do our job. Whatever strife we have in our life, we all do that. But we're not trying to have, you know, and elude 300-pound guys from crushing us. And plus the study at night, which can, you know, the mental stuff. Think about whenever you've gone through any strife in your life, and this is major stuff for him. This is costing him millions on top of his reputation, on top of, you know, the possibility of being suspended. It's got to weigh heavy on you. You just wonder what this toll has taken, as opposed to a normal offseason, getting ready for this season, coming in fresh, ready to go, injury-free, off of last year with a better offensive line, or at least a seemingly better offensive line ahead of you. It's just such a drastically different turn in his life. I just wonder what, if any, that effect will have on him. That's where I have a concern. The off-field stuff, obviously, that concerns you, but I'm just talking about mere football at this point. So that's what I have an issue with at this point, just as to whether or not how good he's going to be. Or maybe he looks at football as being, hey, this is my 2, 3, 4 hours away from the real life of the stupidity that's gone down and the situation I found myself in. So maybe he takes comfort in it. I don't know. But I'm going to be really interested to see over the next week, what, because the NFL doesn't have to suspend him until that Saturday before. So they could have a week to go by, and or 2 weeks really, and say, hey, we'll let you know. But you got to think that something is going to hit here in the next week, and it might be as soon as, say, Monday or Tuesday. We'll wait and see. All right, when we come back, we'll get back into the legality of this. Brent Eisburner, we talk about the law firm all the time, Levine Eisburner. Brent Eisburner, you're going to hear from him in that conversation. I think it's very real, and it brings it home. It gives you all the legal aspects of it as to what he's facing here in our own backyard. This portion of the program brought to you by our buddy Dwayne, D-U-A-N-E-S, DwayneCoverItAll.com. If you're thinking about a boat cover, an awning, gym equipment, office furniture specifically, so much more. Refurbish, get it done again, rather than going out and buying all new. He's going to save you money. And if you got, say, rather than buying a whole new boat, just have some of the seats or the covers or what have you redone. Get it all done. And right now he's scheduling appointments, too, because you're coming into the end of the season, specifically when it comes to boats and pontoons and all that kind of stuff. So get a hold of him. 715-870-2119. 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

0: Eagle Show. What a day. What a day. Brewers winning the division. I'm calling it. There you have it. Just to let you know. Some people are going, are you kidding me? No. Do the math. There's no way the Brewers, unless things monumentally collapse, there's no way the Brewers are losing this division. They've won themselves yet another NL Central division. Joining us on the line, a good friend of mine, board of director member for Fisher House, Wisconsin, but more so than anything, attorney himself, veteran, Brent Iceburner from Levine Iceburner, the law firm that we talk about all the time here on the program. Brent, how you doing, buddy?
1: Hey, doing well. Thanks for having me.
0: Absolutely. Thank you. When you saw the charges, let's go through all of this, because originally there was strangulation, there was felonies, there was all these different detrimental charges when he was arrested, and then they officially have charged him with misdemeanors. So what does all of this mean when you look at it from the legal perspective?
1: Yeah, so again, you know, the last time I was on your show, I talked about the difference, the burden difference between what the police department has versus the district attorney's office and what they can prove and cannot prove. And so I think with the charges that are out right now, you know, we have misdemeanor battery and criminal damage to property. What surprised me out of all this is that there weren't any domestic enhancers on it. You generally see that in a case where it's a spouse, a boyfriend, a girlfriend, you know, something along those lines, or a shared residence. A lot of times you get the domestic enhancers going up. But right now, with what it is being battery and criminal damage to property, obviously, and again, I haven't seen the evidence or anything like that, but it would appear to me that the district attorney, when they finally got access to that video, was able to see some sort of video evidence that would support those charges to come in. Now, again, there is a presumption of innocence, and, you know, if the case were tried today, he should be found innocent because there is no evidence that's been presented. But now, at least his legal team knows kind of what the state is, quote-unquote, going after him for and how to defend against it.
0: So my question is, and you had mentioned the video, there's a lot of talk that there is a video of what actually happened. So as an attorney, do you look at this and go, look, they got you dead to rights, you're on video. I mean, we can't explain this away. It is what it is. Do you just look at the misdemeanors and take it? Or do you try to negotiate even further down? Or what would the strategy in your particular sense be?
1: Well, number one, the video only shows up, again, I haven't seen the video, but from what I've read about is out there, it only shows a portion of what happened. So again, this is where the very minute facts matter. So if, for example, she started a fight that wasn't on video and then, you know, whatever is captured on video is there, then he might not be guilty of the misdemeanors that he's taken. So again, what happened before the video recording or whatever the video recording shows matters quite a bit. So if I were on his legal team, I would be having conversations with him saying, you know, tell us everything that happened, because it's not a case that has no defense. Just because there may be video evidence of a portion of an altercation, it doesn't mean that he is guilty of battery. Specifically, you know, if she were to have started the fight or, you know, took a punch at him or something like that. So okay, that's important to me. But the other thing, too, is I do think that it surprises me that he was not charged with any sort of domestic enhancer on this. And I don't know why that wasn't there. But that's definitely a good thing for him. And you know, most cases end up with some sort of a plea deal. So who knows, the district attorney can amend the charges. You know, there's a lot of things that have to play
0: out. Okay.
1: And, you know, we don't have the evidence, so we don't know. The district attorney can amend the charges, or there could be some sort of a plea offer. I'm assuming one would be given at or around his initial appearance, and go from there.
0: Talking with Brent Iceburner from Levine Iceburner Law Firm. So I guess my next question is, if, say, all of this worst-case scenario comes to fruition, Is it jail time or is it fines or, you know, what does this usually end up at? I mean, I know what they always say. Well, he could end up with this amount of if everything's found guilty and they decide to hit him with the max. But what's most likely to happen?
1: Yeah, so the maximum penalty is 9 months for each charge and or $10,000. So hypothetically, he could be facing 18 months and $20,000. I don't see a chance of that ever happening. Just based on what I've read, what was alleged to have happened doesn't reach the kind of standard for the maximum charges. I don't think if there's a plea that is accepted, I don't believe jail would be on the table. It would be a fine. And like you had said before, some classes and things like that. And then, we see what the NFL does. I was listening earlier and I heard Grant talking about the exemption list. I think that's only for felonies. So being a misdemeanor and especially without the domestic enhancers here, I think it may be suspension. I don't think it's an exemption.
0: Oh, I was just going to say, I know that your background is not necessarily in NFL law, so to speak, or within the NFLPA, but without the domestic enhancers, this is just misdemeanors. He ends up paying the fine. There's some criminal damage, like you'd said. But I'm looking at it from the NFL's perspective. Like, what are they grabbing onto to say this is where the suspension is warranted?
1: Yeah, and to be honest, I'm not sure.
0: That's not your area, right? Okay.
1: Yeah. I wish I was an NFL attorney, but I'm
0: right. Right.
1: But, from what I've read on it, I don't think it meets the criteria, and especially without the domestic enhancers. I this, quite frankly, is no different than, in my mind, it's no different than a disorderly conduct charge, which could be you just shouting loudly on the streets at night and being charged. It's a misdemeanor disorderly conduct. Well, now we have misdemeanor battery and misdemeanor criminal damage to property. Yes, there's fines. Yes, there's restitution, but it's still the same class of misdemeanor from how he's been charged.
0: Gotcha. Okay, that's what I wanted to find out. So in other words, they could say whatever the standard is for that, they could say that's what they're going to apply, whether it's a game, three games, six games, whatever. The max being six, but that's the standard that they would then look at and use in that particular sense. Okay, that makes sense. So with this being something that's going to be turned around, I guess, in November, if he's got a season to play, I guess my question is, if you're his attorney, are you talking to the NFL right now about the beginning of the season, the middle of the season, or whatever, or are you looking at it as saying, hey, let's get this pushed back until out of season?
1: Well, with his initial appearances in November, hopefully there's a lot of the season left to play after that initial appearance, but realistically, it's not going to get to trial before the season's done. So if I were his attorney, I'd be talking to the NFL saying, look, he's presumed innocent. There is no, yes, he was charged, but he's not guilty of it. Let's not take any drastic actions that could affect his contract. Because I suppose potentially you could have civil actions regarding his contract and the interference that the NFL may take with it. And I know you and I were talking the other day about Quintez Cephas and with the Badgers, and he was alleged to have committed offenses. He ended up being found innocent of it, but the Badgers had sidelined him, and he, in theory, could have sued the University of Wisconsin for that. So, I think one of the important things for us to do here is he is presumed innocent. Yes, there may be video. We've read about it. But he is presumed innocent. And until he is proven guilty or takes a plea deal, in my opinion, he should be continued to allow to play. There should be no negative consequences. Now, if he is found guilty or if he takes a plea deal, then different story. But right now, he's innocent.
0: Good stuff. Yeah, good stuff. That's kind of what I wanted was the clarity there, because it seems like there's a lot of people that have just jumped to judgment to say this is what it is. And I'm like, I don't think that's as cut and dry as what it is. So good stuff. Brent, appreciate it as always, my friend. And if anything else breaks, we will we'll definitely give you a buzz back. Okay.
1: Sounds good. Thank you very much.
0: There you go. Brent Iceburner from Levine Iceburner, the law firm. And it gives us a little bit better clarity as to kind of legality-wise what things are and where they stand right now, specifically in the state of Wisconsin, but also when you look at the charges versus, you know, when you look at, you know, what the NFL may or may not be looking at. So just very, very interesting stuff, and we always appreciate his time. Let's do this. We'll step out. We'll take a quick break. We'll come back. We'll kind of wrap things up, send you off for the weekend. This portion of the program, it's brought to you by our terrific friends over at the Social House. Social House and Highwater Pub and Grill. Two great places. Two wonderful places. Social House, it's right there on Lisbon Road, West Lisbon Road, Menominee Falls, Brookfield. Highwater Pub and Grill, that's in Delafield, on Delafield Road, right there in Oconomowoc or Summit, if you want to call it that. And both places are neat. They're unique. I was driving past Social House the other day. The bocce ball courts and the bags courts are going great. They've got all the netting, everything in now for the pickleball courts. They've got an outside container bar. They've got a giant big screen so you can watch, you know, Brewers games and Packers games and all that kind of stuff outside now as well in the weather. It's just really, really cool the way that place is growing. 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It's just fantastic.
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0: Got to say thanks to our friends at Point Brewing. Maybe a Point Light in my future this weekend. Staying home on Saturday, just getting work done. A lot of stuff for the ride, a lot of stuff for the gala coming up, the charity events. Got a lot of work to do, so it's going to be a couple of Point beverages, either in the great room or out back, getting all the things together. And hey, I can't say thanks enough to Point Brewing for being a part of the program. Just love Point and everything going on in Stevens. They even have the Stevens Point Pointers can, so if you're up in that area, there you go. Take a look. Thanks to our friends at Point Brewing. What you got going on this weekend? You're going to up north, right? Or not to up north. You're going to Eau Claire, right?
1: Yeah, I'm going to have a family birthday party this weekend. And then I told you, but Kate's going to be on the show Monday, Tuesday. I'm going to do my show from up there Monday afternoon and into Tuesday. Okay. So I'm going to go to a family friend passed away, going to the funeral on Tuesday while I'm home. So gotcha. I didn't want to drive back to Madison Monday and then turn right back around and drive another 6 hours. So Ebo was nice enough, said, yeah, do the show from home. So I'm going to be, well, cool. Not my home. Again, I've never done a show right from my home. I like doing the show from other people's homes when I'm around.
0: Well, there you go.
1: Your home or my parents' home, right, really. So that's what I'm doing this weekend.
0: I'm not sure if I'm going to be. I'm scheduled to be in Geneva National, but they haven't gotten back to me on the internet situation down there. So Fisher House Golf Outing is on Monday. And I said, if they need me, I'll come down. If not, I'll be here in studio. Plenty of work to do because next week is a busy week, getting the house ready for the incoming dignitaries and getting ready for the ride and all that kind of stuff. So it's going to be a busy week next week. So we'll watch the Packers game tonight, Brewers over the weekend, Friday night football tonight as well for high schools.
1: You
0: and then we'll all reconvene
1: today
0: on Monday. Yeah, I'm heading out to see Kristen's son is plays for Grafton. So we're going to the Grafton game tonight.
1: Who'd you say they're playing again? Grafton who?
0: I don't know. I don't know who they're playing, but I'm going to Grafton. I know that. I know I'm going to Grafton, so we'll be there tonight. But that is going to do it, man. What a fast – today flew by. I think I got out of my seat one time, and I was just to go get another drink. Other than that, I mean, it just got so busy today. Crazy day today. But good stuff. Thanks to everybody involved in the program, everybody that came on the program. Grant, you have a good weekend. We'll all reconvene on Monday. Thanks to Mike Clement. We'll talk to him on Monday as well. And until then, keep following us on all the social media platforms, The Bill Michaels Show. Time to get out of here. Have a great weekend. We'll reconvene Monday morning, 10 a.m. Until then, have a good one.

0: This is Black and Abdallah on Westwood One Sports. 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
1: Live from Chicago, it's Black and Abdallah, and I don't care if I'm wrong. Fernando Mendoza didn't play well last night. I still think he should be the starter this year for the Las Vegas Raiders. I mean, I still, like, even though you watch him last night and he struggled. Last night, Fernando Mendoza in the final preseason action for the Raiders, he goes 7-for-14, 57 yards, an interception, quarterback rating of 31. It does not matter to me that he struggled in the preseason. It did feel like each week that we progressed here in the preseason, he struggled a little bit more as the preseason went on, but he's the number one pick. He's the face of the franchise. He should be the starter from day one. These learning situations and these bumps along the way takes place with young players. There is no point for the Raiders to start Kirk Cousins. It does feel like after the last two games that the door is open and that Kirk Cousins is likely to be the starter for the Raiders. Clint Kubiak hasn't announced a starter, but I would say my opinion has not changed today, Abdallah, after seeing Mendoza twice go out there and not look great here in the preseason.
2: Your opinion might not have changed. You can't start Fernando Mendoza. You can't. He's not ready. He.

0: yesterday, he looked scared. He didn't look ready. He looked scared. And after looking at the numbers and consulting the nerdiest of nerds in Warren Sharp and digging through the numbers that he put out in an article today, the numbers...
1: You personally consulted with Warren Sharp?
0: No, I just read the article.
1: Okay.
0: The numbers that Fernando Mendoza has put out in the preseason, when I read you the names
1: I don't
0: of
1: care.
0: Colt McCoy...
1: Doesn't matter.
0: Keaton Slovis.
1: Who cares?
0: David Fales.
1: Sure.
0: And two guys I've never even heard of, Alex Tanney and Cam Miller.
1: Quarterbacks.
0: Those are the guys that he has in common. In fact, if you were to compare his numbers that he put up in the preseason and put those up with the numbers of quarterbacks and compare them with numbers that quarterbacks put up with in the regular season last year, he would have put up numbers comparable. He had the same EPA per attempt as J.J. McCarthy, Shedeur Sanders, and Dylan Gabriel. And we've all said that those guys can't play football. So he's not ready. He's not. He's had 51 dropbacks with only 25 completions. He's taken the most hits so far in the preseason out of any quarter, out of all the quarterbacks. There's been like 100 quarterbacks that have played so far in the preseason. He's taken the most hits out of any quarterback so far. He has one of the worst completion percentage. He throws it away more than any quarterback too. So it's not like, oh, dude, just get the ball out faster. He gets the ball out fast. He's not ready. He's just not. He's getting pressured more than any quarterback. He's getting sacked a bunch. Like, he took two sacks yesterday. He's thrown two interceptions. He's getting blitzed a ton. They know how to rattle him. And the Raiders also face the toughest defenses in the NFL by schedule this season. He's not ready.
1: Yeah,
0: he's just not.
1: So you can rattle off all that stuff. I don't care. It doesn't matter to me. You can say that there's other quarterbacks who look bad in the preseason. They never turned into anything. Okay, that's cool. Some of the names you gave me there, two of them specifically, Shedeur Sanders and J.J. McCarthy. Fernando Mendoza played more in college football than either of them did. So to say that they were not prepared for the NFL game, look at how they played in the preseason, I think it's justifiable, right? But J.J. McCarthy did not play the amount of games with the amount of pass attempts that Mendoza has had to this point in college football. Here's the thing. I understand what you're saying. You lay out a great case. He has not looked good, no doubt. And the stats are bad. They back it up. Absolutely. I'm not going to argue that. I mean, that's like, have an opinion, have the stats to back up your opinion. Boom, you win. That's how you win a debate, right?
0: That's how it works.
1: Yeah.
0: Yeah.
1: Well, I fight dirty. We fight with a different style over here, the Black and Abdallah show. No, I'm just saying, you make sense, I would say, for the short term.
0: Okay.
1: So I understand. For the short term, yes, he looks like he's in over his head and he's not playing well. But that's not what this is for the Raiders. The Raiders on DraftKings right now, their win total is 5.5 games. 5.5 games.
0: Mm-hmm.
1: They're going to stink with or without him. So what are you doing by waiting to eventually hand over the keys to the car to Mendoza? Well, you might sneak out a win with Kirk Cousins in the first month. Chances are you're not. The Raiders are going to be bad.
0: That's not the point, though.
1: The point is this. It's the long-term payoff. That's what you're looking for. You're looking for Fernando Mendoza by the end of this season to not look like he's in over his head.
0: You're looking for
1: him by the time we get to Thanksgiving and we head towards December, that he is looking like a quarterback who has potential.
0: Mm-hmm.
1: And what you want is going into next offseason, all of this stuff is out of the way. That's what you want. That's what this season is for the Raiders. So, like, I understand you can give me all the stats and look at this no-name quarterback in the preseason. He was just as bad as Fernando Mendoza, the number one pick. That doesn't matter to me, because if you're a Raiders fan, this is about the long term. The long-term success of the franchise is based on the development of this quarterback. Let him learn on the field.
0: The problem is, if he's taking hits like this and he's doing all of this stuff and he can't get the ball out and he's going to be running around and taking all of these hits and throwing interceptions left and right, he's not going to learn anything. That's not how you learn. That's how you end up seeing ghosts. And that's how you end up getting out of the, that's how you end up throwing yourself out of the league. And that's how you end up getting yourself injured, because you're getting hit 50% of the time. You can't live like that. So you throw Kirk Cousins out there for a little bit. You do what the Patriots did. The Patriots threw their quarterback, Drake May, out in the middle of the season. And they got to a Super Bowl in his second year. There's nothing wrong with it. I'm not saying sit him for the entire year. I'm saying let him sit for 5 or 6 games, 7 games. I'm not saying have him redshirt the entire year and he just sits out and holds the iPad or the Surface tablet or whatever the hell they use now. And he sits out there for the entire year.
1: Zune?
0: I don't know what they use. All I know is
1: they're just listening to music.
0: People say clipboard and it's like they're holding like a play card sheet.
1: Okay.
0: No. He goes in week 7, week 8, whatever. But the point is, he's not ready to start in 14 days or 16 days, whatever it is, when they start next Sunday, 2 Sundays from now. He's not ready to start in 2 weeks. He's not.
1: It's Black and Abdallah here on Westwood One Sports, the Westwood One Sports app, Sirius XM channel 375. 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You can always call or text the show at 310-840-4910. We have a text already from 301. The text reads, if you are a coach, you are paid to win games. You have to start your best chance to win. Doug in Woodhaven, Michigan. So shout out to Doug for texting the show. And yeah, I mean, I assume that there's going to be an element of that to this conversation. With that said, Clint Kubiak, being a first-time head coach in his first year, you have a little bit more runway with this, especially with a number one pick. Especially with a number one pick. This isn't a guy you draft in the fourth round or the sixth round. This isn't a coach who is a holdover from a previous quarterback situation, right, in his final year.
0: Mm-hmm.
1: Clint Kubiak could step to the podium and say, hey, we're going with the kid because he's shown us enough that he's getting it, and we need to develop him into a starter. That could happen. I think now, based on the way he's played the last 2 weeks, I don't know if that's likely, but it's not like Clint Kubiak is in a situation where he has to win games right now. This year for the Raiders is about changing the culture. That's what it is. Winning games will be next year. You got to show improvement next year on the field in the win-loss column. Would you take more wins than the 5.5 that DraftKings is listing? Sure. I'm sure Raiders fans would love that. You're in a very tough division with 3 teams expecting to make the playoffs.
0: Yeah, the wins
1: Chargers,
0: don't matter.
1: Chargers, Broncos, Chiefs. So the Raiders right now, it's about changing the culture. Mm-hmm. I think a part of changing that culture is getting the development of Mendoza started as soon as possible.
0: The wins don't matter, but nothing that I've seen in the last 2 appearances by Fernando Mendoza lead me to believe that putting him out there in 2 weeks is going to add anything by having him wait 2 months and putting him out there then. And having him watch and having him learn for 2 months. He's not ready to go out there. You can't say that by watching yesterday's game that he didn't look scared blankless to be out there and skittish. And that pick that he threw, yes, it bounced off of somebody's hands, but that ball
1: overthrow.
0: But it was an overthrow and it was rocketed out there. And when he was pressured, he looked scared.
1: Yeah,
0: and
1: there's been points on the other side here in the preseason where he's dropping back, he's hitting his mark, and he is firing ropes.
0: Okay.
1: He can do it.
0: Yeah, but he was playing the 49ers backups yesterday, and he was still getting his ass kicked.
1: Preseason.
0: He's still getting his ass kicked yesterday. At no point does he look like the guy that I saw beat Miami in the national championship game. At no point has he looked like that.
1: Raiders head coach Clint Kubiak talked about it after the game on where Mendoza is in his development.
2: Yeah, I mean, he needs another 3 preseason games. You know, all those rookies do. And now that the season's starting, you know, that, you know, the practice reps get smaller, and that's just life. But us as coaches, we got to get him ready to play, keep developing him.
1: So, you know, like, I think that's an interesting way to kind of point that out, right? Mendoza needs 3 more preseason games. No doubt. It's exactly what Abdallah's saying here. As we talk about this here on Westwood One Sports. With that said, the moment you start game planning week to week, the reps go away. Your second team reps are less than the first team reps. The first team and what is accomplished on game day is the most important thing for the team. So how do you develop a quarterback in season when he's not getting the reps? How do you do that? What's the play? So just sitting there holding the tablet, holding the whatever you said on the sideline, that's going to get it done? Because what? Look, it happened for Patty Mahomes and Aaron Rodgers. You're going to go with that angle?
0: I'm going to go with the Drake May angle. It worked for him. He sat for five or six games, and then he came out in week six or seven, and he was fine. Why can't you do that? You think he learned anything from Geno Smith sitting behind him?
1: Yeah, Geno Smith, good vet.
0: Okay. Kirk Cousins, good vet. Solid vet. Kirk Cousins has looked really good in his two series that he's been out there.
1: Drake May was behind Jacoby Brissett.
0: Brissett, fine.
1: What'd you say?
0: I said Geno Smith. My point is that you've got a guy who doesn't need... I'm not saying
1: You should apologize to Jacoby Brissett.
0: I just said I'm sorry.
1: My point is
0: they're all guys that should be backups that are starting that don't need to be starting. Throw them all into a bunch. It doesn't matter. Kirk Cousins, Jacoby Brissett.
1: You leave Malik Willis out of
0: Malik
1: this.
0: Malik Willis, Kirk Cousins. They're all... all of them.
1: All of them?
0: Yeah.
1: Okay, continue on. I'm sorry to interrupt you.
0: My point is that all of these starters, Kirk Cousins included, shouldn't be starting. But you have an opportunity for him to go out there and learn from some and watch and learn from someone for five or six games that, yeah, should Kirk Cousins be starting more than Jacoby Brissett or Geno Smith? No, none of these guys should be starting. But you have someone that he can watch and learn from. And is he going to be the starter from week six on for the rest of his career? Yes, but he's not. You can't tell me with a straight face that what you watched yesterday, that you've got confidence in him going out there in 2 weeks and that he's capable of running an offense.
1: Yeah, I think he's capable.
0: There's no way.
1: I think he's capable.
0: He's going to get his ass kicked.
1: Okay. Oh, yeah. He's going to get his ass kicked either way.
0: Well, then why throw him out there?
1: Unless the Raiders' offensive line plays better, which they've dealt with injuries here in the offseason.
0: Then why throw him out
1: here in training camp? Because the starters will be out there.
0: The starters were out there yesterday.
1: Linderbaum, your guy.
0: Not my guy. He played.
1: You've been all about it. That was one of the best moves of the offseason. Look what the Raiders are doing. They got a center. They overpaid for a center.
0: No, overpaid is exactly what I said. He's not ready. And you can take all the time in the world you want. Don't sit him for the entire year. I've heard people say sit him for the entire year.
1: First of all,
0: that's ridiculous.
1: First of all, you haven't even looked at the Raiders' schedule. You can roll Mendoza out there for the opener. They play Miami.
0: And then sit him after that?
1: No, I'm just saying, you just said to me that we should be worried about him getting his ass kicked.
0: They play the NFL.
1: No. Start with game one. Start with game one.
0: Okay, cool.
1: Probably the worst defense in football.
0: They play the NFL's second toughest schedule of pass rushes this season. I don't care about game one. I'm looking at the entire season, Chris. I'm seeing the forest through the trees. I'm sorry that you can only see through week one.
1: I'm just trying to get this plane off the ground, man.
0: Okay,
1: I'm
0: good
1: just
0: for
1: trying
0: you.
1: To get Mendoza in the air.
0: Well, Mendoza's going to be on his ass. Okay?
1: I don't think it's that big of a deal against Miami.
0: I think that... Okay,
1: home
0: and then,
1: against Miami.
0: So what? We're going to snip, snap? He plays against the bad teams and Kirk Cousins has to play against the good teams?
1: This entire pitch that you've given to me is that he's not ready for week one. I think you can develop and you can learn and you can figure it out as you go. Of course, there are more talented, tougher opponents on the schedule.
0: Mm-hmm.
1: Week two on the road, Los Angeles Chargers. It's a tough game. I will say this, though.
0: Cousins should play that game.
1: No. I mean, let me finish what I was going to say. Tough game on the road, except the Las Vegas Raiders are mainly a Los Angeles team.
0: Okay.
1: So you know that SoFi Stadium is going to be like 70% Raiders fans in that game.
0: So you might as well start him.
1: Oh, no.
0: And then they play the Saints. So
1: then
0: Mendoza,
1: they go on the road to the Saints.
0: Mendoza starts that game. And then the Chiefs have a really good defense.
1: Bottom feeder.
0: So Cousins plays that game against the Chiefs.
1: No.
0: And then
1: they play the Patriots. Never once
0: so then Cousins
1: that.
0: Should play that game.
1: Nope.
0: And then the Bills
1: Disagree.
0: Are a good team. So then, and then the Raiders. I mean, then they play the Rams. Well, we don't want Mendoza playing Myles Garrett. So you got to throw Cousins out there. And then the Jets have a decent defense too. But they don't have any interceptions from last year. So maybe we play Mendoza out there because they can't intercept the football. I don't know. He already lost. He got his ass kicked against the 49ers, so maybe we don't play him there. And then what about the Seahawks? What about the Broncos? What are we doing here? He's going to get tested.
1: I agree.
0: He's not ready
1: yet.
0: What
1: are you doing?
0: He's not ready yet.
3: What are we doing? What's going on?
0: You had a quarterback last year.
1: No, back up. Back up. At no point did I say to switch quarterbacks every week. Why did you just go on that rant?
0: Where
1: did that come from?
0: You're saying play him week one.
1: I said play him from week one because I'm not scared week one, and then let him be the starter.
0: No.
1: Where did you come up with this idea of going back and forth? That's you. That's an Abdallah original. I have nothing to do with that. I didn't say that.
0: You're saying start him week one, and then we'll see. Because you can't
1: he's the starter.
0: Because when he gets his
1: I'm not
0: ass
1: scared.
0: Kicked, you can't go back to Kirk Cousins.
1: I don't want to go back. What are you talking about?
0: You can't say he's not ready. We got to go to Cousins now.
1: Raj, I feel like I'm going crazy here. Are you listening to this conversation? What is he talking about? When did I ever say go back to Kirk Cousins?
0: Because there will be a point.
4: I'm not listening. I'm laughing. I'm not listening.
0: There will be a point.
1: Where did this rant come from? Where you're saying go 1 week to one guy, one to the other.
0: No, what I'm telling you is if you start Mendoza,
1: what is
0: there will be a point when he starts to get his ass kicked, and then they have to say he's not ready. We go to Kirk Cousins, and that ruins his career, and he's over.
1: Have you listened to anything I've said in this segment?
0: Yeah.
4: I think what we have here is a failure to communicate.
1: I agree.
4: I think that might be what we have here.
1: I agree. Mm-hmm. There also might be a civil war of the Black and Abdallah show right here in the studio.
0: You want to turn him into Zach Wilson.
1: No.
0: Yes, you do. That's what you want to do.
1: Zach Wilson accomplished nothing in college. Take that.
0: Okay.
1: I remember watching him get his ass kicked by Coastal Carolina on the road in the one tough game that BYU had that season.
0: I'm just telling you.
1: And his little hip turn on his pro day didn't dazzle me, okay?
0: You want to turn him into Zach Wilson.
1: No, I don't understand how you just went on a whole rant about something I didn't even say.
0: You want it because eventually...
1: Who told you that someone wanted to go back and forth between he and Cousins?
0: Because eventually... What you saw yesterday, you're going to see every single game, and they will have to go away from him and go to Kirk Cousins, and there'll be no going back.
1: I don't think that's the case, man.
4: To summarize for everyone, I think what we had here is Abdallah doesn't believe he's ready to play week one. Black thinks it's an easy opponent week one, so he's not worried about it. Abdallah then took the jump of like going back and forth, and Black, your thing is like, just play him, even if they're playing teams he's going to get his butt kicked.
1: Thank you.
4: And now Abdallah is saying, well, if he gets his butt kicked, he's going to become Zach Wilson. Do I have this right?
1: Yes. That's the summary. That's what just took place on the show.
0: Mm-hmm.
1: I don't think any of us are smarter for it. It happened.
0: I think I'm smarter
4: for it.
0: Because I'm going to be right, and they're not going to start Mendoza.
1: It's Black and Abdallah here on Westwood One Sports and the Westwood One Sports app. Who had the best preseason in the NFL?
0: Not Mendoza.
1: I think the name will surprise you based on what we thought about this player going into the NFL draft. We'll talk about that coming up next. Football is back and something big is coming. On September 2nd, DraftKings game day arrives.
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19: 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It appears by its own numbers, the U.S. government seems insolvent. 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

0: on sports. Here's Chris Black and Adam Abdallah.
1: Ty Simpson last night went 18 for 23, 119 yards, a touchdown. He finished the preseason throwing 78% completion percentage for 382 yards, three touchdowns, no interceptions, a quarterback rating over 100 at 109.9 quarterback rating in the McVay offense for the Rams here in the preseason. You and I both, as we headed towards the NFL draft, did not think Ty Simpson was a first-round pick. We didn't think he was the second-best quarterback necessarily on the board. He goes 13th overall on draft night. We had a chance to talk to him backstage. Seems like a very nice kid, and you know, hopefully he'll have a long career in the NFL. But full disclosure, we both thought that like that was a major stretch to take that quarterback 13th overall in the NFL draft. Here in the preseason, he's been outstanding. He's been great. Has he had the best preseason of anyone in the NFL to this point?
2: Probably, and it might be because Carson Beck, we only really got to see the Hall of Fame game from him. You know, he has the injury, the rib injury, and he hasn't been able to play since then. So we haven't really been able to see whether or not Carson Beck can be a viable, you know, backup, maybe push to be a starter at a certain point this season. I mean, we will see Carson Beck start at a certain point this season, but I don't even know if Ty Simpson's going to be the backup to Matthew Stafford, because Stenson Bennett has also played really, really well this preseason. And look, Ty Simpson going into the draft, as someone who watched every single snap of Ty Simpson at Alabama, I was always hesitant of saying he's going to be like a first-round quarterback or some guy that could step in and play right away or someone that could even, you know, start halfway through the season for a team just because of the little amount of football he played in college. I always thought he was best suited for the situation he is in right now. Like, he should have never been drafted first overall by the Raiders and start right away or start halfway through the season, whatever they're going to do with Fernando Mendoza. He is in a perfect situation right now with the Rams, or if he would have been drafted by the Steelers or whoever, to sit for a year or two and learn from a great guy to develop quarterbacks in Sean McVay, to learn from a future Hall of Famer in Matthew Stafford, and then eventually, yeah, in a year when Stafford retires, or 2 years, because his contract's 2 years, if he decides to walk away after another year, then that's when you decide to start him. And it looks like he's playing really well, and I'm not surprised. I mean, look, what better system for a guy to learn in than Sean McVay? Like, he's obviously not playing with starters. He's obviously not playing with a strong offensive line, but if you're in a Sean McVay system, it's not surprising that you would play well. I think it's just surprising to everyone that a guy would play this well. And it's kind of, I don't know if it's necessarily going to prove people wrong. I don't think you'll see and really prove people wrong until you see Ty Simpson, what he's actually is as a starter, or whether or not the Rams were justified in taking him, you know, 13th overall in the first round when you're not going to need him for a year or two, right?
1: I feel like we had this conversation back in like June, and my opinion hasn't changed as far as that idea, where you're right, it's probably 10 years, right? Like, we probably will need 10 or so years to see how the career plays out to determine whether or not it was the right decision or not. Mm-hmm. Now, if Ty Simpson turns into, as we were talking in the last segment, some of the busts that we've seen in the NFL over the last handful of years, like someone like a Zach Wilson, if he just flat out can't play, we'll know sooner.
2: Yeah.
1: But if Ty Simpson becomes a starter, then we're going to have to see what does he accomplish as a starter, because the flip side would have been at 13, adding an impactful player to a roster that's ready to win a championship now.
2: Well, look, they just traded for Tutu Atwell. Don't you think drafting a wide receiver would have helped them?
1: Sure. And who knows the future of Puka Nacua and what, you know, that situation's going to be. So long term, you know, right? But like that's my point, is like, we can't really decide in the near future whether or not it was a good pick, because there's so much weight on that 13th pick for a team that's ready to win now, using it for a quarterback who won't be ready for a couple of seasons, like, sure, development sake, Ty Simpson landed in the best possible spot you could land in as a quarterback who's not ready to play from day one.
2: Yeah.
1: You can't find a better spot.
2: Mm-hmm.
1: Right? Like, maybe you can make the argument San Francisco or Kansas City.
2: Yeah.
1: Right? Like, that's maybe it. Best possible landing spot.
2: I mean, Green Bay. If you're going in the order that they've gone in, Favre to Rodgers, sure, to Love, the guy that's going to take over after Love, I think would be the next guy. But that's probably a few years well down the road, right? But I think that right now, if you're Sean McVay, you've got your feet on the desk, and you're like, after 3 weeks, who's right, right?
1: Take a listen to our good friend Josh Graham last night right here on Westwood One Sports Night, after the game, talking about Ty Simpson being the winner of the preseason.
3: Ty Simpson is the biggest winner of this NFL preseason. Statistically, nobody played the position better than he did. Tonight, Ty Simpson was nearly perfect. While preseason performance isn't enough to say that Simpson's going to be a dude in the NFL, let's not overstate this, it should be enough to silence the critics from way back in April. He was the story of the NFL draft in Pittsburgh. There was endless criticism suggesting that the Rams reached by taking him, or that Simpson didn't deserve to be a first-round draft pick.
1: So here you go, Josh Graham last night right here on Westwood One Sports. The critics. Josh calling out Black and Abdallah? Are we critics? I'll take critic. Are you a critic?
2: I don't know if I'm necessarily a critic, because I like the pick. I just don't like the location of the pick. I don't like the fact that they took him.
1: I like the fit. I don't like the selection
2: overall
1: of the pick.
2: And look, Sean McVay said yesterday that the trade for Tutu Atwell had nothing to do with a possible suspension for Puka Nacua. And they have yet to give Puka Nacua an extension.
1: Sure.
2: Right?
1: Okay.
2: Don't you think that drafting a wide receiver at 13th overall would have helped a little bit more? And again, this remains to be seen. If the Rams win a Super Bowl, no one's going to care who you pick 13th.
1: No.
2: Right? No one's going to care if that confetti's fallen and you're holding up a trophy at home in LA and you're the last one standing. No one's going to give a crap who you drafted at 13, right?
1: See, to your point, the next wide receiver off the board after 13 was Mekhi Lemon at 20 to the Eagles.
2: He's been hurt a lot.
1: Yeah. So. And then Casey Concepcion, 24th to the Browns. And then Omar Cooper Jr. to the Jets at 30.
2: Okay.
1: Those are the other wide receivers selected.
2: But again,
1: in the first round.
2: But if that's your guy with Adams and Puka Nacua,
1: for the
2: Eagles, Mekhi Lemon is supposed to be the, now that AJ Brown is gone, he's not supposed to be AJ Brown. That's supposed to be Devontae Smith. And now that Smith is supposed to be Adams, like Mekhi Lemon is supposed to be Smith and all that. Like, if there's a lot of shifting, right? So, but if you add Mekhi Lemon, and he's,
1: I think you should just be who you are.
2: Right?
1: Well, be who you are.
2: I'm just, Mekhi Lemon can be whoever wants to be.
1: Doing whatever you're doing there. Just be who you are.
2: You can be whoever he wants to be. But if you're an in and out of the lineup guy that Mekhi Lemon has been for training camp for the Eagles, if he's like that for the Rams, but you have Nacua and you have Adams and you have all the weapons that they do, that's not as big of a concern as a guy who you know is not going to play,
1: I would say,
2: for the next year to 2 years.
1: The name that stands out to me going back to the draft would have been at 15, Reuben Bain Jr. from Miami, the edge rusher falling.
2: Dude, he's been a stud.
1: Yeah, like that might be the guy that you have to chart and keep an eye on,
2: mm-hmm,
1: if you're a Rams fan. And then, you know, like I said, we might have to go like 10 years out with this one to figure out if Ty Simpson turns into a good or great quarterback. But that might be the name that fell, that the Rams could have selected him to add to the defense, which they've got Garrett now, and we all assume that Aaron Donald's going to be back in the mix too.
2: But to counterpoint Josh Graham, if they are two plays away from winning the Super Bowl or two plays away like they were from winning the NFC Championship game, people are going to say, fans are going to say, critics are going to say, Well, if you would have drafted the wide receiver to make that catch. Well, if you would have drafted the defender to make that, to stop that play or to get to the quarterback or to do this, you would have been in that position, as opposed to you're going to get the reactionary thing, as opposed to looking, like you said, 10 years down the future, even 3 years down the future. Because if this team, if Stafford retires in 2 years and this team doesn't skip a beat with Ty Simpson and is right back in the playoffs in 3 years, and it doesn't matter, and with a rookie quarterback, because we've seen it before, we just saw it with Jaden Daniels and the Commanders taking a rookie quarterback to the NFC Championship game. If McVay can do that with Ty Simpson in 2 years, no one's going to be complaining.
1: I would say this, if Ty Simpson won the preseason, I would say someone who came pretty close, who had a very good preseason as well, and definitely exceeded the expectations, would have been Steelers quarterback Drew Aller. Drew Aller was really good here in the preseason. Mm-hmm. You know, the first game he threw 2 touchdowns, 10 for 13, 50, 153 yards. Second outing, 11 for 23, 110 yards. Last night, 9 for 18, 88 yards. He looked like a professional quarterback, mm-hmm. which wasn't necessarily what we saw at Penn State last year. So I think Drew Aller had a very nice preseason as well.
2: But the Pittsburgh Steelers are still going to keep four quarterbacks, according to Mike McCarthy, which is three quarterbacks is fine. Four quarterbacks is certainly a choice.
1: So we've talked about, you know, the Vikings possibly moving on from J.J. McCarthy. That's been a storyline throughout the week here on the show. We have not seen anything about that lately. It was about 2 days ago when Florio floated the idea that perhaps J.J. McCarthy would be released as teams cut down to the 53 and head towards the season. Should another quarterback who's competing for a starting job possibly be released as well? We'll tell you who that is coming up next.
0: College football is back tomorrow, headlined by Bill Belichick and North Carolina facing TCU. And we've got the game live from Dublin, Ireland. 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
16: 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It appears by its own numbers, the U.S. government seems insolvent. It's reported that the Treasury shows about $6 trillion in assets and over $47 trillion in liabilities. 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

0: Westwood One Sports. Here's Chris Black and Adam Abdallah.
1: You know, here on the show during the offseason, we have documented the tightly contested race for the quarterback of the Cleveland Browns. Yes.
2: So I was just trying to get a sweet haircut.
1: Todd Monken, new head coach.
2: So yeah. I was just trying to get a sweet haircut.
1: Getting his haircut. We know that Deshaun Watson won the job. He is the starter. And, you know, he said some things about the fans. They were disrespectful. He then took it back. You know, he's a big fan guy. He's
3: big community guy, big city guy, big fan guy.
1: So, you know, Deshaun Watson, not only QB1 for the Cleveland Browns, also big fan guy. Yes.
3: Big community guy, big city guy, big fan guy.
1: Yeah, big fan guy. I've never heard that before. I'm just a generic big fan guy.
4: You don't like our fans?
1: You know, it's the same thing. Do you remember, like, if you're ever out there, and I love our fans. Big fan guy. I'm a huge fan guy.
3: Fan guy.
1: You know, I'm a big fan guy.
3: Fan guy.
1: Yeah, huge fan guy. Nothing against our fans. You can always call or text us at 310-840-4910. But, like, it's like when you say, hey, describe yourself, and then someone goes, I like fun.
4: Mm-hmm.
1: Who's the person that writes, like, I dislike fun? Fun, no good. Or, like, have you ever met someone that's like, oh, I like going to parties? It's like, who is, like, anti-party?
4: I mean, some people don't like going to parties.
1: No, but like,
4: some people are antisocial.
1: If it's a worthwhile party, everyone likes going to a party.
4: Not necessarily.
1: I think so.
4: Some people are introverts. They don't like going to parties.
1: Why
4: you got to hate?
3: Big fan guy. Big city
4: Why you got to hate on the anti-party people?
1: Big fan guy, Deshaun Watson. Did you see last night another element to this quarterback conversation? Dylan Gabriel. How about Dylan Gabriel? Slinging the football. Looking pretty good. 12 of 15 last night, 186 yards, 3 touchdowns for the Cleveland Browns. Now, Shedeur Sanders and Deshaun Watson did not play last night, but Dylan Gabriel looked good.
4: Yeah, he did. And I don't know if it's because, you know, the pressure's off, he knows he's going to be third string, or if, you know, he's just been the guy that everybody's kind of overlooked, and now he's finally getting his chance. And this is a guy that maybe Todd Monken has to consider making the backup to Deshaun Watson and not having Shedeur Sanders be the backup. And when it's time to make a change, which it will be time to make a change, I think it's coming by week 3 for the Browns, because I don't think you can go into a home game if you are down in an 0-2 hole to start the season. If you lose your first 2 games to start the season, I don't think you can go home in front of the Browns faithful and roll Deshaun Watson out there. And I think he might have a decision to make between Dylan Gabriel and Shedeur Sanders.
1: I think what you'll also have is with you, when you look at these 3 quarterbacks, you know, we had a chance to talk to our good friend Linnell Willingham, who hosts here on Westwood One Sports. He went on his own training camp tour. Mm-hmm. And he visited, 6 different camps, and one of those teams being Cleveland. And we had him on the show a couple weeks ago. Listen to what he told us about what he saw from Shedeur Sanders when he was there at camp.
5: I'll be honest, guys, and you're going to think this is hyperbole. It's not. Dylan Gabriel damn near got as many reps as Shedeur Sanders did on that Saturday practice, guys. And as we sit here right now, as they get ready for their preseason opener, he may be closer to being the 3 than the 1 at this point.
1: How about that? I mean, that Linnell told us that a couple weeks ago.
4: Yeah,
1: that Shedeur looked like he would be closer to the 3 than the 1 at that point.
4: Yeah, and I think that the way you saw, you know, Dylan Gabriel play, I haven't seen Shedeur play like that in the preseason. I haven't seen anybody play like that in the preseason. I haven't seen Watson play like that. I haven't seen Shedeur play like that. The only guy that I've seen put up good numbers for the Cleveland Browns in the preseason has been Dylan Gabriel. Now, yes, it's the end of the preseason, no starters, but that's you got to say that with every preseason game, right? But again, Munkin's made his decision. He's gotten his sweet haircut. He said, I'm going to start Deshaun Watson, and we don't know what he's going to do. We haven't seen like an official depth chart, and I assume it's going to be Shedeur Sanders. But again, this could also be a short lease on Shedeur Sanders too. You know, you could go to Deshaun Watson week 1 and 2, go to Shedeur Sanders and week 3, and then if he's not playing well, we could see all 3 quarterbacks before this is all said and done by the time we get to the end of the regular season.
1: You know, and that's what last night on the TV broadcast, Ryan Fitzpatrick talked about that on NBC, on Amazon Prime. So take a listen to Fitzpatrick, that Shador at some point will play for the Browns.
6: This is set up here for Shador. I mean, if Deshaun, once he fails, Shador's going to jump into this thing, and he's going to be the guy, and this city is going to be behind him.
7: Yeah. So you think he'll fail?
6: Yeah, and it's going to happen. I mean, Shador's playing this year. I think all three of these guys, I think Gabriel's going to have a chance to play as well. But, you know, this is such a young roster with a lot of changing parts and a lot of new guys. So they're going to struggle on offense this year.
1: I saw that clip going around last night, Abdallah, and I thought to myself, I don't get why that clip's going around viral. Like, what did he say? He didn't say anything.
4: Listen.
1: What did Ryan Fitzpatrick say there that hasn't, like, who thought that the Browns offense was going to be good and that Deshaun Watson's going to be good?
4: Nobody.
1: Am I the only one where I saw that being, like, circulated last night? Like, Ryan Fitzpatrick, look at the comments he said about Shador. He's going to get you. No blank.
4: No.
1: They all suck.
4: No.
1: This is why the Browns are the Browns. They're terrible.
4: No. Out of all three quarterbacks, maybe not Dylan Gabriel, because he might prove himself to be a worthy backup. The future Browns quarterback for 2027 is not on this roster.
1: I'm with you on that. I totally agree with you on that.
4: They will be drafting a quarterback in the 2027 draft high up in there. Whether it's using their two first-round picks because they've got the extra one from the Myles Garrett trade and moving up. We saw a mock draft from ESPN.com having them moving all the way up to number one and trading with the Dolphins and picking Dante Moore, not Arch Manning. So they'll pick the pick of whoever they want to. So the starting quarterback for Todd Monken and the Cleveland Browns fans, that guy with the jersey, get ready to write another name on there in 2027, because this ain't it. You're not going to have the answer this season.
1: Yes.
4: Make a spot.
1: Yes, we got it.
4: Put 2027 on there, and then remove that and put the name of whoever they draft.
1: 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You can always reach out to the show, call or text us at 310-840-4910. Earlier in the show, we were discussing Fernando Mendoza. I don't think he's been so atrocious that he can't play week one. Abdallah disagrees. We were going back and forth. I have been labeled in the past by Abdallah as someone who only reads texts that come into the show that agree with my take. That has happened in the past. So we have some texts here. I feel like they mostly agree with you, so we'll let's read some.
4: Yeah.
1: 208. What did David Carr learn in year one?
4: What did Derek Carr learn in year one?
1: I mean, Derek Carr turned into a good quarterback.
4: Both cars. Both automobiles.
1: From the 251, Abdallah just made the entire case to why the league doesn't need expansion. There are not enough quarterbacks to play now, let alone a whole team.
4: Yeah. We've talked about this. There's a quarterback epidemic. There's an issue with quarterbacks. We don't have enough to field a 20-team league if we wanted to do it properly and have an elite NFL. If we wanted to do NFL elite and just have great play week in and week out, there'd be 20 teams, if that. There'd probably be 18 teams. That's
1: all right.
4: It.
1: From the 208, Dick in Boise, he writes, Abdallah sounds like my ex-wife during our divorce in that rant. Heard nothing I said and was making up points that had no relevance. He had me
4: PO'd earlier
1: in the week, but now I don't even know anymore. That's from Dick in Boise. Shout out Dick in Boise.
4: Well, Dick in Boise is a child of divorce. I know the playbook. So
1: Abdallah, Raj pointed out this clip from the Big Bang Theory, which I think is perfect for the way Abdallah handled the conversation.
8: He's engaging in reductio ad absurdum. It's the logical fallacy of extending someone's argument to ridiculous proportions and then criticizing the result.
1: Mm-hmm. So there you go. That's Abdallah from the 843, like a long-time married couple today, huh?
4: Yeah.
1: But they agree with Abdallah on this one. Remember back and forth when Tomlin had with Fields and Wilson recently.
4: Yeah. Look, I'm telling you, man, he's just not ready.
1: From the from the 425. I'm also a big fan guy, especially when the air conditioning craps out.
4: Got to have a big fan. I'm a big fan guy at night. A little white noise.
1: Yeah,
4: from the fan.
1: The big fan guy.
3: Big community guy, big city guy, big fan guy.
1: Big fan guy.
4: Big overhead fan guy. Overhead in the room.
1: Let's see. 541. People who love parties have FOMO. People who don't love parties.
4: Okay.
1: That's can't say that. Yep. Fear of missing out.
4: Yep.
1: There you go. We'll be back.
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0: This is Black and Abdallah on Westwood One Sports. Here's Chris Black and Adam Abdallah.
1: Live from Chicago, it's Black and Abdallah here on Westwood One Sports and the Westwood One Sports app. Hey, man, we've made it. This is it. Week zero in college football starts tomorrow. I get it. The NFL, we still have got, 12 days till we get to the start of the NFL season. Next weekend will be week one for college football. But we are here, week zero tomorrow, North Carolina versus TCU, noon Eastern. You can listen to the game right here on Westwood One Sports. Oh. College football ready to rock and roll starting tomorrow. And there's quite a few good matchups tomorrow that take place in college football. So there's some big name teams participating tomorrow. USC's in action tomorrow. Florida State's
2: in
1: action.
2: Hold on, I thought you said good teams.
1: North Carolina State, Virginia. I'm just listing off big teams. Teams that are out there.
2: Big teams.
1: Yes.
2: Good teams. I thought you said good teams.
1: Teams that people care about. How is Alabama going to do this year?
2: They'll be fine.
1: Kelly DeBoer, is he going to stay employed?
2: Kalen DeBoer.
1: Whatever his name?
2: Yeah, he signed a big contract extension.
1: Your guy?
2: Yeah, they should make a playoff.
1: Kalen DeBoer?
2: They should make the playoff. Yeah.
1: Okay.
2: Yeah.
1: All right.
2: How's USC going to do?
1: Probably not great. We'll see if they have an improved defensive line. That
2: right,
1: should
2: then.
1: Help with Gary Patterson now as the defensive coordinator.
2: There
3: we okay
2: go.
3: Today?
2: Exactly.
3: We all right, fellas? We all right? A little
2: yeah.
3: chipper on a Friday. A little chipper here.
2: College football season. Come on.
1: Yeah, of course. We're ready to play.
2: College football season. That's how it goes. That's how it goes during college football season.
3: I've never heard two fans of blue blood, longtime successful programs in Alabama and USC talk about their programs in the negative light that I hear both of you talk about Alabama
2: realists.
3: And USC.
1: Well, we watch.
2: Yeah, we watch.
1: I mean, nothing's worse than the guy who says he's a fan and doesn't watch his team.
2: Ugh.
1: That guy.

0: Don't care for your thoughts, sir.
1: And I, for
0: watch
1: one,
0: your team.
1: I, for one, cannot wait to watch the prestigious, the long-tenured history of a Florida State University on the CW. Cannot wait.
0: Shout out to the ACC messing up their entire conference situation. So, yes, I agree with you. The one thing I would say when it comes to that, and when we talk college football, right, like, yeah, we both look at our teams and we question the situations that they're in because they haven't won. The team that I follow hasn't won. So Lincoln Riley's done absolutely nothing at USC. He was supposed to do something, right? He was supposed to be the next guy to get them back to trying to win championships.
1: Yeah.
0: And then, you know, Kalen DeBoer in Alabama, it's going to be impossible to live up to what Saban was able to do when he was there.
1: No, you never want to be the guy that takes over for the guy, right? Like, you never want to be the next guy because you're basically hired just to be fired at a certain point. And living up to Nick Saban, especially when Nick Saban is still, like, he's not as present as Coach K is at Duke, right? But he's still present at the University of Alabama. Like, he's still there. He's still got a charity there. He's still got, I think he still has an office around. Like, he's obviously still got the statue everywhere. And, like, he's still got, like, he's still present. And his presence is still felt. And everybody's still like, hey, come back and coach. You know, like, they still want Kalen out and Saban to come back because he's still, for an older guy, he's still... You see him on the broadcast on ESPN on game day. He's great at it. He's one of the best to go from coaching right to the desk. And we talk about how great Tomlin is. Saban went right from being one of the best, if not the best, college coach ever, right to the desk and being amazing at it. And people still want him to go back and coach Alabama. But, you know, to live up to those expectations for Kalen DeBoer is tough. That being said, with an expanded playoff, if a school like Alabama, with the way that they are able to recruit, if Kalen DeBoer can't make the playoff, then yeah, dude, you should be fired.
0: Did you see that ESPN's going to have a six-part documentary for Nick Saban?
1: I saw this, and I kind of have a problem with this.
0: Oh, you got a problem with it?
1: No, my problem with it, my problem with it is they're going to release
0: You don't want more Saban content?
1: No, I do. I do. The more Saban content, the better, okay? My problem with it is they're going to release all the episodes at once in October. I got ball to watch in October. Where's this now?
0: Watch it in the spring.
1: Where's this in July?
0: Replace your spring ball with it.
1: Where's this in August? You put out all these documentaries about football when there's football on. Stop doing that. Give me ball when there's not ball. I want to watch a documentary about Nick Saban leading up to the regular season, not during the regular season. That's when I'm watching ball, ESPN. What is wrong with you?
0: It's going to be filler for when they don't have games, they're going to play it.
1: I understand that, but that's not when I'm going to watch it. I'm going to watch other ball.
0: Nah, you can watch it. You'll find
1: time. There's ball on all the time.
0: You'll find
1: time. You see this long list of ball? Look at my computer screen. Look at all this ball I got to watch.
0: I'm not looking at your long list of ball. That's just not something I'm doing.
2: It's easy.
1: There's long ball right here.
0: I'm not doing that.
1: Long ball.
0: It's Black and Abdallah here on Westwood One Sports and the Westwood One Sports app. Oh, I know what I was going to say before. When Raj jumped in and was like, easy, easy, boys, easy, whatever whatever that was. I'd say this, Raj. It's the end of training camp. We're sick of hitting on each other, right?
1: Yeah, hitting on each other?
0: Yeah, like we're sick of taking reps against each other. We're ready to play ball. Yeah, 12 days to start the NFL season. Yeah, we're a little chippy. We want different opponents.
1: Listen, you got Cam Scatabone, a defensive lineman here. We're ready to fight.
0: We're ready to go, man. What do you think we're doing?
3: What's up?
0: Camp. You know, it's time for real football. We're a little edgy.
1: It has felt like August has lasted 79 days.
0: Which I'm okay with, but you're right. This has been a long month.
1: Doesn't it?
0: It really has.
1: It's felt like it feels like August 71st today.
0: No one appreciates summer like me. I absolutely love and adore summer, and I love getting to like the start of the football season. And then I wish we could just hit pause and just hold September. Just hold it. Hold everyone. Just hold. In September, just stay. Like,
1: I
0: we got
1: to play more golf.
0: We got football. The weather's great. People are tailgating and they're acting like it's summer still. Like,
1: but
0: that's
1: still,
0: what I love.
1: But still, like, when we get to the third preseason game, and it's like,
2: I was just about to say, it's the third. I think it's the third game, and it's this new. I call it air quotes new. It's been several years now when they changed the preseason format, because the third preseason game is basically like the fourth one used to be. Doesn't matter that much, but we have this blank week coming up next week where there's nothing as we're waiting. So just it does kind of feel that way. I feel it. I feel it as well, guys.
0: Yeah, I mean, hey, so yeah, we're just getting our reps in, man. That's
2: I'm just
0: all,
2: running
0: that's
2: in like John Harbaugh, you know, blowing the whistle. Yeah. Come on, Scataboo, stop picking fights.
0: Let's go.
2: Yeah, right?
1: Well, what's good about college football is that they've done a good job of taking that weekend that the NFL is off.
0: It's their weekend.
1: They have games on Sunday. You got Washington State, Washington. You got Wisconsin, Notre Dame, Louisville, Ole Miss. And then on Monday, you get SMU, Florida State. On ESPN, not on the CW that time. Florida State, not on the CW.
0: When I saw that this morning, and I'm like, New Mexico State,
2: but Black won't have a ticker.
0: On the CW. What's that?
2: Black won't have a ticker, though, to watch on that ABC game.
0: I mean,
2: CW, I think they're keeping a ticker. You can have a ticker on CW.
0: I would hope people would hold with that.
1: The
0: I mean,
1: CW's
0: it's something
1: ticker
0: people
1: is,
0: want.
1: The CW's ticker is just telling you what time their Gilmore Girls rerun is.
0: All day long. Every day, all day. That's exactly
2: Smallville
0: what it is.
2: Smallville coming up this Saturday. All day.
0: I mean, of course. You know, so the game's this weekend, right? So tomorrow, North Carolina, TCU. Gets the college football season started officially. The Aer Lingus College Football Classic in Ireland.
1: Excuse you.
0: Noon Eastern. Bill Belichick in action. Will Jordan Hudson be on the sideline?
1: Oh, yeah.
0: She's going to be on the sideline ready to go?
1: I don't know if she'll be on the sideline, but she's definitely
0: headset
1: she's
0: on?
1: Definitely there.
0: Will she have the headset on?
1: She's definitely... I don't think she gets a headset. I think she's definitely...
4: Not talking about this.
1: I think she's definitely there. She's definitely overseas.
0: Yes, of course she's overseas.
1: Yeah.
0: She's his travel companion.
1: Well, yeah. She holds all the passports.
0: Did you see how grumpy he looked walking through the airport after they landed?
1: No one wants... Look, this is the college football equivalent of the Australia game. No one wants to do this. Do you think that Belichick wants to go over there? Nobody wants to do this.
0: I wouldn't.
1: No one wants to play in this game.
0: No.
1: We talked to the Fat Jack yesterday, and he told us the loser of this game notoriously has a horrible season at the end of this.
0: Yeah.
1: Like, teams have won 3 games, 2 games, 5 games after this. The loser of this game is destined to fail. Yeah. Nobody wants to play in this game.
0: Let's see. As of right now, TCU's the favorite tomorrow, 9.5 points on DraftKings. USC and San Jose State. You know, it's a good thing that USC canceled that Notre Dame game so they could schedule to open the season with San Jose State. What a great matchup. USC is favored by 38.5. Usually, Lincoln Riley's teams put it on the weaker opponents in week one.
1: Okay.
0: So they usually run up the score.
1: All right.
0: So I could see that taking place. NC State, Virginia. Virginia's the favorite by 4 as they're at home as well. Abdallah thinks both of those schools are not worthy of comment. Well, when I was listing off interesting games tomorrow, you're like, those aren't big schools.
1: Wow.
0: Hawaii and Stanford. Stanford's the favorite by 4. Wow, that's... Come on. Isn't Andrew Luck running that program now?
1: Well, yeah, and they got a big influx of cash, too, so I don't know if it hasn't taken hold yet. You know what I mean? Like, they haven't seen the fruits of that labor yet.
0: Abdallah mentioned Florida State and New Mexico State. Florida State's the favorite by 31.5. Memphis and UNLV. UNLV is the favorite by 4.5. And those are the games tomorrow. So Abdallah's right. And then we get to Thursday of next week when the games pick up in college, and then it's really all weekend long that college football showcases its week one in college football. I don't mind week zero. I'm not thrilled that my favorite team is necessarily playing on week zero, but that's what happens when you cancel a classic rivalry with Notre Dame, is that you have to put your fill-in game somewhere, so they're playing on week zero. So my quick thought on USC is obviously Lincoln Riley, if he doesn't make the playoff this year, he is on the hot seat and he is likely to get fired.
1: Wow.
0: I'm guessing.
1: Wow.
0: But with that said, Gary Patterson, the all-time TCU head coach, is now the defensive coordinator, and his defenses were always great in the Big 12. So if he can get something out of the defense and USC can improve on that side of the ball and they're not soft as Charmin on the defensive line,
1: mm-hmm.
0: like in the past, the last few years under Lincoln Riley, you just run through the line. It doesn't matter. Just come on through, guys.
1: Yeah.
0: Whoever on offense, just come on right through. We'll escort you right to the end zone. Mm-hmm. That's the way USC has played defense. If they change that, they might have a chance to make the playoff. I'll give them that. I'm not saying the expectations too high. And like Raj called out, like, you're listening to two guys who follow their teams who I'm pretty pessimistic on the Lincoln Riley era at USC.
1: So, again, like, this is well far in advance and you're assuming it's going to fail. What direction then does USC go? Because if you don't have my question when a team fires a head coach is, who do you get that's better to replace that head coach? Like, who do you get? Because USC is such a big school, it's supposed to be like one of the heavy hitters, supposed to be one of the prestigious schools that's supposed to attract the best of the best. Like, guys should be leaving other schools to go and coach USC. Who would USC be going after to try? Because again, all of these coaches are already, like, every time someone leaves, all these coaches get locked up for another 2-3 years and get contract extensions. You get 2-3 more million dollars added onto their yearly salaries.
0: Yeah.
1: So, like, it seems like every year Dan Lanning gets 2-3 million more dollars onto his salary. You know, Kalen DeBoer just signed another contract, and, you know, he's always been rumored to go back out west. Not saying he'd go to USC, but he's been rumored to go back out west because that's where he came from and that's where he's been successful.
0: Where specifically did he come from?
1: He came from Washington.
0: And do you know who the AD at USC is now?
1: The Washington AD. I
0: think that's one to watch.
1: That's why I brought it up.
0: I would say watch that. I would say I don't know. I don't have a short list. I mean, I think the one thing that's been pointed out is Lincoln Riley's a bit of a fraud. And yeah, he gets great quarterback recruits. And he's won a couple Heisman trophies. And he's mm-hmm. gotten quarterbacks to get drafted number one overall. In the NFL draft. Outside of that, there's a lot of that he doesn't bring to the table. So we'll see.
1: Yeah.
0: Hey, if you make the playoff and you go on a deep run, then cool. Let's move forward and let's continue winning, because that's what should happen for the power in the Big Ten.
1: I think
0: USC.
1: Historical
0: power in the Big Ten. USC.
1: Yeah.
0: Trojans. So yeah, I mean,
1: make it.
0: I mean, I think the more interesting angle to the games tomorrow is Belichick at North Carolina.
1: It seems
0: like it's a tire fire. Like, I don't think North Carolina is going to be any good. Like, how long is Belichick going to be there at North Carolina bad?
1: This is it. This is Belichick's final year in North Carolina.
0: His buddy got canned from his gig. Yeah. Lombardi.
1: His son is suspended right now as well. Has been put on leave.
0: I thought he took a medical leave. I don't think it was a suspension. I think it's a medical leave.
1: He took a medical leave. I think that this is it for Bill Belichick. I think that this is going to be, if it's not during the season, it's definitely after the season.
0: Yeah, it's a medical leave.
1: Okay. This is definitely the end of Bill Belichick at North Carolina. And then we'll see what he does after this. Does he just retire? Does he try to get another NFL job? Does he...
0: I think he and Jordan Hudson, they should host like a late night reality show.
1: Nobody wants to watch that.
0: Yeah, it could be like the Osbournes.
1: Nobody wants to watch.
0: But it's Jordan and Bill. What if Belichick was actually hilarious at home?
1: Nobody wants to watch the Hudsons.
0: Well, do you remember when Ozzy, the Osbournes, how like Ozzy completely changed the way people viewed him because of the Osbournes on MTV? So what if Belichick at home is hilarious?
4: Not talking about this.
0: And that's the reality show. That's the next element.
1: He's got a couple little dogs.
0: Yeah, he's got a couple of small dogs. He's doing chores around the house. He's doing all kinds of things. He's cooking dinner.
4: Not talking about this.
0: How great would that be with Bill Belichick? Talking
1: Jordan!
0: Ball? Yeah, with Jordan, right?
4: Not talking about this.
1: I just don't...
0: You know, she's living her Kardashian wannabe lifestyle, whatever she's cooking up.
1: I don't think he's got the personality for a booth.
0: No, he doesn't. Well, but he has the knowledge, and when he talks football,
1: he does. Like that, what was that 30? Was it a 30 for 30?
0: There was like the Belichick and Saban thing. Remember
1: well, there was
0: that?
1: The Belichick and Saban thing, and then there was the him and the Parcells thing.
0: Yeah, oh, yes. That was NFL Films.
1: Yeah, it was NFL Films. Okay, yeah. Okay. I thought it was a 30 for 30. That was awesome. But I don't know if like a week-to-week, like him on a desk would work.
0: I'm talking reality show.
1: Okay. All right.
0: That's what I'm talking. I don't need him on a desk. I don't want Frumpy on the desk.
1: I'm just saying, what would he do next?
0: He doesn't want to wear the suit and tie and do that.
1: He doesn't have to.
0: He doesn't want to look at camera one or camera two.
1: I think
0: or
1: he
0: look
1: could just show up
0: stuff.
1: In the hoodie.
0: I think he just wants to sit there and talk ball.
1: Instead of the suit jacket having like the Fox or the CBS logo, he would just wear a hoodie with a Fox or CBS logo.
0: How
1: like,
0: great would that be? Raj, what's your idea for Belichick? What should he do?
2: Belichick McAfee simulcast.
0: No, I'm out.
2: It's done.
0: I'm out. No. Then, I mean, first of all, Bell.
2: Then when Bill the second not, album comes out, no. They collab, bro.
0: No.
2: Belichick on the album.
0: Could
2: I just
0: you
2: made
0: imagine
2: them
0: Belichick
2: millions.
0: Rapping?
2: Yes.
0: Belichick has a verse.
1: He's got a verse. He's got bars.
2: He could
1: he
2: rap like the bridge.
1: He drops 16.
2: He could like rap
1: bars
2: the
1: on
2: bridge
1: them.
2: On McAfee's second album.
5: Now I'm knowing am I best.
1: Turn it up in my headphones. Turn it up. Turn me
0: or
1: up.
0: The worst.
1: Turn me up.
0: Yeah, every day. Every day.
6: And then turn Belichick just chimes in. Yeah. We're on to Cincinnati.
1: We're
6: on to Cincinnati.
0: Yeah. You know,
2: Jordan could produce
0: guys.
2: It. Jordan could produce it.
0: Yes. And I'm sure Bill and like McAfee just walks around all day asking himself, am I the best or am I the worst? Yes.
5: Or am I cursed?
0: Yes.
5: Am I the best or the worst?
0: Yep. Oh, boy. It's brutal. I mean, you know, and could you imagine Belichick? Oops.
5: Oops, stirred another pot today.
0: Just stirring the
1: that's
0: pot
1: definitely,
0: left and right.
1: That's definitely Jordan Hudson's ringtone. That's definitely her ringtone. If ringtones are still a thing, that is definitely her ringtone.
2: Dude, I need royalties from them. I just made them a $1 billion idea. No, McAfee and Belichick together.
0: I don't think that that's the case, Raj. I don't think anyone's asking for
1: the
0: that.
1: The sad part is the reality that's probably going to happen is like a Belichick Saban thing with McAfee hosting it, and like I'm going to have to watch it because I like Saban.
0: Oh yeah, yes, of course. But Belichick's great too.
1: I know
0: when Belichick's talking.
1: But I don't want to have to watch,
2: dude.
1: McAfee
2: when he was on the Manning cast the year before he went back to Carolina, he was good because you could tell he was comfortable with Peyton and Eli,
0: yes,
2: and like he was
0: yes,
2: kind of sarcastic.
0: Right.
2: You know, he was fun. Like he could do it. But
0: when
2: I think I don't know.
0: Football.
2: Not in the formal like suit way. Like it's got to be like more casual.
0: I agree. Did you guys hear the latest about McAfee? He's hosting the Oscars.
1: Get out of here!
2: Shut
0: you
2: up.
0: Guys didn't see that
1: Get
0: story.
1: Out Get out of here!
2: Stop.
1: The Oscars are going to be on like YouTube TV or something like that. They're not
0: yet.
1: Even gonna,
0: in
1: not
0: the future.
1: Yet. Okay, that was like
0: in
1: they're
0: the
1: not
0: future.
1: Even going to be
0: not
1: on
0: yet.
1: TV yet.
0: Who will be the biggest name to be cut or traded this weekend? We will tell you next as we play fill in the blank with Raj. But first, football is back and something big is coming on September 2nd. DraftKings game day arrives.
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0: Hey, it's Black.
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0: Westwood One Sports. Here's Chris Black and Adam Abdallah.
1: That's right, Black and Abdallah hanging out live from Chicago each and every day. Now it's time to go on out to Parts Unknown in Colorado.
2: And the next question comes from the line of Raj Sharan with Westwood One. Please proceed.
1: Please proceed on a Friday. Time for Fill in the Blank with Raj. What's up, Raj?
3: What's up, fellas? It's a frisky Friday so far. We'll see if we get a little friskier here as we fill in some blanks on this Friday. So rosters will be set this weekend. It's funny, we always use that terminology set as if moves won't be made all year long. But you do have to cut it down to 53 guys. So you're going to have people getting cut. You're going to have people getting traded, being brought back on practice squads. All that stuff will be happening starting over the weekend. Here's what I want to know from you, Abdallah. And by the way, I chose my words very carefully. I did not say the best player. I said the biggest name player who will not be on his current team's 53 come Monday after these rosters are set will be blank. Because there's always at least one.
4: Yeah, there is. Well, the Steelers just said they're going to keep four quarterbacks, so it's not going to be one of them.
1: Are any of those big names, though?
4: Odell Beckham Jr. is a big name. I don't know if he's important anymore, but I guess he's a big... Everybody knows who he is. I'll say Odell, just because he's a big name.
1: Okay. Raj, I will give you Will Levis.
3: Oh, Mr. Will Mayonnaise. Levis. Okay.
1: Tennessee Titans quarterback, yeah. Third stringer. They've got Mitchell Trubisky as the backup. Cam Ward as your starter in the future. Will Levis will be the big name that's released.
3: I like it. And I like your Beckham pick, even though we talked about him yesterday. One thing I've observed, I don't know if you guys have had through the years, with veteran players, if you're not a starter and you can't play on special teams, it's tight to make it. And Odell Beckham ain't running down covering kicks. So if he's not starting, it's tough to keep him. Yep. All right. We had some fun with this earlier in the show. We may have a little bit of fun now. Hey, Chris Bleck, I blank changed my mind on Fernando Mendoza needing to start right away. And yes, I wrote this question last night. I did not write this after the first segment. Go ahead, Bleck.
1: I will not change my mind on Fernando Mendoza needing to start right away. I think it is it's the long-term play. That's what you're going for. It does not matter what the Raiders' record is in the first 2 months of this season. Their over-under win total in Vegas and on DraftKings is 5.5 wins. You're not making the playoffs. You're not going to be good. It's a changing the culture season for the Raiders with Clint Kubiak. And you have the number one pick, who's a quarterback. Start him. Start the process. Let him fail along the way. It's not going to ruin the quarterback.
4: Mm-hmm.
1: I will not change my mind on this. It's made up.
4: Adam, I don't need the blank.
1: Final answer.
4: I don't need the blank. I changed my mind on Fernando Mendoza needing to start right away. Start right away. He does not look ready. He looks scared back there. He has been hit on 50% of his dropbacks. He throws the ball away more than any other quarterback as well. So it's not like Clint Kubiak can be like, throw the ball away more. He's doing it more than any other quarterback. He has been by far one of the worst quarterbacks out of all of the starting quarterbacks in the preseason. You can't start him. You just can't. And I'm not saying sit him for the entire year. That's not what I'm saying. But even Drake May sat for the first 4 weeks of the season when he was a rookie. Sit him for a month. Let him watch for a little bit. Let him calm his nerves for a little bit. The dude's skittish. Get him a pack of smokes. Calm down a little bit, kid. What are we doing here?
1: Is that what you do?
4: I mean, the guy's skittish back there, man.
3: Raiders
4: fans
3: would love
4: that.
3: You
4: saw how hard and how over that interception was a high overthrow and a hardly thrown ball. That ball was high and thrown like a rocket.
1: Yeah, easy on the hard.
4: Easy, buddy.
5: A large male.
3: Raiders fans would love that. You guys seen those pictures of the stapler, like back in the 70s, smoking a heater on the sideline with his jacket on?
1: Of course.
3: Love that. Of course, Mendoza. Yeah, he should be the one to bring that back.
1: Yes, because he's so cutting edge, too.
3: So
1: could you
3: cutting
1: imagine
3: edge.
4: Him learning how to smoke?
3: Abdallah, Al, you can teach him. Oh, man, that's great. That is good. All right, so last night I was not locked in on the Cleveland game. I was watching the Raiders and the Niners, and I get this text from Abdallah, Chris, you did as well, about how great Dylan Gabriel was looking for the Cleveland Browns, and that's when I came up with this double blank for you. The Browns should blank Shedeur Sanders.
4: Easy.
3: Because
4: easy.
3: Blank. Yeah, this is a family program here. The Browns should blank Shedeur Sanders because blank. What say you, Adam A. Abdallah?
4: The Browns should start Shedeur Sanders.
1: Oh, jeez, come on.
5: So I was just trying to get a sweet haircut.
4: Because they're going to have to go to him in week 3 anyway. Because Deshaun Watson is going to lose the first 2 games. You can't start him at home. He's going to get booed relentlessly. He's going to get booed off the field. You're going to have... Shadur's going to have to play in the second half of that game if he doesn't start.
1: He won't get booed off the field.
4: He's going to get booed off the field.
1: He may fight back to the fans. He's not going to get booed off
4: the field. He's going to get booed off the field.
1: He might do something to get suspended
4: Someone is going to throw something at him.
1: Well, let's listen. Someone could throw something at him right now in the streets of Cleveland.
4: They could. But you might as well
5: try to get a sweet haircut.
4: After what we saw from Gabriel yesterday, I would just start Sanders and go right to Gabriel when Sanders doesn't play well.
1: Boy.
6: Big community guy, big city guy, big fan guy.
4: And he can go sit with the fans.
1: Big fan. He's a big fan guy.
4: Go sit with them then.
1: Okay. Before I answer, can I ask something? Can I stop this for a second? Can I ask a question?
4: Time out.
1: What have you heard or seen or read at all in this offseason to lead you to believe that Shedeur Sanders can start in the NFL?
4: I'm not saying he can.
1: Don't say anything about Watson failing and the fans being upset about Watson. What have you seen?
4: Nothing. But what have you read about Deshaun Watson that leads you to believe that he can start?
1: His coach says that he's the starter.
4: Okay, so just because his coach said he's the starter, he's the starter?
3: That's kind of how it works.
1: Wait, do I sound like Cookie Monster?
4: Yeah, you do.
1: Right, Raj? Didn't that sound like he just went to a Cookie Monster voice?
4: S is for starter, and starters are for me.
1: That's what it sounded like. I didn't know I sounded like the Cookie Monster.
4: They both suck. Who cares? Start Gabriel for all I care.
3: I feel so bad for Cleveland fans. To put in perspective, it's not like Watson just got there. This is like year 5 or something.
1: Oh, yeah.
3: Of the Deshaun Watson
1: experience. They want him gone.
3: Think whatever your favorite team is of your worst quarterback experience and imagine that. Like for me, imagine if the Russell Wilson thing lasted for 5 years. For you guys,
4: Russell
3: Trubisky
4: Wilson
3: or something was 5 years.
4: Russell Wilson wasn't a creep.
3: That's true. I'm just talking
4: like,
3: about
4: there's
3: on the
4: a
3: field.
4: Difference.
1: A phony.
3: Yeah.
4: Yeah, there's a difference.
1: Not a creep. Yeah, you're right.
4: Like, Russell Wilson is at least a stand-up guy.
1: There's no redeeming quality about Deshaun Watson.
4: Like, Watson is a bad guy on
1: and
4: off the field.
1: And
4: like,
1: a jerk. But now he's a
6: community guy, big city guy, big fan guy.
1: He's a big fan guy
4: like,
1: now.
4: Like, at least with Watson, you're like, all right, he might be bad at football, but at least, like, okay, like, he's a fine guy. Like, I don't care for him on the field, but at least off the field, he's a charitable guy. Seems like a nice guy. But Watson, everything about him just makes your skin crawl.
1: Okay, let me answer the question for Raj.
3: Thank you.
1: The fill in the blank, the double blank.
3: Double blanks.
1: The Browns should release Shedeur Sanders because he can't play. That's the double blank. I'll go released, can't play as my answers for this question because I don't know where Abdallah's getting this idea that like he now all of a sudden can be the starter.
4: I'm getting it from the coach who said he closed the gap.
1: Everything
3: closed
1: we've heard or seen in this offseason is that he is not a starting quarterback
4: I'm
1: in the NFL.
4: I'm hearing it from the coach.
1: Dylan Gabriel should get a chance.
4: I'm hearing it from the coach.
1: If he could be the backup, you got Deshaun, you go
3: like
1: Gabriel,
3: saying,
1: then next
3: Watson,
1: year you drop the quarterback.
3: Gabriel's the backup, you just cut Shedeur.
1: Cut Shedeur, and guess what?
3: You think anybody picks him up?
1: No.
4: Does he have any eligibility left?
1: No, he goes back. Yeah, he goes back to the Buffs. And he goes
3: Nobody's
1: back
3: wearing
1: to,
3: that number.
1: To Coach Prime.
3: They retired it. Nobody's wearing it. It's still there. They retired number 2.
1: Speaking of, how's Colorado looking for this upcoming season? Ain't good? Anyone talking about the Buffs?
3: Not very optimistic, Chris. You guys think you're down on your college programs? I am not feeling so good about Steve for this season. All right, guys, I didn't know if you were aware of this or not, but we

0: are 53 days away from the NBA season tipping off as we matriculate our way through the summer slash fall and we head towards the NBA season. And it was just announced that Blake Griffin is going to be hosting his own late night TV show. It's going to be on Amazon Prime and YouTube. The name of it, The Step Back with Blake Griffin. All right, here is your question. I give this a blank chance of succeeding. I give this a blank chance of succeeding. The Blake Griffin late night TV show. What say you, Christopher Black?
1: I will give this a 3% chance of succeeding. 3%.
0: Okay. Kelsey's is already done, right? They tried this with Jason Kelsey. Yeah, I think that one's already done, right?
2: It failed.
1: It was terrible.
2: And that was actually on like a network.
1: Yeah, that was awful. I'm going to say 3%. Like, Blake can do TV. Although during March Madness, those commercials of the fake podcast with the guy, those were infuriating.
2: Yeah.
1: Those commercials sucked.
2: Yeah.
1: But he's okay on the Prime broadcast.
2: Blake, he's actually been funny in some like acting stuff too.
1: He's all right.
2: He was in Broad City on Comedy Central. Yeah, he was funny in that.
1: He's all right.
2: Yeah.
1: So I'll give it a 3% chance of working. Because I'm also of the thought, Raj, that most everything they try now on TV in big settings, like, nothing ever works anymore. So he's got that working against him to begin with.
2: Nobody wants a full show. People just want, like, film this and then, like, put out, like, little, like, Instagram clips and stuff like that, right? If that's how this is going to work. Also,
1: from what I understand, no one wants anything anymore.
2: Time out from this as well. If we're going to say that we're matriculating through the summer slash fall just until we get to the NBA season, can we just shorten it and say that we're matriculating through pumpkin spice season? That's what I'm going to call it from now on.
0: It's fair. They are available now.
2: They're available now through the start of the NBA season. It's something that encompasses the end of summer, the beginning of fall. I think that we just say we're matriculating our way through pumpkin spice season as we get to the NBA season.
0: That's fair.
2: So I give this a 0% chance of succeeding. Like, there's no way that this works. It's on Amazon Prime, something that you have to, like, have an extra app to get to. Like, at least with the Kelsey thing, you just had to have ESPN, which is something that most people just have. So, and then you had to, like, get through it to get to it, you know? Like, I don't think people are going to stay on Amazon Prime and
1: YouTube.
2: You'd
1: also have to have an attention span to, like, stay with it.
2: Exactly.
1: Which, the moment it started, was out the window.
2: Yeah, I'm not going to stay and watch a Blake Griffin-hosted late night show. So,
1: Raj, did you ever watch the Jason Kelsey show?
0: I remember the clips of it the first night, and it was pretty much what I expected.
1: It was brutal, man.
0: All right, guys. And finally, I gave you some homework. I made you guys watch some of the footage that came out from the big Netflix reveal of GTA 6, Grand Theft Auto 6, that comes out in November. I'm going to start with Abdallah. My reaction to watching this footage was blank.
2: My reaction to this footage was, that looks like a video game.
1: Okay, so you're going to steal my answer,
2: No.
1: Before the show started?
2: It looks like a video game I'm going to buy. I liked it. I thought it was good. I thought it was, it looks, with video game footage like this, it's never what the actual game ends up looking like. Like, it never actually looks like something that I end up playing. So I need to see what it looks like when I actually end up playing the game. You can make what this looks like look so much better than actual gameplay looks like. So I need to see what it looks like when actual people are playing it than the movie version of the game. Does that make sense, Raj? So
0: that
2: I saw it and I was like, okay, I gotta. I'm still waiting to see. What? So to me, it was like, okay, this looks cool, but I still want to wait and see what the actual gameplay looks like.
0: All right, Chris Black, he is an elder millennial in age. He is a boomer in heart. He watched GTA 6 footage. My reaction to watching it was blank.
1: It looks like a video game. That's it. That was my reaction. I don't really have a reaction. It looks like a video game. Am I supposed to think something of it? Gentlemen?
2: What am I supposed to take away from it?
1: It's a guy walking around a city.
2: You don't play video games, so...
1: But, I mean, when I played Vice City back in the day, like, it looks like nicer graphics than that.
2: It better. It's been 20 years.
1: Like, Raj, I guess my question to you, Raj, is what am I supposed to, is it supposed to be like, am I supposed to think to myself, ooh, I need to go get a system now? I don't know. It just looks like a video game. Isn't that what video games look like today?
0: I've seen one of two reactions. One of two. I've either seen, wow, Black, like, let's just share on
2: it. Gotta buy a system today. Man, that GTA looks pretty good, okay.
1: No. No. No.
0: So good.
1: No.
0: So good. I've seen one of two reactions. I've either seen reaction one, kind of along those lines, wow, this looks amazing, maybe I'll get back into playing games, or two, we waited 13 years for that.
2: Yeah.
0: Like that, I've seen, like, okay, they are on opposite ends of either, yeah, like, holy smokes, this is crazy, I want to get back in, or I don't get what all the hype is. It looks like a game.
2: Like,
0: with a little
2: bit better
0: graphics.
2: The biggest map, like, ever. Like, okay, so did you just take 20 years to make a gigantic map that no one's ever going to be able to complete?
0: Allegedly, you can go into anywhere. It's like everything you see, you can go in. Everything you, every door you see, you can go in, and you can interact with stuff.
2: Cool.
1: Okay, so it's a full city. So you can go on your own rogue adventures, right? Raj?
0: I think.
2: I guess.
1: So is there a game? Can you? Is there like trailer park options? Jed York? Can you go on one of those situations?
0: Dude, don't tempt them. They'll put that in. They'll patch that now. In this generation, they could patch that in.
1: I don't know. When I watched it because you asked, Raj, and I looked at Abdallah this morning, I go, it looks like a video game. I don't know. What do you want from me? I will not be playing it. I have nothing against those who will enjoy. I just I don't have a system.
2: It should come out after football season.
0: That doesn't fill in the blank there.
2: I'm gonna buy a system today. Gonna play me some GTA today. I just rhymed today with today like I'm Eminem.
1: All right. Thank you, Raj.
2: That wordsmith.
0: Let's all
2: thank
0: pitch you in. Let's get Chris Black an Xbox so he can join in with everybody else because he doesn't have a video game.
2: Please buy this Elder Millennial. Yes. You, for just
1: for
2: $1
1: dollar a
2: for
1: day.
2: Just a dollar today.
1: For a dollar today.
2: You can buy this Elder Millennial.
1: I mean, I can buy one.
2: An Xbox.
1: I don't need someone to buy it for me. I can buy it. I will never
0: play it. We
1: could
0: send Abdallah over to your house to help you hook it up. Be great.
1: I just know myself. I will buy it, play it once, and never go back to it.
2: Touch it again, yeah.
1: I will be too busy watching football in the fall, and then once the NBA season starts, I'm watching basketball every night. Come on.
0: Tricking it in our way.
1: Yeah.
2: Through pumpkin spice season.
1: And then into the front court. That's what we're doing.
0: 53 days away.
1: Thank you, Raj. Appreciate it.
0: Fill in
1: 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How about this? There was one player who got the perks of being a 49er without ever actually stepping foot on the football field. We'll explain that story to you coming up next.
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0: on sports. Here's Chris Black and Adam Abdallah.
1: So there's a story out of the Bay Area today. If we go to KRON 4 News in the Bay Area, there's a man that created profiles on dating apps posing as a wealthy San Francisco 49ers football player to defraud numerous women out of $1.3 million, federal prosecutors have said. It was 26 different women that he was having relationships with, claiming that he was a football player waiting to get his game checks. So they needed to send him money. And he, on his profile, has all these like weird workout videos with him not in uniform, but in a San Francisco 49ers helmet.
2: Yeah.
1: So like he's on the beach wearing like swim trunks, running routes on the beach while wearing his 49ers helmet.
2: As one is most football players do, right?
1: And of the 26 women, no one thought of the idea of like, oh, if he plays for the 49ers, I wonder where he's at on Sundays. or maybe I should just go to the 49ers site and see his player profile. Nope. So he completely fabricated that he's a football player to defraud 26 women out of $1.3 million.
2: So this started back in February of 2022. He created fake investments to steal money from women in Oregon, Washington, Idaho, and California. He passed himself off as a wealthy investor and NFL player. And yeah, he's got pictures of himself running routes on the beach in a helmet.
1: Which I've never seen, by the way. I've never seen an NFL player on the beach running routes in their helmet.
2: Well, listen, Aaron Donald just went back to the Rams facility because he wanted to feel like what it was like to wear a helmet again. Isn't this the same thing?
1: No, I don't think it is the same thing. I don't think so at all. But like, what? Like, all right, I got to go to practice. He just doesn't respond. Meanwhile, he has all these pictures of like Lamborghinis and all this like really expensive stuff, which I'm sure none of it is his, right? It's all fake.
2: Well, isn't
1: online.
2: This like when people think that they're messaging with like celebrities, like, oh, I'm messaging with
1: Channing Tatum.
2: Yeah, Channing Tatum needs me to send him money.
1: Yeah, it's like, why would he need you to send him money?
2: Why does C. Tate need money from you?
1: Yeah, no. So that story's going around today. Fake 49ers player scamming all the women. It was not said in the story whether or not the electrical substation got him.
2: Well, it got the women.
1: Well, but at his fake practices, it never said whether or not he had ligament issues or tendon issues with the substation.
2: To make the story more realistic, he should have said, "I got out my knee.
1: I'm dealing with an injury here." It's Black and Abdallah here on Westwood One Sports and the Westwood One Sports app. We will talk about the Raiders. Should Mendoza start? We'll talk about it next.
3: This is Westwood One Sports.
1: Hey, it's Black.
2: And Abdallah.
1: Labor Day weekend is here, and so is football.
2: That's right, Black friends. Great food, tailgates, and game day traditions are back.
1: And let's be honest, Abdallah. For some people, it may include marijuana. But if you're getting high, don't get behind the wheel.
2: That's right. There are a lot of misconceptions about marijuana. 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Research shows that it's simply not true. Research shows that marijuana impairs motor skills, lane tracking, and cognitive functions.
1: Other studies state that THC in marijuana also hurts a driver's ability to multitask, a critical skill needed behind the wheel.
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6: The U.S. Treasury quietly released its official financial report for 2025. It appears by its own numbers, the U.S. government seems insolvent. It's reported that the Treasury shows about $6 trillion in assets and over $47 trillion in liabilities. Add it all up, and it looks like the U.S. owes more than $130 trillion it doesn't have. If that were a family, they'd earn $52,000 a year, spend $73,000, and already be more than $1 million.

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5: Well, the Packers and Cardinals are going to close out the preseason tonight at Lambeau Field. You won't see any... starters from the Packers side of things, meaning they're working Wednesday's joint practice with the Cardinals. Going to be the last time they'll see another team until the season opener in week one against Minnesota. Quarterback Jordan Love says that's just fine.
6: I'm ready. Definitely excited for week one to kick off. We got a little bit of time until then, but I think everybody in this locker room is ready. And obviously, we'll have a good game plan. We'll prepare for that week and do as much as we can leading up to that. But I'm definitely ready to get the season kicked off. And, you know, you can feel guys in the locker room. They're excited and they're hungry and they're ready to get it started.
5: Kick tonight is at 7. Meanwhile, the team is dealing with some off-the-field news with running back Josh Jacobs. He was officially charged yesterday with two misdemeanors for a physical incident in May with a woman he had been seeing. The misdemeanors, battery and criminal damage to property. The NFL and the Packers say they're monitoring the situation. We'll have no further comment. Turning to Wisconsin, they're starting to get ready for their season opener on September 6th against No. 4 Notre Dame. Badgers and Irish meeting for the first time since 2021, a game that Notre Dame won 41-13 despite trailing 13-10 going into the fourth quarter. They are favored by 20.5.
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5: Well, the Brewers and Rangers getting a series underway tonight at American Family Field. Milwaukee comes into the night holding a 7-game lead on the Cubs in the NL Central with 28 games to play. The two sides going to meet 7 times over the final month of the season. With this Wisconsin Sports Zone Network update, I'm Zach Heil.
8: I would say I don't think Miz looks all that comfortable at the moment.
9: I think when you have a landing spot you're not confident in, it's just one more thing you're having to think about, right? It kind of prevents you from that clarity you want to be able to have when you're just attacking.
8: Alvarez had an RBI hit last night, and he takes a cutter way outside in the left-handed batter's box, backhanded by the catcher Sanchez, ball one.
9: His foot just moved probably half an inch when it landed right that time.
8: And Miz is still kicking at that front slope of the mound as the catcher and now the home plate umpire come out to inspect it.
9: Yeah, Pat Murphy's on his way out to talk to Vic Carapazza, who's the crew chief. And I think he's saying, can't we?

0: crew out here to manicure this right now. This is player safety.
1: Yeah, it's just a little wet once we battle through that. You know, the grounds crew was really working hard trying to get it figured out. And, you know, we get it fixed for a batter or two and then dig out just for landing.
2: 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Packers, Brewers, Badgers, Bucks. 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
3: Some play-by-play the radio call last night. I spent a lot of time this afternoon. Some would say I wasted a lot of time this afternoon. I'd say I invested a lot of time this afternoon picking back through the radio call on Major League Baseball's website last night, finding highlights, finding clips of Josh Maurer and Lane Grindle detailing Jacob Mizrowski's struggle with the pitching mound. Probably about 30 minutes this afternoon. I could have spent 30 minutes maybe more productively, but that's kind of why this job is ridiculous. Sometimes I'll talk to somebody after the show. How was work today? And I'll say something like, how do I describe what I did at work today? I don't know. Jacob Mizrowski kept slipping on the mound, so I spent 30 minutes cutting sound of Josh Maurer talking about it. Like, how can I... How is that my work day? But it was this afternoon. That's where I want to start. Mizrowski versus the mound. One of the stories from last night. The biggest story is the Brewers getting a win, taking the series, continuing their pace, and staying in a comfortable, 6.5 game lead in the division. The Cubs right now are trailing, although they're making it closer in the bottom of the eighth. They're trailing the Reds 9-7. Their bullpen struggling today. So if that results hold, I believe the Brewers will lead the division by seven, by plenty of games. That's the story from last night. Some of the fun topics from last night include Jackson Churio getting it going, multi-homer game, and Jacob Mizrowski's constant battle with the very surface from which he pitches. So that's where I want to start tonight. It's a Fins Up Friday, a Free Phones Friday, a Fish Fry Friday. Sure, why not? So I'll take your calls even in the opening segment. If you want to jump in, I'll be ready to go talk about whatever you want to talk about. 608-321-1670, the live stream up and running as well. Now, Mizrowski versus the mound is a very fun story. But it builds on something that we discussed on Monday and I think has become a little bit of a developing story in the month of August with the Brewers. Jacob Mizrowski is probably their biggest win con in the postseason, their meal ticket, right? Just go back to the way that the Brewers were discussed at the trade deadline. You'll know this. Anytime the Brewers were talked about as a contender in the context of adding, right? You talk about teams at the deadline. Well, they should add. They're a contender. And everyone would say, well, you got Jacob Mizrowski, Kyle Harrison. Imagine pairing Tarek Skubal with that. Imagine Jacob Mizrowski, game one of a playoff series, right? Like, Jacob Mizrowski is the meal ticket. If the Brewers are going to make a run in the postseason, chances are it's going to be behind who I think at this point is probably the pitcher poised to win the NL Cy Young, Jacob Mizrowski. So a big part of the Brewers' story the remainder of the season is how he continues to pitch and how he looks. Now, they've won his starts, and he's continued to be very effective. I believe I saw a statistic last night. Of course, I didn't bookmark it, because why would I do that? But it was something like he has some certain streak going right now that's among the best in Brewers' history, or maybe he even set a franchise record for consecutive starts allowing like three or fewer earned runs or something like that. He's been very consistent. He's posting every 5 days or 6 days or whatever. He's eating the amount of innings that he should be eating basically without failure. And he's giving his team not just a chance to win, but an excellent chance to win every time he takes the mound. That has not changed. What has changed a little bit, and I pointed it out on Monday, is I don't know that he's looked as dominant or his stuff hasn't been as dominant. After a couple of his most recent starts, you'd come away from these appearances probably saying something like, well, Mizrowski didn't have his A-plus stuff, but he pitched through it and he got the job done. And that's good. A pitcher needs to be able to do that. That's not a bad thing. But if after three or four or five or six straight starts, we are saying about a pitcher didn't have the A stuff, maybe you need to recalibrate what that pitcher's A stuff is. Now, he was sitting 99 to 101 early last night, and he was dominant early. I believe he sat down the first six Mets he faced, and then he struggled with command a little bit and lost a little bite on his fastball. Now, the footing on the mound got a little shaky. I'll play more for Miz here. Adam McAlvey, nice enough to tweet about 2.5 minutes of what Jacob Mizrowski had to say after the game. And Pat Murphy came out to talk about the mound. The grounds crew came out. The umpire, I believe it was Vic Campazzo, last night came out, and they were looking at it. And it was wet. It was raining. But this is not the first time, you know, whether or no whether, Jacob Mizrowski's had an issue with the mound. Remember earlier this year in Anaheim, it was a big deal. And he had an issue in Cincinnati, too, I think. If not earlier this year, then maybe last year. I don't remember. And it's understandable if you don't have a strong plant, if you don't have a strong landing spot for your leg, you can't really drive your body. So you're relying on arm and shoulder, and you can only get so much power with just your arm and your shoulder. So I understand why his velocity has dipped off. Here's a little bit from Mizrowski last night, and then I'll give a couple more follow-up thoughts.
1: What was the issue or difficulty with the mound?
4: Yeah, it was just a little wet, you know. Once we battled through that, you know, the grounds crew was really working hard to try and get it figured out. And, you know, we'd get it fixed for a batter or two, and then I would dig out just from landing. It would crumble away and, you know, back to where the mud was, so... You know, it's, I think it was a part of the day, and, you know, was what it was, and got to figure out a way to power through it.
3: I love how Mizrowski, he's doing two things in this scrum in front of his locker. He's not making excuses, but he's very clearly saying the mound sucked and they were trying to get it fixed. It sucked. I'm not making excuses. Got to work through it, but it sucked. Like, just so it's abundantly clear.
4: The feet or just the lane? Mostly just the land. You know, there were maybe a few, maybe one, two times that I slipped on the backside, but, you know, mostly the front side.
5: How is it affecting your pitches?
4: Yeah, I mean, I think that's a big factor of, you know, not being able to control the front side. You know, there's no wall to hit, and so, you know, you kind of are throwing with all arm.
6: And you've had this in other places, and it's more on the road. Is there anything, like, that can be done the day before? Are you allowed to ask the grounds crew to be like, hey, could you really tamp that thing down?
4: Honestly, I don't know. I don't know how to answer that one. You know, maybe it's something we need to look towards, but, yeah, I don't have an answer for you.
6: How does it feel that you got through it? I mean, it's quality start. It's
4: yeah, it feels good. It feels good to, you know, it always feels good to, you know, get the team a win. But, no, and it's a part of it. That's the job, so I got to figure it out.
7: Outside of the mound, how did the stuff feel? How did the body feel?
4: Yeah, felt good. You know, obviously felt like a take was down just because of all the circumstances, but, you know, felt good. Felt like I was myself and, you know, powered through it.
7: You said you wanted to go back out for a sixth.
4: Yeah. I wanted to keep going in general, but, you know, I think I understood what the purpose was. So
6: that's part of what they've done is they've throttled some of these back a little bit, save an inning here, an inning there. How are you handling that part of it?
4: Yes and no. I mean, I think they've been good about it, you know. I think it's a mutual thing of, you know, understanding, but, you know, it's a part of it. It's August going into September, so... It's that home stretch, so you got to power in and be ready for the postseason.
3: So that comment is worth a little time, because I heard that on the radio broadcast too last night. Grindel and Mauer basically saying, you know, the Brewers have been working with Mizrowski and you know they're trying to not put a governor on him, but basically make him realize it's nice to throw 103, but maybe we don't need to do it all the time. Preservation technique. And that's basically what Adam McAlvey was asking Miz about there, but more in terms of workload, innings pitched, right? And the team's, you know, maybe saving an inning here, an inning there. And Miz, the body language during that question was kind of like, you know, shrug. Like, he not dismissive, but his message in his post-game interview last night, similar to what Pat Murphy said in his when asked the same thing, where it's like, look, it's August. He's tired. We're not just protecting him necessarily. We're not just trying to limit his workload. It's August. He's tired. So I think there is this belief or this chorus from Brewers broadcasters or Brewers reporters that the Brewers are putting a governor on Mizrowski, that they're really slowing him down and protecting him. And I think on some level that must be true. But I'm also monitoring and I'm watching because I think he might just be tired. And I don't know that he's got the same juice and I don't know that he's got the same power that he had in April or May or June. And why would he? It's August. But the question or the concern then becomes, can he reach that tippy top level, that tippy top of the top tier level late in the year in really important games in the postseason that matter? Because Jacob Mizrowski throwing 102 in a playoff game is a little different than him throwing 99. Still love our chances with Mizrowski on the mound when he's throwing 99. Last night's good evidence why, even on a bad mound. But the ceiling is maybe lowered a little bit. And if the offense isn't humming or if the bullpen isn't, you know, completely and totally on the A game, limits the team a little bit. Okay, so that's my opening take tonight. Brewers certainly talked more, a lot of other good things to pick at last night, but the Mizorowski of it all. Seeing we already talked about this on Monday. We can kind of conclude the week tracking the same subject of Miz, again, not having his A stuff. There's reasonable explanations for him not having his A stuff, but what is his A stuff going to look like moving forward in games that really matter down the stretch? My opening take. What about you? Free Phones Friday. Let's take a call here. 608-321-1670. Wisco Sports Show. Who's this?
8: Happy Free Phones Friday from Highway 94. How we living, Grant?
3: Oh, I'm going to be hitting Highway 94 tomorrow morning. I'm leaving Madison at 5:30, let's say, liberally. So I'm excited to hit it in the morning. I normally am an evening 94 driver, but I'm excited to hit that same super slab, as Eric would say, tomorrow morning, Vagabond John. I'm well.
8: Headed to Burlington, so I'm excited to get a little 12 action mixed in my afternoon as well. Hey, two quick topics. First, wanted to relitigate and just see exactly where we stand on this Josh Jacobs story. So,
3: sure.
8: Totally kidding.
3: Kidding. I was going to say, I don't know that
8: anything's story is better than a horse. I do want to litigate 94 exits, though, and continue this story. So, I'm growing take. I think anything in and around Eau Claire is totally useless. Their exits are so far. There's too many damn loops. It's just too difficult to get off the highway and then back on. So hot take, either stop in Menominee,
3: correct,
8: or wait until you see the big cow out in Osseo bypass Eau Claire.
3: With all due to Osseo, I'd rather just pee in a bottle in the respect. Osseo's a fine place, but I don't like that exit either. The quick trip's way too far to the south. You got to go way too far, and I don't like the one up on the right. Nothing against any business, but
8: not a travel American fan. That's okay. Plus, if you stop in Eau Claire, you risk proximity to Eau Claire Regis, and that's just something you'd never want to miss this year. That's how you ruin your day. Hey, real quick, on the second thing, just feeling a little optimistic. College football is so crazy, man. The ball bounces. You get these wild stories. You have teams that are hyped up to be the greatest team of the decade and then absolutely pooped on their legs and end 6-6. So I'm here to tell you that the Wisconsin Badgers can absolutely upset Notre Dame Fighting Irish at Lambeau Field on September 6th. Two quick questions. One, what would that mean for Wisconsin? What's the storyline going to be leaving? Would that actually tell us more about the Wisconsin Badgers, or would it tell us more about Notre Dame? And then two, I think that would be the biggest, the first real ranked win under Luke Fickell. I know that they have the Mickey Mouse wins last year with Illinois and Washington. Washington, of course, the only week they were ranked is the week that they played Wisconsin. And then Illinois, they were in and out and ended the season absolutely terribly. So, I'm just curious your thoughts there in terms of if Wisconsin takes down Goliath, or this preseason Goliath, with all these preseason narratives and preseason polls, would that renew ultimate confidence in this team going forward? Or, like the Brewers and shellacking a team by 20 points, is the sentiment the next week going to be from all the callers, yeah, who cares? That was yesterday's game. What are they going to do next week? I'll hang up and listen.
3: So I like the question about Wisconsin-Notre Dame. I think they can absolutely upset Notre Dame because, as you said, the sport is weird, and we think we know how good these teams are going to be, but we're not sure. I think LSU in 2016 is a perfect point of comparison, and I had it in my mind that LSU was overrated that year and ultimately was not as good as we thought at the beginning of the year. So I was originally going to say LSU because we thought LSU and Leonard Fournette was some world beater, and it turns out that wasn't the case. Actually, LSU finished the year ranked fifth. And I don't know where Wisconsin finished. That was the year they won the Cotton Bowl and lost to Penn State in the Big Ten Championship because they couldn't defend the deep ball. Would it tell us more about Wisconsin or Notre Dame? I think Notre Dame is thought of so highly this year that I think at least in that moment, it would have to tell you more about Notre Dame, because I think the reaction from many, if Wisconsin wins that game at home, is, wow, Notre Dame, what happened? Not necessarily, oh my God, Wisconsin's a contender. I think it would be a great win for Wisconsin. I don't know that nationally it would affect perception of Wisconsin the way that maybe it would towards Notre Dame. Let's think about that more, and we can pick at that more next week. That's my initial answer to that. But I am with you, even though I'm, I think, still more skeptical than most on Wisconsin football this year. week one, dude, who knows? Nobody knows anything. We think we do. Kate said yesterday, she's been at all these practices, but still until the game starts, you don't know. And I think that uncertainty benefits Wisconsin more than it does Notre Dame. We'll take two more calls here and then go to our first break. Wisco Sports Show, who's this?
9: Hey, it's Uncle Packer.
3: Hey, how you doing, Uncle Packer?
9: Oh, I am so happy to be here on this beautiful Fins Up Free Phones Friday. It's pretty cool.
3: It is pretty cool.
9: I agree. A couple quick takes here. I just wanted to say, you know, I was thinking about the Brewers. Can Mizorowski pitch in the Cubs series? Two of them. You know, we got him this weekend, and then we got like a 3-4 day break, and we play him again.
3: Yep.
9: You think they'll get Mizorowski in those two games?
3: They'll get him in this series. I can't tell you how far in advance. I would imagine probably, but I'm not sure.
9: Yeah, it'd be kind of cool if they could just get him in these two. I'd like to win a couple against the Cubs and get his good stuff up. And it's for Josh Jacobs. Everybody's talking about Josh Jacobs, all this stuff. It's all over the news. I'm curious. You know, you think the NFL wouldn't tell the Packers before we make our 53-man roster what's going to happen?
3: No. But I would imagine the Packers, with both local authorities and the NFL, have the best possible idea of what could happen. It's not like the NFL is like, hey, man, we're going to suspend them, so get ready. But the Packers have enough lawyers and have enough people in enough places to have the best idea possible at this moment in time.
9: If I had my choice, I'd like to keep them for the last of the season, keep them fresh, and put them out the first 6 weeks and see what we can do with Marshawn Lloyd. But
3: sure.
9: I guess that's not the choice. I wish that we had that choice, you know?
3: Yeah.
9: But
3: I don't know how the NFL is going to go about this, Uncle Packer. Appreciate it. Have a great night. What will probably happen legally is the Packers and Josh Jacobs and everyone will want his court obligations to be delayed and pushed back after the end of the season. That's normally how NFL teams go about this. So I think he's due in court mid-November. We saw this with like Steph Diggs last year, Stephon Diggs. Just push it back as far as you can and deal with it after the season. The problem is the NFL might decide, well, you're not going to play in the meantime. You know, so they could suspend him or they could put him on the exempt list. I don't know. I'm not sure. I don't know what they're going to do. And I think the Packers probably have a pretty good idea. I'd wager that the Packers have been making contingency plans for a while now, kind of going backwards and reverse engineering it. I think they've had a plan A, plan B, plan C. And I'm honestly now more intrigued to watch tonight's game, because what about a guy like Pierre Strong, one of their running backs who maybe seemed like an afterthought, but now it's like, well, if Josh Jacobs is going to miss time, and who knows with Marshawn Lloyd's health, like, that could be an important player. Maybe the Packers view him as that. Or maybe the Packers think nothing of him and their plan B, plan C is we're going to go trade for this guy or sign this guy. One more call here and then we got to go to break. Wisco Sports Show. Who's this?
10: Reporting live from the American Family Field parking lot, it's Mike and Portage.
3: Mike and Portage, you're at the game tonight.
10: I am here for country music night. Free belt buckles and Cole Swindell concert after the game.
3: Oh, that's tonight. That's right. Kay was talking about that earlier today, and Evo was rolling his eyes at that. But Mike and Portage, a lot of people forget about Cole Swindell's moment. He really had a moment, was in the mid-20-teens, early-20-teens. Like, Cole Swindell was a big thing for there for a second.
10: The wife wanted to come in the belt buckles, too. I've been trying to find Mad Max down here, but he's an usher here. I tried to find access to the tunnels where he came in on the tunnels, but it's hard to find that access point, you know. For the route to receiving. So.
3: Are you on Twitter? You should message him on Twitter and see if he's around the tunnels tonight.
10: We're friends on Snapchat, so I did hit him up. He hasn't responded back yet.
3: I was gonna say, hit up the over the line Snapchat group chat. I'm not in there, but you can do that.
10: Oh yeah.
3: Okay.
10: Well, you're welcome to join anytime, but.
3: I think part of the appeal of that Snapchat group I've heard is making fun of me, which is fine. I'm happy to provide that to you guys.
10: Not me.
3: No, of course not you. Anything else on the game before I let you go, Mike?
10: Hey, there's a goal for a win tonight. Go Pack, go, and go Brewers.
3: All right, hell yeah, Mike and Portage. Appreciate it, man. Nice to hear you on the Evening Drive show. More Brewers takes. I'm going to push the Packers stuff off because I have a nugget from Brian Gutekunst and something that we can discuss with the Packers. We'll do that later this hour. A couple more Brewers thoughts and more of your phone calls. It's Free Phones Friday, so we can bounce from topic to topic. 608-321-1670. Right back to you after this.
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3: Wisco Sports Show, it's Free Phones Friday, so we'll bounce around from topic to topic. I have more Mizrowski thoughts. Josh Jacob thoughts, kind of independent of the whole legal situation. We hit that last night. I didn't have that much to say last night. I certainly don't have more to say today, but I question kind of what the Packers' scheme has been behind the scenes. Their plan A, their plan B, their plan C at running back this upcoming season when they're trying to contend. They're not rebuilding. They're not. Like, if this happens to the Miami Dolphins, who are planning to suck, Jeff Hafley said today, success won't be judged in wins and losses. It'll be judged in development. That ain't the Packers. This happens to the Dolphins. Like, yes, legal issues with players. That's bad. But if their player gets suspended or they got to cut him, it's not the end of the world. If they're thin at running back, it's not the end of the world. It would be not the end of the world for the Packers. Pretty significant. So what's their plan A? What's their plan B? What's their plan C? We'll talk about that. But more of your phone calls first. 608-321-1670. Wisco Sports Show. Who's this?
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3: Hey, Big Ron. What's going on? How are things out in Jersey?
24: Oh, beautiful. 78 and sunny. I've got the day off. I'm recovering from a procedure I had yesterday. I've actually got all next week off, too. So, things are good. But you know, I wrote into the Monday mailbag earlier this summer asking you for your favorite outlaw country songs, and you said you don't like outlaw country, but you did give me some recommendations on some of the other country songs that you like. And you gave me some deep cuts, man. You gave me Big City by Merle Haggard. Well,
3: that, yeah, I like Merle. So I don't dislike outlaws. Just I don't know, man. Andrew Wagner would yell at me for this.
24: It. The whole tough guy thing, you know, prison.
3: Yeah, I don't know if I don't know if anyone's new here. The tough guy act, really, I don't pull that off very well. So no, but I love Merle.
24: You're not a Yeah, and you know, I cross-referenced that song against his top 40 greatest hits. It didn't even make the cut of his top 40, so that's a deep cut. But then I listened to the lyrics, and he talks about moving out to Montana.
3: Oh, yeah.
24: And it all made sense, because that's kind of where you go for your annual fishing trip.
3: That's where I was last week, yeah. Yeah.
24: Yeah.
3: You were correct.
24: It all came together, Grant. It all made sense. I can see where that song has an emotional, resilience within you. So, thank you for the recommendation and the other ones, and thank you for sending me that playlist the other day.
3: Oh yeah, dude,
24: awesome.
3: All that needed to happen was for Dolly Parton to kick the bucket. That's disrespectful. Appreciate it, Big Ron. To pass away, an icon. We lost an icon. About a year and a half ago, I just decided that I've always liked country music. But during college, I convinced myself, well, that's not cool. And I like lots of other types of music, too. But over the last year and a half, I'm just like, I don't care. Country music rules. I don't care anymore. I was listening to Marty Stewart this afternoon. Like, I don't know, man. Outlaw country. It's not, I don't think it sucks or anything. It just doesn't speak to me because I'm not an outlaw, man. I'm not a tough guy. So I like Marty Stewart. He wears a rhinestone. I was just like I'm telling you, he wears rhinestones. That's more my bag. Make fun of me if you want. That's fine. 608-321-1670. Feel better, Big Ron. Wisco Sports Show. Who's this?
0: Well, things ain't always what they seem. Fins up, Grant, on this Free Phones Friday from the tunnels under Racine.
3: Mike and Portage is looking for you, Mad Max.
0: I know. I'm not there yet. We're going to meet up later.
3: Okay.
0: But, yeah,
3: okay.
0: I talked to him about that. But wasn't Cole Swindell the one that the music artist that Cone Roller compared to Christian Yelich in that dialogue?
3: Yes.
0: I just thought of that today, and
3: yes.
0: I just think that's fitting that he's playing in a Brewers game now. Maybe he and Yelich can get a pick. That would be a good moment for Cone Roller.
3: Yeah, ain't worth the whiskey, chilling it. Like again, this exists in pop music and in country music, where like they'll have like a huge 2 or 3 years, and then we kind of move on. And I don't minimize the 2 years or so that Cole Swindell was massive. It was just 2 years, but what a special 2 years it was. I'm jealous that you guys are there tonight. I think I lost Mad Max. Sorry, Mad Max. I think I lost you. Mad Max, are you there?
0: Cut me off again.
3: Oh, there you go. No, there you go.
0: Yep,
3: go ahead.
0: Yeah, sorry. It's the cabal. But yeah, my other point. So, now we're talking a lot about lakes have kind of been on the news and the names of lakes lately. And one thing I want to say on that is Tony Evers and some Republican politician, there was actually a nice bipartisan moment of asking President Trump to rename Lake Michigan to Lake Wisconsin. But the problem with that is that there's already a Lake Wisconsin. You know where Lake Wisconsin is, right,
3: yes.
0: Grant?
3: Yes, I do.
0: And I think what we should do, we should rename Lake Michigan to Lake Racine because there's already the Racine River. The root river actually means, actually translates to Racine. Racine is French for the root, which also represents like how Racine is like the root of all corruption and like the root of the cabal and the New World Order and all that. So I think the root river, I think the Racine River needs to flow into Lake Racine, because I think that will wake up the sheeple as to what exactly is going on down there. And, and it can draw attention to the underwater pyramids underneath Lake Racine where the cabal does the work.
3: Well,
0: so
3: maybe that's why our government, which is part of the cabal, or is the cabal above the government?
0: The cabal is the government. It's
3: okay.
0: Like the deep state, the shadow government, all that.
3: Well, maybe the cabal, the governmental cabal, doesn't want to draw more attention. Maybe Lake Michigan is a good cover. If we call it Lake Racine, it's gonna draw eyeballs to the thing.
0: Exactly, because Michigan is just a useless, irrelevant state where nothing worthwhile happens. So,
3: I will say the cabal they've gotten more bold, and why wouldn't they? Because they clearly get away with what they want to do. So maybe as an act of maybe it would be a braggadocious thing. They would rename it for that reason.
0: Yeah, could be. I don't know. But quick Brewers take two. With Mizorowski,
3: yes.
0: I almost wonder. So we're at about a 7.5-game lead now, assuming the Cubs lose. Could be 8 tonight. I wonder if the division lead gets so big and just you want to save all the missiles, all the bullets for October. I just wonder if you maybe shut down Miz for a start or two, maybe even IL him, even though an IL would just send the fan base into a frenzy, which might not be good, but it might pay off because I don't know how much more you're really going to need his bullets between now and October if the division plays out the way it does and you can stay ahead safely of the Dodgers and the Braves, for at least one of the top two seeds.
3: Yeah. By the way, the Reds lost or the Reds won 10-8. They scored another time in the top of the ninth. It went final. So it looks like if things continue, Mad Max, appreciate it. The Brewers are going to be able to hold the Cubs at bay. They're going through some struggles. The Brewers have shown, especially over the last 10 days here, that they've found another nice little gear. I don't know that you need to IL Miz, but they're buying him time. Maybe skip a start, you know, something like that. Now you could argue, well, if you're skipping a start, it's going to be a roster spot. So IL, I don't know. You can argue about the details. I wonder the Brewers' plan and strategy at the end of the year to hopefully get him ramped up and rested so he can throw 101, 102 deeper into ball games, because that's probably going to be needed in the postseason. It's not needed on a Thursday night against the Mets, but that's not really the point for this team. It was last night. That was good enough, but big picture, it's not really the point. A couple more here. 608-321-1670. Wisco Sports Show. Who's this?
1: Hey, Grant. It's Clemhead Mike.
3: Good evening, Clemhead.
1: I watched the most important football game of the season last night. My granddaughter's age. She's a Oakland Memorial junior cheerleader.
3: Mm-hmm.
1: And we had to go watch her perform, and they were playing Chi High, Chippewa Cardinals.
3: Oh, was it Carson Park or Dory Field?
1: It was in Memorial, right next to their school. I don't know what that field
3: is. Did they not play at Carson? Does Memorial not play at Carson Park?
1: When they play the Huskies, I believe they do because of the capacity. But no, they got an artificial turf field there, Memorial and everything. It's actually pretty nice. But I haven't gone to a high school football game since 1971, and I had to go to that one because of my granddaughter. And I won 42-6, and it was very satisfying.
3: That surprises me that you don't go to, you know, I only know so much about you, Clemhead, but I could see you as being the, you know, you have a lot of community pride. You've been in Chippewa a long time. You have your little seat that you carry up, and you support the local 22 guys, or, you know, however many guys are out there. I'm surprised that you haven't been to a game in that long.
1: No, I haven't. I don't know why. I know I should get to more. I really should. But it was a lot of fun because there was a section of Chi High fan, one whole section, and it was all a lot of kids. And I went up there. I went Chi High class of 1975, and they all started cheering. That was kind of fun.
3: See, you're a bit of a legend around even with these kids.
1: Yeah, I should have been wearing my tank top. I'm just kidding. I had a bit of a moment Wednesday. I've been telling the guys on the live stream. I did some bench presses Wednesday, first time in over 5 years because of shoulder problems, and I didn't have any pain. Actually had a moment. I felt so good just to be able to do them again. I limited myself to 225. I just did some sets and reps just so I didn't hurt myself. But it felt so good. And I just it made my whole week. So
3: I'm happy for you.
1: Yeah, I just felt. I felt great. Yeah, thanks. It cheered me up. I'm fired up. Like today, I worked out really hard because I was feeling all kinds of, you know, I was really good and stuff. So, yeah, so a lot of personal stuff about me there. Now, I got a question for you.
3: Go ahead.
1: Sorry. Sports. Oh, yeah. What the hell was wrong with Hamilton? Did he suddenly learn how to throw a knuckleball? Or he threw one last night halfway between third and home, and then the other day he threw one like 20 feet away from the catcher. I don't remember who was catching, but throw to the plate. So what the hell is going on with this guy? Is he watching the same game we're watching? Or
3: there are a lot of things, Clemhead. I'm gonna let you go. I appreciate it. Okay, have a great weekend.
1: Thanks, Grant. Bye.
3: God bless and Godspeed on your return to weightlifting. One more call here. I'll get to you before the break. Just let me follow up on that. There's so many things I cannot explain about the David Hamilton experience. As I said the other day, David Hamilton's in lineup again tonight, by the way. Cooper Pratt's got the day off, so Ortiz at short, David Hamilton at third, I believe. It's a lot of David Hamilton. There's just a lot. And I don't know, I can't quantify how much is too much, and I can't specify how much is just enough. I don't know. I'm not sure. I just know that it's a lot. And I think a night off for Bryce Terang at second's probably good. I mean, look, you give Jackson Churio one night off and he starts hitting multiple home runs. So, like, and Pat Murphy even laughed about it after the game, his postgame press last night. He's like, yeah, imagine that, one day off. Look what it can do. Yeah. Remember when you gave Willy Adames a day off one time and then he was good again? Never tried that again, but worked that one time. So, sure, give David Hamilton a start here and there. It's just, it seems like every night, man, it's just a lot. It's a lot. I'll try to try to focus my David Hamilton take, but my take is at this time, it's just a lot. It's a lot of David Hamilton. All right, one more and then our break. Wisco Sports Show, who's this?
4: Hey, Tony from Texas.
3: Tony.
4: I love a great Clem head call. That's a masculine gentleman right there, lifting weights and talking about it. Probably watched ESPN back in the day for the workout regimens. But, hey, Grant, so, you know, you're a big Brewer fan, you and I. If I mentioned 39 games in a row, what does that mean to you in Brewer history?
3: 39 wins in a row or 39 what in a row?
4: No, 39 games. It's 39 games in a row.
3: Would that be Ryan Braun's hitting streak record?
4: Paul Molitor, 39-game hitting streak. Now, that gentleman was probably doing that at Christian Yelich's age. I think they're about the same age, in their 30s. And Yelich, I would be happy for a 9-game hitting streak with Christian Yelich at this point. You know, Grant, they got to get more out of Yelich. What do you do with this guy right now down the stretch? Do you play him?
3: Well, they are. I'm such a sap. They brought him in game one of the series in the 9th, and he hit the double down the line, and I am so fast to buy into Christian Yelich. I mean, you saw him last year. He was great last year. He was an MVP-level player last year, Tony. So it's not that far removed. I would not play him every day. I'd pick the matchups and every other day, 1 out of 3 days. That's what I would do right now.
4: Yeah, I'm with you. You know, I saw that Molitor thing came up on my timeline in 87. And fun fact, Jim Paschke called that game with the Juan Nieves no-hitter. And mm-hmm. that was a hell of a year. They had so much going on. 13-game winning streak, Nieves no-hitter, Molitor 39-game hitting streak. That team was legendary. This team's got a chance to do it all, to win the whole thing. And I hope they do it. I mean, deep down inside, I just don't know if they have the hitting. You know, I see this Fisher. I see some of these other guys in the minors. I know they're not going to bring them up. It just seems like the timeline's all discombobulated. I don't know. Maybe the baseball gods will come together this year, but for some reason, it just doesn't seem that way.
3: I question their hitting as well, because I just don't know if, Tony, appreciate it. Contreras, Terang, Churio. Are those three good enough to power an offense for multiple playoff series wins? And I'm skeptical. If everything lines up, sure. And to this point, not everything is lined up for the Brewers, and it could happen. And I think that's their strategy, and I think it's a fine one. The timeline's not lining up. They're never going to line up because the timeline is continuous. You know, Braylon Payne or Andrew Fisher or whoever in 2 or 3 years is going to be after Andrew Vaughn has left or Jake Bowers has left or when the Terang's on his way out the door. Like, it's a carousel, Tony. They've designed it intentionally that way. Let's take a break. A couple more Mizorowski thoughts for me on the other side and a little bit of reaction from Jackson Churio's night last night.
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7: Miz, as he often does, needed a little bit of ground crew procurement on the front of the pitcher's mound where his landing area is. And so they brought out some rakes, dried it off a little bit. That drizzle has stopped for the moment. So they worked on it between innings, just making sure that he's not going to be slipping and sliding on his landing spot. And that's always a problem for Jacob because he lands in front of just about every pitcher in baseball. Remember the problems he was having at the beginning of the month in Anaheim?
8: I think really most of the visiting mounds he has some struggles on occasionally.
7: And he misses inside with a cutter to Beatty, 2-1. Yeah, you're right.
8: And these ground screws, they just aren't used to having to be that good at that part of the mound. Nobody else lands down there.
9: A little bit more from the radio broadcast yesterday, Brewers Radio Network, WTMJ, Maurer and Grindle. I don't think it's nothing that Jacob Mizorowski struggles with the mound on the road as often as he does. Now, last night's a little different because it was raining. It was a little muddy. But if last night was just last night, that'd be one thing. They referenced Anaheim. He's had issues in Cincinnati as well. This is from Kurt's story. It was far from the first time Mizorowski had a bout with a visiting stadium mound, with notable run-ins with the clay in Anaheim, which he called awful earlier this month, and Cincinnati, which elicited a Kurt no comment from the right-hander a year ago. As the 6'7" right-hander explains it, the problem stems from the fact that he strides out closer to the plate than any other pitcher. At home, that's not a problem because he's dug into that spot in the clay so many times that it remains firm as the game goes on. But when he pitches away from American Family Field, he lands in a spot that hasn't been dug into and, just as importantly, subsequently tamped down. So once his spikes break through the initial landing surface, the dirt is looser. The spot on Citi Field's mound created a challenge because an afternoon of steady rain made the dirt underneath the surface slick. Given how often it keeps happening, and almost exclusively to Mizorowski, is there anything Mizorowski or the Brewers can do the day before a game at the road stadium to keep this from occurring? Honestly, I don't know, Miz said. I don't know how to answer that one. Maybe it's something we need to look at. Mizorowski has set the bar so high that even his fifth quality start in as many August outings feels like it comes with caveats. about the potency of his stuff against the Mets. The mound certainly playing a larger role in it. Saw the biggest downtick in that area of velocity since an April 14th start against Toronto when he was sick. So his fastball didn't play as hot. I thought last night, actually, his breaking stuff was very good. And it needed to be, but his breaking stuff, I thought the slider, the changeup, the curveball, and even the cutter, as crazy as it is, made the fastball play up to where 99 probably looked faster considering, you know, the breaking stuff was playing really well and he was locating it well and it was working. But Mizrowski throwing 99, very, very good. But Mizrowski throwing 99, not the meal ticket that Mizrowski is when he's throwing 101, 102. And the Brewers need that meal ticket in the postseason. I guess that's my concern there. And that's something that we've been monitoring. I brought this up on Monday. It's like, how many starts are we going to watch? How many games are we going to walk away from saying, well, Miz didn't have his best stuff, but he worked through it and he was good. Oh, okay. And that's good because the Brewers need to win games to, you know, keep their hold on this division and to chase a first round bye, et cetera, all that stuff. But at a certain point, I want Miz to have his A stuff again. And I don't know the Brewers' plan to make that happen. I assume they have one, or I assume they have an idea. Skip a spot in the rotation later in the year. You know, give him an opener. They're not going to do that, but I don't know. Just throw some ideas at the wall. That's what's coming to mind. Jackson Churio last night busted out of it, and not a moment too soon because he had really bottomed out. Interestingly enough, about a week after William Contreras had bottomed out, and then Contreras got it going. He's been hotter than the surface of the sun for the last week or so. And then when, you know, Jackson Churio, probably his low point was game one against the Mets where he went 0-for-5. Now he's looked a lot better with two home runs last night and four RBIs. So I don't know. An occasional day off for Jackson Churio is not the craziest thing in the world. It's a lot easier to get him a day off than, say, Turang. And getting Turang a day off isn't impossible. You can play Hamilton at second or, you know, whatever. They have a lot of outfielders right now. Mitchell, Lara, Bowers can play out there. That gives you flexibility to play Vaughn at first. Frelick is healthy. So getting Jackson Churio a day off is pretty easy to do right now with the state of their roster. The infield, not so much, especially on the right side, especially really at second base, I guess. But it's easy enough to get Jackson Churio a day off. Not that he should get like every third or fourth day off once a week, once every 10 days. If last night is any evidence, and I think last night is an interesting case study too, because he had been slumping. If he's white hot, I don't know that you need to give him a day off. That day off combined with the fact that he had been slumping probably was very beneficial. And in the outfield and left field where he's looking pretty darn comfortable and made a hell of a throw last night to home plate, probably should have been an out. Like a day off might be beneficial and easy enough to find considering they really have three elite defensive outfielders, and then Jake Bowers, who you don't want to find reasons to put him in the outfield if you don't have to. But when you put him in the outfield, that can buy you flexibility elsewhere on the diamond at first to play Andrew Vaughn. So a day off for Jackson Churio is not a difficult thing to work up. We'll take a break. I'll get to some texts, some other things before the end of the hour, and then back to your phone calls at 5 o'clock at 608-321-1670.
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7: Well, they just made it hurt the absolute most possible way they could today. Cubs lose again 10-8. Looked like it was going to be one of those blowout losses you can kind of just move on from and wake up tomorrow and try and win a game. But they made it 9-3, turned into 9-8, thought they had a great chance. And Daniel Palencia gave up a homer to TJ Friedl. And that was that. The bullpen in this game gave up 8 runs, which is hard to imagine. It was a total meltdown from Trent Thornton. Palencia gives up the homer, like I said, to Friedl. And the Cubs have a bullpen problem. It's that simple. We've seen it coming. We've talked about it on the show now for about 2 straight weeks. Now it's rearing its head. And I don't know what the solutions are. I don't know if if the solutions are internal. I don't know if they're in the minor leagues. I don't know where they're going to come from. But right now, as it currently stands, we could talk playoff spots. We could talk 4 seed, 5 seed, 6 seed. It doesn't matter what seed they are. If this bullpen continues to pitch like this, the Cubs are going to have a very short October.
8: How did that? I didn't mean to play that. Well, how did that get in there? The Cubs lose today? I didn't even notice. How'd that audio get into the system today? Certainly didn't cut it over the break. I certainly didn't open my laptop here off to the side. Pop open Sam's YouTube short over there and Locked On Cubs. I wouldn't do that. Doesn't sound like me. No, sir. The Cubs might be in trouble. They are closer to missing the playoffs entirely now than they are to the Brewers. I think they're 3 up on the Padres. Or the next closest team might not be the Padres. But the Padres might be, I guess, the last wild card spot. I don't have the standings in front of me. If they get more in danger of missing the playoffs, then we will follow that. And I'd hate to see Craig Counsell pull another 2022. How funny would it be to see Craig Counsell pull another 2022? Except this time, instead of trading away one of their best players at the deadline, Jed Hoyer actually acquired like 2 or 3 really high level. And Clay Holmes has been good, and their starting rotation over the last week has been good. David Peterson was fine.

0: awesome. He gave up an earned run today, too. Zephyr John has looked bad. Crap. I mean, I was planning to talk about the Packers here, but that sound from Locked On Cubs popped out. How did that happen? I must have played that by accident.
1: Well, they just made it hurt the absolute most possible way they could today. Cubs.
0: I feel for Sam. I like Sam. And I don't even really dislike his team all that much. I don't like his manager. I kind of enjoy PCA. I find PCA entertaining. I like that PCA is holding umpires accountable. And I appreciate that Jacob Mizrowski is holding the grounds crews accountable and responsible. I like that. I find it entertaining. So the Brewers, I believe, now are up 7 after the Cubs lost to the Reds today. We'll see if they can go up 7.5, I believe it would be tonight. Or 7. Again, I don't have the standings in front of me. I should have had them in front of me. Whatever. Again, I want to talk about the Packers. I don't know how that audio got into the show. Accident in the system. I must have misnumbered something. Hour number 2 will continue a Free Phones Friday. So we'll do a hard reset on Mizrowski last night and talk about the Packers. I believe we're going to hear from Mike Clemens at 5:30. He's at Lambeau. He'll check in with us before their preseason finale later tonight. So one more hour for the week. Get in here. Open phone lines. Get in line. 608-321-1670. To you next.
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2: Is a Wisconsin Sports Zone update.
3: Well, it's game day for the Packers. They're going to be closing out their preseason slate tonight when they face the Cardinals at Lambeau Field. None of these starters going to be on the field for Green Bay. Instead, it could be the last chance for many players to show GM Brian Gutekunst and his staff whether they deserve a roster spot when cuts happen on Sunday.
4: Certainly affects it, no doubt about it. You know, and obviously injuries do that as well. I always kind of feel at this time we got more than 53 that are good enough to make it, and we're gonna have to make those choices. You know, so I think, you know, these two, the practice and the game, I mean, they're really important.
3: Meanwhile, the Packers dealing with some off the field issues as running back Josh Jacobs officially charged yesterday with 2 misdemeanors, including battery, related to an incident in May. The NFL monitoring the situation, so are the Packers. The charges less than they were when he was initially arrested. Again, it'll be the Packers and Cardinals tonight. Kick is at 7. Turning to the Badgers, they're turning their attention to Notre Dame with that game now just 9 days away. The 4th-ranked Irish have already been installed as 20.5-point favorites in that game, which will also take place at Lambeau Field.
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3: Well, the Brewers back home after taking 2 of 3 from the Mets in New York. They're going to open a series tonight against the Rangers at American Family Field. Milwaukee's lead in the NL Central now ballooned to 7 games on the Cubs with 28 to go. First pitch is at 6:40. With this Wisconsin Sports Zone Network update, I'm Zach Heil Print.
6: I would say I don't think Miz looks all that comfortable at the moment.
7: I think when you have a landing spot you're not confident in, it's just one more thing you're having to think about, right? It kind of prevents you from that clarity you want to be able to have when you're just attacking.
6: Alvarez had an RBI hit last night, and he takes a cutter way outside in the left-handed batter's box, backhanded by the catcher Sanchez, ball one.
7: His foot just moved probably half an inch when it landed right that time.
6: And Miz is still kicking at that front slope of the mound as the catcher and now the home plate umpire come out to inspect it.
7: Yeah, Pat Murphy's on his way out to talk to Vic Carapazza, who's the crew chief. And I think he's saying, can't we just get the crew out here to manicure this right now? This is player safety.
8: Yeah, it's just a little wet once we battle through that. You know, the grounds crew was really working hard to try and get it figured out. And, you know, it'd be good at fit for a batter or two, and then dig out just for landing.
2: 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Packers, Brewers, Badgers, Bucks. 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
0: Hour number 2, last show of the week. It's Free Phones Friday, so jump in. Won't make you wait. Talk about whatever.

0: Ever bounce around topic to topic, 608-321-1670. I think Mizorowski versus the mound is probably the thing that I found most interesting from last night's game. The 10,000-foot view is the Brewers took care of business in games two and three after a really frustrating first game against the Mets. They continue to add to their division lead as of today over the Chicago Cubs, who lost this afternoon to the Reds. Their bullpen is really struggling. And if it's not their bullpen, then it's the offense the other day when they lost. You know what I mean? Like, if it's not one thing, it's another for the Cubs. They're a team that's really struggling to pull all the ropes in the right direction. And again, what's funny about the Cubs, and this has been discussed all year long on this show, they're probably going to win 90 games. And for many Cubs fans or people who cover the team, it's going to feel not like a failure, but most 90-win seasons feel like a big-time success. And for the Cubs, I don't think it will, because the Brewers, again, are the class of the division. The Cubs will have to be a wild card series. And the Cubs could, if they continue to kind of scuffle here, end up going to Philly in a wild card series. And then you face what? Wheeler, Sanchez, Lizardo, 1-2-3? Or maybe I'm misremembering my starting pitchers. Like, that's how you get bounced out of the playoffs in short order after a season where you win 90 games. Because, again, to win this division against this Brewers team, 90 wins isn't enough. So the Brewers will play tonight. Logan Henderson on the mound. It looks like Dustin May is going to make a start this week. Another piece of Brewers news that we should probably discuss. Abner Uribe felt discomfort after his last appearance, so they're being cautious with him. I don't know if that means they're going to shut him down again. I don't know if that means they're not calling him up right now. Sometimes it's difficult to interpret exactly what's going on with the Brewers and with their injuries and all of that. We can also continue to talk about Josh Jacobs today. I'm more interested in the Brian Gutekunst roster construction, running back position of it all. I just don't really care to discuss the legality of it, the details of what was released yesterday. I guess we can speculate as to whether or not the Packers will cut him. I kind of have half a mind believing that if the Packers were going to cut him, they probably would have done it already. And if he's still on the team, that probably means that he will stay on the team until something changes. And I guess you could say, well, something changed. He was criminally charged, and yet he's still on the team. So maybe something more will need to change. This piece of sound we discussed with Mike Clemens the other night. Mike, by the way, be here at 5:30 unless something changes. He's getting ready to cover the Packers' third preseason game tonight. We broke down this comment from Goody with Mike the other night. I'll play it for you here.
1: Josh's situation is obviously still open.
0: And by the way, this comment from Goody was before the charges yesterday. So I think Goody spoke on Wednesday. So this is from Wednesday.
1: Josh's situation is obviously still open. I'm not asking you what's going on with the legal situation, but if he does get suspended, you need to make another move there, or are you confident with what you have that you can sustain?
2: Yeah, I'm pretty confident we can sustain it. That doesn't mean we wouldn't do that. Yeah, we'll deal with that when that comes. But we've obviously been, you know, preparing for that, if that, in case that happens. But at the same time, I feel really good about the guys we got in that room, and I think we could survive that.
0: All right. He says, and he follows it up. He says, we'll deal with that when it comes.
2: Yeah, I'm pretty confident we can sustain it. That doesn't mean we wouldn't do that. Yeah, we'll deal with that when that comes. But we've obviously been, you know.
0: We'll deal with that when that comes. Didn't say if. Now, whatever. Semantics, sure. He's just answering a conference, you know, press conference question. But I think they've probably been preparing for this for a while. I just wonder, we'll watch tonight, a little more intrigue on a guy like Pierre Strong, you know, one of the bottom of the roster running backs, or maybe they got to move up their sleeve and they've been waiting. All right, if this happens, then we're going to pull the trigger and make a trade or sign this guy, or who knows. I'd be interesting to know the flow chart in the Packers office right now. Plan A, plan B, plan P, you know, plan C, all that stuff. 608-321-1670, a couple of your phone calls here. Wisco Sports Show, who's this? Hello, hello. Line number two. Okay. Hold on, I gotcha. Start over. I don't know why I couldn't hear you there.
3: Hey, this is Summer Shack giving you a call from Eau Claire. How's it going?
0: Hey, Summer Shack. I'm good. Hey, the Eau Claire slander earlier on the show was not, that was delivered by a caller. I don't co-sign it.
3: Oh, okay. It's not that big of a deal when you think about it. I feel pretty safe right now after hearing what Clemhead's actually benching. He's kind of keeping the Chippewa Valley up.
0: True. He's keeping everybody safe and everything in line. Okay, yeah, that's a good point, Summer Shack. What's going on?
3: Yeah. So, I mean, we could dance around the Josh Jacobs thing like all over again. But let's see, and this is the last preseason game. I want your thoughts, and maybe Mike Clemens has got some thoughts on this. But who do you think is going to be the dark horse to make the team like that nobody really expects that's going to make the team? Because it usually does happen that we get one on there that shows up and gets activated, you know, somehow.
0: Well, I feel like it's probably Pierre Strong, right, the next running back, because if they expect Josh Jacobs to be put on the exempt list or suspended outright, or if they plan on cutting him, right, if one of those outcomes is happening and they need a running back, they have Marshawn Lloyd, Chris Brooks, maybe then the other running back is Pierre Strong. So that's probably, and those are the types of guys I like watching in preseason games anyways, you know, Summer Shack. There's also a defensive player that Mike Clemens has been talking about, and we'll talk about this with him at 5:30. I can't remember his name. Perry, maybe. Does that sound right? Mark Perry. Yeah. Safety. Because I don't know that Oladapo's been blowing people's doors off based on what I've read.
3: Yeah, there's him, and there's another safety, too, that's been doing pretty well through all preseason of what I watched. Got him brain farting that one too as well. But yeah, I guess I was thinking J. Michael Sturtevant might be one of the wide receivers that they end up kind of surprising people with.
0: So I would be willing to agree with you, Summer Shack. Appreciate the call. Have a great weekend. But I guess Savion Williams has been showing everybody what they need to see. That room is pretty settled. And Sky Moore's making the team too, based on what Goody said. So you have Matthew Golden, Christian Watson, Jaden Reed, Sky Moore, Bo Melton, Savion Williams, there's six. Is J. Michael Sturtevant, is that worthy of a seventh roster spot? I'd rather I'd have another O-line and D-lineman, corner, safety. Sturtevant might be a guy they get on the practice squad. Maybe, sure. I would be surprised if he was rostered outright. Maybe in another year, when the rest of the roster in the wide receiver position looks a little different, I would be surprised if it's this year. But Mark Perry at safety would be one name. And then let's see what Pierre Strong does tonight. Wisco Sports Show, who's this?
4: Hey, Grant, happy fins up, free phones, fuming, flaming Friday.
0: Hey, Cone Roller, happy Friday. How's it going?
4: Good. Speaking of flaming, is there anything we need to worry about with these Texas Rangers? Like, what are your expectations for the series this weekend?
0: There is not a team in professional sports I am currently detached from more than the Texas Rangers. I don't know if they're playing well. I don't know what's going on with them. But I like the way the Brewers are playing over the last 10 days, maybe more so than I've liked the way that they've been playing for the last, you know, month, 2 months, 3 months. Like, I think they've found a gear over the last 10 days they haven't hit recently. The Rangers are 66 and 68. All right. Okay.
4: Mid.
0: Yeah. That's most of the American League. It's just a lot of mid. It's a lot of teams at, below, or right above 500 that are going to be in the playoffs.
4: Yeah, unfortunately, the NL doesn't have that luxury. And I think after last night, home field advantage just means more with Jacob Mizorowski on the mound. Like, getting him his home mound, his home grounds crew, I think that just means more.
0: So I would agree. Because, Cone, and I don't think I'm crazy for thinking this, if I'm the grounds crew or the people for the Cubs or the Dodgers or whoever, like, I'm just not going to tamp that part down. I'm not going to actively sabotage it, but why would an opposing grounds crew and an opposing team go out of their way to manicure a part of the field that's not normally manicured for an opposing pitcher?
4: Yeah. Do you think that's fair? Like,
0: I don't know.
4: To not groom the mound. Cause like it is, you know, you could very easily see Jacob Mizorowski snapping his knee or ankle or foot or something that way, but
0: overcompensating with the arm, right? Those types of things.
4: But as a fan of gamesmanship, and it's still meaning something in 2026, I think it's totally fair game that these groundskeepers don't, you know, bend their knee to the Miz.
0: Again, I don't know that they would actively sabotage it, but it's certainly a real thing. I'm not saying that it's, you know, I like the home field angle. I think that's the best way to think about it, Cone, is it makes having a game for Mizorowski at home maybe even more important because it's his home mound. I like that. Home clay.
4: John Clay.
0: Hell yeah, brother. John. Now there's a name. There's a guy. That's a running back. The Packers could use John Clay right now.
4: Yeah, absolutely. And he's probably still got some, you know, gas left in the tank from Brett Bielema kind of keeping him at bay in that 2010 Rose Bowl. Didn't really give him the ball till the third, fourth quarter, and, you know, he was running it down their throats. So still not over that game.
0: Was that the TCU game?
4: Yes, sir.
0: Well, maybe if Nick Toon didn't drop a touchdown in that game, to my memory, too. Didn't he drop one that he should have had?
4: Nah, I don't know. I was like 10 or 11 at the game, though.
0: You were there?
4: Yes, I was.
0: Interesting. A Badger family. Okay, Cone, anything else? I got to run.
4: No, just have a great weekend, Grant, and fins up.
0: You as well, Cone. I will be unable to take calls on Monday. I'll be remote. I'm staying in my hometown. I was planning to go home this weekend. Family friend, I'm going to a funeral on Tuesday. They were very old, great life lived. It's good. But it's a funeral I want to go to, so I'm going to do the show from home on Monday. So I will not be able to take your calls. So I'm going to prepare detailed thoughts, detailed notes on tonight's Packer game. It's going to be a heady show. Get a good night's sleep Sunday night. You're going to need it. We're going to be learning a lot Monday night from 4 to 6. 608-321-1670, Wisco Sports Show. Who's this?
5: Hey, it's Vinny in Verona.
0: Hey, Vinny. Love Verona. God, I love Verona.
5: Since it's free phone Friday or whatever, I was just wondering, obviously I listen to your show quite a bit, but I don't hear every minute of every day. And I was just wondering if you had spent much time or a lot of time, or maybe you should, just kind of talking about the whole Viking quarterback thing, just talking about going from Darnold and then sticking with McCarthy and then ending up with Kyler Murray. Or is it Kyler Murray now?
0: Yes.
5: Is
0: that? Yep. He was announced the starter, I think early last week.
5: I had friends, I had Viking friends, while Darnold was winning like 14 games for them. Like, oh, he can't win the big games. We got to get rid of this guy. And what kind of juice is that? He goes and wins the Super Bowl the next year. I mean, I lived in the Twin Cities for 5 years, and the rivalry is a little bit deeper for me, you know, after that experience as a Packer fan. But I don't know if you spread the news or spent time diving into it, or, you know, letting Eric and I-90 know, or how much did you cover that?
0: Before I let you go, and I do want to talk about this, where did you live in the Twin Cities? I'm just curious.
5: We were in Northeast, Rosedale for a little bit, and then Northeast.
0: Gotcha. Okay. I'm just curious. Not important. I'm just interested. Appreciate it, Vinny. I'll talk about this for a couple minutes. Okay. Have a good weekend.
5: Yeah. Go. You too.
0: Love Verona more than I love Northeast or Rosedale. That's fine. Not the point. I think this worked out okay for the Vikings, considering that it seems like JJ McCarthy can't play, considering they let Sam Darnold go, which I think was proven to be a mistake. Now, who knows what happens if he stays in Minnesota, but it's pretty hard to let a quarterback go after you won 13, 14 games, and then they go in a Super Bowl. It's pretty hard to frame that in any way that's not a misstep or a mistake. You know what I mean? You can say, well, we didn't have the O-line for him. We didn't have the wide receiver. We didn't have the defense. Okay, all right. But it's pretty hard to frame the dismissal or the, you know, the exodus of Sam Darnold to Seattle for Minnesota is anything other than a mistake. So they let the guy go. Mistake. They draft JJ McCarthy. Mistake. GM gets fired for those mistakes. Not a lot of great drafts, not a lot of good, but, and they end up with Kyler Murray. I think that's more than the Vikings have earned or deserved based on their quarterback decision making. Like, I think it worked out pretty well for the Vikings, actually. Would you rather have Jordan Love or Caleb Williams or Jared Goff? Maybe, but I think Kyler Murray, again, based on what they have earned, which is jack, considering they let a good quarterback go and drafted a bad one, I actually think it worked out okay for Minnesota. I don't know exactly where that will take them. I don't know what they'll get out of that. But if you let a good quarterback go and draft a crappy one, I think you're doing pretty good to have Kyler Murray as your starter in that environment, playing inside with those wide receivers and if healthy, a pretty good offensive line. Like O'Neal and Darisaw are good. Now Darisaw has to be healthy. There's a little Bakhtiari thing going on there, but like those are good tackles. That's a pretty good line. Aaron Jones is a good running back, and you have good wide receivers. And I like Flores, and I like some of their players on defense. I don't know if like the whole thing top to bottom is really good, but they have good players at important positions, and that's half the battle, right? Star players, top-end players, difference makers at important positions. So, again, my take for you, Vinny, is considering all the missteps the Vikings have made, I actually think they came out of this okay. I don't know if that means 8-9 wins or 11-12, but if you let a good quarterback go and you draft a crappy one, you should have four. Like, that's where you should end up. That's what you deserve. And the Vikings, you know, ended up with Kyler Murray, which is a testament to the team that they've built and, you know, the interest that players have in playing there. Players like playing in Minnesota. Players like, especially quarterbacks, like playing for Kevin O'Connell. Players like playing for Brian Flores, too. So I'm not saying that everything's bad in Minnesota, but you're not supposed to end up with a pretty good quarterback making the decisions they've made, and it worked out okay for him. I just don't know if it's enough, considering they play in a very good division and in a very good conference, which quarterback is not necessarily a precursor to winning at a high level. Sam Darnold just won the Super Bowl. I think in the AFC, having an elite quarterback is a precursor. And I know Drake May made the Super Bowl, but Drake May was pretty good, and he ended up winning in Denver when Jarrett Stidham was playing. So I think quarterback is less of a precursor in the NFC. A lot more coaches, a lot more high-level teams, and some good quarterbacks, but coaches and teams more so than the AFC, which is much more top-heavy, quarterback-heavy. We'll take a break. More of your phone calls. Nice to hear from you, Vinny. Thanks for listening in Verona. Love Verona. And we will be back in 3 minutes. Mike Clemens around the corner as well.
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14: Traffic isn't too bad. 3990 North is just a little slow at the Beltline. Clear on the Beltline with occasional slowdowns westbound at Todd Drive and some on the highway, eastbound at the bridge. Brake lights inbound in the construction zone on John Nolan with occasional slowdowns on northbound Stoughton Road at East Buckeye and Flom, the Stoughton Road East Wash intersection, and where University 12 and 14 meet in Middleton. But no crashes or delays now. Just traffic lighting construction congestion downtown on East Wash, Capitol Square, and campus. With your zone traffic, I'm Stacy Kay.
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0: Tucker Kraft the other day, I've just been amassing a collection, a dossier, if you will, of audio cuts of Packers players and coaches talking about how the offense is clicking better, there's better rhythm, there's more consistency, it's smoother, all these types of words to say roles are more defined. We're getting more reps with the ones in the spot they're going to be playing in games. There's less clutter. There's less, you know, I guess for lack of a better football term, bureaucracy. Like, we're not catering reps to Romeo Doubs and Dontayvion Wicks. Those are good players, but obviously the players the Packers didn't want to extend and continue with. Christian Watson's lining up and getting the reps at his spot. Jaden Reed at his spot. Matthew Golden at his spot. Smoother, more consistent. The fat has been trimmed. It seems to be working in training camp. See if it works in the season. I'm worried a little bit about their depth. Savion Williams is a big part of that. Matthew Golden's still unproven. But at least through this point, August 28th, that plan appears to be working. Let's take a call here. Mike Clemens at the bottom of the hour. 608-321-1670. Wisco Sports Show. Who's this?
19: Hey, Grant. BBT.
0: Hey, BBT.
19: What's going on, man? The guy who brought up the Vikings earlier, great point. I think I made a similar point on Twitter one time. But I can just visualize in my mind in the car right now, just week one, Packers at U.S. Bank, and just Kyler Murray ripping that secondary up.
0: Oh, yeah.
19: I can just visualize it in my head.
0: Oh, easily. Yeah, 100%. I don't really know how good the Vikings are going to be this year. It would not surprise me if the Packers go up there and play very well and get a win. It wouldn't surprise me at all if the Packers are flat and Kyler Murray's slinging the ball. And that's one of the bigger storylines of week one. You know what I mean? You turn on Football Night in America that first Sunday and everyone's talking about, and Kyler Murray comes alive. Like, that could, absolutely, I can see it.
19: Yeah, no, you got buddies. You probably got buddies like I do who are Vikings fans, and it's just kind of a sleeping giant that could just ruin your weekend. The second point I was going to make, and it's a hypothetical. I don't know if you even like hypotheticals, but would you rather?
0: Love it.
19: Out of these three options, you get a Brewers World Series run. You get to ride that wave until the, you know, early, late October, early November. But then the Packers just suck. The Badger football team sucks. Or do you pick one of the football teams, Badgers or Packers, to carry out like an Indiana did or a Super Bowl run? What would you rather have out of the three?
0: And I can guarantee a championship in any of the three?
19: Yep.
0: BVT, appreciate the call. I mean, I would take the Brewers World Series. I'd love a Super Bowl. It'd be, there's no bad answer. The Brewers have never won one. And I was thinking about this a little bit ago. The Brewers have just won too much recently they should have one, because they've really built something and figured something out here, and they've had good teams before. Like, it's just high time. So I would pick the Brewers, but I don't think there's a bad choice. It would be hilarious if the Packers won a Super Bowl, because my God, I could be such a prick. What a middle finger to so many other NFL fan bases. Packers did it again. Sorry, it took us 4 years with this quarterback instead of three with the last two. Sorry. You know, or how many years it took with Favre, I can't remember, but age 27, like, that's always the thing, right? 608-321-1670, Wisco Sports Show. Who's this?
20: Hey, Grant, Bills, how's it going? This is Tim in Eau Claire.
0: Hey, Tim. Sorry, Eau Claire's taking some hits today on the show. I don't co-sign. It's just I'm not going to block anyone or silence anyone's opinion.
20: That's no worries, man. I was just prompted to call because somebody called and said they lived over in Northeast Minneapolis, and you were like, no, you don't. So it's a big old no to Northeast Minneapolis. I got to say, when I was living over in Northeast, that's when the Packers won the Super Bowl. So
0: good.
20: I'm a little partial to I like that area, but what are you? What part of Minneapolis are you more into?
0: I'm just a St. Paul man.
20: Oh, pig's eye. Yeah.
0: What'd you say?
20: Yeah, pig's eye. Yeah, that's a good area. And then real quick, I think obviously the answer to the previous caller's question is Brewers. World Series. I mean, like, I could die a happy man the next day. I legitimately, I could that'd be it for me, and I could rest easy after that.
0: Yeah, I could rest easy. I'd prefer not to die. I appreciate the call. Thanks for listening in, Eau Claire. I know you're saying you wouldn't prefer to die. If the Brewers were the Pirates, or even the Twins, you know, again, taking a shot at Minneapolis, St. Paul, then a World Series is a World Series. But like the Marlins have won a World Series. I don't find those to be particularly meaningful because I don't think they're representative of an organization that, you know, they had a good year or two and it worked out. Kind of the same with the Diamondbacks. The Brewers have built something and they've won a lot of games and they figured out a way to play ball in that market. And I don't think it's meaningless without a World Series, but man, wouldn't it be more meaningful with a World Series? Like I just think you need that World Series to really put a cap on what they've created and what they've built. College football national championship would be awesome. Packers Super Bowl would be incredible, of course. I have nothing against Northeast. I'm not a Minneapolis man. Not anti. It's just not my thing. If I was in the Twin Cities, I think I'd be more of a St. Paul guy. A little bit more green. A little more riverish, rivery. So, I don't know. I'm not going to give you neighborhoods. I'd just be more of a St. Paul man, I think. No one cares. But then again, it's Friday. It's Free Phones Friday. What do you want? Mike Clemens is going to join us next on the other side. He's at Green Bay, in Green Bay. We'll pick his brain on what he expects to see from the Packers tonight in their preseason finale. It's the LaFleur Bowl. Mike versus Matt. Mike Clemens will discuss with us next.
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0: All right, Wisco Sports Show. We're nearing the end of the week. We're nearing the Packers preseason finale tonight. The LaFleur Bowl. Mike versus Matt, Packers Cardinals. Mike Clemens joins us now, thanks to the Bay Motel in Green Bay. Mike, you've covered every angle of an NFL team for a long time. The third preseason game has to rank as, well, I don't know, you tell me, is it one of the least interesting things or least sexy things that you cover on an NFL calendar?
1: I'm not a nerd, and, you know, as long as I've been doing this, the third and fourth quarters of these games got just as much as boring for me as they did anybody else, where I fell asleep if they were away and all that. But I learned, during that Ted Thompson era and doing this full time now, I think this is my 21st season, 18 years with the Bill Michaels show, is this is so valuable to a bunch of these future players.
0: Sure.
1: And, you know, this means everything tonight to Gutekunst and his scouting staff. And it grinds them that they can't get four more quarters out of this, so that's why they got to look at the joint practices. That's why they're sending even more guys on the road tonight to cover all these other preseason games, because Goody's building what he calls his emergency board this weekend. So if one of these guys gets cut or free, who's a guy that, you know, we can swap in and put him on our practice squad, or maybe even add him to the roster if we have an injury or, you know, whatever kind of emergency, in order to fill it. So these, from that evaluation, this is the best thing you can get past the college tape and, you know, a little bit here and there what happens in the practice field.
0: I would think that Pierre Strong is approaching this game with a little bit more juice tonight, right? Like, who knows what that Packers running back room is going to look like in a week, in a month, in 2 months? Who knows?
1: Right. Now, today on the Bill Michaels show, you guys had the attorney on, and I know he's covered some high-profile cases. That was an excellent breakdown.
0: I agree.
1: And it sounds like, you know, if and when a suspension comes down, it wouldn't come till later. It wouldn't come right at the front for Josh Jacobs, and that the actual trial may not happen until next spring. And it's funny, I've seen that happen. That happened 20 years ago in an Amon Green case, and by the following spring, it got dropped.
0: Yeah.
1: So whoever knows how that plays out. Right now, it looks like, you know, if Josh Jacobs is healthy and he's missed the last couple of weeks with a groin injury, and no, this people are into the conspiracy theories like, well, they arrested him because they wanted to get Marshawn Lloyd. No, they don't do that anymore. They used to do some of those kinds of games, you know, back in the day.
0: Mm-hmm.
1: This sport is too much under the microscope for that. So the point is, it looks like Josh Jacobs is good to go for week one against the Vikings. I wonder, would they rest Marshawn Lloyd tonight? It's, you know, we still got an hour and a half before the kickoff here, and I'm probably not going to get inactives for another hour or so. I would imagine LaFleur is going to have at least 15, 20 first-team names in there that are not going to participate. But have you not seen enough from Marshawn Lloyd? Or do you really think he needs to get hit a couple more times tonight before you get him ready as the number two, maybe RB1, for week one against the Vikings? That'll be interesting. But at the rest of the time there at running back and the depth chart, Josh Jacobs, they've got Chris Brooks as number two, by the way. Then Marshawn Lloyd, followed by Pierre Strong Jr., Damian Martinez, number 26, had some nice runs at the end of last night's game. You're going to see a lot of Pierre Strong Jr. and Damian Martinez in the backfield tonight behind Tyrod Taylor and then later Kyle McCord.
0: And they're auditioning for a job and maybe some opportunities if Marshawn Lloyd gets hurt, which has happened, or if Josh Jacobs has to miss time, or maybe he's not even on the team. As you've talked and interacted with Packers fans on Twitter or, you know, on Facebook or through Bill's show, what have you found to be the biggest things that people have asked you or talked about with you or things that Packers fans are most interested in right now?
1: The Jacobs thing and the offensive line.
0: The line.
1: And, at the start of the camp, the kicker, because, you know, Rob and those guys were, you know, accurately tweeting out live during practice, like, oh my God, the guy was 3 for 5 today. You used our draft pick on this. And, you know, is Brandon McManus still at, you didn't hang up the phone. You still got his number, right?
0: Yep.
1: But that was answered in the preseason games. And then Marshawn Lloyd, you know, week after week, day after day, has looked good. So the next thing for me is either offensive line, and then after that, tight end. Because over on defense, I mean, the defense has dominated most of the practices. They're really deep, knock on wood, at defensive line. And, you know, we got some really experienced guys back in the defensive back area. But offensive line is taken care of now. I've been pretty satisfied with what I'm seeing in the last week. And frankly, things that, you know, that I've been told. So you've got your starting offensive line that we've been talking about with Jordan Morgan, the left tackle, and Aaron Banks looks like he's going to, the veteran, will be healthy enough to get going against the Vikings. Sean Ryan has taken over as the center and was paid to do so in the offseason. It's the right guard situation, and, you know, the new name is Jacob Monk going into his third season. And then when you get the offensive coordinator to tell us last Saturday afternoon on a quiet place here at the stadium, like, Jacob Monk is nasty. I mean, this dude is nasty. That's a lock. And then I talked to Jagger Burton, the rookie that is so impressive out of Kentucky, and I said, you know, you get a sense they're going to rotate you, right? Because they've been doing that the last two or three years. He goes, yeah, I know. No, right? He smiled like bingo, you know. I mean, Luke Butkus has let him know. The other guys are letting him know. Jacob Monk will get the start, and then you'll rotate in. You'll probably get a third of the starts for the first month of the season. It'll be a competition. It'll be a way to get you familiar with the game in case one of the guys goes down, in case Banks goes down, and now you're starting, right? But that's what LaFleur does. He's been doing it for three or four years and explained why.
0: Do you think it makes sense? Would you handle it that way? Well, what's the benefit? What do you think they've gotten out of it in LaFleur's eyes?
1: Do you remember this question in the press conference? It was about this time, I think a year ago, and I said, are you going to rotate the guards again? Why do you do that? And he goes, Mike, why do you think? I go, well,
0: that's right.
1: You remember that one? I said, you get experience. The guy gets ready in case you need him for in season. And you know, you're still going through your evaluation. He goes, you just answered your own question.
0: Do you think those benefits are worth it if one of the players might be significantly better than that? Because that's what I'm worried about. Like, I don't know. I saw Nagler tweeting about this. Like, they like Burton. Why not just make him the right guard? Maybe take a lump early and then you get your better player of the future in that spot.
1: Because I guess Jacob Monk has done enough to show to them that he's still, you know, he's still two steps ahead of that guy, you know, and physically. And when you throw in that word nasty, well, that's the next level. He's got enough confidence in the move he's going to make in picking up whether or not they're going to run a twist on him or whatever, that he can implode pain on the defensive lineman, and or he will blow people up when he goes to the second level. And you know, Burton is not there yet. So, and then I asked LaFleur about that. I said, where did you get that from? I said, Houston, Atlanta. He said, Houston. Kubiak used to do that. So that goes back like 15 years ago where, hey, let's use September to rotate offensive linemen. We don't have to make a decision right away. And, you know, it's still kind of the preseason in those first couple of games. So that's the theory there. Listen, I've got a fresh depth chart here from the team and the PR staff here.
0: Okay.
1: So let's finish on offense. So right behind Jordan Morgan is John Williams, the, like, seventh-round pick from last year, who missed all last year with an injury. So he's right behind him at left tackle. Jagger Burton, as I mentioned. Donovan Jennings. Now, I think that 67 has had kind of a bad preseason at times. I've seen him just whiff, but they've got him as a backup at right guard. You know what? Right now, that's interesting. They got Anthony Belton at right guard right now.
0: Interesting.
1: Wow. I was just handed this.
0: He just does not look. He doesn't play. He's never been a guard. He doesn't look like a guard. I don't know that he's good at guard.
1: That's interesting.
0: Didn't he basically lose the guard competition to both Burton and Monk, kind of?
1: To Monk.
0: Yeah.
1: To Monk, essentially. Wait, the other thing is he's built like a tackle.
0: Yeah.
1: You know, and Bacco Bailey, Zach, number 50, you know, he's 50-50 with the knee injury. So they've had him getting a lot of reps at right tackle because they think that, you know, that's going to be a position for him in the future, especially if one of those veterans goes down. And Morgan's had a history like that. But, yeah, technically they've got him listed on that. Wow, I just got it. Now, guys that are kind of on the bubble that have been here a couple of years, Travis Glover, you know, he kind of blew it in the Eagles game, got yanked, you know, when Elton Jenkins went down. Brandt Banks, you know, and I've seen him have some missed assignments in these preseason games as well. He could probably be let go Sunday afternoon after 5 o'clock. And then at tight end, Tucker Kraft, Luke Musgrave is still up as number two, although, you know, it really feels like maybe he's done. Luke was not around anywhere in the facility this week, which leads me to believe, going by talking to A.J. Dillon, his neck injury situation, he's out getting second opinions. You know, he's trying to fight, trying to make a case to see what he can do to get back on. But we still haven't talked and found out exactly how that neck injury happened or the severity of it and all that. Josh Wiley, Drake Dabney, Messiah Swenson. Messiah Swenson's a great guy to talk to. Just doesn't seem to have been able to step up in terms of his quickness or, you know, picking up open spots in the secondary. But that's the depth there. And, of course, they since this thing was printed up on Wednesday, they haven't had a time to talk about Janu Smith. And he actually hasn't signed yet. I imagine he's got to pass a physical. But that this guy they're bringing in, nine-year veteran that played with the Steelers last year. And as I mentioned on Bill's show earlier today, you know, there's a lot to like about that hire. First of all, when he was drafted by the Titans, his tight end coach was Arthur Smith. And then Arthur becomes a head coach of the Falcons. He brings him down to the Falcons. He traded for him. And he's spent time with the Patriots. Well, when he was there, Cam Accord, the special teams coordinator, was there. And Matt LaFleur, the one year he was offensive coordinator calling the plays for the Titans, Smith was on that roster. So this coaching staff is familiar with that guy. And here's a 31-year-old you could bring in, a la Mercedes Lewis, to bring a you know, little experience behind Tucker Kraft to that room, and I think he'd be a great number three tight end. On the defense, mm-hmm. Grant, how about this? Starting at corner is Keyshawn Nixon, mm-hmm. and then Javon Bullard as your nickel. Back there is Evan Williams and Xavier McKinney at the safeties. No surprise there. And on the other corner is Carrington Valentine.
0: That doesn't surprise me. I don't know. That doesn't surprise me.
1: Ahead of Brandon Cisse.
0: Does that track with what you've seen?
1: No. Now, Carrington also was out, you know, for a week or two with an injury. But, and, you know, there's been so much, you know, hype behind Cisse. But that's the way they got an imprint today, you know, through the PR staff and through what the coaches recommend.
0: Is it crazy to think that Valentine is maybe a better, more motivated starter, knowing that Cisse is right there, ready to take over at any time if needed? You know what I mean?
1: Oh, I think so.
0: Yeah.
1: I think so. And then, you know, and things that you've heard from LaFleur and saying we need corners that not only cover and understand the assignments and can, you know, predict pre-snap what the formations or what kind of a scheme they're running so you kind of understand what your coverage is going to be. But did you step up and stop the run?
0: Yeah.
1: And, you know, and you don't go ole. So otherwise, in terms of those corners, Damani Jackson was a draft pick this year and missed most of the offseason due to core muscle surgery. Just got back a week or so. He's still, like, you know, third string. And he's ahead of some other guys that have been here, you know, trying to break through that line. You know, they got Mark Perry, this guy that number 41, who I really like the camp that he's had and in some of the games. And I talk about him, and he gets that pick against the Broncos last week, right?
0: Yep.
1: But at safety, behind Evan Williams and Javon Bullard is now Mark Perry. He's moved up to the second line, and Kamal Hayden, who, you know, got on the field at the end of last year, but then had the broken leg and ankle injury. Tyron Hopper is behind Edgerrin Cooper at edge, at linebacker, outside linebacker. Christian Welch, he's on the third string. So he's, again, probably a guy on the bubble who they love on special teams. Just don't know if he can hang in there. And then in the interior line, a guy who's had a great camp is Anthony Campbell, but he's still listed fourth or fifth. They got Devontae Wyatt and Carl Brooks as your lead guys. And then the veteran you brought in from the Vikings, Javon Hargrave, in the second tier of defensive line. And Warren Brinson, who got an injury, I think it's a calf muscle, during warm-ups last week in Denver, he's listed as the other guy. So those are the top four guys. So that means going into tonight, is Anthony Campbell going to be the fifth guy? Is it Chris McClellan, the draft pick? Yeah, probably, right? Jonathan Ford, he's, you know, knocking on the door trying to get back in. And then Nazir Stackhouse, you know, we kind of think, although Nazir, you know, was a pleasant surprise last year and got some snaps, he might be the odd man out at the defensive line competition going into this weekend.
0: Lastly, Mike, just a minute or two tops. Has Tyrod Taylor underwhelmed? I just haven't been impressed with him, and I thought that was such a nails smart signing, but I don't know that he's been the player that I thought, but it's preseason. I guess, what does that mean?
1: They like him. They think he's smart. I think he adds his experience to the room.
0: Does Love need that, though? Love, I feel like he's got his arms around the thing now. Now what they need is a backup who can win games. Does Love need a mentor and a leader now in his fourth year as starter?
1: Hey, you know, maybe Tyrod has faced more AFC teams than Love ever has, right? Or maybe anybody in the room, Luke Getsy, you know, even with his time with the Raiders. It's just, I know these guys. I've played them five times. He can throw in things like that into that quarterback room that's appreciated. Yeah, I know he's not as dynamic as Malik Willis, who is, but I think that's a pretty darn good signing because all you got to do is watch some of these other preseason games. Oh, my God.
0: Fair.
1: I mean, some of the starters.
0: Yeah, that's fair.
1: Some of the starters. Are you kidding me? All right, I got one quick story for you. You know, we've got this new media area that we started off with now this summer. So now, instead of sort of going through the back door, we've got like a little reception area, and there's, you know, Llewellyn's there, and they buzz you in, and you go up to the new office, and, you know, our media auditorium now, they gutted the old team auditorium and put in a brand new technical things in there, and that's where you'll see LaFleur and Love after games and the media stuff and all that.
0: Yep.
1: Anyway, I'm walking past the receptionist, and I said, what do you got there? Because it looked like stacks of, you know, like Christmas cards, right? And greeting cards, letters. Oh, fan mail? Stacks of it, like 400 or 500 of them. And she said, not just fan mail. These are the wedding requests. I said, what? Do you know what she meant?
0: Are people inviting Packer players to their weddings?
1: Yes.
0: That's kind of awesome.
1: Dear Tucker Kraft, you are our favorite player. We've scheduled our wedding for your bye week. Now, we're in Eau Claire. But, you know, if we'll send you a limo and we'll deliver you. And you and a guest can be a part of it. If we just, you know, even if you just stay for like a half hour so we can take some selfies. Because that way, you know, their wedding pictures will go viral if they can get a Packer to show up. There's at least 400 or 500 requests there. So if you're ever thinking that, you know, you want to take that angle for your wedding, get in line.
0: I'll have you personally hand deliver my wedding invitations to Packers players, Mike. More personal.
1: You know, listen, a friend of mine who's a very, very down-to-earth guy called me out of the blue. I mean, Frank is an outstanding guy. He goes, this is kind of embarrassing, but I promised my son. And he's not a nut, okay? Mm-hmm. But you know, he's a huge Bucks fan. Could you deliver this card to Giannis, like after a game or something? And I said, no, I can't. We don't do that.
0: Yeah.
1: We're there to talk. We're there to report. We're there to interview. We don't do autographs. You know, I mean, I've got one selfie with Aaron Rodgers, and that was because it was in the concourse, and, you know, he's done, right?
0: Yeah.
1: I mean, we've both been doing this forever. We don't do that. We're not supposed to. So he said, I said, what's going on? He goes, you know, it's a thing now. It's just, he said, you know, just on the outside chance, because, you know, he's a nice guy, and maybe he'd think it would be kind of fun, you know, if you could just get him. I said, no, here's the address. Here's where you send it to. So now I've seen the other end of it. I've seen the stacks of mail of that. And this woman there is sending out generic replies. You know, thank you very much for your inquiry. Green Bay Packers wish you well in your wedding. Sorry we won't be able to, you know, they're handing out generic things like, we're not.
0: Bless her heart.
1: I don't even think the player ever gets to see these cards, right?
0: Probably not. Well, they don't want him going up to Eau Claire on the bye, although it'd be fun. Mike, I got to run. I got to take one more break. We'll look forward to your reporting early next week on the game.
1: Thanks, Grant. We'll do it. Have a good weekend, man.
0: Yeah, you too. Appreciate your time, Mike Clemens. One final break. Week in review coming up next as we wrap things up.
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6: 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Traffic isn't bad. All clear on the interstates and Beltline with just occasional slowdowns westbound at Seminole Highway. Still brake lights inbound in the construction zone on John Nolan, but no crashes or delays. Just the usual traffic light and construction congestion downtown on East Wash, Capitol Square, and campus. Peak traffic is winding down now, and there really aren't too many slow spots. But you might still see brake lights at the Stoughton Road East Wash intersection, where University 12 and 14 meet in Middleton, and Verona Road approaching the Beltline. With your zone traffic, I'm Stacy Kay.
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9: Fins up, it's Friday. Last couple minutes here. Don't have time to sneak the weekend review in, so I'm going to keep the live stream going to like 6:02, 6:03 so I can play.

0: back home on Tuesday for a family friend. So I asked Debo, hey, because I'm going to be up there, I didn't really want to come back on Monday and spend six extra hours in the car just to turn around on Tuesday and then come back. So Ebo said, yeah, Ebo's just the best. Everyone, Ebo appreciation. So again, no calls on Monday, no phones, but you'll get my full reaction to everything over the weekend, including the Brewers. But I think, I don't know, this became a more intriguing third preseason game because of the Josh Jacobs news. I just think I'm more interested to watch some of the running backs tonight for that reason. So stick around on the live stream for the weekend review or find it in the podcast. To our radio audience, I'll talk to you on Monday at 4. Thanks for listening. Bye.
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0: your live game night huddle while the action unfolds live, loud, in the game. 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
1: Hey-o! 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Here on Westwood One Sports. It's a Friday night. The vibes are flowing. He's Brett Evans. I'm Pat Boyle. 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Fun first hour. Talked about Dylan Gabriel's big night last night, and if you believe that either he or Shedeur Sanders will be the quarterback of the future for the Cleveland Browns. Ty Simpson, big night last night. Is he going to be the backup quarterback to Stafford? In case the worst-case scenario happens, which would be a Stafford injury, I feel like it's got to be Ty Simpson. It cannot be Stetson Bennett. But Stetson Bennett didn't play last night, yep, which would lead me to probably think that Stetson Bennett's going to be the backup. I think the Rams are getting it all wrong. Plus, we talked all the big baseball matchups coming up. We'll keep you posted on all the baseball scores throughout the show tonight. And we went streaking. Monty's looking for 11 in a row, and he's going with Matt Olson against the Rockies. If you want to join, it's 310-840-4910. That's 310-840-4910. Brad, we've got to talk about our favorite things to watch tonight in the preseason. But before we get there, and I guess this will kind of lead into it, because it won't be what I want to watch. Maybe I would have watched it if he was playing. But breaking news, Adam Schefter reporting that Vikings quarterback J.J. McCarthy will not play tonight in the Vikings preseason finale against the Denver Broncos in Denver. Actually, this is Kevin Seifert, and Schefter retweeted it. Kevin Seifert, who covers the Vikings for ESPN, tweeted, quote, J.J. McCarthy won't play for the Vikings tonight in Denver. He suffered a minor ankle injury last weekend versus the Ravens, participated in light practices Monday and Tuesday, and sat out Wednesday. Didn't feel comfortable playing tonight, but no concerns from the team long term. Yeah, I would say no concerns from the team because they're probably going to cut him on Monday. Talked about this in the solo portion the other day when it was reported first that J.J. McCarthy might not play in this preseason game. I didn't think it was going to be true because I thought that this is an audition for him, whether it's to stay on the Vikings or maybe to find his next team. And he's not playing. Is that ankle injury all that serious, Brad? Or does J.J. McCarthy know that he's getting cut come Monday on cut down day? I think the Vikings should cut him. And I think he's going to end up with his old pal, his college coach, Jim Harbaugh. I think the Chargers will take a chance on him, whether it's on the practice squad or if it means they cut DJ Uiagalelei and bring on J.J. McCarthy to be the third string quarterback. But however serious this ankle injury is,

0: I think J.J. McCarthy's tenure in Minnesota is coming to an official close on Monday. And boy, what a sad 2.5 years it will have been.
1: Yeah, I honestly, I'll be kind of shocked if that does occur. But you could be on to something, man. I've already on record right here on BetMGM Tonight and said that he is a modern day Josh Rosen, one of the ultimate busts, going to the first round of NFL draft here in recent memory. And he's certainly on that path. And I think the best case scenario for him would it get shown the door and take that pink slip with the Vikings and then wind up with his former college coach, who did a masterful job, as I mentioned, when they won the national title just a few years ago, masking all of the weaknesses and inefficiencies and inadequacies that he ultimately possessed. Because remember, McCarthy was a guy that was routinely getting them like maybe 20, 25 passes in a game, was a whole lot of handoffs to Blake Corum, being a glorified game manager with the University of Michigan. And they just leaned on Corum and that D as well, which is outstanding that season, rode him all the way to a national title. So, yeah, man, I could see him winding up re-teaming with Jim Harbaugh, the City of Angels, operating behind Justin Herbert. He needs a change of venue. He needs a change of scenery because J.J. McCarthy right now is on a path to being one of the ultimate busts, not only in recent memory, but all time in NFL quarterback history.
0: Yeah, I mean, it's bad, man. It's just been so bad. 310-840-4910 is the number to join the show. All right, update. This is getting ugly in Baltimore. I didn't think the Washington Commanders were taking this game all that serious, and I don't know if their players are either. Ethan Kaliakmanis, the former Rutgers quarterback, is under center. He's had a decent preseason, but, man, they're getting walloped by the Ravens, 17-0. I think that just goes to show you how much good depth the Ravens do have. It was Joe Fagnano to start the game, or it was Snoop Huntley to start the game, and he threw that beautiful 25-yard touchdown catch to Chris Moore. Now it's Joe Fagnano into the game. Ravens up 17-0 midway through the second quarter. They went and scored on their first drive. Commanders fumbled it away on their first play from scrimmage. Ravens punched in another touchdown, and Washington has all of, let's see, I think they might have less than 20 total yards of offense. 47. Okay. So, yeah. Just get to the regular season for Washington with hopefully no more injuries. And there you go. Okay. So the Ravens lead 17-0, but we've got two games about to kick off: Falcons, Dolphins, and Texans, Panthers, part of a 9-game slate tonight. So a lot to watch in this preseason, Brad. What is the number one thing you are looking forward to watching tonight?
1: Honestly, it is the RB3 battle in Tampa Bay. As the number one and number two right now on the depth chart are going to be Bookie Irving and Kenneth Gainwell. It's really a 1A, 1B scenario with those two guys. A little bit different skill set that each of them brings to the table. But that RB3 is really fascinating to me because I thought Sean Tucker was going to be cemented in that role before the preseason began. But, we're hearing the rumor mill spin about, and he could be on the chopping block. So I think he's going to get significant run tonight. A guy that was a certifiable goal line gremlin last year for you fantasy managers out there listening, a guy that stole away a lot of touchdowns in that backfield and those goal line packages. And he's battling Josh Williams, second year running back, both big body guys. If Tucker winds up getting shown the door from Tampa, he's going to wind up on another roster immediately. And we know the injury imp is always lurking, always biting, always snacking on appendages in the NFL. I'm going to go on record right now and say this. If Tucker is kicked off this roster and signed somewhere else, no matter who it is, he is going to make an impact at some point this year. The guy's an absolute bruiser between the pipes. And a guy that last season showcased some pretty damn good hands as well. So, monitor, keep an eye on, keep tallies. Sean Tucker versus Josh Williams and the Battle of the Sunshine State, Buccaneers at Jaguars.
0: And like you said, in the Sunshine State, you got two former coordinators turned head coaches, or at least, no. One former coordinator turned head coach. The former coordinator for the Buccaneers, Liam Cohen, is now the head coach of the Jaguars. I was thinking of Dave Canales for a second, but that's another former Buccaneers coordinator that is now the Panthers head coach. Todd Bowles has been the head coach for the Buccaneers for quite a while. Brain was broken for a second there. My number one thing I'm looking for, Brad, is Tua turn the ball over and the Falcons offense. Yeah. Tua's starting this preseason game tonight, the preseason finale against the team that just cut him and ate a historic dead cap rate to get him off the team, the Miami Dolphins. Tua's back in Miami to take on the Dolphins. I wonder if he's having shades of 2021 when he was actually a good quarterback. But no, like this is pretty telling. I think that Michael Penix has the QB1 job sewn up because of Ian Rappaport's reporting the other day, it would be, quote, impossible for Tua to earn the nod with how he's played and apparently how bad he's been in preseason and joint practices. He is starting this game tonight. I didn't get official confirmation, Brad. Jump in if you did, on if any other Falcons offensive starters are going to play. I'd say 99% chance, 99.9%. We're not seeing Bijan. We're not seeing Kyle Pitts, or we're not seeing Drake London. Outside of that, I'm not sure who else on this Falcons offense will be suiting up for Tua to throw the ball to. Maybe you see the rookie Zachariah Branch from Georgia, who I love. Maybe you see Olamide Zaccheaus, who is new to this Falcons roster. I don't know if you'd even see Jahan Dotson. Again, it might be just the rookies and guys competing for these last final roster spots here. But either way, this is a big, big game for Tua to go out there and perform, shut a lot of the doubters up, and make Kevin Stefanski really ponder who should be my starting quarterbacks. I think this is a massive game tonight. I don't think this is just throw Tua in there for nothing. Because if they had their decision made up that it was going to be Penix, I don't know if Tua would be even playing. So I think this actually means a whole lot for Tua tonight, and I can't wait to see how he does. The Dolphins do have the ball first, so we'll obviously keep you posted whenever Tua and the Falcons offense takes the field.
1: Yeah, Kevin Stefanski said that play time will vary. Those are the exact words that he said in regards to starters when asked yesterday whether or not they're going to see the field. So, yeah, I think, maybe we'll get a series with Drake London and Kyle Pitts if those guys even suit up. I think it's going to be anyone's best guess at how many starters are going to play. But you're right, man. Massive implications for Tua Tagovailoa. He's got to go out there and at least be somewhat competent. I still believe on the reporting Ian Rappaport, I think it's a foregone conclusion. Your guy, you called it, Michael Penix will be the starter for this team week one when they make that trip to P-Town, taking on the Pittsburgh Steelers. Tua is at least go out there and, show the team that he's got something left in the tank, because he has been an unmitigated disaster by all accounts throughout the entire summer.
0: He has been. He absolutely has. All right, Brad, on to you. Number two, second top thing you're looking for in the NFL preseason games tonight.
1: Well, it's your number two as well, so we'll just discuss this together. It's Mekhi Lemon, the rookie at USC, who is expected to be the water bug operating in the short to intermediate field for Fly Eagles Fly, and they're at home taking on the Cincinnati Bengals. Now, all indications, both teams are going to be sitting their starters, but Mekhi Lemon has been banged up all summer long, hasn't really seen the field at all because of a nettlesome hamstring injury. So they want to get his feet wet, get him some reps. And I'm curious to see how he's going to perform. Curious to see, I know it's a largely vanilla packages, especially in preseason week three, how he's going to be deployed and utilized in this offense. Look, I'm heavily invested right now in fantasy and Dallas Goedert. I think people are sleeping way too much on Goedert. And his early season schedule is absolutely spectacular because Philadelphia opens against Washington. They're going to be the dregs of K defensively this season. Then they go to Tennessee, probably going to be a bottom 10, maybe even a bottom 5 defensive unit this year. Then against my Chicago Bears in the Windy City, the Bears defense is going to be only forgiving this year. Probably going to be maybe inside the top 20 at best. And I'm saying very much maybe there. And then they get the Rams at home. Obviously, the Rams may have the best defense in the NFL. Then you get Jacksonville international game after that in week 5. So Dallas Goedert, who after week 7 last year had 6 touchdowns already to his name, could have a similar output. But how does this relate to Lemon? I got to see how he is going to be utilized in this offense, because a lot of those targets that were going to Goedert last year, even in red zone situations, could go to Lemon this year in that short to intermediate field scenario. So that's what I'm looking out for. I want to see if Lemon is with the squeeze right now and what he can bring to the table.
0: Yeah, absolutely. Let's not forget the Eagles jumped over the Pittsburgh Steelers, who were on the phone to draft him at number 21, and the Eagles took him at number 20. That was savvy, smooth, smart by Howie Roseman. But yeah, the hamstring injury that has been bothering him for much of camp, it looks like it is now in the past. Zach Berman, who covers the Eagles for The Athletic, tweeted out, "Mekhi Lemon is going through warmups as if he's going to play tonight." That would give this game some intrigue. In 2024, the Eagles played Cooper DeJean in the final preseason game after he missed the first two, so he could get some game action before the season. We all saw how that turned out. Cooper DeJean, along with Quinyon Mitchell, two of the best rookie corners in the NFL that year. They're now two of the best corners in the NFL. So Mekhi Lemon, after a big season at USC last year, over 1,100 yards and 11 touchdowns, he is going to see a lot of snaps tonight, I think. Maybe not a lot, but definitely the first quarter. And so I'm going to assume the Eagles are going to start Tanner McKee, who has kind of been on this roster for the last couple of years, and then they'll probably turn things over to the rookie Cole Payton, who they took out of North Dakota State. So I would assume it's going to be Tanner McKee throwing footballs to Mekhi Lemon. And yeah, after trading away A.J. Brown and also bringing in Dontavian Wicks and Hollywood Brown and Eli Moore, Mekhi Lemon is supposed to play a big role in this offense. I'd be very excited to see the explosiveness, to see where they have him lining up, if he's going to be on the outside, if he's going to be their slot receiver this year. But yeah, we're going to get our first crack at Mekhi Lemon in an Eagles jersey tonight, and that is pretty exciting. Finally, Brad, third thing you're looking out for in the NFL preseason, what would it be?
1: Let's talk about your beloved G-Men and the battle for the NYC going to be played there in Jersey. How about Najee Harris, who they just plucked off the street? I think I'm already on record for saying this here on BetMGM tonight. I believe he's going to start at least 3 to 5 games this season because Cam Scataboo is a moron. And he's going to get himself hurt at some point because he cannot stay away from absorbing contact. He relishes it. He really does. He really does. And not only that, but Tyrone Tracy is certainly in the doghouse. So that's why they brought in Harris. Now, Harris, last time I saw him, looked like your portly uncle running the football. And what I mean portly, at like 375 pounds at like 5'5". I mean, the guy could barely move. He looked like he had a piano strapped to his back. The yak per attempt numbers are really falling off precipitously the last couple of years. Same with the missed tackle rate. But he can pass block. He's got adequate hands, reliable hands out of the backfield. Harris is going to get some run tonight, and I want to see if he's got anything left in the tank. Otherwise, your boy is going to look like a giant boob questioning one Cam Scataboo. And I can tell you this, I look like a giant boob already, so that just goes without saying.
0: Yeah, so then you'll match what you look like. 310-840-4910. Quick update, by the way. There is a B, Robinson, playing for the Atlanta Falcons right now, Brad.
1: Brian?
0: It's Brian Robinson. It's not Bijan. Bijan not playing. Whew. It is Brian Robinson. Tua's got the Falcons in the red zone inside the 10-yard line. He hooked up with Kyle Pitts, who is playing. Kyle Pitts, Jahan Dotson, they've already caught some passes from Tua.
1: Wow.
0: A short pass to Pitts that then went for 37 yards. On a 3rd and 11, and so the Falcons right now are inside the 10-yard line with Tua leading the offense. My third and final thing I'm looking forward to in the preseason tonight, and it's a question mark because I don't know if he's going to play. I haven't seen any confirmation. John Harbaugh has kind of kept his cards close to the vest. The only thing that we do know for sure is Jackson Dart isn't playing for the Giants, but some starters are. I wonder if Odell Beckham Jr. is playing, and I wonder if it's going to determine if he makes the team or not. Now, again, the big news earlier this week, Calvin Austin, who the Giants just brought in free agency, tore his ACL. And so that kind of probably opened up that final roster spot for Odell. I didn't think he was going to make the team until that happened. He's already making some of his staple patented one-handed catches in warmups, but he didn't have pads on. This was like 45 minutes ago, so I don't think he would have the pads on anyway. So I'm not sure if Odell's playing, but again, he's putting on a highlight reel of one-handed catches in the at MetLife Stadium right now as the Giants are getting ready to play the Jets. So I don't know if the Giants are going to play OBJ. Maybe the Calvin Austin torn ACL basically sealed up his roster spot for the G-men, but who knows? Maybe they want to make him prove it. Maybe they want to make him earn it. And Jameis Winston is going to play quarterback tonight for the Giants, him and Brandon Allen. So I'm excited to see if OBJ plays, and if he does, even though it probably would only be for a series, I'm looking to see, because again, if he is out on there on the field, maybe that means it's not a guarantee that he's making this roster. So we'll see if OBJ even does play. 310-840-4910. All right, we'll take a short break. When we come back, we'll get you some updates on some baseball. We'll get you some scoreboard updates on the NFL preseason, and we'll play a little NFL buying or BS with some big time news coming out of the final week of the preseason with the Seahawks and the Patriots 10 days away from football, baby. He's Brett Evans. I'm Pat Boyle. This is BetMGM tonight, right here on Westwood One Sports.
2: 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Then the Rams and 49ers go in the NFL's first regular season game from Australia. 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
10: Here's your 96.7 FM, 1670 AM, The Zone weatherology forecast. Lows level off around 62. Tonight, under partly cloudy skies, winds out of the southwest, 5 to 10 miles an hour. Chance of rain showers tomorrow. Daytime highs approaching 77. Cloudy skies expected. Mainly cloudy skies expected tomorrow night. Slight chance of thunderstorms. Lows dip down to about 68. Right now, 79. I'm staff meteorologist Megan Mulford on The Zone.
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2: 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So, yeah, I'm just wishing this the city well.
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2: Not hell.
0: No?
2: No.
3: Who was your guy growing up?
2: 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We love Chicago. We love Jay Cutler out there at Matt Forte and B. Marsh. All
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0: He's Brad Evans. I'm Pat Boyle. Whoa, Nelly. Phone number to join, 310-840-4910. That's 310-840-4910. You could call, you could text. That was Cornell Tate ahead of the NFL preseason finale, the finale of the preseason, which is tomorrow night, 6 o'clock Eastern, when the Bears are in Nashville to play the Titans. Cornell Tate asked about growing up as a Bears fan. Who did he love? Jake Cutler, Matt Forte. I missed the other, Brad. Who was the other name that Cornell Tate threw out there?
1: Brandon Marshall.
0: Okay, Brandon Marshall. Got it. That makes sense. Yeah, so, and that's not too long ago. You know, let's not forget, this kid, is Cornell Tate, is 21, 22 years old. So, I mean, that feels like a long time ago, but he was probably 11, right? About 10 years ago, Brandon Marshall, Jay Cutler, Matt Forte. Maybe even a little bit longer. Right? It was about 2014, 2015, when those guys were starring for the Chicago Bears. So, either way, we'll get to more of this Titans and Bears matchup tomorrow, or more so importantly, just Cornell Tate in just a bit. But we do have a bunch of text messages to get to here, so let's hit a couple of them.
1: Yeah.
0: And if you want to join the show, again, it's 310-840-4910. Adrian in Maryland texts in, I'm sorry, guys, this Rams offense takes more than a game manager. How soon we forget they got rid of Goff because he was a game manager. Stafford wasn't the MVP because he managed the game. Brad, your thoughts? You and I debating if Ty Simpson should be the backup over Stetson Bennett. I don't think Ty Simpson will be a game manager. I just think he's better. I think Stetson Bennett is a game manager. So that's even more reason to think that Ty Simpson should be the backup in case Stafford gets hurt.
1: Yeah, look, and again, I'm not going to read into Stetson Bennett not seeing a single snap last night. Again, it's straight from the horse's mouth, that being Sean McVay. He said exactly that. They're going to, you know, reassess the tape. They're going to analyze it. They're going to make a decision. I mean, they spent high draft capital on Simpson for a reason. He impressed me with his command of the offense. He didn't really let it rip downfield, granted, but he can come in. I think he could be more than a game manager in a situation. It pressed into duty. So, all I got to say is let it simmer. The Rams are built to succeed. The Rams are built to win the Super Bowl. If something were to happen to Stafford, I don't know if they're going to skip much of a beat with Simpson, quite frankly. They're just that loaded and that talented.
0: Mm. Well, I mean, I don't know. I wouldn't go that far, that they're not going to skip a beat if it's Ty Simpson, if it's anybody but Matthew Stafford. That's not to say I would count them out, because we saw what Brock Purdy could do, but to say they wouldn't skip a beat, that's a little too rich for my blood. 310-840-4910. Neil from Vancouver texts in, what's good, guys? Happy Friday. Scooble making his return back to Detroit in about half an hour. This was earlier in the show. That game's already going on. Brad, bring out the sledgehammer, because this will be must-watch TV. Hold on, Brad, before you bring it out. Let's just update the folks. Top of the fourth in Detroit. Dodgers nothing. Tigers nothing. Scooble, 3 innings, 1 hit, 6 strikeouts, getting matched pitch for pitch, though, by Drew Anderson, who has tossed 3 1/3 scoreless innings with 4 Ks. So Scooble dominant so far, but the Dodgers offense struggling again.
1: Yes, indeed. But we got to appease being men of the people. So Daddy won! Daddy did!
0: Yes!
1: Daddy, gotta have it. Let's go. It's a Friday. We're partying with a sledgehammer. I need to Peter Gabriel live my life for the love of God. We're not getting it.
0: I don't know if
1: it's okay.
0: Yeah, I don't know if if Art got the memo about the sledgehammer. Oh, that's all right, Brad. That you, the way that you. You and I can do it.
1: Yeah, we do.
0: The way that you pound that hammer.
1: I'm out of
0: man.
1: Oxygen.
0: I know. I mean,
1: dying.
0: The level you go to, the insanity you go to, you don't even need the music. I mean, you just raw dogged it. You raw dogged that sledgehammer, and it was beautiful. It was gorgeous.
1: Yeah, I really did. And I don't know if you remember my old show, Live on the Line. I used to do that. It's a show I created back in the day. It was sponsored by BetMGM. It was on all the
0: periods.
1: There it is. We did this every single show. And my sledgehammer form was epic by the end of 2.5 seasons. So, yeah, sledgehammer, it lives on. Thanks, Neil. We love you.
0: Yeah, Neil, good stuff. I'm sure he appreciates that sledgehammer. And then just because I read it really quickly at the end of the first hour, again, our guy Chuck in Alabama texted in. He's playing Let's Go Streaking. He is saying he's got a two-game streak, and he is with me taking Pete Alonso. We're both on the polar bear tonight in that game against the A's. That one's not going to start, though, for another 2 hours. So hopefully Polar Bear Pete gets it done in his first AB. Otherwise, we might be waiting until we get back on the air, you on Monday, me on Tuesday, to see if my streak lives on, and Chuck's as well. All right, 310-840-4910. We've got a phone call. So before we get to Carnell Tate, let's get the phones here. On the line is Elijah in Baltimore, next up on BetMGM tonight. Elijah, what's going on, brother? How you doing?
2: Hey, what's going on, guys?
0: Nothing much, man. How you doing?
2: What's up? All right, cool. So yes, sir, I've been living in Baltimore my whole life. And I'm sorry to say, but I am behind enemy lines because September 20th, the second game of the Ravens, Black and Gold, is coming to town. Okay? So I cannot wait to go to the stadium with my jersey on, my Reggie Bush jersey on. Ooh. And just
0: be careful.
2: Who that all over the... Listen, I did a DoorDash down to the Ravens Stadium, and I'm like, oh, who that in the building? And they just like, man, just get out. Who are you? And I'm like, listen. But I've been listening to you guys for a couple of months now, and it's been getting me through my days at work, and I just love sports so much. And I've been every year, it's just been like Saints Ravens. And I'm like, dang, will it ever happen? You know? But prayerfully, this year is the year. I like Lamar. I like the coaching staff. Declan Doyle came from, you know, the Sean Payton tree. So he knows what he's doing with Lamar, getting him to be a good pocket quarterback and everything. The offense, it's going to be like maybe a little bit of an adjustment for him, but I think they'll get it right. Same thing with us. The injury bug is hitting us crazy right now, but it's going to be a good season for the both of us. So that's all I really got to say.
0: Yeah, Elijah. So when you go into M&T Bank Stadium on September 20th and you're hoodadding all over the place, so let's say the Ravens are up by 20. Let's say it doesn't go so well. Are you staying till the end of the game? Or do you have the Ravens jersey underneath that you can, you know, take out as a surprise?
2: Nope, I'm staying true to the black and gold, my friend. I don't care what it looked like. I've been a fan since Aaron Brook days.
1: Oh, yeah.
0: Awesome. Wow, that's so, a long time Saints fan. Absolutely. Wow. Well, hey, Elijah, we appreciate the call, my man. No worries. We appreciate the call, man. Thanks so much. 310-840-4910. That might be a tough day. That might be a tough day for Elijah in Baltimore, Brad. Although I will say this, the Ravens have had some uncharacteristic early season losses over the last couple of years. How could we forget 2 years ago, right? They're coming off the loss to the Chiefs in week one where Isaiah likely missed a touchdown by his big toe. And then you think next week they have 10 days off. They're at home opener against the Raiders. And you're like, all right, this is an easy bounce back spot. I know because I got knocked out of my survivor pool. John Harbaugh, author of the most double-digit blown leads in the second half, they blow a 10-point fourth-quarter lead as Devontae Adams and Gardner Minshew orchestrate magic, and then Daniel Carlson boots the game-winning field goal. So you never know. You never know. Maybe the Saints do go in there and Tyler Shuck has the game of a lifetime, but I can only imagine Elijah walking into the Ravens facility or into M&T Bank Stadium door dashing and going who dat, and then just getting like, get out of here, man. Get out of here. That's got to be good, though.
1: Yeah, he might have to come and try to sneak in maybe a horse tranquilizer through a blow dart and blow it in the general direction of Derrick Henry and hopefully, make contact, hit him in like the left buttocks or something, because you're going to have to make that dude drowsy and put him to sleep so he does not inflict pain after the second half. But we appreciate the call and Godspeed to you. Who dat indeed. I love the Sazerac on Bourbon Street. Amazing.
0: 310-840-4910. Quick update. Tua has fumbled another snap. Now, I haven't seen exactly how it happened, but I have been following the GameCast because this is not on any kind of TV. I don't even think, even if you have the ESPN Unlimited app, I think only if you're in Atlanta or Miami, you can watch this game. But it does say Tua Tagovailoa fumbles, aborted and recovered by the Dolphins. So Man, he had a good drive, but that's the second time in three series in this preseason that Tua has fumbled a snap. What the heck is going on? 310-840-4910. Brad, really quickly, let's get into some buying or BS. We came back from commercial break playing the Carnell Tate sound of him talking about Jay Cutler and Brandon Marshall and Matt Forte and growing up a Bears fan. Titans team reporter Jim Wyatt was reporting that at Thursday's joint practice against the Bears, Carnell Tate, it was arguably his best day of camp. He got off to a pretty rough start of camp, and in his two preseason games, he basically hasn't done anything. So, Brad, I'll tee you up here to start. Buying or BS, concerns about Carnell Tate's zero connections with Cam Ward and the two preseason games are overblown. Carnell Tate in his rookie season will finish with at least 70 receptions, 1,000 yards.
1: Yeah.
0: Yes. 70 receptions, 1,000 yards, and 5 touchdowns this fall. Are you buying that or is it BS?
1: Yes, that was a writer error. I just saw that I put 70 yards along with 1,000 yards. So that was incorrect. 70 receptions, 1,000 yards, 5 TDs. I'm actually buying he is going to finish with that. Look, I understand he had a single reception in the two preseason games. Maybe they can write that chip. We don't know if he's even going to play. I haven't seen anything yet. If the starter's going to be able to go into against my Chicago Bears, understandably really should be out there because they got to get some semblance, some flow of a respectable offense, him and Cam Ward. But they invested high draft capital in Carnell Tate. That guy can run every route in the tree. And he has been a sensation a lot of these joint practices. The last joint practice against the Bears, as a matter of fact, 12 targets, 7 catches, 2 touchdowns. That's the Carnell Tate I want to see if he gets an opportunity tomorrow night. And that's the Carnell Tate we're going to occasionally see on the field this season in the regular season. So, yeah, I think he's going to get to 70,005. I think Tennessee's going to be playing from behind early and off the lot of games. He'll come out, smell like a rose in garbage time. So don't forget about Carnell Tate, your fantasy drafts this weekend, a guy who slipped nice little WR3 value in 12 team exercises.
0: Dude. And we talked about, in the solo portion of one of the shows this week, it felt like Robert Saleh was already throwing the offense under the bus, whether that's his quarterback Cam Ward or his offense coordinator, Brian Daboll. Not sugarcoating it, saying that the offense has got to be better. And then meanwhile, the defense made some mistakes in the first quarter against the Seahawks. And Robert Saleh was like, hey, I'm glad they're making mistakes. So like already trying to massage the media and perpetuate that it's going to be the offense. It's going to be Cam Ward. It's going to be Brian Daboll's fault if the Titans season goes sideways. I don't know. Maybe I was reading a little bit too much into Robert Saleh's coach speak, but either way, Titans starters not only expected to play against your Bears tomorrow night, Brad, they're expected to play almost the entire first half. That goes to show you how much rhythm this offense needs going into the final game or going into the regular season. So we're going to see plenty of Cam Ward and Carnell Tate, it looks like, tomorrow. And that might give you a lot better feeling about the rookie wide receiver heading into the season if he does start to make some grabs.
1: Yeah, I totally agree. And they opened week one against the New York Jets in Nash Vegas. So, somewhat friendly matchup, though. I think that Jets defense at least got to be top half this season. Should be respectable in their own right. But he has got to establish, I'm saying he, as in Cam Ward, a nice rhythm, flow, and chemistry with Carnell Tate in real action. I'm putting real in quotes because it's still the preseason. But that would be a step forward from what we've seen in joint practices. He's going to get fed regardless. He's going to be WR1 in this offense. They don't have any other highly reliable weapons, although Gunnar Helm is really interesting to me. Got Wandale Robinson there, but he's a little bit banged up. Carnell Tate should see at least 125, if not upwards of like 140 targets this year. If he gets that kind of volume, the numbers should come rolling in.
0: Yeah, and they didn't draft him number 4 overall to ease him in. He is going to be their number 1 target, hopefully, if he can get on the same page with Cam Ward right away. 310-840-4910. We'll take a short break. We've got some other items on the docket to get to with NFL buying or BS. Plus, we'll get you some football and baseball scores when we return. We're just rolling right along here on this Friday. He's Brad Evans. I'm Pat Boyle. A lot of sports. A lot of fun. 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
14: Well, it's game day for the Packers. They're going to be closing out their preseason slate tonight when they face the Cardinals at Lambeau Field. None of these starters are going to be on the field for Green Bay. Instead, it could be the last chance for many players to show GM Brian Gutekunst and his staff whether they deserve a roster spot when cuts happen on Sunday.
15: It certainly affects it, no doubt about it. You know, and obviously injuries do that as well. I always kind of feel at this time we got more than 53 that are good enough to make it, and we're gonna have to make those choices. You know, so I think, you know, these two, the practice and the game, I mean, they're really important.
14: Meanwhile, the Packers dealing with some off the field issues as running back Josh Jacobs officially charged yesterday with two misdemeanors, including battery, related to an incident in May. The NFL monitoring the situation, so are the Packers. The charges less than they were when he was initially arrested. Again, it'll be the Packers and Cardinals tonight. Kick is at 7. Turning to the Badgers, they're turning their attention to Notre Dame with that game now just 9 days away. The fourth-ranked Irish have already been installed as 20.5-point favorites in that game, which will also take place at Lambeau Field.
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14: Well, the Brewers back home after taking 2-3 from the Mets in New York. They're going to open a series tonight against the Rangers at American Family Field. Milwaukee's lead in the NL Central now ballooned to 7 games on the Cubs with 28 to go. First pitch is at 6:40. With this Wisconsin Sports Zone Network update, I'm Zach Heilprin.
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1: 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Oh, pump the jams, pump it up. He's Brad Evans, I'm Pat Boyle. 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All right, before we get to an eye-opening quote from Clint Kubiak regarding the running backs of the Las Vegas Raiders, let's get you a couple of updates. First, I was very excited about the potential of Odell Beckham Jr. playing, Brad. He did, and he is. So is Jameis Winston, and they have combined for an interception already. Odell Beckham was targeted on the second play from scrimmage. It was an incompletion. A play later, they go back to him. He slips on the end of his route, and as he tries to stand up, a Jets defensive back comes in, knocks the ball up into the air, and it gets picked off. So off of Odell Beckham's hands and an interception. And I saw Ralph Vacchiano kind of say the same exact thing I said. I want to see if Odell gets targeted and if they're throwing to him, because I think that will be telling on how either certain or completely uncertain his roster spot is on the G-men come on Monday when it's roster cutdown day. And the fact that they've already thrown to him twice, I think, is telling. And it goes off his hands and it's an interception. Maybe Odell Beckham Jr. doesn't make the Giants, because that is a brutal, brutal start. And the Jets have since punched it in for a touchdown with Cade Klubnik and the backups. Chip Traynham, the former Ohio State running back, essentially just carried that entire possession. 9 carries, 30 yards, and a touchdown. And so the Jets up on the Giants 6-0 with the extra point pending early on. But yeah, that's not so great looking for OBJ, Brad. He might find himself off this Giants roster come Monday. And after the Calvin Austin torn ACL, that would be surprising to me.
2: Yeah, it would be surprising, but it wouldn't be an utter shock. I mean, that could be the ultimate destination, him landing on the street. Maybe somebody else is going to give him an opportunity. By the way, Tua Tagovailoa was still in this game for Atlanta. The first quarter just ended. I mean, his stat line has been impressive. 7 of 8 for 95 yards. He did have the fumble loss, as you mentioned in the prior segment. Kyle Pitts, puzzlingly, still in this game. 3 targets, 3 grabs, 59 yards. Jahan Dotson, 3 targets, 3 grabs, so 27. You know, I've never really questioned to his accuracy because he's, generally speaking, a short to intermediate field thrower, occasional downfield bomb. A guy that was way up there in just completion percentage and standard completion percentage last season, way up there as well in red zone completion percentage with Miami. He's just been so meh and kind of vanilla and just mistake prone in other instances. So, I mean, tonight he's showing that, hey, I'm still in the conversation, maybe for this QB1 job. We both believe it's going to be Michael Penix, assuming that he's going to be healthy and good to go week 1 for the ATL in Pittsburgh. But Tua, at least resembling an NFL quarterback tonight. I mean, he's hitting his targets in stride on various routes. Been really impressive. The one other takeaway I've got in the early games is the Jets are on the board. Looks like Chip Traynham.
1: Yeah, Chip Traynham, the Ohio State running back. I mentioned that's how they scored after the interception.
2: Oh, okay, you made a mention that. All right, so there's the touchdown, 1 yarder. Thank you for the pronunciation. Sean Tucker, as I mentioned, that was a guy I was looking at, immediately got 3 carries for 13 yards for Tampa against the Jags. It is 0-0 in that game and no Jags starters. Elsewhere, I haven't really seen anything that's grabbed my attention.
1: Yeah, the Falcons just fumbled again, by the way. It wasn't Tua. This time it was Brian Robinson. So they've coughed the ball up twice already. Tua, again, I still haven't seen that one on social media because they're playing this one on NFL Network right now while the Commanders-Ravens is at halftime. So I didn't see exactly if it was just a botched snap on the first fumble. Let's see. Yeah, it was. It was a botched snap that Tua fumbled. And then Brian Robinson just fumbled again. So yikes. Falcons still lead the Dolphins, though, 7-3. All right. 310-840-4910. Brad, you've been all over the Raiders backfield since this Ashton Jeanty injury, which was 5 days ago now when it happened on Sunday. Yep. And we've been waiting for anything from Clint Kubiak. Well, we finally did get a telling quote last night after their preseason game on both Ashton Jeanty and the rookie Mike Washington. Clint Kubiak said, quote, "I think that they're both going to prepare to play a lot of football. As these games unfold, you're going to react to the game. I think we've got two guys that we're really excited about." Is this a running back by committee here, Brad? Is this anybody that drafted Ashton Jeanty even before this ankle injury, or even if we get confirmation he's going to play in week one and he's good to go, is it time to pump the brakes on the second year running back Ashton Jeanty?
2: Well, he had 84.3% of the opportunity share. That ain't going to happen this year. Mike Washington has forced his way in this conversation. Ryan McFadden, who covers the Raiders for ESPN, added today, it looks like, that's a direct quote from McFadden, Mike Washington has, quote, changed the staff's perspective on the running back room, as he should have. And the guy's averaging over 7 yards per clip here in the preseason. He has been splendid. He has been spectacular. Multi-dimensional tour de force that he brings to the table. I mean, Jeanty's not going to go away. I mean, Ashton Jeanty is ultra talented. They spend all that high draft capital on him, but is he going to get 80% again? No. Is he even going to get 70%? I think it's debatable. Let's say hypothetically, Jeanty, who's dealing with an unknown ankle sprain, we don't really know the severity. Kubiak added he's hopeful that he's going to play in week one. That's about all we know so far, but they get Miami. Which is going to be the dregs of cake, one of the worst and probably friendliest defenses in the NFL this season. Let's say Washington starts, goes out there and rolls up 100 yards and a touchdown. We're going to have to debate in week two, what does Vegas do if Jeanty is back? Is it 70-30, Jeanty to Washington, 60-40, or outright 50-50? That will TBD. So keep that in mind. If you got a fantasy draft this weekend, don't overspend on Jeanty, and you might want to reach for Mike Washington.
1: 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We got a couple of minutes here before break. Figured we'd let you know right now, bases loaded for the Dodgers in the top of the fifth. Still scoreless. Tarek Skubal, 4 innings, 1 hit, no runs, 6 strikeouts. Dodgers looking to break through right now with the bases juiced in the fifth. Elsewhere, Red Sox and the Yankees scoreless in the bottom of the second. Braves up on the Rockies 2-0, and Matt Olson is 0-for-1. He struck out swinging in his first at bat. So we'll see if Monty can get his streak to 11. We'll have much more sports, including The Price is Right or Wrong, when we come back here on BetMGM.
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1: After the Vikings went with Kyler Murray as their starting QB, you might have asked yourself, can it get any worse for J.J. McCarthy? Well, it can. McCarthy split the second team reps with Carson Wentz this week. He might be relegated to third string QB. At this point, Minnesota has to cut J.J. McCarthy and wipe their hands with it. And when that happens, Jim Harbaugh, his old college coach, and the Chargers can sign him and maybe, maybe at some point resurrect his career. I'm Pat Boyle.
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1: 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You want to join the show, you can call and you can text at 310-840-4910. Again, that's 310-840-4910. Talking a whole lot of football. We're going to talk a whole lot of college football coming up here in just a bit. 20 minutes from now, we'll go through the week zero college football matchups. That's right, baby. We got real games that matter tomorrow. The long journey is over, baby. So we're going to get into those in 20 minutes. Coming up at the top of the hour, 1 hour from now, the U.S. Open begins on Sunday in New York City. That's right. You know I'm a big tennis fan. Danny Kluppinger, our gal from the Tennis Channel. That's right. DK, Brad, you know her well from your former employer. She is going to stop by in 1 hour from now and answer all the pressing questions. And as she always does, she gives out a couple of plays for the U.S. Open as well. So can't wait to talk to Danny. We still got some more football news to get to. We'll get you caught up on a bunch of scores in a little bit. 310-840-4910. But Brad, are you ready for a little The Price is Right or Wrong, my friend?
2: Oh, yeah, let's spin the wheel. A little showcase showdown, my friend. Hopefully, I'm going to win a car.
1: Oh, it's a new car. Brought to you by... All right, let's get producer Brandon Combs in the mix. He's the one that created this game, this segment that we play. He didn't create The Price is Right, but he created the segment The Price is Right or Wrong. And so, Combs, for the folks that are not familiar with this segment, break it down. What are we doing here? And then let's get into it.
3: Yeah, so for this version of The Price is Right or Wrong, you guys can come on down, and we're going to go through some fantasy quarterback ADP, running back ADP, wide receiver, tight end. I'm going to give you a name, give you their numbers, and where they're being picked in drafts at this moment. And you guys tell me whether or not the price is right or wrong. Are we ready, gentlemen?
1: Oh, yeah.
2: Heck yeah!
3: All right. Let's start with the quarterback position, and let's go with one Jalen Hurts. QB5, 63.8 ADP, and he is down 3.5 spots in the last 7 days. Seems awfully wild to me. Brad, is the price right or wrong for Jalen Hurts?
2: I think the price is wrong, Bob, on this one. I think it's too high, way too aggressive at QB5. I actually have moved Jalen Hurts down on my cheat sheet. By the way, if you want a single printable cheat sheet for your fantasy draft this weekend, go to my Twitter handle, X handle, at Noisy Huevos. I have one there that it's absolutely free, so you might want to check that out. I moved him down to QB9, believe it or not, today. I got Caleb Williams ahead of him. I got Jackson Dart ahead of him. I got Justin Herbert ahead of him. What is the downside in the area where I'm most concerned about Jalen Hurts? The inaccuracy was a rather disgusting last season. A guy that was outside the top 20.